0: Chimes and greatest hits here on Adelaide's Triple M. Top of 17 in the city today. Showers easing. The bomb tells me, whatever the hell that means. The showers aren't the only thing easing. Our bank balance is too. Your chance to win $200 right now for telling me what this is. Name of the song, name of the artist. We've stripped the greatest hits back to the bare bones instruments, kicking off with the drums. Every time I add an instrument back, you lose $50. 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
3: 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Gotta love that. A broken-down truck in Regency Park, Grand Junction Road, just near Gallipoli Drive. A burst water main Seaton, Grand Junction Road near Kidman Avenue. And a crashed Norton Summit, Old Norton Summit Road near Lobethal Road. Not a bad run around the CBD, clear for the Southern Expressway. Nominations are now open for the 2027 Australian of the Year Awards. 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That's the latest traffic on Adelaide's 104.7 Triple M.
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23: 133353, Gordy from the Port. How you going, mate?
25: I'm going well. How you going?
23: Not too bad. How confident do you feel that you know what song this is in Strip Sessions?
25: Mate, I'm pretty confident today.
23: Pretty confident today. All right.
25: I reckon. I jumped the gun yesterday, but today I reckon I'm bang on.
23: Well, brand new day, brand new chance to take yourself home $200, Gordy. All right.
25: This is it.
23: The way it works is I'm going to play you a stripped-down version of a song, and then every time I add a new instrument, you'll lose $50. Sound good, mate?
25: Yeah. Sounds good.
23: All right, let's kick it off. Here's the drums. What song do you think it is, Gordy, and artist?
25: I reckon it is Better by Screaming Jets.
23: Yes. Our very own Dave Gleason from Knights.
25: Please don't.
23: $200 just like that, Gordy. Wow, that was pretty straightforward, wasn't it?
25: Happy days
23: indeed, mate. Thanks for playing.
25: Now, can I give you the $200 back if you stop playing Toto for a week?
23: I'll have to try and bribe the music director with that money, mate. I'll see what I can do.
25: Okay, look forward to it.
23: Cheers for playing, Gordy. Our strip session's another chance after 10 for you to guess what song it is that we've stripped down and take yourself home cash while you're working. Triple M.

0: Listener app, it's Adelaide's very own Triple M. It's Keegan with you. AC/DC going to be hit by a bolt of lightning in a sec. Brudits and Loz for breakfast as of this morning is still Adelaide's number one breakfast show. All thanks to you. Another number one in the books. Tex Walker joined them as he does every Tuesday talking about the game against Sydney this Friday.
1: Yeah, I sat down and watched them play last Thursday night against Fremantle. They were impressive. They're playing some really good footy. Their midfield is going really well off the back of their ruckman, Brodie Grundy, who's probably in career best form. And they've got some speed out of their back half as well. So, yeah, we're going to be up against it, but the boys are pumped. We're looking forward to going to the SCG. Another good challenge for our young group.
0: 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Otherwise, 8:10 tomorrow morning, Joe's Jokes is back. 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
4: 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Reports of a crash in the CBD, Port Road northbound before Phillip Street. Heavy going through there. In Regency Park, a broken down truck on Grand Junction Road near Gallipoli Drive, and slow going in Anglevale. Northern Expressway struggling northbound before Curtis Road. The census is coming this August. You'll get instructions soon on what to do in the census every hour. 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That's the latest traffic on Adelaide's 104.7 Triple M.
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10: Good morning, I'm Matthew Layton. The Coalition warns a US toll through the Strait of Hormuz could open a dangerous can of worms. Shadow Energy Minister Dan Tehan has told the ABC charging 20% could inspire similar moves in the South China Sea, putting Australia's trade routes at risk.
11: A strategy or plan which would start to see international waterways tolled would be very alarming.
10: Police are making a fresh plea for answers 25 years after the murder of British backpacker Peter Falconio. He vanished on a remote Northern Territory highway and his remains have never been found. A $500,000 reward is still on offer, with investigators urging anyone told something by convicted killer Bradley Murdoch to come forward. And Monopoly is jumping off the board and onto reality TV. Netflix is hunting 12 contestants to battle it out in a life-sized town square with $2 million up for grabs.
9: Triple M Adelaide. Sport.
10: Damien Hardwick is under fire for waving the white flag with 6 weeks still to play. The Gold Coast coach says the Suns' season is effectively done. Caroline Wilson labelling the comment ridiculous on Seven's The Agenda Setters.
12: It was emotional after the game, and I can't get a straight answer out of the Gold Coast today as to whether the CEO or the president or the footy boss has taken him to task for those comments. Because
13: should they?
12: Yes, absolutely they should.
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10: Showers easing today across Adelaide, dropping to a low of 6 tonight. Partly cloudy tomorrow and 16. Thursday, nice and sunny, 17 degrees. 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
17: Morning, it's Keegan with you. We're giving you the chance to win a bit of cash while you work. You winning the $200 is solely reliant on you knowing what this song is. Just the bass. $200, it's enough to pay an Adelaide Metro fare evasion fine. Don't ask me how I know. We've stripped back the greatest hits to the bare bones instruments, but every time we add an instrument back, you lose $50. It starts at $200. Your chance to guess what that song is coming up sometime in the next half an hour. I'll tell you when to ring. Rick Springfield, Triple M.

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0: Gang to Jang on Adelaide's very own 104.7 Triple M. Emma Hack, an Adelaide-based artist who did that eye-catching artwork for Gotcha's Somebody That I Used to Know, the music video. I'm sure you've seen it. She's got some life as well as work advice that I think we could all take a leaf out of.
1: I'm just sort of winging it and hoping that it will turn out the way that I'm seeing it in my head. And I think that's when the beautiful things happen. Halfway through your work, it just doesn't look like it's working, and you just need to get over it.
0: Bad day at work? Get over it. Triple M. Now, think of when we were together.

It's the station that everyone can agree on at work, Adelaide's Triple M. Even more so now, we're giving you the chance to win cash while you work. To take home $200, tell me what this is. Yeah, I know it's bass, but... song name, artist name. Strip Sessions, your chance to have a crack at that coming up after a double shot of Chili Peppers here on your home of good times and greatest hits. Adelaide's Triple M.

0: Double shot of the Chili Peppers here on Adelaide's Triple M, and this fresh $200 in my hand could be yours for telling me what this is. 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How else would we do these competitions? 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It's legitimate. 133353 to have a crack at strip sessions. 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Triple M.
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0: Kim, 133353 in Windvale. How's $200 sound for your Tuesday?
21: Yeah, I'd love that. I've got $1 to my name.
0: $1 to your name, Kim? I mean, my bank account pretty much looks the same until my tax return comes in. Let's turn that $1 to $201, hopefully. The way this works is I'm going to play you a stripped-down version of one of our greatest hits, and every time I have to add an instrument, you'll lose $50. It starts at $200. Heard that bass before, Kim?
21: Yeah, I have.
0: Do you think you can guess what song it is? Want me to add another instrument?
21: I think it's Duran Duran.
0: Yes. What's the song title?
21: I think it's Hungry Like the Wolf.
0: Yes, Kim! Right on the money. $200 going your way.
21: Oh, well, thank you, Kim.
0: No worries at all. My pleasure. Thanks for playing Strip Sessions.
21: I'm really nervous.
0: I'm a bit late to be nervous, Kim. You've already won. Strip Sessions. Playing again before midday. You're in Adelaide. Strip 11.

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0: Good times and greatest hits. It's Adelaide's Triple M. It's Keegan with you. Cranberry's going to have the opposite of a nightmare in a sec. Queen playing too. Brew Dits and Loz for breakfast this morning, as they do every Tuesday, had Tex Walker of the Crows on, and it's safe to say things got slightly heated.
1: 694. Mm-hmm. How many do you have to kick?
2: For what?
1: To get the 700.
2: Well, six.
1: Yeah, okay. No, I just thought I'd ask.
2: Why?
3: It wasn't his fault. All the other players couldn't add up.
2: How many goals have you kicked in AFL?
3: Oh,
0: wow. Shots fired. 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Triple M.
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6: 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Reports of a crash in Salisbury Heights, Main North Road northbound before Saints Road. Otherwise, there's a breakdown in the CBD, Port Road northbound before Phillips Street. A truck has broken down in Regency Park, Grand Junction Road near Gallipoli Drive, and ongoing roadworks in Somerton Park, Brighton Road near Harrow Road. 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
0: You've made Roo, Dits and Loz Adelaide's number one breakfast show. 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
18: Good morning, I'm Matthew Layton. Police say they've arrested an alleged organised crime figure accused of ordering kidnappings, home invasions and arson attacks. The 20-year-old Essendon man was taken into custody this morning, with detectives alleging he used encrypted apps to target hospitality venues across Melbourne. A man accused of helping coordinate the kidnapping and murder of grandfather Chris Bagzarian has been charged. The 85-year-old was taken from his Sydney home in a suspected case of mistaken identity before his body was found 11 days later. Detective Superintendent Andrew Marks says the alleged network had been hired to kidnap someone else.
19: I don't have the specific.

0: of that contract, other than to say that there was a contract to kidnap an elderly person from the North Ryde area and take him and detain him for a ransom.
1: And Donald Trump says the US will blockade Iranian ports and slap a 20% toll on Strait of Hormuz cargo, despite the UN saying it's unlawful.
2: Triple M Adelaide. Sport.
1: Geelong is hopeful star forward Jeremy Cameron can play finals, but only if he's 100%. He's having surgery this week on an AC joint, expected to be sidelined for 4 to 6 weeks. Coach Chris Scott says Jezza played through a similar injury in 2023.
3: My reflection, again, as a coach, was that was a situation where we were asking too much of him. Just the fact that he could get out there and players sort of play through those things to an extent, the fact that it's possible. On reflection, I wasn't comfortable with it.
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1: Showers easing today across Adelaide, dropping to a low of 6 tonight. Partly cloudy tomorrow and 16. Thursday, nice and sunny, 17 degrees. 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

Queen on your home of non-stop music and no repeats. It's Adelaide's Triple M. Do you remember back in 2008 when Billy Joel decided to cover Highway to Hell at the Entertainment Centre? You can hear how much oomph he's putting into it. It was one of those moments where you're just like, I don't know what's going on in front of me, but it's enjoyable. He's never done it again either. At least in Adelaide. Covered Highway to Hell. What an experience. Anyway, double shot of Billy Joel here in Adelaide's Triple M.

0: Good times and greatest hits here on Adelaide's Triple M. If you want to win yourself a bit of cash, tell me what this is. $200 up for grabs, just the drums. Our strip sessions. We've stripped back the greatest hits to their bare bones. Every time we add back an instrument, though, you lose $50. 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Lyndon and Freeling, mate. 133353. How good are you at stripping?
1: Oh, I think pretty good.
0: Right. I don't actually know what sort of scale there is for being good at stripping, but I can assure you, you keep your clothes on for this competition. Your chance to guess what song that was coming up in the next 15. It's Adelaide's Triple M. Metallica.

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0: Jimmy Eat World, Adelaide's Triple M. Pretty sure they've announced a show at the Hindley Street Music Hall later this year, 12th of December. 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Every time we add an instrument back to the song, though, you lose $50. If you think you know what that is, 133353 right now. 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
0: And 133353, where are you calling from, mate?
8: I'm calling from Large Bay.
0: Fantastic. $200, it flies in your wallet right now. What are you doing with it?
8: Oh, I don't know. Take the girlfriend out for a nice dinner.
0: Oh, how romantic of you. All right, let's hopefully you win this then. Do you want to have a crack at it now?
8: Yeah, sure.
0: The way this works is I'm going to play you a stripped-down version of a song we play on Triple M, but if I have to add back any instruments, you'll lose $50 for each instrument. Does that sound good?
8: Yep. Sounds good.
0: Here's the drums, mate. Artist, song title.
8: The Human League, Don't You Want Me.
0: The Human... What was that?
8: The Human League, Don't You Want Me.
0: Oh, no, but I can add another instrument if you want.
8: Yeah, sure.
0: All right. Still got one more instrument there, mate.
8: Yeah, go one more.
0: All right, Ben, $100. Let's add one more instrument.
8: Oh, no, I don't have it. No, I don't have it.
0: You don't have it?
8: No.
0: There's still 10 seconds left, Ben. Quick, think! 5 seconds, Ben! No.
8: Nah, I don't have it.
0: No. ZZ Top. Legs. Ben?
8: Yeah.
0: You may think you've lost, but I would like to congratulate you. Do you know why?
8: Why is that?
0: You're the first person I haven't been able to give any money to.
8: Damn.
0: May mean your girlfriend is starving tonight, but nonetheless, Strip Sessions. Right here on Triple M, your chance to win cash while you work. Another chance coming up in the next 60 minutes.

0: Socceroos are out of the World Cup. Well, at least no one can accuse us of bandwagoning anymore. But Ancestry.com did say that I was 2% French.
1: Allez en France. 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

0: 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Barnsley not settling for second place in a sec. Brew dits and lobs for breakfast. You'd hear it every morning when they open up the show. Paracombe's finest export, Laura O'Callaghan. Apparently that was thrown into doubt this morning.
1: Are you really Paracombe's finest export?
2: No.
1: Or not?
2: No.
1: Who would be?
2: There's a guy called Reg. no, there's a guy called Jason Cooper, who is a Coops. Cooper, and he works for Coopers.
3: Oh,
2: and he drinks Coopers.
3: Me.
2: Yeah, and
3: you're
2: he drinks Coopers.
3: Up.
2: Jason Cooper. He's going to love this. Yeah, he used to come into the Inglewood, and I'd serve him his pint of Coopers every day out of a Cooper that he made, and his name was Jason Cooper. There you go. He's pretty good export.
3: All right.
2: Yeah. Yep. Actually, I don't know if he's from Paracombe.
3: Oh, God.
1: You need to go back to Bali.
0: It's all up in the air. There's more questions than answers, to be honest. Catch the full show from this morning on Adelaide's number one radio podcast, Rude Dits and Laws, on the Listener app. Otherwise, tomorrow, Port star Jason O'Francis joins them live in studio 10 past 7 after he was given that one-match ban by the MRO. 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
8: Hello there, I'm Matthew Layton. Motorists could be slugged at the Bowser under Donald Trump's plan to toll oil tankers through the Strait of Hormuz. The Albanese government warns households will wear the cost as oil prices jump and pressure grows to extend the fuel tax cut. Police say they've made their biggest arrest yet in the so-called Melbourne hospitality wars. A 20-year-old man has been arrested, accused of using encrypted apps to task offenders with kidnappings, arsons and home invasions. Investigators allege he's linked to an offshore crime boss. The man accused of coordinating a grandfather's kidnapping and murder has been charged. Chris Bagzarian was taken from his Sydney home with police chasing more suspects. Four indecent assault charges against former broadcaster Alan Jones have been dropped ahead of trial, leaving allegations involving six complainants, which he denies. And more Aussies want property prices heading south, with Resolve polling at 61% as some Sydney suburbs record sharp falls.
7: Triple M Adelaide. 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
8: As the Crows gear up for September action, veteran Taylor Walker will be managed. Tex telling us they have a plan.
9: Nixon, I and Burnsy, we've sat down with Maccas and spoken about how that looks for me personally. So over the back stretch, I'll certainly be managed at some point.
8: Walker needs just one more goal to reach 700. And Geelong coach Chris Scott has sidestepped talk of texting Zach Merritt, who is expected to leave Essendon after the season.
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8: Showers easing today across Adelaide, dropping to a low of 6 tonight, partly cloudy tomorrow and 16. Thursday, nice and sunny, 17 degrees. 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
11: I'm going to need your help with this one. What's that one song that when you hear the first note, you have to sing the whole thing as loud as you can? You got it? You know the feeling? That's how you feel at Adelaide's only piano bar, Piano on Hindley. It's not your ordinary piano bar. Sing along to your song, all night, every Saturday. A live piano player is on the keys and the whole room's on vocals. 8 till late at Piano on Hindley at the Black Bull Hotel.
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12: afternoon, it's Keegan with you. $200 just for having a crack at our strip session. How unique. 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We've stripped down the greatest hits to the bare bones instruments. 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Uh-huh.

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Adelaide's Triple M. 1987, the South Australian state government put in the four-term school system. Same thing we have today. If you were at school, you probably wouldn't have noticed, though, because everybody was distracted by Bon Jovi's Slippery When Wet. Hit number one on this day. Stayed that way for six whole weeks. Double shot from it now. Triple M.

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0: Corker of a track from NXS, Don't Change, here on Adelaide's Triple M. It's the station everyone can agree on at work, and even more so than I'm about to try and slide some cash into your wallet. Tell me what song this is. Our strip sessions. We've stripped down the greatest hits to their bare bones. However, the more instruments we add in, the less cash you win. Starts at 200. Just the drums. You think you know what that song is? 133353 right now to play our strip sessions. Triple M.
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26: Ben from Largs Bay, 13353. You're back after this happened about an hour ago.
27: I don't have it.
26: All right, in that space of 60 minutes, have you thought about the restaurant you said you'd take your girlfriend to tonight if you win the money?
27: I'm going to take her to Rosemont Hall on Prospect Road.
26: Oh, good choice, mate. All right. Well, hopefully we can get a bit of a redemption going on here. You can atone from your sins earlier where you scored no money. The first person who's actually managed to not win anything in this competition. Here we go, mate. The way it works, as I'm sure you're aware, is that I'm going to play a stripped-down version of one of our greatest hits. Every time I have to add an instrument back, you'll lose $50. It starts at $200. Sound good?
27: Sounds pretty good to me, Kagan. Thank you.
26: As you know, artist and song title.
27: Yep. What's that? Is Chumbawamba?
26: Chumbawamba, what?
27: It's a mouthful. What? Chumbawamba. You're beauty.
26: Ben, you've had a redemption. You've made up for your previous failures.
27: Oh, it's really thanks, Dave. How good.
26: Your girlfriend's going to be pleased. She's not starving this evening, isn't she?
27: No, she's not.
26: It's as simple as that. Play Triple M Strip Sessions back tomorrow from 9 o'clock right here on Adelaide's Triple M.

0: from the Crows, as they always are of a Tuesday. He was having a chat about what they can expect this Friday when they face Sydney.
1: Yeah, I sat down and watched them play last Thursday night against Fremantle. They were impressive. They're playing some really good footy. Their midfield is going really well off the back of their ruckman, Brodie Grundy, who's probably in career best form. And they've got some speed out of their back half as well. So, yeah, we're going to be up against it, but the boys are pumped. We're looking forward to going to the SCG. Another good challenge for our young group.
0: You're about to catch the Crows up against Sydney this Friday right here on Triple M or the Listener app. Otherwise, catch the full chat with Tex from this morning right now on the Listener app as well.
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4: 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You know you can trust them because RAA do. Still have that breakdown in the city on Port Road northbound approaching Phillip Street. In Crapers, an incident has Piccadilly Road closed between Main Street and Old Mount Barker Road. In Seaton, crews working on a burst water main on Grange Road near Kidman Avenue. Take care driving past. 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And that's the latest traffic on Adelaide's 104.7 Triple M.
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5: You've made Roo, Dits and Loz Adelaide's number one breakfast show. 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
6: Hello there, I'm Matthew Layton. The cost of filling up could climb again as tensions flare around a major oil shipping route. US President Donald Trump wants cargo using the Strait of Hormuz charged 20%. The opposition's Dan Tehan telling the ABC the toll could set a dangerous precedent for waterways worldwide.
7: Quite a break with tradition since the Second World War.
6: Police say they've made their biggest arrest yet in the violent hospitality wars. A 20-year-old man was arrested in Melbourne's northwest, accused of directing kidnappings, home invasions and arson attacks through encrypted apps. Detective Inspector Graham Banks says the arrest is the most consequential of Operation Eclipse.
8: He has most recently operated and tasked under an encrypted app handle by the name of Combank. He came up with this handle based on the amount of wealth he was generating for the criminal organisation.
6: And four charges have been withdrawn on the eve of Alan Jones's trial, with the 85-year-old former broadcaster denying the remaining allegations.
5: Triple M Adelaide. Sport.
6: Geelong coach Chris Scott has played a straight bat to claims he's contacted Zach Merritt. The former Bombers captain is tipped to move on, with Scott saying he'd be failing if he wasn't chasing better players.
9: I apologise to Marcus Bontempelli, but if someone said there's one in a million that he might come and play with the Cats, I'd explore it. So in that context, it's like, I don't think it's very interesting, like even if it's true, to say, hey, apparently the Cats are considering a really good player from another team. So that's kind of incumbent on you as part of your job.
10: It's her Geelong, Australia.
6: Showers easing today across Adelaide, dropping to a low of 6 tonight, partly cloudy tomorrow and 16. Thursday, nice and sunny, 17 degrees. 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
0: You disgust me.
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0: 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A double shot of Pink Floyd now, as on this day, 1982, their movie The Wall premiered.
1: The memories. The madness. The music. 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

0: 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Brew Dits and Loz for breakfast this morning. Laura O'Callaghan, Loz, her entire claim to fame was questioned.
1: Are you really Paracombe's finest export?
2: No.
1: Or not?
2: No.
1: Who would be?
2: There's a guy called Reg. no, there's a guy called Jason Cooper, who is a Cooper, and he works for Coopers.
3: Oh,
2: and he drinks Coopers.
3: Kidding,
2: yeah, and
3: you're
2: he drinks Coopers. Jason Cooper. He's going to love this. Yeah, he used to come into the Inglewood, and I'd serve him this pint of Coopers every day out of a Cooper that he made, and his name was Jason Cooper. There you go. Whiz. He's pretty good export.
3: All right.
1: Yeah.
2: Yep. Actually, I don't know if he's from Paracombe.
3: Oh, God.
1: You need to go back to Bali.
0: Oh, you can grab the full show from this morning on Adelaide's number one radio podcast. Roo Dits and Loz on the listener app right now. Joe's Jokes, it's back tomorrow morning. 8:10. 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

0: Good times and greatest hits here on Adelaide's Triple M. Those greatest hits continue next with Lou and Josh. Plus a taste of Bowie. Just a taste though, nothing more. Don't get greedy now. Choir Boys right on the other side of the news though. A song singing about running to a specific suburb in Adelaide. Find out what one next. Triple M.
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3: 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In Black Forest, a level crossing fault on South Road near Crossroad. In Cravers, an incident has closed off Piccadilly Road in both directions between Main Street and Old Mount Barker Road. In Seaton, crews are working on a burst water main on Grange Road near Kidman Avenue. Yes, Adelaide Central Market is open Tuesdays till Saturdays and still the only place to find the best of SA. Great specials and familiar faces at over 70 stalls. Adelaide Central Market. And that's the latest traffic on Adelaide's 104.7 Triple M.
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14: You've made Roo, Dits and Loz Adelaide's number one breakfast show. 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
15: Good afternoon, I'm Matthew Layton. The government will decide later this month whether to keep the fuel excise cut as oil prices post their biggest jump since 2020. US President Donald Trump is flagging Hormuz tolls of up to $30 million a ship. Assistant Defence Minister Peter Khalil on Sky pushing for de-escalation.
16: We certainly want to see, I think as a general principle, respect for the international law of the sea and also the freedom of navigation and passage of all merchant shipping.
15: Detectives say a key hospitality wars figure has been arrested, accusing the 20-year-old Melbourne man of organising offenders through encrypted apps. Young men are being warned as sextortion complaints surge past 2,000 in 6 months. The eSafety Commissioner says 18 to 24 four-year-old men are being targeted most, with big tech accused of missing well-known scam tactics. And BHP and the Combined Ports Union are back at the table, hoping to avoid Thursday's planned 8-hour stoppage in WA's north.
14: Triple M Adelaide. Sport.
15: Geelong is giving Tanner Bruin and Jack Henry every chance to face St Kilda on Thursday night. Bruin hurt his neck and Henry his throat, while Jeremy Cameron will have surgery this week on a left AC joint injury. The BBL fixture is out and this season comes with a historic overseas opener. Melbourne Renegades face Perth Scorchers in Chennai before the Renegades return for the first Christmas Eve match in 4 years at Junction Oval. And Brendan McCullum is owning England's struggles, apologising after losing his job as test coach.
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15: Showers easing today across Adelaide, dropping to a low of 6 tonight, partly cloudy tomorrow and 16. Thursday, nice and sunny, 17 degrees. 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

0: 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It's Triple M, Sue and Judge.
1: And for the first time this financial year, it is Chewbacca Tuesday.
0: Wow.
2: Give me back my remote control car, Jack.
0: Oh, yeah. What? Is it?
2: Yeah, the financial year, mate.
0: When's that start?
2: Thank God we have an accountant. You're an idiot.
0: Yeah.
2: Hey, and happy Bastille Day.
0: Oh, oui, oui.
2: To je all that celebrate.
0: Je m'appelle Baguette. Parlez-vous.
3: Parlez-vous.
2: Fromage.
3: You speak.
0: Pancake.
3: Yeah.
0: Croissant?
2: Croissant.
0: Yeah.
2: It's croissant.
0: Great to be here on Bastille Day.
2: Yeah. We thought about not broadcasting.
0: Well,
2: we would.
0: You know us. You know us. We love a breadstick.
2: I actually do love a big baguette.
0: Yep.
2: With tomato, you know, prosciutto, burrata.
0: What else?
2: Rocket.
0: Yeah, anything else?
2: Maybe like a relish, perhaps a hummus.
0: Yeah, yeah.
2: That's what, probably it.
0: That it?
2: What do you have in your baguette?
0: Mate, nails, cement. What else? You know, like metal shavings? It's like salt and pepper. Very tough.
3: That's tough.
0: Yeah, yeah, yeah. It's like a tough thing. You wouldn't get it.
2: You have a... You have
0: a... It gets an aluminium pipe.
2: Anyway, I believe you've got to leave the studio, mate. The judge is coming in.
0: Oh, there is he? Oh, yeah. Yeah, all right. I'll see you later.
2: See you, mate. It was good having you here for one day.
0: Hello.
3: Ah.
2: Haven't seen you in a while, Judge.
0: No, it's good to be back.
2: You're looking tired.
0: Yeah. You've been running me through the ringer, let me tell you, Cornelia.
2: Cornelia, good to see you. I haven't seen you in a while. It's not me running you through the ringer.
0: Well, who is she?
2: Definitely not me.
0: Oh, dear.
2: It's not I.
0: I think I'm in trouble.
3: Judge Charchi, let's get back to you.
0: I've been cheating on Cornelia.
3: After this on Triple M.

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1: You are about to enter the courtroom of Judge Georgie.
2: Yeah, order.
3: See, so you were Googling some terms,
2: were
3: you?
2: No. Simply looking at the, going over the case, my case notes.
3: What was the case? Did you have a quick summary on what you thought of this case?
2: I think I'll let you read it out to me so I can really digest it, Cornelia. And frankly, enough of the attitude.
3: Well, I'm sorry, but you really, really tormented my sandwiches today.
2: Yeah, not a euphemism.
3: My cucumber sandwiches are made for you.
0: Important to point out.
2: Listeners, not a euphemism.
0: No.
2: Literally, about her sandwiches.
3: You didn't like them today? Not enough salt and pepper?
2: Let's get into the case.
3: Okay, sorry.
0: Get into the case.
3: I ruined my husband's lawnmower.
2: Yeah.
3: My husband and I have been married for 16 years.
2: Hey, round of applause.
3: He knows absolutely everything about me, so he knows that my biggest downfall is that I'm a terrible driver.
2: Mm.
3: I'm always safe and never put anyone in danger. However, I regularly mount the curb and scratch the wheels while trying to park.
2: Yeah.
3: My husband parks his car under the...
2: I feel you, brother.
3: My husband parks his car under the carport,
2: yep.
3: But I parked my dinged-up car on a small driveway nook on the opposite side of our yard.
2: Mm.
3: I've been parking there for years. I'm talking literally 8 years.
2: Mm.
3: Every single day I reverse my car into the same little nook. I don't need cameras or sensors because I know that nook like the back of my hand.
2: Right.
0: Mm.
3: Over the weekend, I reversed into the nook, as I always do,
2: mm.
3: when I heard a crash and felt a bump. I'd reversed over my husband's lawnmower and he was not impressed.
2: Mm.
3: I said he needs to replace his own lawnmower. He knows that's my nook and he knows I suck at driving. So he shouldn't have left it there.
2: Mm.
3: He said I need to replace it because I should have seen the mower there and not driven over it.
2: Mm.
3: Are you ruling in favour of the husband replacing the mower or the wife?
2: Mm, interesting.
3: I think I said nook about 12 times.
2: A lot of nooks.
3: Mm.
2: I respect it. It is a hard one.
3: Mm.
2: Because
3: he knows her little nook.
2: Mm, but also also not a euphemism. But also, it's 2 PM now. But also, at the same time, Cornelia, there are many things that can happen when you're parking a vehicle. For example, what if a little cat ran across?
3: Yeah,
2: you want to be checking your mirrors.
0: That's true.
2: I get where she's coming from. I get where he's coming from. But I really need to hear this fleshed out.
3: Bizarre of him after 8 years to just randomly leave his lawnmower there.
2: There was probably a reason for it.
3: I doubt there was.
2: There probably was.
3: Well, you don't know it, and I don't know.
2: Trying to find my Judge Georgie
3: yeah,
2: character.
3: You've lost it a bit.
2: Yeah, well, was he morbid like that?
0: No. Not at all.
3: That.
2: How are you?
0: Yeah.
2: No, like there. Yeah, okay.
3: Okay, 1-3-3-5-3. Are you ruling in favour of the husband replacing the mower or the wife?
2: Okay. Call us now.
0: Call us now. Lou and Judge, or should I say Lou and Judge.
2: Thank you.
0: On Triple M.
2: Thank you.

0: It's Lou and Judge on Triple M. We're in the middle of this.
1: You are about to enter the courtroom of Judge Georgie.
2: No. Order.
0: Okay, well, we actually do need some order in here.
2: Okay, order.
3: Also, Charles, you made me cry laugh, and I've been eating so many vinegar chips. It's gone up through my eyes.
2: Oh, you
3: and
2: no.
3: They're stinging.
2: Oh, dear.
0: Just oh, dear.
2: Oh, dear. Oh, okay. All right. Ooh, okay.
0: Order. Can I get order?
2: Order. Yeah, so, order, please.
3: Sorry.
2: Cornelia, briefly run them through it.
3: All right, so. Oh. No, I've got it. A woman has been parked. Sorry, a husband.
0: Oh, no.
3: Wait.
2: There we go.
3: A husband and a wife have been married for 16 years.
2: Hey, shut up. Nah.
3: Don't.
2: Yeah. Anyway, she's parked somewhere. She parks somewhere all the time. He's left his mower in there. In her parking spot. She's hit the mower. Who's at fault? He's saying she should have looked. She's saying, that's my spot. You shouldn't have put anything in there.
3: It's not her spot. It's her nook.
2: Her nook. Thank you.
0: There we got.
3: We're asking, are you ruling in favour of the husband replacing the mower?
2: Or the wife.
3: Or the wife.
2: Okay.
3: Stefan and Joe the butcher.
4: Hey, guys. Miss you when you're on holidays, by the way.
3: Oh, we missed you. Mate. Is that you. Joe or Stefan?
4: I'll go right into it. 1,000% the guy's in the wrong.
2: Okay.
4: And if she wants to keep the peace, have a bit of fun, just go to Kmart and get one of those plastic lawnmowers and replace it, eh?
2: Okay.
4: There you go.
3: Bit of a giggle.
2: Now, is this Joe or Stefan?
4: What's that, sorry?
2: Is this Joe speaking or Stefan?
4: What do you mean? Stefan? What's Joe?
2: Stefan. Sorry.
0: Joe, you're going up against Stefan.
3: This is
4: good on you.
3: Stefan.
2: So, Stefan.
4: Got me.
2: Joe is going to be arguing the opposite point to yours. So, he's saying that the wife pays.
0: That's how it works.
2: But, okay,
0: that's how the segment works.
2: That's how it works. So, Stefan, thank you for that. It was a great opening argument. Joe, please proceed with absolute caution.
5: Your Honour, you need to rule in favour of the husband. Because how else is the lawn going to be mowed? You know? And if you do rule in favour of the wife, on appeal, that lawnmower's in remand. Mm. So that lawn ain't getting mowed.
2: Mm.
5: And, you know, like, what's a nook? What if a small child just crawled out of the nook? Who's responsible for running over that small child?
2: Joe. I won't lie. I had the same thought. You know,
3: told you it.
2: No. Whenever you're reversing in somewhere, I think you should look. Stefan, what is your rebuttal?
4: Well, that turned, didn't it?
2: Well, it did.
3: That's what I thought,
2: but
3: Stefan.
2: That's maybe what the wife should have done to avoid hitting the lawnmower.
4: Yeah, all right, then. I can see his point. But, yeah, I'm still going to stick with my guns. It's for 8 years, that's long enough to know it's there. I'm sorry.
2: Okay. Joe?
4: Yeah.
5: Look, the old saying, happy wife, happy life. No, not in this case, you know. That lawn ain't getting mowed if he has to buy that lawnmower.
2: Mm.
5: Or that's less out of the budget.
2: Mm.
3: Hire Jim's mowers.
5: You know, he's gonna upgrade that lawnmower.
2: Mm.
5: She can go get the cheap one and replace it.
2: Mm-hmm.
5: If he goes out and has to pay for it, he's gonna get that expensive one, and you know that there goes the holiday.
2: Wow.
5: There goes the weekend away.
3: I'd always love to use a ride-on lawnmower. They do look fun.
5: Ooh, now you're talking.
0: Okay. Judge, we are gonna need a ruling.
2: Okay, look,
3: tell us.
2: After clear, concise arguments from both parties. May I just say, gentlemen, well done. Congratulations.
4: I like this.
2: I've come to a decision. I think when parking, no matter how comfortable you are with the area, I think you should always look. Mm. I think what if there are, you know, extenuating circumstances such as a small cat, a wombat, a child, a lawnmower in this case, I think you should look. I find in favour of Joe the Butcher, not to say that Stefan didn't do a great job, but
0: yeah, well
2: I find in favour of Joe.
0: Well done, Judge. Well done, Stefan.
4: No problem, buddy. Well done, my man.
0: Cheers, boys.
3: You got buddied.
0: On Triple M.
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2: Lou and Judge.
0: That's exactly right. For your Chewbacca Tuesday, it is Lou and Judge. And we've got something very exciting up next, don't we?
3: Yeah, we've got a new game.
2: I love new games.
3: It's called The New Game Up Next.
2: No, it's not.
3: That's what it says on the sheet.
2: Oh, shivers. It's called Can I Get Your Number?
3: Ooh. Jack, I'm in a relationship and you're married.
2: I've already got yours.
3: I already have yours.
2: That'd be really hard if we didn't have. Anyway, but it's not what you think. Yeah. And we're going to leave that ambiguous so that you can just see what it is when we actually play it.
0: It's not what you think. Very nicely put. Lou and Judge and Triple M back after this.
2: Let's kiss now.
0: Okay.
2: Yeah. You promised. Yeah.

0: It's Lou and Josh on Triple M. Time for a brand new game. Let's see what it is.
1: Ladies and gentlemen, this is Can I Get Your Number?
2: Look at you, you funky boy.
3: Oh, I thought you...
2: It was pretty funky.
0: Funky.
3: Na-na-na. Huh. Three, four, five.
4: In my life. A little bit of Erica by my side. A little bit of Rita's all I need. A little bit of Tina's
0: okay. Yes,
4: all
0: you can't
4: I
0: get
4: see.
0: Your number. So
4: a little
0: we
4: bit of Sandra and the sun.
0: We're going to have to pay royalties little... now.
3: Oh. Yeah,
0: yeah,
3: I do sound similar to Lou Bega.
2: Lou Bega.
3: So,
2: cheese. Yeah, cheese.
0: How does this one work?
3: Get out of my brain.
2: Hello.
3: Oh, okay, so how this works... Have you written down your number?
2: Yep.
3: No, you haven't. Write it down so you don't cheat.
2: I have.
3: Okay, he's written down his number. So, we both write a number down on a piece of paper in front of us so there's no cheating. Write it. We ask each other questions to work out what number the other person wrote.
2: Yes.
3: When the sound effect goes off, both we have to guess the numbers.
2: Okay.
3: Closest to the right number wins. So we just go back and forth with quizzes.
2: 100%. And it's kind of like, what's that game that we play where we say the same word?
3: Convergence.
2: Convergence. Similar, it's trying to get in your brains through questions sort of thing, you know what I mean?
3: Yeah, okay, who wants to start?
2: I'll go.
0: Okay,
2: could you finish this many chicken wings? Oh, you always think you're a better eater than you are, though.
0: She's thinking. That says something in itself.
3: No.
2: Wait, what's it in between?
3: Sorry, 1 to 50.
2: Okay, yeah, sorry, let's make that 50. Clear. Yeah.
3: Okay, no.
2: No?
3: Yep.
2: Okay.
3: Could you run this many kilometres?
2: At a stretch, yep.
3: Mm.
2: At a stretch, yep.
0: Mm.
2: Could you swim this many laps?
3: How many's in a lap?
0: No,
2: what?
3: A lap?
0: Like a lap in a pool.
2: You idiot.
0: Like a...
2: What do you mean? You think...
3: Sorry.
2: What does that even mean? How many's in a lap?
3: I mean like a 50 metre pool.
2: You didn't.
3: Yeah, I did.
2: But you've recovered.
3: I did.
2: Yeah.
3: No.
2: No, you couldn't.
3: No.
2: Okay.
3: Could you drink this many beers in one night?
2: Yep.
3: Yes.
2: Yeah.
3: Hmm, but you could just run this many Ks. You stumped me, Archdale.
2: Would you spend this much on a haircut?
3: Yes.
2: You would?
3: Yes.
2: Okay, because chicks' haircuts are usually expensive, like.
3: That's what I mean. Yes, I would spend this much on a haircut.
2: Yeah, but might not be good quality.
0: Hmm.
3: What?
2: Don't worry. Ask yours.
3: You've lost me.
0: Might have time for one more question.
3: Okay. Does this shoe size exist?
2: Yes.
3: Hmm.
2: Could you climb this many flights of stairs?
3: Yes.
2: Flights, not steps. Flights.
3: It would make me pretty, pretty puffed.
2: Okay.
0: 10 seconds left.
2: Okay, have you had...
3: No, we've got to guess. Don't we think in our brains what the number is?
2: Could you fit this many marshmallows in your mouth?
0: What's each other's number?
2: What's yours? What's your guess?
3: I think yours is... 23.
2: I think yours is 38.
0: Okay, reveal.
3: 3, 2, 1.
2: 16.
3: 19.
0: Oh.
3: Yeah.
2: Wait.
3: So that means I win! Because I was closer.
2: Yeah,
3: it was closer.
2: Oh, yeah.
0: Well, it was closer.
2: I thought yours was going to be way higher.
3: Why?
2: Because...
3: And when you got so confused about me with the haircut, like I pay like a hundred.
2: You wouldn't pay $19 for a haircut. Yeah, I know. That was on me, though.
3: Yeah, you're an idiot. And now do you see what I mean by the lap pulls? Like, I couldn't do 1950 metres.
2: No way.
3: I couldn't even do 19 in my pool. No. And the shoe size 16. Yeah. Big foot.
2: Yeah.
0: Okay.
3: And then this many beers, yeah, 16.
2: Yeah.
3: I think you could run more than 16 Ks.
2: Nah, at a stretch I could hit 16, I reckon.
3: And see the chicken wings.
2: Yeah.
3: No, but okay. 19 is a...
2: 19, what an ugly number to choose. Hey, I like the
3: numbers.
2: Game.
0: Good one, we'll do it again.
2: Yeah, we'll do it again.
0: Okay,
2: we'll
0: Lou and Judge.
3: Right now.
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0: Good.
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3: No. You did that yesterday and I will not allow it twice.
2: Oh, mate.
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2: Okay. Yeah, no, that'll work really well like through this. The radio waves.
3: See you, Cody?
2: Yeah, wow. Who's very clever?
3: Hey, Sam.
2: Hey, Sam, how you going?
4: Yeah, good, thanks, guys. How are you?
2: No, really well.
3: New caller never played. Okay, I'm sorry, I can't do that. I have to take it down.
2: Sam, mate, how's the general knowledge?
4: Yeah, not too bad. Yeah. I'm a few years old, so I've got a bit of knowledge that I've gathered.
3: How old are you, Sam? I'm just out of curiosity, you seem 58 to me.
2: 47.
4: Oh, very close. Ooh, 60.
3: Oh, okay. Happy 60th for whenever it was.
4: Okay. Well, actually, 61 in August, so yeah, not too far away.
3: Well, oh, you're a spring baby.
4: Yeah.
0: It's winter still. Oh. August.
2: Yeah.
0: But, you know, close.
2: Mate, if there's any questions about the season.
3: Really good stuff.
2: Any questions about the seasons in here, Sam, you are on for a winner. I'm going to read the questions. First to answer gets the point. Are you ready, big fella?
4: Yep, all set to go.
2: Righto. What about you, big fella?
3: Not really.
2: All right. Well, in that case, you versus Lou begins in 3, 2, 1. Arsenal FC, Crystal Palace and Manchester United are all teams in which sporting
3: soccer.
2: League?
0: Which league?
3: UK Premiership.
4: VPL.
3: UK Premier.
0: Lou's pretty Premier close.
2: League. It's the Premier League. We're giving it to Sam. What does HIIT in HIIT training stand for?
3: High intensity carnival.
2: Interval
4: training.
2: You say carnival? Carnival. High intensity carnival training. That's just for the clowns of the world. What do you call a group of
3: high juggling?
2: What do you call a group of pandas?
3: A pack.
2: This is what you are.
3: Fun.
2: It's an embarrassment. Sam Neill has sadly passed away. What nationality is he?
3: New Zealand.
4: New Zealand.
2: Yeah, correct. Giving it to Lou. Which band was Jerry Halliway a part of?
3: It's Spice Girls.
4: Spice Girls.
3: Correct.
2: What's the largest island in the Mediterranean Sea?
3: Greece.
0: No.
3: Africa.
2: No.
3: Spain.
2: Don't be.
3: Sicily.
2: Where is the FIFA World Cup final taking place?
3: Mexico.
2: Whereabouts?
3: Mexico. LA.
0: No.
3: Philadelphia.
4: Arizona.
2: What would you do if you bought a new football?
3: Kick it.
2: Top.
3: Kansas.
2: It's in New Jersey.
3: Oh.
2: Who is the current captain of the Sydney Swans?
3: Isaac Heaney?
4: Heaney. Oh,
0: no. It's tough.
3: Christian Petrarca. Lockie Neal.
4: Who knows?
2: Callum Mills. What is the slogan for Apple? What's their slogan?
3: Eat it.
4: An apple with
0: no, the tech company. It. The tech company.
2: Eat it.
0: The tech company.
2: Eat it.
0: Apple.
2: Apples.
0: Eat it.
2: Oh, I'm giving it to Sam.
3: Eat it.
2: It's think different. I'm giving it to Sam.
3: Oh my God. I've lost it. Eat it.
2: You're an idiot. Wish You Well is a song by which artist?
3: Oasis. No. Adele.
0: Aussie
2: artist.
3: Daniel Bedingfield.
4: Split Ends.
2: No, what would you do if it was hot?
3: Just want to wish you well.
2: Bernard Fanning.
0: Yeah.
2: Who won that? I reckon we're going to take points. It's 3-all.
0: Oh, my God.
2: Oh, dear, oh, dear.
3: Don't make me do it.
0: We're still in this.
2: All right, Sam.
4: Yep.
2: What's your favourite colour?
3: Blue.
0: Lou got it.
3: I win.
2: You get it, mate.
3: Sam, you can have the prize.
2: You can have the prize, brother. You got the prize. Holy dooly.
0: That was a shocker.
2: That was a shit show.
0: Yeah, absolutely shocking.
3: Show has
2: eat
3: been...
2: it.
0: We're talking most overrated things in the next hour on Lou and Jarch.
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7: 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Aldi, good difference. Triple M traffic starts with Adelaide's biggest delays. We've got a breakdown of the freeway down track near the tunnels. Door Park, emergency sewer works there. Goodwood Road, Dawes Road. The same in Flinders Park, Holbrooks Road, Grange Road, and a burst water main slowing Grange Road, Kidman Avenue in Seaton as well. There's so much to see on Netflix.

0: 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What will you discover next on Netflix? That's the latest traffic on Adelaide's 104.7 Triple M.
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3: Sarah Cumming here. Shocking details have emerged about the tragic death of South Australian cyclist and grandfather John Dennis. A court has heard the killer driver, Shannon Turner, was on his mobile phone looking at videos, Instagram, Snapchat and Google in the lead up to the fatal crash at Port Pirie. The state government says local birdwatching volunteers will soon receive specialist training to help stop the spread of the highly contagious H5 bird flu. A stolen car has been found dumped at Ridgehaven in the city's northeast. Emergency crews were called to Golden Grove Road this morning, where the black Holden sedan had been torched and destroyed.

0: Police say it had been stolen from Andrew's farm. And the US has carried out more strikes against Iran as President Donald Trump orders a new blockade of the Strait of Hormuz. In a social media post, he announced the United States will act as the Strait's guardian, charging a 20% toll.
1: Penrite Oil, Australian-owned and made since 1926. 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
2: Triple M Adelaide. Sport.
0: Adelaide is considering resting veteran forward Taylor Walker for Friday's blockbuster against the Swans in Sydney. Tex is one goal shy of 700 career majors. With ankle surgery looming, SA footy great Andrew Jarman believes out-of-contract power star Zach Butters must inform the club now of his intentions next season. The Adelaide Strikers will begin BBL 16 on December 18 away to the Sydney Thunder, and our Aussie netballers have wrapped up their Commonwealth Games preparations in Melbourne. They play Tonga on July 25.
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4: Casey Trelaw here. The showers have cleared and mostly sunny skies are back. Down to 6 degrees tonight. A cloudy and possibly foggy start tomorrow, then a sunny afternoon, a top of 16. For Adelaide's best news, sport and weather, watch 7 News at 6.
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0: And somehow, Chewbacca Tuesday rolls on with Lou and Jarch.
1: Hit me with it.
2: Hit me with your best shot.
0: Yeah. Oh, Chew. Like,
1: beautiful. I've missed this. Great to be back for Chewbacca Tuesday.
2: Well, it's your first one and...
1: It is. And, mate, to be honest, we've been all over the place.
2: Oh, it's been... What's in the water?
1: Oh, vodka.
2: Oh, is that it?
1: That's what they were putting in it, they said.
2: Yeah. What's in the sky? I think is another phrase they use when things are a bit wacky.
1: Is it?
2: Crazy.
0: What's in the sky?
1: Really?
2: No, I just made that up.
1: Oh.
2: I gotcha. Yeah. Got him good.
1: Yeah, no, it was a real zinger.
2: It's a real zinger burger. What do you like?
0: Oh, God.
2: You want a thought?
1: Give us a thought, yeah.
0: Yeah, that'll save us.
1: Yeah, that'll save us.
2: What have I been thinking about lately?
1: Oh, dear, oh, dear.
2: I do love tiramisu.
1: Do ya? Oh. Now, that's the coffee dessert.
2: Yes, Jack.
1: Can I tell you something?
2: It's Italian.
1: Not for me.
2: Yeah, but you've got the palate of a 3-year-old.
1: Buddy, you eat twisties and lollies for dinner.
2: You had a mud cake worth $68 for dinner and breakfast over the weekend.
1: Mate.
2: So.
1: Mate, I'll be honest with you. She's called me out.
2: Yeah.
1: I was at home. We'd been at home, you know, basically just doing bub stuff. And I go, gee whiz, I've not had a mud cake for that long.
2: Gee whiz.
1: And I said to Steph, I go,
0: gee whiz.
1: I go to Steph, I go, wait, I'll be gone. I'll be half an hour.
2: You are a dad now.
1: I said, I've got a hankering for some mud cake. So I went and got a tub of ice cream and a mud cake. And Russ, I was waking up on the weekend in the morning just eating it for breakfast.
0: Wow.
1: I had ice cream and mud cake for dinner.
2: Me and Lockie went over and Jarch was so excited. He's like, look, do you want a piece of mud cake?
1: With some ice cream, because it was bloody good mud cake.
2: It was a good mud cake.
1: $54. I mean, gee, cool. Want to be bloody good mud cake?
0: That's a good use of free will.
2: Big money,
0: got it.
2: Big old bloody money dog over here.
1: Don't worry. Big mud boy.
2: Up top. Hey, our world's rattled and it's the top 3 most overrated cities. They're shaking in their boots.
1: I've got a feeling I'm going to know a couple of them.
2: You'd hope so.
1: Yeah. Mm. Like, as being overrated.
2: Geographical guy.
1: Well,
0: geographical guy. Lou and Jarch returns after this.
1: Not the point of it at all.

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1: Worlds are rattled, or should I say cities are rattled.
2: No.
1: Not due to any earthquakes, no tectonic plate shifts.
0: Earthquakes.
2: Because you're thinking of your chocolate mug cake. How have you got left?
1: It is an earthy cake. No, I've quit it.
2: What do you mean you've quit the mud cake?
1: I've got mud cake patches and everything. I've quit the cake.
2: What?
1: Because
2: you had it for 3 days.
1: It was my last hurrah until I ripped into
2: over yourself.
1: My new bloody diet.
2: What's it now? 75 meat?
1: It's so bad, buddy. It's just not good, is it? You know?
2: Like, 75 broccoli?
1: Oh, shit. It's getting worse.
2: 75.
1: Righto. This is the most overrated cities.
2: I honestly thought you'd giggle at 75 meat.
1: It is shocking stuff. What I would love to do, though. Now, I've got two fairly prolific travellers. Lou has more holidays than anyone in the world.
2: Apart
1: from maybe Eddie Simpson from the Hello Small podcast.
2: Eddie loves a holiday.
1: And you've just had 6 weeks pretty much, haven't you?
0: That's true. Yeah, hit a few places.
1: So we got a few travellers in here.
0: Mm.
1: What would you say? There's three of the most overrated cities. So this bloke basically went on Channel 7, the morning show. He's a travel expert. He's come back. He's been traveling for 2 years. These are his top three. See if you can guess them.
2: Greece.
0: That's not a city.
1: That is a country.
0: Can I guess one?
1: Oh, Dalton.
0: I've got one that I reckon is the most overrated city in the world.
1: Talk to me.
0: Paris.
1: LP. Paris is number two.
0: Yeah, I knew it.
2: Sorry, so we're guessing the most overrated, the top three most overrated.
1: You've been listening?
2: Yeah, kind of.
1: Paris. So he reckons the people aren't as nice. Other French cities are more beautiful.
0: Yeah.
1: Would you agree with this take?
0: Lyon is more beautiful than Paris.
1: What's his last name?
2: Bridges.
1: Yeah, gorgeous.
2: I'm going to go New York.
1: Not on the list.
2: Damn it.
0: What?
2: San Francisco.
1: Not on the list.
2: Seattle.
0: All American.
1: Seattle. Is Seattle even rated? Who's doing a trip to Seattle? Like,
2: lots of people.
1: Really?
2: You should tell me it's somewhere in New Zealand.
1: You should get both the other ones. So Paris is number two, one and three. Still
2: let me guess, they're in Europe.
1: I'm not saying nothing.
2: Rome. Milan.
0: Milan.
2: Bang. Great shopping.
1: Milan.
2: But yeah. I went to an all-you-can-eat sushi there once, which is random.
1: So he reckons too expensive and better food in other Italian towns. So Milan is the number one overrated.
2: Mm. Wow.
0: Now, so number three.
2: Please don't tell me Sicily's on there.
1: Don't be Sicily.
0: Like Rome?
1: Also Sicily, famously a country.
0: Just like London.
2: No, it's in Italy.
1: What? Isn't Sicily a country in of its own?
2: No.
1: Pretty sure it is, because you go to Taormina is a city in Sicily. Catania is a city in Sicily.
2: I feel like it's like a state. Whatever.
1: Who cares?
2: Who cares?
0: Don't tell me Sydney's on there. Sydney, Australia.
2: Melbourne!
1: See, I reckon both of them should be.
2: Don't tell me it's in New Zealand, please.
1: You should be very familiar with this.
0: Ooh.
2: Melbourne or Auckland?
1: No, very familiar. Very recently familiar.
2: Koh Samui.
0: Wow.
2: I just read a bloody list that said top island was Koh Samui. What are the odds?
1: Good 10 to 15 years ago. Too many tourists now.
2: Not well.
1: So top three, number one Milan, number two Paris, number three Koh Samui.
0: Oh, wow.
2: I disagree with Koh Samui. I just got back from there and I had a fabulous time with Tor and we stayed in beautiful resorts and we had great aperols.
1: But you're what's making it bad.
2: Oh, how dare you.
1: Yep, too many tourists.
0: You know what else is overrated, Judge? This isn't now places. This is just overrated things.
1: Yep.
0: Steak.
1: That is
0: insane. I said it.
1: How is steak overrated?
0: Well,
2: you've never had a good steak.
0: It's just a slab of meat. Every other meal's doing stuff.
1: Yeah, do you know how gross a slab of meat is?
0: It can be, yeah, but it's overrated. I talk about it like it's the greatest thing ever.
1: Well, listen, that's insane. 133353, after your insane take there, mate, I'd love people to call up. What do you think is overrated? It doesn't need to be cities. It could be like
2: Star Wars.
1: This idiot.
2: Star Wars
1: is overrated.
2: Just like everyone talks about it.
1: Because it's awesome. That's like saying the Beatles are overrated.
2: I've only seen like one or two.
1: So then what would you know?
2: Well, in my opinion, that's what I think. It's overrated.
1: You haven't even consumed all the media.
2: I think people talk about it too much.
1: 133353, call us with what you reckon is overrated.
0: Overrated things.
1: Star Wars and steak are two of the worst takes of all time. I'm fuming.
0: On Triple M.

0: It's Lou and Josh from Triple M. Give us a call on 133353. We are asking, what do you think is overrated?
1: That is correct. Based on the fact that a bloke went travelling for 2 years and he went on the morning show on Channel 7 as a travel expert. Basically, this was his rundown on the most overrated cities in the world. And number one was Milan, Italy.
2: Which is crazy to some people.
1: Number two, Paris, France. Isn't Milan the fashion thing?
2: Yes. Yep. Good fashion there, good shopping.
1: And then three, which Lulu is fuming about, Koh Samui in Thailand.
2: Can't believe that. Just got back from there. It was amazing.
1: Yeah. But anyway, that's what he reckons.
0: Yeah.
1: He's got his reasons for all of them.
2: Yeah.
1: Which so, you concurred with Paris.
0: I agree with Paris. So overrated.
2: I've been to Paris for a while, but I did not rate it that much when I went either.
1: Yeah.
2: I did see the Mona Lisa, though.
1: I went to Disneyland in Paris.
2: I love Disneyland.
0: It's the best thing to do in Paris because the rest of it.
1: Pretty deadly.
2: Nah. I think we'll get a lot of hate for that.
0: Yeah.
2: So we wanted to know, what do you think's overrated? Yeah. Joe, kick it off.
1: Talk to us, Joe.
3: Hello.
1: Hello, Joe. How you going?
3: How you going, mate? Here I am, yeah, a full day doing things that somebody else wants me to do. Work is overrated.
0: Yeah, yeah.
2: Well, so just make money for doing nothing.
0: Work is overrated.
3: Yeah, you know. I'm listening to people going away on holidays, jumping on a plane, going here, going there, and here I am. Have you done that? Have you finished that? Have you done that? And work is overrated, I'm telling you.
0: Joe, is it even highly rated?
1: No. Well, I think some...
3: I just had a gutful.
1: Yeah, Joe's had a gutful.
2: Joe.
1: And I'm with him.
2: Yeah.
1: I agree. I think it is overrated, Joe. I think you're dead right.
2: Joe's full of fury.
1: Yes. Yeah, I like it, Joe. Work is definitely overrated, mate. Nathan, talk to us. What do you reckon's overrated?
4: Yeah, I agree with Joe on that one as well.
1: Mm-hmm. Yeah, I think we can all agree. Work, definitely.
4: I'm with Biscoff, though. I don't like Biscoff. Overrated.
2: No,
1: Biscoff's the best.
2: Biscoff spread is phenomenal, Nate.
1: Can I be honest with you?
4: Yeah.
1: I've only just been introduced to Biscoff not long ago. I think our producer, Willie, on Wednesday got us Biscoff.
2: Got you a jug.
1: I'm leaning with Nathan.
2: You liked it on ice cream, though, for a bit.
1: I did. Very sweet.
2: Like that. I reckon I could potentially eat half a tub in a go.
1: Now, I like it, don't get me wrong, but these are things that we deem to be overrated.
2: Well, now there's like Biscoff donuts.
1: She doesn't like it. He hates it.
2: Whoa, Nate, I don't know about that, mate.
4: I don't like the biscuits either, though. I got introduced to the biscuits first, and I didn't like them.
2: I think the biscuits are overrated.
4: Don't like these either, eh?
0: What?
2: The spread's phenomenal. Nah. Okay, last one, Laura. What's overrated?
5: I think we all have to agree matcha tea is so overrated.
2: What is the go with that at the moment? Everyone's loving it. Yeah, it tastes like dirt.
5: It tastes like dirt, smells like dirt, looks like dirt.
1: But what is, and why is it hot?
2: I think it's good
5: because
2: for you.
5: Apparently the Bieber girl drinks it. What's her name?
0: Hailey Bieber.
5: You know, anything Hailey Bieber does, you know, matcha is aesthetically.
1: hey, Laura, on that note. Guess what else is overrated? Hailey Bieber.
5: Yeah, exactly.
1: Yeah. I'm with you, mate. I'm with you.
2: We've got one more. Joan.
6: Hello, Joan.
1: What do you reckon's overrated?
6: Do you want me to be controversial or not?
1: Yeah, go on.
6: Jerome Luai.
1: Oh, interesting.
0: Okay.
1: Wow. Now, Joan, why do you reckon that?
6: I just think, look, I've met the guy. He's got a wonderful...
2: Oh. You've cut out the most important part, Joan.
1: You met him in what?
6: I met him and he's got a nice voice and nice eyes.
1: Yes.
0: Yes.
1: Do you mean aesthetically, not from a footy player perspective?
6: Yeah, well, I'm not a footy player. I'm a girl.
0: So you think people reckon he's a bit hotter than what he is?
1: Sorry, I was thinking footy.
6: No, he's not hot. He's got a nice voice and nice eyes.
1: Okay. I'll tell you who disagrees, my wife.
2: Yeah, Steph loves him.
1: Loves him.
0: Yeah, well, he's...
1: Thank you, Joan.
0: He's hot.
2: Thanks, Joan.
1: He's hot.
0: Lou and Josh, Triple M. Let's give away some Hoodoo Gurus tickets next.
1: Yeah, let's do it.
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10: 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Triple M traffic starts with Adelaide's biggest delays and the hills at Crafers, Mersey Roadworks, Piccadilly Road and Violet Avenue, Mersey Sewer Works, Holbrooks Road, Grange Road, Flinders Park, and Burswater Mains to Grange Road, Kidman Avenue, Seaton and Grand Junction Road, Dunstan Road at Regency Park as well. The census is coming this August. 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That's the latest traffic on Adelaide's 104.7 Triple M.
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2: How good's 45 years together? That's unbelievable.
3: Yeah, that is a long time.
2: Isn't it?
3: It's you in 9 years.
0: Do you reckon you guys will make it to 45?
3: 100%.
0: As an entertainment duo?
3: Yeah.
2: Oh,
3: I think we'll be 99 doing it together.
2: I'll be brown bread.
3: Don't say that. Please. But hey, okay. You got to register online if you want to play this game. This is not a phone-up one.
0: Yes.
3: TripleM.com.au if you want to register. Two players on the line will give you clues about a famous person. You got to buzz in with your name and you know the answer. First person to answer correctly wins a double pass to the Hoodoo Gurus.
2: That's correct.
3: We've got Leah and Paul.
2: How G'day, are you, guys. Team?
4: Hello.
2: How are ya?
4: I'm good, thanks.
3: Great, Paul.
2: Okay. Leah, yeah. How you going?
5: Good, thank you.
2: Hey, listen, pretty exciting stuff. Hoodoo Gurus, 45 years as a band. This is going to be pretty incredible to go see. Are you guys excited to see them?
4: I am.
2: You better play hard. Play hard and fast. Daldon, so you guys understand the game?
4: Yes.
5: Yes.
3: Got to guess the famous person.
2: The famous. Yep. Guess the famous person. Daldon,
3: I was going to say famy person, and then I went to say the full word.
2: Do you want to kick it off?
3: Yeah, well, okay.
2: Okay.
3: You are the matriarch of your family.
2: You have a fear of flying.
3: You have two older sisters. Think you guys getting anywhere with this?
2: Probably not.
5: Not pretty
2: early on. Heaps of people in the world.
3: Okay.
2: You briefly worked as a police officer.
0: Hmm.
3: Mm. You are bilingual and can speak English and French. Wow, I didn't know that.
2: You famously have blue hair. Can I just say something?
3: Mm-hmm. Yeah, give them the hint.
2: This can also lend itself out into media.
0: Yes.
2: Sometimes they're fictional characters.
3: Yes. Yep.
2: Sometimes they're real people. Mm.
3: Yes.
0: Could be either.
3: Hmm.
0: You have blue hair.
3: On our screens for 36 years.
2: Oh, okay. I should have just waited till this.
0: Yeah.
2: You're a character, not a real person.
0: Anyone?
2: Blue hair. Character, you've been on the screen for 36 years.
3: This one might, hopefully you get this. You have three children. They're pretty famous as well.
2: What sort of character would you think with blue hair? Any ideas yet?
4: No.
2: Okay, I reckon this one I'll give it away. You live in Springfield.
5: Leah.
0: Leah.
5: Marge Simpson.
2: That is
0: She's got it!
3: You got the tickets, Leah. Well done.
2: Well done, Leah. Good on you, Paul. Good crack, mate. That was a toughie.
4: Thank you.
0: That was a toughie. Leah, you're off to the Hoodoo Gurus.
5: Thank you. Woohoo.
0: Judge on Triple M.

0: Things that I've
1: got. Every weekday, 2 till 4 on Triple M, it is Lou and Jarch.
2: There you go.
3: Really good. So Jarch is just being, are we prankster off here?
2: Yeah, that's correct. Now listen up.
3: Well, we've just come from our podcast before the radio show.
2: We have.
3: We do our podcast, we mean well. And we're in quite a big building. Well, there's a fair few.
2: I think
3: businesses.
2: there's a fair podcast mob in there. There's one on our floor. There's a few everywhere. There's a lot of people.
3: Yeah,
2: in the
3: it's not just podcasts though, Jack. There's like
2: Hungry
3: proper,
2: Jacks.
3: Like, there's proper like businesses and stuff.
2: Hungry Jacks. Know?
3: Yeah,
2: takes up like three levels.
3: Yeah, so there's a lot
2: like
3: of
2: like their HQs there. I think.
1: Wow.
3: Yeah. Heaps of accountants.
2: Yeah.
3: Shit like that. So,
2: oh yeah.
3: You know, there's
2: copper
3: normal,
2: trading.
3: Yeah, so there's normal people, not just us.
1: You just
3: list.
1: Dox yourself. People look up
2: shit.
1: The Hungry Jacks
2: oh,
1: HQ.
3: That's what I was thinking.
2: Whatever.
3: Well, cool. Careful.
2: We're on a different floor.
1: Yeah.
2: We just go past it. So who cares?
3: Anyway, that's not what happened. We were in the lift. And we hop in, Jarch and I having sort of probably a conversation for no one else to hear
2: yeah.
3: also. So then
2: yeah.
3: I said, save this.
2: Yeah.
3: We hop in the lift. There's probably, what, 7 people in there already?
2: 7 or 8.
3: It was packed. The chick had a scooter.
2: She had a scooter in there. And so we were already like, this is a bit weird. And then as we start to go down, it's stopping at every level. And the bird with the scooter's going, mate, I got in at 3. I've gone up to 8. I'm now going to 7, 6, 5. So she's going, and I go, oh, maybe this is the only lift that's working.
3: Mm.
2: Because it kept stopping at
3: every,
2: level. And more people would come in, so it's getting more and more crammed.
3: Mm. So by the end, we're all like squash. We're a tin of sardines.
2: Yeah.
3: And I...
2: Your breath stinks.
3: So does yours.
2: Far out.
3: Yeah.
2: I knew
3: very
2: it.
3: Bad.
2: Yeah.
3: You got to wash your Invisalign, mate. Yeah.
2: Okay.
3: But I thought me being me had word vomit, and I said, at probably about level 3, so we still had a little bit to go down.
2: Yep.
3: I said, hope we all get stuck in here together.
1: Oh, no.
2: Yeah, no, no, not hope. She goes, imagine if we all got stuck. So I look at her like, why would you say that? And then someone goes, why would you say that? And then the dude behind you goes, don't worry, guys. Don't think we will. It's all good.
3: And then what did you say to double down on us two being weirdos, Jack? Now just make it like I was the one here.
2: And I said, then we should all start kissing. to which there was zero response.
3: Zero.
2: So I thought that was a bit of a giggle. I'm like, imagine we all got stuck, don't we? Well, we could all start kissing.
3: Silence.
2: Literally, let's play it out how it happened.
3: Imagine if we all got stuck in here.
2: Why would you say that? No, don't worry. We won't get stuck. Yeah, if we did, we could all start kissing. Ding.
3: Ding. Everyone walks out.
1: Okay, so you didn't get stuck in there and all start kissing.
2: No.
1: Oh, well, that's where it was heading.
2: Yeah. Oh, I wish, mate.
3: Yeah.
2: I wish.
3: That way.
2: But it's just, sometimes, mate.
3: Lifts are awkward.
2: So awkward.
3: Way better than...
2: We're trying to suck the toxicity out of the lift.
1: Mm.
3: And you were trying to suck someone's face.
2: Oh.
1: I'm glad God. You said face.
2: Hey, Christ, you said face.
3: Kissing.
2: You said face, which is a better thing to say, but factually inaccurate. Hey, it's been fun.
1: Yeah.
2: It's been really fun.
1: Let's check the Insta after
2: check the
1: this.
2: DMs,
1: eh? Yeah. Lou and Jarch from Triple M.
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7: 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Triple M traffic starts with Adelaide's biggest delays. It is slow inbound for submersion sewer works in Flinders Park on Holbrooks Road near Grange Road. In the hills at Crathers, urgent works on Piccadilly Road near Violet Avenue has a road closure in place and detours too. 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That's the latest traffic on Adelaide's 104.7 Triple M.
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1: Oh, do what my daddy should have done. Let's wrap this up, Lulu.
2: Why have you got the DMs and not me?
1: This is really special.
2: Is it a roast?
1: It's a really...
2: A pork roast?
1: It's a really special edition. Oh, you're going to hate this.
2: Is it mean?
1: It can be pretty mean.
2: Oh.
1: No, I just think I've got them.
2: Oh.
1: Yeah, I think I just was given the shot.
2: Oh, okay. So you're okay. Please go forth.
1: These are predominantly about you meeting baby Hank.
2: Oh, yeah. Little hanky wank. Oh,
1: sorry. Sorry. Listen, it's easy to do. No, I can't.
0: I think that's fine. You can say, yeah,
1: I know.
2: You're right. Yeah, I wasn't meaning.
0: No, you're fine. You're fine.
1: I know, you're just rhyming.
2: Yeah, sorry.
1: It's completely fine.
0: Go with hanky panky next
1: time.
0: Yeah,
1: sorry, hanky panky.
2: Sorry.
0: Handkerchief.
2: Sorry.
1: Yeah.
2: Sorry.
1: Yeah. Yeah.
2: Okay.
1: Yeah. Sorry, guys. I'll just restart. I guess I'll just go from there. Nah, these are about you meeting baby Hank. One of the DMs. I spat my coffee out at that baby face. Because he was so terrified.
2: Oh,
1: he was so terrified when he was looking up at you. Also the cutest kid in the world, I think. I'm not sure if that's official yet, but we did have Guinness World Records come over.
0: Mm.
1: They did measure him and do all that sort of stuff. Mm. Very symmetrical. Apparently the most cutest baby of all time.
2: 8-year-old Lou won there at eight.
1: What?
2: Cutest 8-year-old.
1: Oh, is that right?
2: Guinness World Records, yeah.
1: Guinness World. I thought it was the child that looked the most like the world record. It was a world record, all right. You looked like it.
2: Oh, my God.
1: Hey, this is a good one. How did Lou not jump on Lockie immediately after seeing him with Hank? Huh? Oh, chicken over there. Cluck, cluck.
3: Who's to say I didn't, champ?
1: You, before the show.
2: What?
1: Yeah, you said you didn't.
2: Didn't what?
1: Jump on him. Oh, you're winking. Okay. This has been a rogue by the end of the show, hasn't it?
2: Because we haven't been together for ages. Well, we were together yesterday.
1: Yeah. I'm not sure.
2: It sounded like.
1: I'm sure that's not the first time a male's made that face at Lou. Some blokes are terrified of your beauty.
2: Yeah, and also I can be feisty when I want to, so watch it.
1: Yeah.
2: You've experienced the wrath of LDD today, didn't you, Jack?
1: I did indeed. If you want to see Hank's reaction to meeting Lulu, you can see it on our socials at Lou and Judge. He looks terrified. Or on the We Mean Well socials, right?
2: Yeah.
1: Whatever.
0: It's up there.
1: It's somewhere.
0: It's somewhere up there.
1: Anyway, we love yous. Have fun. See you tomorrow for Wrong to Do.
2: And Steve Carell's birthday.
1: Yes. That's today too.
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7: 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Urgent works on Piccadilly Road near Violet Avenue. 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
6: Sarah Cumming here. Two people have been taken into custody following a fire at a home in Taparoo this morning. It's alleged when police got there, a woman assaulted an officer. She was arrested along with a man who allegedly provided false details. Adelaide Fringe bosses say they've delivered a huge economic boost to the state. The festival pumped more than $238 million into SA this year and sold more than 1 million tickets. A damning new report has revealed Australian boys are becoming increasingly exposed to sexual extortion online. The eSafety Commissioner has revealed it's received more than 2,000 reports of sexual extortion in 6 months, and teenage boys and young men are the most common victims. And the family of South Australian shark attack victim Simon Bacanello has set off on a 720-kilometre run in his honour. The relay-style run began in Adelaide this morning and will end in the remote community of Elliston, where the popular teacher called home.
7: Penrite Oil, Australian owned and made since 1926. 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
5: Triple M Adelaide. Sport.
6: Just one goal shy of reaching the 700-goal milestone, Adelaide hasn't ruled out resting veteran Taylor Walker for its premiership test against the Swans on Friday night. The time is now. That's the message from SA footy great Andrew Jarman when it comes to Power star Zach Butters informing the Power of his future plans. The Big Bash fixture has been released. The Strikers to host the Stars in their traditional New Year's Eve clash, and Norway given a hero's welcome after returning home from their history-making run at the World Cup.
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9: Casey Trelaw here. The showers have cleared and mostly sunny skies are back. Down to 6 degrees tonight. A cloudy and possibly foggy start tomorrow, then a sunny afternoon, a top of 16. For Adelaide's best news, sport and weather, watch 7 News.
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18: Is this moron number one?
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25: I feel good.
26: So here we are. Yeah. Tuesday. Ratings day.
27: Yeah.
26: My goodness.
27: What's happened, Jim?
26: Well,
0: We're a dominant force. That's always the case.
1: Exactly.
0: But the weekends, we're now taking the piss.
1: Enormous.
0: Triple M football.
1: Mm. It,

0: far in front, it's now just irrelevant what's behind us.
1: Hume.
0: Up 4 or 5 points, 10+.
1: See that?
0: Ahead of the next best.
1: Friday huddle, Saturday rub, Sunday rub, Saturday arvo, Saturday twilight, Sunday rub. Oh, up, up, up, up.
0: It is not well a game done anymore. It's a shame. It used to be that we quite anticipated a bit of a tussle with the opposition. That just doesn't happen anymore. Tommy Orr, very shortly, because we're talking, of course, to the former Socceroo about the semis coming up.
1: And also Australia's campaign.
0: And a few observations we've both got of the World Cup, which I think Tommy will be happy with.
2: Hydration breaks.
0: That's it. And then Topics Brayshaw, that's coming up.
1: Brayshaw.
0: I see Kraft Attack. That interests me. I haven't heard it. I don't know anything about it.
1: That worries me.
0: That's coming up. Kevin Sheedy, the great man.
1: Oh, yes. Stand
0: and Fat has requested one-on-one access to Sheeds.
1: And serious stuff this
0: week. Yeah, you said to me, I've done lots of gigs with Sheeds.
1: Yep.
0: I want a piece of him.
1: Exactly.
0: So I said, all right.
1: Because he can rave on a bit.
0: Second segment with Kev is going to be one-on-one. Easier thanks to Didi.
1: Yep.
0: And then we get to the joke, and I've got a really bad feeling about that.
1: It's a longish one, but you're
0: boring. Hello, Fat.
1: G'day, Jimmy boy. Great to be with you. Well done. The leader of the ship here going beautifully and with a footy. Good work by you,
0: dominant.
1: James.
0: We are on the M's.
1: Exactly. It's good. And great to see our mate here.
0: Flying Ryan.
1: No, Will and Piersey and them. But hello, Ryan.
3: Big shot coming from the Bison.
4: Oh, yeah.
1: What a Bison.
3: You just know he's not going to put up with this for much longer.
0: There it is. Second tier. Have some of that.
5: That was the Yellowstone Park Bison.
0: Oh, Bison.
5: I know.
0: He's just parked behind a tree.
1: And the Bison,
0: chases him out and then sends him into orbit.
1: Is that one of the best bits of vision you'll ever see?
5: That man's trying to give us the latest on yesterday's coaching news. Oh. And they're showing it 5 times on the TV behind him.
0: He's got the braces on, the bloke.
5: Speaking of what he's wearing, geez, are you two dressed the same today?
0: Oh, no.
5: What's happened?
0: How have you got this top, Fat? This is only for the good-looking blokes.
1: Oh, that's exactly why Fat's got it. Our
5: it's good to know it comes in an L and an 3XL.
0: And a triple L.
1: This one's a bit bigger, yes. Ortic, our good friends.
0: Our good friends.
1: Yeah, exactly.
0: Very good. Thank you very much. Charlie and the crew over there.
1: Exactly.
0: Will Swale.
1: Willie.
0: Yep.
1: Okay. What about a Wappy and his Willie?
6: Now on Triple M's Rush Hour.
1: Well, let's have a nice little get-together with Wap, Wap, Wap, Wap.
6: It's Billy's All Sports Report.
1: Here we go. Plenty of footy news, Jim. Here I go. Suns star forward Jed Walter has extended his contract another 3 years there.
0: He's a star.
1: Ben King still hasn't signed his contract extension. He's still out there. Yep. So that is interesting. Watch that space.
5: Yep. Hawthorn, they reckon.
1: They've
5: got a few key forwards.
0: They've got key forwards.
1: They've got too many. Yeah. So a couple will have to leave.
0: And he's not getting a game ahead of our man Mabzi.
1: Mabzi, yeah. But there's a couple others there.
0: Yeah, Mitchie Lewis.
1: Mm-hmm.
0: Kel Shadir,
1: exactly.
0: Jack Gunston.
1: All right then, Jim.
0: All right.
1: All-Australian defender at the Dogs, Bailey Dale, or...
7: Here's one bloke that's getting no attention whatsoever. Daily Bale. Dale Bailey.
1: Bailey Dale has been ruled out for 5 weeks. Shoulder. And he's been bloody good with the Dogs.
0: He is a star.
1: They'll miss him. Rory Laird has been ruled out for several weeks.
0: Stumpy.
1: Yes, over there at the Crows.
0: Mm-hmm.
1: While at the Pies, Lockie Schultz is out for 1 or 2 with the syndesmosis.
0: Ankle syndesmosis.
1: And he's been bloody good too, Raps.
5: Yeah, brings a lot of pressure into forward line for the Pies.
0: More forward 50 tackles than any other player playing the game.
1: Who? Schultz.
0: Schultzy.
1: I see nothing. A Fremantle. The Prancing Pony.
0: Oh, yeah.
1: Pat Voss was on Triple M Perth yesterday, speaking with Zav and Katie over there, about his jumper getting ripped.
8: Are you ripping it? Like, what's going on? Are you ripping it?
9: I've actually got to give it back to the club today because Seacom want to inspect it and see why they keep ripping. they want to see if there's a bit of a faulty area there or something. They want to see what's going on.
1: He loved it. He actually ripped
0: it.
1: No,
0: he loves it. He loves getting him out. Now, I've got a question for you with Freo.
1: Yes.
0: Do they, from here on in, start resting players?
1: I don't think they do. Ooh. I think they've got to keep going and winning. Because if you rest a couple, they might come back. They mightn't be as good.
0: They're 2 games clear and percentage. So there's virtually no way they can't host the first final at Optus Stadium.
1: And then the second final.
0: Yeah.
1: And then they've got to win here.
0: Yeah, of course.
1: Yeah, it's all right. Yeah.
0: I just wonder if there's a travel in there. Do you say to a Caleb Sarong or an Andy Brayshaw, do you just have the weekend off?
1: Yes.
0: Don't travel. And come back nice and fresh the weekend after that.
1: I think they've got to keep winning.
0: All right.
1: Because they're winning beautifully.
0: They are.
1: And they've had no injuries. They haven't got one bloke injured.
5: No. You're right.
1: So something will happen, you'd reckon, next couple of weeks. They've just got to keep going and winning.
0: Right.
1: The Seacom are doing an investigation into the ripping of the jumpers. That is unreal. That is. Everyone does an investigation now. Why?
5: What Seacom? I'm still working
1: out. Seacom's the manufacturer of the jumpers.
0: Right. Burley Seacom, the footies.
1: Cotton On ones.
0: You have no issues there?
1: No, they don't get ripped, I see. Jimmy.
0: Yetis. You've got Yeti jumpers.
1: We have got Yeti, actually. Chris Scott spoke today about Zach Merritt rumours that were raised on TV last night.
2: Mm. Oh, there's no response. It's kind of like our private and confidential conversations and thoughts and hypotheticals and, I think I've brought it up before and I apologise to Marcus Bontempelli, but if someone said there's one in a million that he might come and play with the Cats, I'd explore it. So in that context, it's like, I don't think it's very interesting, like even if it's true to say, hey, apparently the Cats are considering a really good player from another team. So that's kind of incumbent on you as part of your job.
1: Yes. AFL milestones this weekend, Jim.
0: Yes.
1: Dion Prestia, 250 for the meatball.
0: Little meat.
1: Well done, meatball.
0: I like it.
1: Mason Cox, 150.
0: That's a good effort.
1: Well done to him. And Brennan Cox, 150.
0: Right.
1: As a... yes.
5: what are you saying there, Phil?
1: Messiah.
5: A lot of coxes in the
1: I didn't want to say that, Ramsey. I knew you'd go down that path. Messiah plays his 100th game for the Saints. Bloody good 100 games.
0: Mm-hmm.
1: Very good.
0: Nez.
1: 700 goals for Tex Walker, currently on 699.
0: Oh, no, he wanted to knock
1: one
0: it off.
1: More.
0: He
1: one
0: wanted
1: more.
0: Wanted to knock one it more. Off. Yes.
1: Tom Lynch is on 499.
0: Yep.
1: What else we got here? Storm have been hit with a blow with Cam Munster.
4: Rugby league.
1: Oh, yeah. He's out with surgery on his knee. He's out for 4 to 6 weeks.
4: I think he's dropped it.
1: No, he hasn't. Cricket Australia announced the full fixtures ahead of BBL 16, Jim. It's going to be the first game. The season opener is going to be played in India.
0: Yes.
1: Melbourne Renegades take on Perth Scorchers.
5: Yeah, it was announced Sunday.
0: That was about Sunday, 3 days
1: Saturday.
0: Ago.
1: Well, I haven't been around. I've been galloping.
5: Yeah, yesterday.
1: Yeah, that's right. Okay. And the Renegades are still called the Renegades. They weren't going to be called the Renegades.
0: Well, Fat, how long have I been saying the Renegades should play at the Junction Oval?
1: Yes.
0: Finally, that is happening.
1: Well, that will
0: get
1: happen.
0: Get them out of Marvel, which is not a cricket ground. It's a horrible place
1: that's
0: to play
1: right.
0: cricket.
1: That's right. You said
0: now
1: that.
0: Now they play at the Junction, which is a ripping place
1: and
0: to play
1: Geelong.
0: Cricket.
1: They're going to play games.
5: Might lose a few cricket balls at St Kilda.
0: Yes. They could easily. It's a cracking cricket ground.
5: If you're standing on Fitzroy Street, you'll get a free cricket
0: imagine
5: ball.
0: The drone lifting up and you see the ocean in the background over the sailing club.
1: Looks good.
0: It'll be brilliant.
5: Yes,
0: right, exactly
5: then.
0: Right.
1: Australian tennis star Alex de Minaur married his fellow tennis player Katie Bolcher yesterday in UK, Jim. What about this? So he's number five.
5: Bolter, isn't it?
1: Bolter.
5: Yeah.
0: Bolcher.
1: Despite being ranked 5 in the world, tennis fans were surprised to see that his wedding was scheduled the same day as Wimbledon final.
0: Oh.
1: So he's had a look at the... He's scheduled in his wedding on the Wimbledon final
0: day. If he
1: day.
0: Got married yesterday, it's not Wimbledon final. That's the day after.
1: No, it was the same day. We're going back a day here, Jim.
0: So all your news is 48 hours old.
1: No. But that's interesting. He didn't expect to make the final, I wouldn't have thought.
5: I reckon there's been a few clubs booked there, BNF, in early September.
1: Yep. Yes. Yes,
0: North Melbourne being one.
1: And Senegal Football Federation are struggling over there, Jim. Because guess what they've discovered?
0: What have they discovered?
1: With the Senegal men's national team.
0: A team.
1: Well, the team doctor for the past 10 years is a gynecologist by training. He's not a sports doctor.
0: Is this the end of the show?
1: Jim, he's a gynecologist.
0: Is this the joke?
1: He's not a sports doctor.
5: Well, that's a form of doctor, though.
0: Mm, still.
1: I know, it's some form of
0: medical
1: doctor.
0: Medical practitioner.
1: But you'd think you'd have a
5: what
1: sports
5: country is
1: doctor.
5: It?
1: Senegal.
10: I don't mind if everybody dies, but I'll kill you really slowly.
0: Yeah, just been told there's no Renegades games at Geelong.
1: I think you'll find they're working on it. And that might be a bit of a scoop from old Scoops Brownless. Anyway, that'll do.
0: So gynecologist is Senegal's
1: doctor. Team
0: right.
1: Football doctor.
0: That's part of the rappy.
1: That was just a nice little
0: all right, well,
1: tidbit at the end.
0: Segue into Tommy Orr. He's not right.
5: He's very
0: Turn him off.
5: What's green and gold and 100 years strong, Bill?
0: Penrod Oil.
5: Now proudly wearing the Australian-made logo. 100 years, still driven.
0: That's right.

0: James Brayshaw and Billy Brownless. This is Triple M's Rush Hour. We're down to the pointy end of the World Cup. There is two semi-finals, France versus Spain tomorrow morning, and then Thursday it is England versus Argentina. Of course, you can see it all on SBS and SBS On Demand. And right now we're joined by someone who represented us at a World Cup.
1: Please.
0: It is the great Tommy Orr.
2: Our next guest made a habit of scoring incredible goals when representing Australia, right from the under-20s.
3: Four steps up. It's a magnificent goal. A set-piece special.
2: To the big time.
4: Tommy Orr. That's one challenge and a second. And he's past the third two. Clipped now. It slips him in. It's gone in the back of the net. Oh. Straight off Tommy Orr. Australia are in front.
2: Please welcome Tommy Orr.
5: Oh, here he is.
0: Tommy.
5: Good time to talk to him too.
6: We're
5: at the sharp end. Tommy, how are you?
6: Good, thanks. Thanks for having me on.
7: Now, we got the semi-finals coming up, Thomas, but I want your thoughts on the Aussie campaign. Started beautifully against Turkey. 2-0 win there, and then lost to the US, drew with Paraguay, drew with Egypt, and then lost on penalties while they were rolling around the whole 11 of them on the ground. How did you see the Aussies, mate?
6: Yeah, mixed, I think. I think, you know, after such a great start to the tournament, you know, I think that was probably the best we played in the whole tournament, and to go out in a penalty shootout, I thought was obviously unlucky. It's a little bit of a roll of the dice, but it just felt like a little bit of a missed opportunity. You know, the last two times we've made the World Cup knockouts, we played the eventual winners in Italy and Argentina. So, you know, in those games, it was always going to be tough. But coming up against Egypt, we know they've got good players, but we just thought that we had a good chance. So to lose on penalty shootout left a bit of a bitter taste in the mouth, I guess you could say.
7: Happy with the coach, Popovich. He made some interesting calls, subbed the goalkeeper there late in that game, and the poor 18-year-old kid that stepped up for the penalties, you just felt for him, didn't you?
6: Oh, of course. I think a lot of the narrative afterwards, you know, losing in a penalty shootout is, it's always a lottery and a roll of the dice, and he has to make those calls on instinct going into it, and as in this moment, it didn't pay off. So, of course, he's going to be coming in for a bit of scrutiny, but I think that's a little bit harsh, to be honest. Isn't it? But the one thing I think is probably fair is I think that in a lot of the games we play a little bit too safe and conservatively.
5: Yes.
6: And I think that's where the criticism's probably pretty valid.
7: Thanks, Jim. Special comment.
5: Lots of buses parked at the back of the bloody field there, Tommy. We'd like to see some players going forward.
7: Yeah, kick goals.
6: Yeah, well, we did it so well in the first game, so we just wanted to see more of it. But, you know, Popper, rightly or wrongly, he's always been that style of manager. He's always been very pragmatic and conservative, and he's had success doing it. So I don't think he's going to change his stripes anytime soon. So it just is what it is. And, you know, you can't kind of argue with his record doing that. So, kind of speak for itself, I guess.
7: You would have liked to see Touré and Nestori play together. They played together their first match and everything went beautifully. They didn't play together again, I don't think, for the rest of the tournament.
6: Well, that's right. And I think Volpato as well, he came in later in the tournament. Every time he played, he looked really good. So, yeah, I think a lot of people wanted to see the three of them on the field at the same time, which actually never happened. So, I'm one of those people that's frustrated that didn't happen. So, but on the other hand, I think it's exciting that we have these young players doing so well, and it's only a matter of time before we do see them together.
5: Now, Tommy, what about the to and froms? The ball hits the bloody spider cam wire, deviates into the back of the net, of course, go all the way back to 1966, and Jeff Hurst, the ball didn't get it all the way across the line. What is it about England and the World Cup?
6: Well, I think that's they've been on the fortunate side of the coin this time, which I don't think you'll hear too many complaints from their camp. But it was just one of those freak incidents. And, you know, I was covering the game on SBS at the time, and I didn't even realise until about an hour later what had actually happened, because it was so kind of, you know, the TV didn't really pick up on it. But you saw how angry and frustrated the Norwegian players were, and I can understand. You know, if you were on the receiving end of something like that, it was a bit of a freak incident, and I can understand their frustration.
7: Exactly.
5: Right, fat little break.
7: Oh, we got tour with Aussie.
5: Of course, because we're getting into the semis next.
7: What's your nickname, Tom?
6: I don't really have one, just Tommy.
7: All right. Nothing to do with the oar, or the paddle, or
5: row. Doesn't sound like any of them.
7: All right, then, Tommy, hang around.
5: We'll find out about the semis next.
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9: 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Triple M traffic starts with Adelaide's biggest delays. It is gridlock both ways. Upper Sturt Road affecting Crafers and Blackwood, because in the hills and Crafers, we have urgent works on Piccadilly Road near Violet Avenue with a road closure in place and detours too. 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That's the latest traffic on Adelaide's 104.7 Triple M.
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0: JB and Bill, this is Triple M's Rush Hour. Tommy Orr, former Socceroo, has stuck around the semi-finals of what has been an amazing World Cup. 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
7: Spot on, Rabs. Righto, Tommy, either or. Who wins this one?
5: Oh, God.
7: Who wins this one, France or Spain?
6: I think... this is the toughest one to call the two best teams in the world, but I think France is just too strong.
7: Wow.
6: So I think Mbappe,
7: yep.
6: He scored 8 goals so far. He's just absolutely on fire and a force to be reckoned with. So I think they're going to be too good in this game.
5: And then the other game, before I get your thoughts on it, England and Argentina, we call it Lionel because we're Australian.
7: Yeah.
5: And when you look at the bloody name, it's Lionel. But they say Lionel yeah. Messi. Not sure Messi. Anyone thought he could enhance his reputation further, but maybe he has, Tommy Orr.
6: Well, he's 39 and still doing what he does best, 8 goals so far. He's just an absolutely incredible player. I think for me, he's the best of all time.
7: Really?
6: Because... You know, you talk about the likes of Cristiano Ronaldo, and of course he's an amazing goal scorer, but Messi scores the goals, but I think he's the best passer in the world. He just sees the game differently to any other player. So it's no surprise with his talent that he's still doing what he's doing best at 39 years old.
7: Nice. So who's going to win this one?
6: Well, I think England's going to win it.
7: Oy!
6: I think Argentina have really struggled up to this point, you know, considering, they were a little bit fortunate in games to get the wins that they against opponents you would fancy them to win more easily against. But, you know, when you got Messi in your team, anything's possible. But I think England will be favourites going into this one.
5: Wow. And then a real ability to choke in the final, Tommy? Or will they actually get the monkey off their back?
7: France, England.
6: I think France is just too good. I can't see any. If France plays the way they can play, I don't think anyone can beat them.
5: Has it been a good World Cup in your view? Like in the States, has it run the way you've liked it?
7: Big crowd.
6: Yeah, I mean, there's always controversy and huge calls in the World Cup because the emotions and the stakes are so high. But I think you see the fanfare, you see all the big players in this tournament. You know, we spoke from Mbappe, Messi, Ronaldo, Haaland, all the world stars have been having amazing tournaments, which is rare to see that so unanimously. So I think it's been absolutely incredible. And new teams, more teams in this World Cup too. So it's just been really exciting.
7: Jeez, they've drank some piss. I know it's been hot over there,
0: talking
7: mate.
0: About the hydration break or the crowd?
7: Oh no, the crowds. I mean, right. There's been huge crowds, Tommy, and haven't they had a crack?
6: Yeah, absolutely, they have.
5: Just, that was okay. Your observation of the World Cup.
7: The hydration breaks.
0: Is Tommy happy with those?
7: Yeah, you're happy with the hydration. Thank you, Rad. Oh. I thought you.
6: Not really, to be honest. I don't know. I think it kind of breaks the game up into 4 quarters, which as a football purist is probably not something I'm too keen on. The momentum of the game is lost and you see a lot of teams conceding straight after them, so I'm not really a fan, to be honest.
5: What about that for a question? Geez, they've drunk some piss.
7: Well, Ramsey's going like this to me.
5: You are a dingbat. Now,
7: player of the tournament.
5: You're going, who's that, Tommy?
7: Is it Haaland?
6: No, I think it's been Mbappe so far. Goals, but when he plays this well, he's basically unstoppable, and he's only a couple of goals behind Messi's all-time World Cup record, and it feels like he's probably got 2 or 3 World Cups left in him, so he's going to be breaking all sorts of records more than likely, and he's just an incredible player.
5: Harry Kane, Tommy?
7: Bellingham?
5: Been good for the Poms?
7: Bellingham's been good.
6: They've both been great, but no, I think the French, I just think that you watch their game, they are an unstoppable force. So if they keep playing the way they have been, I don't think anyone can get close.
5: Well, Tommy, what I've loved as a commentator is the way the Argentinian commentators have gone about their man. Now, I don't know whether you've heard one of his goals, our man.
7: He wouldn't.
5: But you probably haven't heard this, Tommy. This but messy. For me, this is as good a piece of football commentary as you'll ever hear, ever listen.
1: Assistència de Xavi, més que preta per Messi, Messi, Messi, Messi, Messi, Messi, Messi, Messi, immens Messi, encara Messi, encara Messi, encara Messi, encara Messi, encara Messi, encara Messi, 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gol, gol, gol, gol, gol, gol, gol, gol, gol, gol, gol, gol, gol, gol,
5: Tommy!
7: Tommy!
6: How good.
7: Oh. You know what that is, Tommy? That is awesome.
6: That is.
5: Oh, wow. How's he gone there?
0: I know.
5: The heights of the magnificent commentary,
0: yep.
5: You've thrown an awesome.
7: Awesome. There. Well, or.
5: No, yeah, no, we got it. We get it.
7: Anyway, Tommy, thanks enough for joining us. Tom, had enough? You want to go?
6: I'm ready to go.
5: Well done, mate. We appreciate you jumping on. Thank
7: SBS,
5: you for that.
7: SBS, of course.
0: Yes,
7: SBS,
0: they've done an amazing job with this World Cup, and it's all free. SBS, obviously, on your TV, or SBS on demand on your phone, which is what I've been doing late nights
7: and
0: in bed.
7: What do you watch after the soccer?
0: World Movies.
7: World Movies.
0: Or you can get the Al Jazeera News, which got almost 3 million on Sunday morning in between the two games. So make sure you switch it on to SBS tomorrow morning for France versus Spain and then England versus Argentina. Soccer is legend. Tommy Orr on the Rush
5: Hour. Well done, Tommy.
7: Tommy.

0: show, Billy Brownless.
1: It's a thrill, all right.
0: This is Triple M's Rush Hour.
2: So
0: speaking, speaking of thrills, Kevin Sheedy is going to be joining us after 5:30, and Bill is going one on one.
2: Which worries me enormously.
3: And hard hitting.
2: What worries me even more is this was Topics Brayshaw.
4: It was, and we took it off you because you had a boring story.
2: What the hell's happened? No, it isn't. So it's a good story.
4: Topics Brownless. Just sit back, Jim, and have a spell like you have for the last 6 years. Noosa last weekend, Jim, with Slapsy and Oscar Boy.
0: Mm-hmm.
4: And they couldn't...
0: And Nick Butler.
4: Oh, yeah. The pest was there, yeah.
2: And Dylan Buckley.
4: Dilza.
2: Nelly Renner. A lot of folks you didn't know.
4: I know, Dilza.
2: Oh, of course you did.
4: Best mates, Dilza. anyway, Oscar and Maxie couldn't wait to sunbake down on the beach.
3: Sunbake?
4: Yeah, they did.
2: Right.
4: Got the gear off and away they went.
2: Mm-hmm.
4: So old Fat thought he'd perch himself up on the boardwalk
2: Yeah.
4: Just sitting at the boardwalk, watching the world go by, Jim.
2: Yes.
4: Anyway, down the road a bit, on the sand, three blokes. So a bloke comes out with his phone.
2: Yes.
4: He's got the camera on. And the other bloke's got the metal detector.
2: Yes.
4: And there's another bloke with him.
2: Right.
4: So I'm watching this. And it was all roped out with witch's hats.
2: Oh.
4: Like about 50 by 50. A witch's
2: on the
4: hat.
2: Beach. So they cordoned a bit of the beach off.
4: They cordoned the beach off.
2: Are you allowed to do that?
4: Well, I'll tell you what happened.
2: Right.
4: So I'm watching this, and old mate in the metal detector, he's got it going, and he's on his first sweep.
2: Yes.
4: Down the first lot near the witch's hat, he finds something, right? So they all get excited. He digs down, finds something. And they're all high-fiving and going berserk.
2: Right.
4: So the bloke that got the who lost something, he was walking past me later on. So I pulled him up and said, what was going on there, cop? He said, you wouldn't believe it. I was playing beach cricket last night with my son and a few mates, and I lost my wedding ring.
2: Oh, wedding ring.
4: The wedding band.
2: Oh, no.
4: And he said, it's worth $5,000, it was.
2: That doesn't tend to go down well either.
4: No, no, because we've all used that excuse, and sometimes it's true.
2: It's a game of beach cricket.
4: Yeah. Anyway, $5,000 it's worth. But old mate finds it, Jim.
2: Yes.
4: I said, how did you get on to him? He said, well, I looked it up on a website, because I went down to the surf club. And they said, here's some witches' hats. Put it around where you think it is.
2: Right.
4: Hence the...
2: Chorus.
4: Blocking it off.
2: Yep.
4: And then... He gets this bloke on the website, costs him $180.
2: Well, worth it if it's a $5,000.
4: And he gets his ring back for $5,000.
2: Right.
4: So that, I thought, how good was that? I love that. So 133353, heads!
2: Heads!
4: What did you lose that you thought you would never get back?
2: Oh, he actually got the question out.
4: He did, yes.
2: Because he was heads in with Will before.
4: He was,
2: So he's gone out to Will and said, what's the actual question attached to this story?
4: What did you lose that you thought you'd never get back? Because old mate with a wedding ring
2: on
4: the beach there at Noosa.
2: Right.
4: So we all went to the surf club and had a couple of coffees.
2: Did we? Is that what we did? Was that the same metal detector you used at the back of your joint in Geelong?
4: That one didn't quite work.
0: That Chris Scott then moved into?
4: No, no, it was a bloke before Scotty.
2: A tin full of cash. Yeah. 133353, so what are you giving away, Rachel?
0: The Mawson 1 fire pit with a Masport Mawson 1 fire pit. Outdoor entertaining as possible around the heat of a wood fire.
4: Ooh.
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2: Beautiful.
4: Good. Nice.
2: All right, ring us.
4: What did you lose that you thought you had lost?
2: Oh, no.
0: And you would never get back.
2: It's going so well.
0: 133353. Take your calls next.
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7: 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And the cheapest for diesel is 179.5 at United Adelaide Airport and Mobile Torrensville. There's so much to see on Netflix this weekend. Thrills with I Will Find You, Mystery with with Enola Holmes 3 and the timeless charm of Little House on the Prairie. What will you discover next on Netflix? That's the latest Fuel Watch on Triple M.
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19: 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Trump's blockade is back, what impact it will have on SA fuel prices, plus tributes from far and wide for Sam Neill.
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0: The great Kevin Sheedy is going to be joining us after about 5:30 and Bill has got some craft. I'm just going to give you just a little hint.
23: G'day, Bill.
0: Oh, no. It might be a return of someone. But right now, 1-3-3-5-3, we're taking your calls.
2: And what the question is?
22: What did you lose that you thought you would never find again? Plenty of callers. Oh, wow, we haven't got a big enough screen. Hello, Craig.
2: Craig.
3: Hello, guys. How are you?
22: Going well. What did you lose you thought you'd never find again, mate?
3: On the first wedding night. Wedding night upstairs, ready for the you-know-what.
22: Yes.
3: And where's your wedding ring? Oh, shit, I lost it. It was downstairs in the... When I got out of the taxi, it was downstairs in the gutter.
22: Oh, you're in that much of a hurry to get inside.
3: Absolutely. As you would.
2: Thank you, Craig. Stay there. I like that. Naz is on the line. Hello, Naz.
4: How are you, fellas?
22: Good, Naz.
2: You lose, you never thought you'd see again.
4: Me and the missus had some land, and we had a builder take off with 10 grand of our money.
22: Ooh.
4: And my missus entered a competition... And 1 week later on Sunrise, piggy banks, and she won 10 grand by picking her birthday number.
2: Oh, so you got it straight back.
4: Straight back.
22: Wow.
2: Jeepers.
22: Wasn't the cash cow.
4: Nah, it was the piggy banks. It was 100 piggy banks on the wall, and she just chose her birthday number, and she won 10 grand.
22: Oh.
2: That's a good result.
22: That's karma.
2: Yeah.
4: Karma, karma, karma.
0: Yeah, you're still
2: chameleon.
22: Good karma. chameleon.
2: You and I have had a significant payout that we've never seen again.
22: Well, didn't seem to get the millions back.
2: Hello, Rog.
22: Hey, Roger.
13: Yeah, g'day. How are you, fellas? How are you going, Fat? Hey, Jim.
2: Great. Thanks, Rog.
22: How's the Dodger?
13: Yeah, good, mate. Good.
22: Mm-hmm.
13: Nice to speak to you.
22: Yeah.
2: What did you lose?
22: Chat to you, mate.
13: Yeah, my mobile phone. Ooh. It was in Colombia.
22: Oh, no.
13: And I got it back.
22: How?
2: How?
13: Well... It's quite a story.
22: Shorten it up.
13: Okay, a couple of nights earlier,
2: yes.
13: I picked up a girl at the bar, Jim.
22: Yes.
13: Yeah, so very nice work by Roger.
2: Listen to Rog.
22: Good work, Rog. Righto.
13: Yeah. Anyway, so, okay, a couple of nights later, we had the big date. Okay, right. So I met her and we had the dinner and then we got,
2: We got maggoted.
13: Anyway.
2: Yeah.
22: Maggoted.
13: So I go back to the hotel and so I get out the taxi and then we get in the room and then it's like,
22: my phone.
2: Oh. No.
13: We thought we left it, where we were. So we, so we flew back. No, not there. and this is my second, visit. And the first visit,
22: hurry up!
13: I've lost me. Okay, so I thought, phone's gone. So next day, this girl took me to a phone shop.
22: Yep.
13: And she goes, well, listen, we'll just have a look and we'll see where it is.
22: Oh, no.
13: Okay, and of course, I don't think...
2: All right, Rog, I think we get the gist.
0: He left it at the bar, and I think he got it back.
22: Well done, Rog.
2: So, good work by Rog.
22: Yeah.
2: Marco's there. Hello, Marco.
23: Yeah, mate.
22: Nice short answer here, Marco, please.
23: How are we, man?
22: Going well, buddy.
23: That's a go. Yeah, it wasn't me, but it was one of my mates there. Oh, no, it was a few years back when we were a little bit younger.
22: Yeah.
23: Went away camping, got on the gas. Old mate's lost his car keys, just ripped us all new ones, your mongrels, you stole me keys, blah, blah, blah, all that shit. Anyway, it turns out that he didn't talk to us for the rest of the weekend. A few months later, we went camping again up the bush.
22: Yeah.
23: Old mate rolls the swag out.
22: Oh, no.
23: Guess where the car keys were?
22: In the swag.
23: At the bottom of the swag.
2: After ripping you a freshie.
23: Lots of things have been lost in swags, but never keys.
22: Oh, my God. Yes, Marco, nice.
2: Hello, Marco.
22: Janie's there. Hello, Janie.
24: Hey, don't call me Janie, Billy. You know I hate it.
22: Oh, sorry, Jane.
2: Janie.
24: How you going, boys?
22: Good, Jane.
2: Jane.
24: I was working in the local cheese plant here in Stanhope, making cheese, and I washed my hands after we'd done clean-up, and I always tapped my hands on the sink periodically, and I didn't hear my wedding ring ching.
22: Oh, no.
24: And my workmate was there, and he said, what's wrong? You've gone white. I said, my ring's gone. It's got to be in the cheese.
22: Oh, no.
24: Worked for cheese all over the world, and I thought, oh, it's got to be in the cheese. We went through rubbish bins and blah, blah, blah. Anyway, we couldn't find it. It's got to be in the cheese, and reported it to the boss, and he goes, don't worry about it. It'll come out in the metal detector anyway. Never did. 5 days later.
22: Don't tell me.
24: I was out at the wood pile getting some wood to put on the fire, and it was a nice sunny morning, and there was this wedding ring shining at me in the sunlight.
2: Oh. How did it get from the cheese to there?
24: Well, it had obviously come off the night before, and I hadn't realised.
2: Right, I see.
24: So I just thought it had come off at work, and some poor bugger was going to find my $5,000 wedding ring in the cheese.
2: In the cheese.
1: The cheese.
2: Don't she works call at, her Janie.
1: I know. And she works at the cheese factory making...
2: cheese. She doesn't like it. Doc's there. Hello, Doc.
1: Righto, Doc.
6: Hey, boys. Hey, boys. How are you?
1: Going well, Doc.
6: Yeah, good. I was going on the fest, out on the piss one night before going on the old Fair Star, the fun ship, right? I was 19 years old anyway. I had $600 cash in my wallet.
1: Oh, no.
6: And I went, and some traveller's checks, and I went to a few parties and bits and pieces. Anyway, yeah. I lost my wallet. Oh. I got home, went and backtracked, couldn't find it anywhere. Anyway, so I went on the boat anyway, and then this girl found my wallet, rang my parents, and then handed it back to my parents with all the money in it.
1: Oh.
6: Anyway, so I didn't realise this until I got on the boat because I went to Sydney to catch the Fair Star.
1: Yes.
6: Anyway, there was a telegram in the boat, like in my room, saying they'd found the money. So it was... I was wrapped. Yes. I was 19, and I'm 60.
1: Yeah.
6: Anyway, now that's
1: 40 years ago.
6: And so I sent the girl some flowers, to, you know, for her.
2: Thank you. Well done, Doc.
1: Fair Star, Jim. Yeah, so did you ever go on a Fair Star?
2: Doc was on the piss.
0: Check back in with Roger, reckon?
1: Oh, yeah, Rog.
2: Oh, no,
1: here he is.
7: You got me back. I thought you cut me off.
1: No, you're back, mate. What happened?
7: Hey, guys. Right, what did I get to?
2: Fat. It might have been a full book, but...
1: It wasn't a full book. I don't know which one to give it to.
2: All right, who'd you like?
1: Well, not Janie. Well, poor old... Naz, who lost the 10 grand, allegedly, and then won it again. His wife won it. So Naz next wins, week. Next week.
2: Very good.
0: Yeah, you got the Mazport one fire pit headed your way, mate.
8: Thanks, buddy. Thanks a lot, guys.
2: Well done, Naz. All right, I'll probably leave it.
0: Rog, you still there?
7: Oh. Yeah, mate.
1: Yeah, what happened?
7: So we went to the shop to buy another phone. And this is my second trip to Colombia, so... first time, I freaking lost my bloody phone that time, but this is the second time.
2: Get Rod something just so he stops talking.
0: We'll send you a merch pack. Let's send it your way, Rod.
7: Finish, Rod.

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1: G'day, Bill.
2: Yeah.
0: Featuring
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3: What happened? 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
2: And flying in the V8, Penrite.
3: Sorry, the Penrite car. 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
2: What's that?
3: The phoner.
2: No, it was good.
3: I think it
2: fell away. We met Roger. We met Janie.
0: So Bill's Craft is coming up next. Yep. Then he's going one-on-one.
3: I know.
0: With Kevin Sheedy.
2: Give too me much some
3: of
2: time.
3: You. Too much of you.
2: It's a lot of me.
3: Yeah, and it's not great. The, none of it's good.
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0: Crafers. We've got Urgent Works, Piccadilly Road near Violet Avenue with road closures in place. Also, we've got detours too. 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That's the latest traffic on Adelaide's 104.7 Triple M.
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3: Sarah Cumming here. South Australian motorists could soon be paying more at the bowser, with oil prices jumping 10% after the US-Iran ceasefire collapsed. It comes as households remain downbeat about the economy, with rising interest rates and fuel costs continuing to weigh on budgets. Shocking details have emerged about the tragic death of South Australian cyclist and grandfather John Dennis. A court's heard the killer driver, Shannon Turner, was on his mobile

0: mobile phone looking at videos and social media in the lead up to the fatal crash at Port Pirie. The state government says volunteers will soon receive specialist training to help stop the spread of the highly contagious H5 bird flu. The new training program aims to increase the state's surveillance, recruiting bird watchers to help contain the emerging threat. And tributes are flowing for Sam Neill following the death of the beloved actor. He graced our screens for over 50 years and is being remembered as one of the industry's true giants.
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2: Triple M Adelaide. 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
0: Adelaide is considering resting veteran forward Taylor Walker for Friday's blockbuster against the Swans in Sydney. Tex is one goal shy of 700 career majors. With ankle surgery looming, SA footy great Andrew Jarman believes out-of-contract power star Zach Butters must inform the club now of his intentions next season. The Adelaide Strikers will begin BBL 16 on December 18 away to the Sydney Thunder, and our Aussie netballers have wrapped up their Commonwealth Games preparations in Melbourne. They play Tonga on July 25.
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4: Casey Trelaw here. The showers have cleared and mostly sunny skies are back. Down to 6 degrees tonight. A cloudy and possibly foggy start tomorrow, then a sunny afternoon, a top of 16. For Adelaide's best news, sport and weather, watch 7 News at 6.
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8: We're just getting security downstairs ready.
9: Why?
8: To usher the great man in.
9: Oh, yes.
8: Kevin Sheedy.
9: Your horse.
8: Seven timer.
10: Three Richmond.
11: Three playing.
8: And then four coaching. And a legend.
9: Yep.
8: So he's on his way in. And Fat wants a piece of him one on one.
9: Exactly right, Jimmy boy. But before we get to that, we get to this.
10: Mm hmm. A bit of craft.
8: Oh. Well, I can give you a craft.
10: No, that's okay. We'll do it later.
9: And I don't know if you saw this, Jimmy boy, but the twinnies, Paula and Bridget.
8: Yes.
9: And they've made the news again. They speak in unison.
8: They do.
9: Okay.
8: Yes.
9: And we heard from them, I reckon, last year when they witnessed a carjacking.
12: And one guy, he was up there with our mum. And he went up there, and he was coming back down towards us, and he goes, run, he's got a gun. our heart started to pound, and I said, oh, Mum, where's Mum?
9: So that's the twinnies, Jim. Yeah, we had them last
8: 20s,
9: year.
8: Yep.
9: But this time they've made headlines again. After a northern giant petrel, which is a bird.
8: Bird, yes.
9: Never heard of it.
8: Yeah, right.
9: Great northern, but not the northern giant petrel.
8: Petrel.
9: Yeah. Was brought in from Noosa to their bird rescue centre to get tested for bird flu, Jim.
8: Right.
9: And so here are the twinnies. They were speaking on Channel 7 this morning.
13: Yeah, we are concerned, but the main thing is the bird is still alive, which is a good sign. And she's been eating and showing good signs. She's not showing no signs of weakness.
9: Oh.
13: And we've had her since Saturday.
8: So this is heading somewhere, isn't it? It's going...
9: What do you reckon?
8: It's going where? Where's this going?
9: Well, you wouldn't believe it.
8: Well, I wouldn't believe it.
9: When I was up at the Noosa Surf Park with Moggy, I caught up with my twin. Remember my twin? Cedric.
14: G'day, Cedric. Long time no speak. Great to see you, mate.
15: Thanks, Bill. Great to see you too.
14: So there we were, sitting at the Noosa Surf Club, putting on a quaddy. It was for Caulfield. We're having a pot and chewing Tom Hawkins' ear off. Let me tell you, that's a bloody big chew. We got the first three legs up, and we're waiting for the fourth. When this big fella appeared out of nowhere and wouldn't leave us alone. I still don't know who it is, but fair dinkum, he was a pest.
16: That's a craft attack.
8: Fat. Jim. Your thoughts on that?
9: think I might retire.
8: When he sits back in his chair, you know that his craft's not hitting the mark.
9: Yep. I just don't know why you'd do that.
11: Well, guess what?
9: What?
11: You did that.
8: You did that.
9: I don't think I did it. When did I do that?
11: You went into the fart booth with Maddie.
8: Oh, my God.
9: That's your fault, Will. Will, and you made me do that.
11: I did not.
9: You present a script to me and read that fat, it'll be funny. And then I read it, and it's not funny.
11: Who presented the script to him, Will?
8: Yep, that's funny.
9: Oh.
8: No! Herbie! Throwing Herb under it!
9: I've got to have a look at
11: myself. What do we got next?
8: I've got to come into some more meetings.
9: We've got a blank space.
8: I got something.

0: about that.
1: This is Triple M's Rush Hour. Kevin Sheedy, not too far away. Bill will go one-on-one with him once we get some business away with Sheets.
2: Now, Fat, yes. Vision of Mac Andrew and Jamara coming out of a disabled toilet, yes. Ambulant toilet.
3: At Suncorp Stadium Wednesday night, yes.
2: Wednesday night. Now, we won't get into any of the details around any of that. Don't know, don't care. But yep. When I see anyone either vision of or speak about disabled toilets...
3: Yes.
2: I'm reminded, Fat.
3: Of what?
2: 1987.
3: Right, I'm writing this down. 1987, yep.
2: In WA, the best cricketer of the year for WA yes. won the Sheraton Gold Cup, which was held in the Sheraton Ballroom, which yep. is the exact same hotel we stayed at
3: oh.
2: when we were last there.
3: Yes.
2: It's not called the Sheraton anymore.
3: I know, yep.
2: Anyway, so that's what, and I was about 19, and there's no chance of me even
3: you were going to win it?
2: No. Featuring anywhere near, so I had nothing to worry about. Yeah. I'm just there, Fat, having a good time.
3: Yes.
2: But it was shown live on Channel 9. They used to broadcast the Sheraton Gold Cup live.
3: The best cricketer of WA.
2: It was shown live on television in the 80s.
3: Yes.
2: So, Fat, that meant you had commercial breaks.
3: Yes.
2: Same as the Brownlow.
3: A bit like the Brownlow, yeah.
2: So when you get the commercial break halfway through,
3: you duck out.
2: You need to get quickly Mac. To, anyway, I wasn't experienced enough.
3: No, you weren't. You were
2: so
3: 19.
2: Commercial break happened. I didn't get out there quick enough. Only toilet available
3: is
2: disabled one down the end.
3: Mm-hmm. James.
2: I needed to go.
3: Yeah.
2: And I needed to spend a bit of time in there.
3: Oh, not
0: sit
3: once.
0: Sit down.
3: You're saying two. Dog poo.
2: So I'm thinking to myself, I've got no option. I'm optionless at this point.
3: Go home.
2: So I go in there.
3: You can't do it.
2: In fact, I'm in there.
3: Go home and do it.
2: I'm in there, yeah. Oh. Taking longer than I wanted to.
3: Uh-oh.
2: In fact.
3: No, Jim.
2: After I finished,
3: yes.
2: I opened the door.
3: And?
2: A gentleman by the name of Graeme Edwards, who's one of the great West Australian politicians ever, Minister for Sport.
3: Mm-hmm. Yes. Oh, no.
2: Vietnam War veteran.
3: Oh, no.
2: Lost both his legs to a landmine.
3: No. He's in a wheelchair sitting there.
2: He's looking at me.
3: Oh, Jim.
2: Jim. Thankfully, I knew him.
3: I wouldn't tell
2: And thankfully,
3: story.
2: He's a magnificent man.
3: Yes.
2: He looked at me and he said, "You bastard."
3: Yeah.
2: He goes, "I know I'm the only person in a wheelchair." Yes.
3: In the room.
2: In the room.
3: Yes.
2: And I'm waiting for 7 minutes.
3: Oh, Jim. Seven.
2: For my toilet to become open.
3: Yeah, it was his toilet, Jim, and you're there.
2: I said, Graham, I said, I cannot apologise to you.
3: No,
2: enough.
3: That's, I'm I very, wouldn't tell that story.
2: I'm very, very
3: I'm embarrassed for you.
2: I was unlucky.
3: No, you were, Jim. There would have been other cubicles.
2: No other cubicles.
3: Oh, rubbish.
2: All full.
3: Oh, so, Jim. Were Graham, you in the wrong?
2: I was in the wrong.
3: Oh! Wow, Maddie, you got that rolling?
2: 40 years ago.
3: Maddie's got it. Good
2: Graham,
3: boy.
2: I am sorry.
3: Oh, gee. So it takes 40 years and you get an apology. So when I'm 100.
2: Graham. No, that's to Graham.
3: Yeah, but when I'm 100, you might apologise to me.
2: Well, he had every right to have the shit with me. No, I mean, he's waiting in his own toilet.
3: Oh, gee. Oh,
2: 19-year-old punk's in there having a poo. Oh,
3: and you still go to the
2: sorry,
3: toilet.
2: Graham, I apologise.
1: Well, well done. He is a great man. So is Kevin yes. Sheedy, and he's joining us next on Triple M's Rush Hour. And Bill is going one-on-one with the great one.
3: I feel a bit ill.
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6: 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Triple M Traffic starts with Adelaide's biggest delays. It is slow both ways at the moment. Upper Sturt Road affecting Crapers and Blackwood in the hills. We've got ourselves Urgent Works Piccadilly Road near Violet Avenue. Detours are in place for a road closure. 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That's the latest traffic on Adelaide's 104.7 Triple M.
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1: Back from holidays and Bill is hopefully going to go 2 from 2 for his jokes. But before we get there, the great Kevin Sheedy is going to be joining us in studio next, JB.
2: I know, and Fat said to me, I do a lot of gigs with Sheeds.
1: Yes.
2: And when he comes in, we can talk about what he's coming in about, which is Dee Dee and how's he going. Second break, I want to go one-on-one with him, and they're heavy-hitting, hard questions.
3: Questions, right. Exactly. I'll give you a little taste.
2: No, give me a taste.
3: Did you, Kevin, stay at Essendon too long?
2: Ooh.
3: Ooh.
2: You'll hit him with that one.
3: I'll see.
2: Will you put that stupid sort of faux concern
3: face on? Well, that's when I'm in serious mode.
2: Right.
3: Serious question mode. So I'll probably put that on.
2: Right, okay.
3: But it'll be something like that.
2: Right.
3: We'll just might soften it. We'll just see how we go.
1: The great Kevin Sheedy in next. It's the Rush Hour. Triple M.

0: Jamie and Bill, this is Triple M's Rush Hour. Right now, we are joined by genuine royalty. 7 premierships, 3 all as right. a player, 4 as a coach, and he's got a DD in here to chat to us. It's the great Kevin Sheedy.
1: Most senior coaches take a while to find success with their first club, but not our next guest.
2: How many games did you win in your first year of coaching, Kevin?
3: First year?
2: Yeah, first year at Essendon.
3: We won, I think, 16 and the 5 in we won the in that cup sort of one. So we were about 21.
2: In your first year? That's, I thought you had an ordinary year first year.
3: Oh, that was my last year.
1: Please welcome Kevin Sheedy.
4: Here he is.
0: He's in the house.
4: Too bloody long, Sheed, since we last saw you. How are you?
0: Where you been?
3: Who are you?
0: Hello, Kevin.
3: Hello.
0: Or is it Mrs. Doubtfire?
3: Don't go there.
0: Robin Williams.
4: Now, Bill's going with his real crisp, not early. Now, Sheets, we're going to get to the footy next, because Bill has requested a one-on-one with his old mate.
3: One-on-one.
4: Are you happy with that?
3: Oh, look, I've been waiting for you, but he's taken over.
4: No, he's taken over. He said, I'll leave the footy out. I want to talk to Kevin one-on-one.
2: Hard-hitting questions. Later.
3: A marshmallow centre-half order, July.
4: Yeah.
3: He's going to give me hard-hitting questions.
0: Yes, I am.
4: God. That's it.
3: I need help.
2: You're a very good footballer. I know he coached Essendon and all those premierships, but you did play 251 games and 3 premierships.
4: Yep.
2: You're a bloody good footballer, Sheet.
3: I could play a little.
2: You could.
3: Don't get carried away, Bill. I hung about for 13 years,
2: You did, and 3 prem. But also you played cricket and you bowled leg spin.
3: Mm.
2: You loved your cricket.
3: Well, I did. My last 2 wickets were Graham Wood and Marsh.
4: Jeff Marsh?
3: Yeah.
4: Or Rod Marsh? Which Marsh?
3: Jeff.
4: Mm.
3: In his testimonial match at the Wacker.
2: Fair dinkum.
0: Really?
4: Beautiful.
2: How'd you get him?
3: One caught behind on a wrong one.
2: Yes. Good.
3: And I must admit the other one was caught on the boundary.
4: And
3: Marsh said, look, if you just come over and play, because I don't know, he just rang out of the blue. I said, yeah, but he said, I'll get 10,000, I reckon, to the game. But if you come, we'll get 20,000.
4: And?
3: We'll go 20,000.
4: 20,000!
2: Which helped. You sold all your memorabilia.
3: It was all about testimonial.
2: And you would have got a nice little kick.
3: I got an airfare over and a hotel bill. And caught a fish.
2: Yeah,
3: and went over the island and spoke to the quokkas.
4: Now, Sheets, when I was at North, I'd run into the great man periodically.
2: Yes.
4: And every time I ran into him, he'd say to me the same thing. He'd say, Brayshaw, we handed you 99, we gave you that one, didn't you? And I kept pointing out to you, Kev, that you can't win a grand final you're not playing in.
3: I agree with that. I'm not going to complain about all of this. I haven't said a word. But
4: you did have the better of us.
3: Well,
4: that
3: I just personally think that, you know, everybody forgets who got you the grand final, and that was Dr. Geoffrey Edelson, because he sold those 2 players, Longmire and Carey, for $60,000.
2: He got
3: the figures wrong on that.
2: Because
3: Carey was cheap. Longmire was cheaper than Carey.
4: Yes.
3: Unbelievable.
4: No, that is 100% true. That's how they both got to
3: What's
4: the club.
3: DD got to do with that?
4: Well, what is DD? Explain DD to us.
2: So DD.
4: Nearly 1 in 3 AFL fans, Fat, admit they've walked out of a match early when their team's getting their asses handed to them.
2: Have you walked out early?
4: Yeah. Not out of, because we're losing, because I've had other commitments.
2: No, I turned the telly off last week.
4: Yeah, I have turned the telly off, I must admit.
2: And the 2 worst clubs are North Melbourne and Collingwood.
4: I can't believe
2: supporters.
4: That.
2: Yes.
3: Well, you better believe the truth.
2: So then we saw some of the worst acting I've ever seen in an ad.
4: Well, what? Great.
2: Last week. That you come up and you thought you had these great acting skills. Fair dinkum, Kevin. It was terrible.
4: Stopping Essendon fans from leaving.
3: But all I can say to you is... Yeah. I don't walk around an oval picking up dog's poo.
4: Yes!
3: I mean, I'm a really serious sewage plumber, trained for 5 years in my apprenticeship.
2: Yes.
3: So that is the most pathetic comment I've ever heard you make for about 2 weeks.
2: But you're acting on that, trying to stop these people from leaving. What's that? What's it all about this?
3: It's, look, if you go early, you'll miss out on the price will be right up there.
2: Mm-hmm.
3: But DD is offering you an opportunity if you stay to the end of the game. And you and I want to go out after the game and we'll just catch the DD. And it's half price. So if we're going, you know.
2: 50% off.
3: 50% off. Or thereabouts.
2: Did you know what DD was when they ring you?
3: I saw the ads, of course I do.
2: Jim
3: DD.
4: No, I used to use DD. Yeah. They locked me out as well. I got locked out of Uber and DD.
0: Well, it started on Friday. Eligible riders can open the DD app after AFL matches from Thursday through to Saturday to unlock post-game ride offers, as Kevin said, up to 50% off. It's DD's sore loser saver. Don't be a sore loser. Stay out, back your mates, and DD home later.
4: Yeah. See, do you...
3: safety.
4: Exactly. Oh, I'm not surprised you know what DD is, because I remember talking to you about Skoda when you were at the Giants.
3: I love Skoda.
4: And you flew to, was it Norway? Where the hell are they based?
3: Maybe went and saw the Tour de France.
4: You did, yeah.
3: And Skoda was is the sponsor of Tour de France. And we had a buy that year, the week of the Tour de France, and went over there to look at their factory, watch the Tour de France with my wife and our chair, well, our CEO, former North Melbourne boy. And we had a fantastic time. I couldn't, and Cadell Evans won it.
2: He won it.
3: Wow. And we're watching our own Australian boy. Just riding down the Champs-Élysées. And what a proud moment it was. And you would never have thought you would ever be there in your life.
4: No.
3: Because footy season's locked up for me normally.
2: Yeah, exactly. Mm. And you love your history.
3: I love history, yeah. I think it's a very important
2: factor. What's the most loved part of history do you love? What's the most in the history of the world?
3: All right, I think one of the greatest stories that West Australians may not know.
2: Yes.
3: I'm looking at the president.
4: Yes.
3: I think John Ball O'Reilly, a convict on the last ship from Dartmoor, where Jeremy Cameron's comes from, named after the prison in London, the last convict ship.
2: Yeah.
3: John Ball O'Reilly gets sent to West Australia.
4: Albany?
3: Well, no, straight into Fremantle. They walk under. He gets sent down to a working party.
2: Yes.
3: And within 3 months, they have a ship waiting for him, the Sinn Féin, take him back via Jakarta, right, and then back into England, and he ends up becoming...
2: What?
3: The editor of the Boston Times.
4: Boston Times.
3: It's one of the great, well, I think of Chicago News, one of those.
2: Well, yeah.
3: But all I'm saying, it's one of the great stories.
4: Yes.
3: And if you never look it up, and your listeners should, just Google it. It's just one of the greatest stories.
4: I like it, Kev. All right,
3: Don't get me on history.
2: Great stories up next. Great questions.
4: Well, here we go. So I can't believe.
3: Who's going to ask the question?
2: Me.
4: I can't believe Sheeds has agreed to this.
2: I know.
4: This is a one-on-one fat set. I want exclusive access to the great man.
2: Yes.
3: Your Honour.
4: Here we go.
3: Your Honour.
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5: 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In the hills at Crayfors, urgent works on Piccadilly Road near Violet Avenue has road closures and detours in place. Breakdown Mount Osmond on the freeway up track near Mount Barker Road, and urgent sewer works Flinders Park, Holbrooks Road near Grange Road. There's so much to see on Netflix this weekend. Thrills with I Will Find You, Mystery with Enola Holmes 3, and the timeless charm of Little House on the Prairie. What will you discover next on Netflix? That's the latest traffic on Adelaide's 104.7 Triple M.
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0: JB and Bill, this is Triple M's Rush Hour. The great Kevin Sheedy has all stuck around, all thanks to DD's sore loser saver. And right now, he's about to go one-on-one with the great Bill Brownless.
4: The
19: lights have come down. Here we go.
4: Have you got your questions ready, Fat?
19: I've got them here.
4: I don't want you embarrassing.
19: No, I won't.
4: All right.
19: This is where I'm at me best.
3: Give me your best shot.
19: Righto, Kevin Sheedy.
4: Here we go.
19: Essendon. They're rubbish. They're coming last. They cannot beat anyone. What's happened to your club?
3: I think just a many years of poor decision-making. Right across the whole board, and that's what happens if you're not making top class decisions around your club all the time. And to me, when I look back, I think to myself, well, I never thought it would happen. I'll be honest.
0: Yep.
3: Slipped up to Sydney for 7 years to help get the Giants up and running, and come back. But anyway, look, Andrew Wells has got a very difficult job ahead of him and the board, and the fans are sitting there watching, waiting with a bated breath, obviously, because everyone brings you and talks to you and asks you.
1: They do.
3: But I would say just poor decision-making over a long period of time.
19: Do you acknowledge, Kevin?
3: I don't have to acknowledge anything.
19: That you stayed on too long at Essendon?
3: Probably, yeah. Yeah, I should have left when they sacked four players, when they stuffed up the salary cap. I probably could have walked out the door that week.
19: Oh.
3: Yeah, Carousella, Hardwick, yes. Blumfield and Heffernan.
19: So you should have walked with them.
3: I absolutely, nearly. It's the closest I ever left Essendon ever.
19: Wow, there you go. Are you blinded
3: that
19: by...
3: That wasn't a bad question for you.
19: I know. I've been working on these. Are you blinded, Kevin, by your love for James Hird? And you shouldn't be involved at all with any coaching process at the club.
3: I'm not. I just am an Essendon supporter now, and I have my opinion like you have your opinion.
19: Should he coach Essendon?
3: I picked that 4 years ago.
19: You did?
3: 4 years ago, and I won't change my mind.
19: He's been there before. It didn't work.
3: No, that's not right. He made the finals. We got kicked out.
19: Yeah.
3: But we gave it to Carlton.
19: All right. So, yeah, you
3: Happy
19: do love.
3: Ricky Malthouse got it.
19: You do love James Hird.
3: I think he's a very good person, and I think everybody deserves a second chance, and I believe that he'd be the right person for us. But that's only my opinion.
19: Yeah, right on.
3: I don't need to sway everybody, but if you listen to my reasonably good knowledge, I think it'll be a good decision.
19: You're an Essendon person, but you played for Richmond, 251 games, three premierships. Why have you left them behind?
3: Well, look, to be honest, I played for Essendon when I was a kid, and I had my time at Richmond. Richmond were fantastic for me.
19: You never talk about them. You never mention them.
3: Well, I'm never asked about it. You're one of the first people has asked me about that for a long time. But the Tigers are sensational. Look, Burke and Bartlett and those sort of boys, Barry Richards and Michael Green, and they're just fantastic. Group of people in my period of my life. And they gave me a chance when I was in Melbourne Zone. So I can't say anything else but to praise Richmond because... Really, I was a Melbourne Zone player.
19: Mm. You went to the Giants, and the Giants' best and fairest is named after you. Should they name it after someone that's been there longer than 3 minutes?
3: Well, that's a good question, actually. But I think probably they could have, but they didn't.
19: Is there anyone else that comes to mind?
3: No.
19: Oh, righto. Probably should have.
3: The good thing about the Giants' colours.
19: Callum Ward.
3: Oh, John Callum was a fantastic person, one of the great Giants people. Is that when we got the colours orange?
19: Yes.
3: There's a red sash on top of a yellow sash gives you orange. So I left my DNA.
19: You did?
3: There forever.
19: Did you walk out at one stage and say, this is a football? Is that your first words to the Giants boys?
3: Oh, I'm a little bit better than that.
19: Who did that? Brassy did it. Sydney, I think, didn't he? A couple of more, Kevin. You're going well here.
4: Yes.
3: You okay with this, press?
4: Yeah. Oh, I want it to get a little better from fat.
19: No, they're good questions. Yeah.
3: Lift.
19: After all these years, was Tom Hafey right when he said, you're just a bloody plumber?
3: Look, he wasn't that. I was very young and I was a plumber, so yeah, probably. But, he's. I mean, he was working as a bricklayer at that time. So I know where we all come from. So, but he was. He's probably the one person who changed my life of all the people I met early in my life was his attitude and the way he engrossed his friendship with the team and the players that he picked up that were sacked and not wanted from clubs was quite unbelievable. And most of the teams we played in premierships were four or five unwanted players that he made, premiership players, grand final players. So Hafey was really the real heart of Richmond, I think.
19: Righto. Well, during your coaching career, we had the marshmallows, we had the jacket waving, we had the slitting of the throat. Is there any of those you look back and said, shit, I shouldn't have done that? Do you regret any of that? Or any other stunt you did?
3: I think I went over the top with a slicing of my neck.
19: Yes.
3: Yeah. I mean, not many people actually get fined for touching themselves. They normally hit someone else.
19: Don't yes, they do.
3: But my mum rang that night and said, Kevin, can you just behave yourself and stop embarrassing the family? And it's terrible when, an 80-year-old person rings up a well-organised coach at my age at that time and getting a slap over the phone from your lovely mother.
19: Hmm. Righto, who's going to coach these three clubs? Last question, Kevin. Who coaches the Bombers?
3: Ed.
19: Who coaches Carlton?
3: Probably Longmire.
0: Who coaches Tassie?
3: Buckley, probably.
0: Oh.
4: Now, Kev.
19: Hey, well done, thank you.
4: Not bad from you,
19: yes. And well done to Kevin. No,
4: I'm getting to Kev. I'm just right. starting by saying not bad. Kev, do you notice when he asks these questions, the stupid frown he puts on his face to try and look like he's being serious?
0: Serious.
3: Well,
0: yes.
3: Every time I see Billy, I think of Luna Park.
0: Yeah. Exactly.
3: This is not going to wear, is it? This
4: of course it is.
3: Around,
4: no, it's
0: going to wear.
4: It's going to wear, Kev. What are you talking about? Oh, no, he's got the dead Sarah on Ramsay.
19: Hey, we've done a lot of cashies together, haven't we? We've been to a lot of country towns.
3: I have no idea what you're talking about. I don't work with you.
0: Yes, you do.
3: You know I don't work
0: And Mouse?
3: Who?
0: The little rodent over there in WA?
3: No, nothing.
4: Give DD the right amount of love, please, Rams.
0: Yes, if you're watching your footy team and you may be getting your ass kicked this weekend, make sure you stick around to the end of the game because you get 50% off your ride with DD from Thursday night through to Saturday. Don't be a sore loser. Stay out, back your mates, and DD home later. That is the DD sore loser saver.
4: All BS aside, Kev, you're a bloody legend.
0: You are.
4: What you've done for our game will, I don't think, ever be surpassed by someone who's a visionary. So well done to all of that, and I'm glad to see you enjoying yourself.
3: Oh, I'm pretty happy to be alive, you know. I mean, keep myself buoyant with thinking and
0: gardening.
3: Ideas. And, oh, I love a garden, yeah, no doubt about that. And but I think the next best idea will be a great idea.
0: What is it?
3: I love to see the AFL create an All-Australian game.
0: Yeah.
3: And then we take it to the Olympics.
4: Ooh, righto.
0: Take it to the Olympics.
3: I think the AFL should do it.
4: Right.
3: Just in my heart and soul, I would love to have our Australian game played at the Olympics in Brisbane. Mm. Yeah.
4: Great to see you, Sheeds. Thanks for dropping by.
3: Nice to meet you.
0: Well done, Kevin. The legend that is Kevin Sheedy on the Rush Hour Triple M.

0: James Brayshaw, Billy Brownless. Better than yesterday. Better than yesterday, we'll say. This is Triple M's Rush Hour.
1: Mitch Cleary tomorrow, the Maasai Warrior.
0: Yes.
1: Ariane Titmus. Four of them.
0: Yes.
1: Legend. The pool, of course, and she's going to be doing great work for Seven during the Comm Games.
0: Yes.
1: Now, Fat.
0: Yep. Joke.
1: That, I think what happens with Fat is he thinks he's gone well with a one-on-one.
0: Which he did well.
1: Mm-hmm.
0: Thank you.
1: So then he gets right ahead of himself.
0: No, he does.
1: And then thinks he can do things that he really can't do. So, Fat,
0: what, like,
1: just tell keep
0: a joke.
1: The joke nice and simple.
0: It's an old couple joke,
1: right,
0: Jim,
1: right,
0: about stolen peaches.
2: End the day with a laugh.
3: I have a joke.
2: This is Billy's joke.
0: Jim.
1: Yes.
0: A very cranky old woman was arrested for shoplifting at a grocery store.
1: Yes.
0: She gave everyone a hard time, from the store manager to security to the two arresting officers who took her away.
1: Right.
0: She complained and criticised everything and everyone throughout the process, Jim.
1: Right.
0: When she appeared before the judge asked her what she had stolen from the store.
1: Right.
0: The lady replied, "Just a stupid can of peaches." The judge then asked why she had done that. "Well, I was hungry and I forgot to bring any cash to the store." The judge then asked how many peaches were in the can. She replied in a nasty tone, "9! But why do you care about that?" Well, the judge answered, "Madam, because I'm going to give you 9 days in jail, one for each day for each peach." As the judge was about to drop his gavel, the lady's long-suffering husband raised his hand slowly and asked that he may speak. The judge said, "Yes, sir. What do you want to add?" The husband said, "Your Honour, she also stole a can of peas."
1: Oh, no. So a long, long, long, completely unfunny joke.
0: No, it's not.
1: That's just a boring story and a long-winded one.
0: Well, we went from the peaches to the peas, Jim.
1: Yeah.
0: I like it.
1: No, Rabs.
0: Rabs.
1: Give it what it deserves.
0: It's worth a little chuckle.
1: It's not one
4: Rabbits,
1: bit of
4: you saying can of peas?
1: Yeah, you did. Yeah.
4: Don't you buy a frozen bag of peas?
0: Bag of peas,
4: going back in the day.
0: Yeah. And a can. There's a lot of peas there. So
1: what a disappointing end.
0: Yesterday's joke was
1: really good show.
0: I like that. I actually, it tickled my fanny.
1: We just flatline.
0: What did she buy in
1: the finish?
0: The peaches. Anything on peas?
1: Yeah.
4: I wouldn't have thought so.
1: What the hell?
4: A chili peas?
0: Chili peppers?
4: You absolutely
1: did. He's an imbecile. Stop talking.
0: Righto. Good day, Pat. Well done. I think you've been
1: horrible
0: good.
1: Finish.
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6: Sarah Cumming here. Critics of the state government's parklands plans claim they've collected enough signatures to send their fight to Parliament. The petition could trigger an inquiry into the Premier's golf course and MotoGP plans, while the state government says it's pressing ahead. Shocking details have emerged about the tragic death of cyclist and grandfather John Dennis. A court's heard the killer driver, Shannon Turner, was on his mobile phone looking at videos, Instagram, Snapchat and Google in the lead-up to the fatal crash at Port Pirie. Adelaide fringe bosses say they've delivered a huge economic boost to the state. The festival pumped more than $238 million into SA this year and sold more than 1 million tickets. Detectives from Western Sydney have arrested the alleged coordinator behind the shocking kidnap and murder of 85-year-old grandfather Chris Bagzarian. And Telstra's offering compensation after the telco's biggest meltdown in a decade. But not everyone will get it. The telco says customers will have to go through a complaints process.
4: Penrite Oil, Australian-owned and made since 1926. 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
5: Triple M Adelaide. Sport.
6: Just one goal shy of reaching the 700-goal milestone, Adelaide hasn't ruled out resting veteran Taylor Walker for its premiership test against the Swans on Friday night. The time is now. That's the message from SA footy great Andrew Jarman when it comes to Power star Zach Butters informing the Power of his future plans. The Big Bash fixture has been released. The Strikers to host the Stars in their traditional New Year's Eve clash, and Norway given a hero's welcome after returning home from their history-making run at the World Cup.
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8: Casey Trelaw here. The showers have cleared and mostly sunny skies are back. Down to 6 degrees tonight. A cloudy and possibly foggy start tomorrow, then a sunny afternoon, a top of 16. For Adelaide's best news, sport and weather, watch 7 News. 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
2: 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Urgent works on Piccadilly Road near Violet Avenue in the Hills has road closures and detours in place. 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That's the latest traffic on Adelaide's 104.7 Triple M.
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2: 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Watch out for a crash at the moment in Walkerville, Northeast Road near the Servo. In the hills at Crafers Urgent Works, Piccadilly Road near Violet Avenue. As road closures and detours in place in Urgent Saw Works, Flinders Park, Holbrooks Road near Grange Road. 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That's the latest traffic on Adelaide's 104.7 Triple M.
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2: 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Through Walker Villa crash, Northeast Road near the Servo. Also, a burst water main through Seaton on Grange Road near Kidman Avenue. Still works underway in the hills at Crafers, Piccadilly Road and Violet Avenue. That's closed with detours. Also, still works through Flinders Park, Holbrooks Road near Grange Road. There's so much to see on Netflix this weekend. Thrills with I Will Find You, Mystery with Enola Holmes 3 and the timeless charm of Little House on the Prairie. What will you discover next on Netflix? That's the latest traffic on Adelaide's 104.7 Triple M.
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5: 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It's when all the weirdos come out to play. 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
7: Oh, Tuesday night helping frontman of the Screaming Jets, 7 o'clock. Does it get much better?

0: Yeah.
1: He's our very own Keith Richards.
0: Yeah, well said.
1: He's absolutely. He's got the swag.
0: Yep.
1: He writes a great song, tells a great yarn, so it'll be great to catch up with Jimmy.
0: Australia's Keith Richards. Yeah, I reckon that's going to hang on.
1: Yeah, no, definitely. Definitely. I mean, he got compared to Pete Townsend a little bit early on, because he does it like the big windmills with his guitar,
0: With his guitar, does he? Yeah.
1: I think he's got a bit of the Keith Richards swagger about him as Timmy.
0: Hey, Farn Yarn's back tonight, Glee, so we're basically, and no apologies about this at all. What we do is we choose a John Farnham song, which we absolutely love, and we tell a tale about the great man.
1: Yes, I can't wait. I'm going to tell you a little bit of the history of John Farnham that came between his Sadie the Cleaning Lady period and just before he did the big comeback album, cool. Whispering Jack.
0: Huge.
1: He was with another band, Tomo.
0: I didn't know about this.
1: Oh, here we go. That's coming up in Farn Yarns.
0: What about number one tonight, Gleeso? The Gleeso's Band Camp just after 8 o'clock. 25 bands over 25 nights. You can choose one song only. We're at number one.
1: We are. And just a little bit of a hint. I'm going to Kerrymuir next year with the Jets to celebrate the life of one of the greatest Australian rockers, one of the greatest rockers ever born.
0: Yep.
1: So that's a little bit of a teaser for you.
0: Nice one.
1: And we're going to talk Eric Clapton under the covers.
0: Ooh. Fantastic. Brian Adams gets us going. Summer of 69. It's a big night. The front man of the Screaming Jets, Dave Gleeson on Triple H.

0: what I'm saying, what I'm saying is true, then this next guest is the frontman of UMI and a 9-time Olympic gold medalist. He's the frontman of the band that took that Aussie pub rock generation well into the 90s and beyond, and they're going on tour to celebrate 30 years of Hourly Daily. Please welcome UMI frontman, it's Tim Rogers.
1: Well, it's a great announcement, ladies and gentlemen listening out there on Triple M. 30 years ago, UMI released their second album, Hourly Daily, and they've got something very special put together to celebrate that anniversary. And I've got Tim Rogers on the phone. How are you, mate?
2: Hi, Dave. How you going?
1: I'm very, very well. Hourly Daily, what did it mean to you guys to back up the success of your first album? And, you know, you must have really known that you were on a winning thing.
2: Kind of, sort of. It was our third, and so we had a little bit of traction at home. But the good thing, I think, for us was that, as you would have experienced as well, you kind of get shuffled off overseas to try and knock on doors and play a lot of shows.
1: Yep.
2: And so in between doing okay at home and noticing that we're getting some attention, we'd go and do these toilet tours of Europe to even less than three people and a deduction. So we were pretty internal. You know, it was just the three of us and maybe one or two other people on the road over there. And so that's why I guess the records like Hourly Daily sound so not timid, but quite internal. Not necessarily missing home, but just thinking about home because we're away there for months on end.
1: And well, of course, you know, three guys or five guys on the road, it does become like that, especially when things aren't, you know, as you say, you're playing smaller venues, you kind of, all you've got is each other, isn't it?
2: Yeah, it's kind of one of the best things about being able to do tours like this is to legitimize getting together, because we get together socially a lot. And this way we feel like we're doing it with some purpose. But yeah, you go through those experiences, which are quite difficult to explain to other people. As you know, you kind of talk about a club in San Diego where you all had food poisoning yet still played. And someone will ask, well, shouldn't you just cancel? And or just, you know, you got this shorthand between yourselves. And,
1: yeah.
2: And if you got through that time, which looking at it, there's nothing particularly hard about it, apart from when you're in a rock and roll band or a pop band, you're supposed to be having the most fun you ever had in your life.
1: Yeah.
2: And if you complain about stinking or getting, you know, the little flea bites all over you from the tour van, you're sort of betraying the rock and roll myth. So you've got to put on a bit of a brave face, which takes up more energy than most other things.
1: Now, you guys were inducted into the ARIA Hall of Fame last year, and you did an amazing rendition of Heavy Heart, one of my, I call it, it's an achingly beautiful song, Tim, just so you know how I describe it. But you did it with a string quartet. Was that kind of like the genesis of the idea to do that for the Hourly Daily performance?
2: Yeah, the cellist on that, in that ensemble, Melanie, I've worked with her for about 20 years. We've written some musicals that haven't been picked up in the past. So she's in Perth, but we correspond a lot. And so what we were doing with the string quartet and the bigger arrangements on Hourly Daily, we were so into the late 60s and early 70s Bee Gees records and kind of really, we used to get annoyed that when people would talk about the Bee Gees and they'd go immediately to the disco period. And
1: I love the
2: period of the Bee Gees. But so we got in contact with some people who played on those records and went through the arrangements and spoke with our friend Jackie Ozaski in Sydney. And then meeting Melanie in Perth 20 years ago, and she's a wonderful person to work with. And I guess we're writing new songs for a record at the moment, but we thought, well, what could we do that's a bit interesting to go out and tour? And we thought, well, let's play those more orchestrated songs. And we thought maybe doing tunes that weren't already orchestrated, but we've got enough that have orchestral instrumentation on them, you know, over 30 songs that do. And so we'll go with those, because sometimes I think if you kind of chuck an orchestra with a rock band, it doesn't always work. But you know, there's some great examples. I mean, some of those ELO records we just worship.
1: And
2: you know, Beatle Men had some, you know, the orchestration on I'm the Walrus is probably my favorite, along with the ELO stuff. So Yeah, we'll give it a stab.
1: Now, you know, you're one of those guys, and probably a lot like me, you don't sit around listening to your own albums. But I guess you've had to take a deep dive into Owly Daily to kind of, you know, relearn some of the stuff that you kind of forget over the years.
2: Kind of, it's all there somewhere, because I've been using the same four chord progressions for 37 years, but... What I did like was to walk around and have a listen to it in the forest and just try and see, hang on, am I really enthusiastic about this? Because when Andy, our manager and bass player, suggested it, I said, oh, come on, I want to make a new record. And he said, well, just have a think about it. And so I went for a walk in the Forest of Dreams and I listened to the record and thought, yeah, it's got some sparkle to it. It's naive and I've got some really good memories at that time. And, you know, the one clincher was, because it wasn't the best time in my life. I mean, it was fine, but I'm enjoying living a lot more at 56 than I did at 26.
1: Sure.
2: And so
1: yeah.
2: I thought maybe we can attack this with even more energy, because we were a bit po-faced back then, and now we're just happy to be playing more, and so do it with a different kind of energy, maybe a little less defensive or something, because it's a pretty pop record, and our friends that were touring with at the time, I'm sure they thought, oh, it's a little bit, you know, kind of flouncy, but we're pretty flouncy people, but and now we can just go ahead and do it without looking at our navels.
1: I love it. It gives me goosebumps. Hey, now, yeah. Am I to believe your first show at the Opera House?
2: First show with UMI, yeah.
1: Yeah, wow.
2: Do you know those dressing rooms? Have you gotten lost in the opera?
1: Oh, yeah, fully. Yeah. Sneaking around trying to have a cigarette somewhere and you just end
2: up
1: not knowing where the hell you are.
2: It feels like you're part of some conspiracy for them to stop you smoking around the area.
1: Yeah.
2: But, yeah, getting lost in there, it feels, once again, you feel like a naughty little brat who's been let into a real musician's house, you know?
1: Unreal. Well, this is going to be awesome. It's the Strung Up East Coast Australian Tour. UMI are going to be at the Sydney Opera House, a couple of shows at the Tivoli in Brisbane, and a couple of shows at the Melbourne Recital Centre. Bloody great stuff. Fantastic to talk to you, Tim. Hopefully I'll see you out there somewhere, and good luck with the tour.
2: Good on you, Dave. All best, mate.

0: On Triple M Nights with Dave Gleeson, Tuesday night right around the country, and number one of Gleeso's Bandcamp coming up just after 8 o'clock. This has been a hell of a countdown. If you are not all over the concept, it's 25 bands over 25 nights, and Gleeso can only choose one song. The number one track happens just after 8 o'clock. But right now, the Rolls is back. Jelly Roll, Gleeso.
1: He is, and he's been on a journey, Tomo. There's been a bunch of controversy with what's been going on in the States. He was supposed to do like a big tour with the other tattoo face guy, Post Malone.
0: That's him.
1: And that all kind of fell through. Yeah. A lot of this MAGA stuff going on in America. There's a lot of division in America, isn't there?
0: At this stage, yes.
1: Here's the Jelly Roll.
2: Every time I said I was going to lose the weight, Joe, I said I lied to myself. Mm-hmm. I would tell myself, I'm going to do this, I'm going to go do that, and then I'd go tell my family that. There's a big person listening to this right now, or a drug addict, or somebody who wants to change some part of their life that right now is going, I'm going to start next Monday. That first Monday comes, Joe, it is pissing rain. Cats and dogs, dude. And I wake up and I'm like, shit. My daughter was like, just wait till the rain quits or do it on the treadmill or something. But in my mind, I was like, no, I'm going outside, you know? I'm done lying to y'all and I'm done lying to me. I told y'all I was going to go do this walk and I'm going to do this walk.
1: Put your hands up. Well, he's walked. He must have walked a lot. Come on, man. Look, I'm all for it. I'm all for people going on these journeys, but there seems to be a little help going on these.
0: And you don't reckon he's just slimmed down because of that walk?
1: Just had one walk and here he is. But he's broken up with his missus.
0: Oh, are you joking?
1: Yeah.
0: I didn't know that. The role.
1: He's broken up with his missus very recently.
0: I had no clue about that.
1: So, well, he called me.
0: I called
1: said,
0: you.
1: Don't tell Tomo.
0: Right. Okay. So not only have you told me, you've told few hundred thousand people.
1: Yeah, that's all right. Okay. Everyone will use that information wisely.
0: Once the show knocks off, we should go for a walk together, guys.
1: I could drop about 50 kilos on that walk.
0: Brand new from the Rolls of Hands Up, Triple M.

0: 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We'll be back in a sec. 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
1: Hello.
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0: Triple M Nights with Dave Gleeson, Pearl Jam at their very, very best. Let's do this.
1: And I turned to Ross and I said, this has got to have a bagpipe solo on it.
2: 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It's time for a fun...
0: I don't know about you, Gleeso, but the hands stand up on the back of my neck.
3: When John Farnham sings?
0: Yeah.
3: Well, before we get to that, let me just tell you this. Do you know the grumpiest man in Australian rock?
0: No.
3: Glenn Shorrock.
0: Oh, okay.
3: From Little River Band.
0: Okay, all right. If you were about to tell me John Farnham, I would have collapsed. I'm serious.
3: Famously grumpy.
0: I didn't know that.
3: So he left the LRB in 1982.
0: Yeah.
3: They were looking around for a replacement because they were still flying high, especially in the United States, and came up with John Farnham, who was kind of in a little bit of a downtime.
0: Yep,
3: he wasn't
0: yep.
3: kind of doing too much. It was getting too much attention. Then he went to LRB and did three albums with those guys, kept them really current and making hits in the United States. And here's one of the songs he did with them.

0: How good is he?
1: Unreal, mate. Just such a great voice. Unbelievable. So, yeah, he did three albums. 1983, The Net. 1984, Playing to Win. And No Rains in 1986. And at that time, he felt the pressure of kind of being a fill-in singer.
2: Yeah, righto.
1: Wasn't really for him, so he thought, oh, I'm going to knock this on the head and go and do a solo album. That solo album was Whispering Jack.
2: Oh, right.
1: Still the biggest selling Australian album of all time, I would imagine. Just an amazing voice, an amazing career, and anytime we get the chance to give John Farnham props, we will. Let's get on one of the songs from that album, Whispering Jack. Take the pressure down.
2: Triple A.

0: Dave Gleason. We're just going to belt Glenn Shorrock just after 8 o'clock.
1: Oh, Glenn.
0: No,
1: I love him, but he's grumpy, but I love him.
0: No, I've never met him and don't like him. So we'll do that just after 8, Gleeso. I'm hearing he had a crack at you and I'm not standing for it. On a more serious note, Gleeso's Bandcamp are at number one tonight, Gleeso.
1: Oh, there's never been a more deserving number one in a countdown than the song we're going to play very, very, very soon.
2: While Dave heads backstage to catch a breath for a minute or two, we'll be back in a sec for the next encore of the night. Triple M's Night Show with Dave Gleeson. 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
2: 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Yep.
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3: Up and firing here. Triple M Nights with Dave Gleeson. Tick after 8 o'clock, which means Gleeso's band camp really not far away at all. What number are we at tonight,
4: Gleeson? Numero uno. One? It's going to be absolutely... It'll blow people's minds to hear the number one song that I've chosen because I know I haven't heard it on radio for a long, long, long time.
3: Well, I think we need to change a few things here, Gleeso, because we love a countdown here at Triple M.
4: We do.
3: And I'm getting a lot of feedback from people going, you really played all those songs. Like, yes, we did.
4: Yeah.
3: So I think there's so many underrated tracks out there in the system that we could get out there on the airwaves.
4: Do we put them back into the playlist?
3: I think so. What do you reckon?
4: I think that'd be a fantastic idea.
3: Okay.
4: We'll have to. Do we have to run it by anyone? Or you're just throwing it out there?
3: No, just throwing it out there.
4: Rock on.
3: If you throw it out there and you say it with confidence into the big black stick, I think you can go a long way.
4: Viva la revolution!
3: Okay.
4: I love it. Now, obviously, there's a lot of political stuff going on in the world, Tomo.
3: Yeah.
4: And what you need is someone to back up your political campaign with a big song that everybody knows. I saw Pauline Hanson recently sitting down having a drink with Holly Valance.
3: Right.
4: Speaking of songs that everyone knows.
3: Huh.
4: What was that song she had?

0: Hanson's she can write Pauline Hanson's theme song. She's recorded something on Pauline Hanson's animation.
1: Yeah, right.
0: One band that's not going to get on board with Pauline Hanson is going to be the Hoodoo Gurus.
1: Yes, okay.
0: They've made their aversion to her very, very clear, Tomo. Yeah.
1: There's a quote here from...
0: Should you read it out?
1: I don't think so, actually.
0: Has it got the big F-111 in it a couple of times?
1: Yeah, it's got that. We wouldn't on you if you were... Oh, okay. Yep.
0: They wouldn't... that's right. They wouldn't... if she was on fire.
1: Yeah, I think there was a bit of that. Yeah. So
0: anyway, they're out there doing their 45th anniversary tour. Get out and see them. They'll be playing this song for sure.
2: I haven't flip-flopped. I said no originally, then I said yes, then I have said no, and I've stuck to it.
0: Like

0: Triple M Nights with Dave Gleeson. It's time to do this. Gleeso, this has been extensive. 25 bands over 25 nights. I've given you the bands and you've had to choose one song only. Has it been tough?
1: Oh, tough. Tough as nails.
0: Mm.
1: But I do all the hard stuff. I do all the heavy lifting.
0: So we're at number one tonight, Gleeso. Let's see how we have gone so far in this incredible countdown.
2: 25 bands, 25 nights. The best song from each act. 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Number 25, Prince Boon. Dead Cat, Three Times. 24, U2, Vertigo. 23, Queen, Don't Stop Me Now. 22, Midnight Oil, One Country. 21, Foo Fighters, Big Me. Sandman. 19, Cold Chisel, Flame Trees. 18, The Killers, When You Were Young. 17, The Super Jesus, Gravity. 16, Baby Animals, Break My Heart. 15, R.E.M., Orange Crush. 14, Matchbox 20, How Far We've Come. 13, Blondie, Rapture. 12, Noiseworks, Take Me Back. 11, Killing Heidi, We Are. 10, Bon Jovi, It's My Life. 9, Leonard Skinner, Free Bird. 8, Crowded House, Chocolate Cake. 7, Fleetwood Mac, Don't Stop. 6, Beatles, A Day in the Life.
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0: Number one, Gleeson.
1: Here we are. I'd listen to that album.
0: I would listen to that album. My God.
1: Plenty of great songs in that lineup. We get to number one. It's a ballad.
0: A ballad?
1: By AC/DC. You know, I'm going to Kerrymuir to Bondfest next year with the Screaming Jets to play in honour of the man himself. It's the 21st year they've been doing it. He'd be 80 years old, would be Bon Scott.
0: Oh, wow.
1: So, the album I've looked at is Dirty Deeds Done Dirt Cheap. Mm-hmm. And the song I've looked at is the last song on the album, Right On.
0: Right On.
1: Yeah. I don't know if they've ever played it live. I've heard a live version with Brian Johnson mm-hmm. doing it in France in early 2000s. But it's a somber blues ballad about the loneliness and regret of a self-destructive, transient rock and roll lifestyle.
0: Perfect.
1: It's almost like my life story.
0: Number one of Gleeson's Bandcamp, AC/DC with...
1: Right On.
0: Triple M.

0: Tuesday night, Triple M Nights with Dave Gleeson. Gleeso, last week when you alerted us to the fact that Noah Kahan's fans are doing something extraordinary.
1: And dropping it on the floor.
0: Yeah, lots of correspondence come through. Gleeso at triplem.com.au saying that can't be true. And I just kept on replying with Google it, mate. Google it.
1: I think Olivia Rodrigo had a problem as well with people pooing in the crowd. Yep. Wearing nappies.
0: Yes.
1: Look. I've dropped farts on stage.
0: Okay.
1: Let's just say there's a lot of fun to be had with doing that.
0: Yes.
1: When the whole band's looking around, what's happened?
0: Who was that?
1: What was? They all know who it was.
0: Yeah, DJ.
1: It had to be me. But, yeah, pooing yourself just to say you get a good spot in front of a crowd, no good. Even if it is Noah Kahan.
0: Yeah. Some would call that the great divide.
1: The great skid mark.
0: Triple M.

0: Triple M Night Show with Dave Gleeson will be back in a sec. In the meantime, get distracted by these roadies crouching down, running on stage. We can see you, you know.
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0: Triple M Nights with Dave Gleeson, and we're going gardening after nine, Gleeso.
1: Gardening?
0: We are hopping in the garden because spring is not that far away. 6 weeks away, spring, Gleeso, and we're counting down to it.
1: Well, it's time to get in, really start preparing your veggie patch for, getting the fertiliser and whatnot in.
0: That's
1: there.
0: That's it.
1: I don't know if you've seen my exploits in the garden recently, Tomo.
0: Yeah, not only did you send it to me on Instagram and Facebook, but a personal text.
1: I did. I was very proud of myself for cutting up a 100-foot tree with a 2-inch chainsaw blade.
0: Incredible.
2: 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Oh, what's in here?
1: It was Bob Marley's song At First. And Eric Clapton was in the studio. Yeah. It only came out very recently. It wasn't like a 10 years previously a hit or anything like that. But Eric Clapton's band said to him, we should have a crack at doing this Bob Marley song. And the rest, as they say, is history.
3: Now, you performed I Shot the Sheriff earlier on in the show. Whose idea was it to cover the track?
4: It was my idea. Goes back to about 1973. I first heard Bob through the bass player of the band I had at the time. I'd always been into reggae, you know, with Toots and people like that, and right back to Prince Buster, but Bob was the first person I heard singing with a real message, you know, and he was completely unique.
3: Did you meet him?
4: Only once, at the Hammersmith Odeon. I went backstage to meet him in the dressing room, and he was great.
3: What do you think was so special about him?
4: Oh, well, he had a vision, I think. That's the point. He was like a prophet in a way, and very serious about it. I mean, it wasn't just music. It was he was delivering a message, too.
1: And that message was, I shot the sheriff, but I didn't shoot the deputy.
0: Triple M.

0: Eric Clapton, I Shot the Sheriff. It's Triple M Nights with Dave Gleeson, Tuesday night right around the country. Great to have you company. Coming up very, very shortly, Gleeso's Band Camp. Number one, 25 bands over 25 nights, and Gleeso can choose one song only. We're at number one. We'll do it next.
1: We'll be back in 2 minutes. 2-2-2-1-2-2. Sorry, force of habit. 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
1: He haunts the corridors at night.
0: The classic nine, because eight didn't seem like a good number, and ten, well, don't be stupid, he doesn't want to pass ten, at least not for us.
2: Classic nine at nine time, Gleeso. We are getting in the garden tonight, the shovels are on, and we are ready to rock and roll for the next hour.
3: Yeah, mate, you may know of my gardening exploits. I put something on Instagram about me cutting down a massive tree with a 2-inch chainsaw.
2: Unbelievable.
3: From Aldi.
2: Yeah.
3: Ferex. You can't get better.
2: No, that's a steal.
3: But that's not me. You can find in the archives me doing a bit of hedging.
2: Hedging, correct.
3: I love to get out there with the big the slasher and make the fields look nice and neat.
2: Beautiful.
3: That's why tonight's Classic Nine is all about gardening.
2: Like it.
3: I love getting out there. We've got, I reckon, 180 rose bushes at my...
2: Is that right?
3: My joint?
2: Yeah. So is that your jurisdiction to clean them up,
3: Gleeso? Yes, I generally do all the dog's body work, you know. My mother-in-law will do all the deadheading and leave big piles of stuff for me to pick up and take down and set on fire. That's my favourite
2: part. That's your bit, yeah.
3: Fire.
2: Yeah.
3: I love fire.
2: Bed of Roses is going to get us going by Bon Jovi here.
3: Yeah, let's get into Bed of Roses. And for anyone who's got roses... Now's the time to start, getting them prepared for spring.
2: Number nine, classic nine at nine, gardening, 111.

0: You Too with Lemon on Triple M Nights with Dave Gleeson. We had Flowers with We Can Get Together before that. It is a classic nine all about gardening tonight, Gleeson.
1: Yeah, and this next song was actually covered by Miley Cyrus. Do you know what? She looks like a father.
0: Okay.
1: I'm just going to say that.
0: Right.
1: And he's going out with Liz Hurley.
0: Oh, Billy Ray.
1: Billy Ray's going out with Liz Hurley.
0: Right.
1: What the hell's going on there?
0: That's an extraordinary
1: setup.
0: Because
1: he's going out with that Australian chick, and that all blew up extraordinarily.
0: Yeah, yeah.
1: In his face. Yeah, but he's going out with Liz Hurley at the moment. Anyway, I'll get back to the story. Miley Cyrus.
0: Please, if you could.
1: Miley Cyrus did a cover of Poison's Every Rose Has Its Thorn.
0: Right.
1: And during that time, there was rumours flying around that her mother was having an affair with Brett Michaels from Poison.
0: Right.
1: Maybe it was just to pump the song up or something like that. We are not going to play the Miley Cyrus version.
0: Are you sure?
1: I'm so sure. I'm not going to play any Miley Cyrus version of anything.
0: Oh, no.
1: She's got such an amazingly natural singing voice.
0: Triple M.

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This is Triple M's Classic 9 on Triple M Nights with Dave Gleason. That is all.

0: it's all about gardening tonight. We've had bed of roses, flowers, lemon. Every rose has its thorn. In Bloom by Nirvana. Come Together by The Beatles, which could be found in the garden.
1: They can. And you know what? Ladybugs.
0: Yes.
1: Cute little things.
0: Yep.
1: They eat aphids like you would not believe.
0: Dangerous.
1: So good. You put a ladybug on a little branch with aphids all over it.
0: Game over.
1: It goes nuts.
0: Game over.
1: They absolutely love it. All right, we move on to oranges. We've had lemons. Oranges and lemons go. The bells of St. Clemens. Oranges are in bloom right now, Tomo. You can get them.
0: This is a terrible idea for a rock. For a rock and roll show.
1: With those aphids and lace bugs.
0: This is like sort of talk back sort of gear.
1: Christian O'Connell. Anyway, give us a call and tell us how your oranges are going.
0: Good evening, Christian.
1: He won't be listening to this. He's in bed. He's got to get up at 4.
0: R.E.M. Orange Crush.

0: It's only rock and roll, but I like it. The Rolling Stones. And that's why they get a Guernsey here in the Classic 909, all about gardening tonight. Stones everywhere in the garden, boy, so.
1: There's nothing like a rock feature, is there?
0: There you
1: in
0: go.
1: The garden. Maybe a rock feature with a little bit of a stream running through it.
0: Yes.
1: Beautiful, beautiful. We are doing the Classic 9 gardening songs.
0: Hey.
1: And we're moving on to Beds Are Burning. Okay, Beds Burning.
0: Garden beds.
1: Give it to me straight, Tomo. I love it. Garden Beds Are Burning. Midnight Oil.
0: Off the album Diesel and Dust.
1: Brilliant. Oh, Dust as well. And you need diesel.
0: Yeah, exactly.
1: To run your tractor.
0: There you go.
1: Brilliant.

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0: Triple M Nights with Dave Gleeson. That'll do us for a Tuesday night. And, you know, sometimes we do double up on the classic nine themes. I don't think we'll be doing gardening again.
1: What do we got? Birds.
0: Birds tomorrow.
1: Brilliant. For all you ornithologists out there, make sure you've got your thinking caps on and we'll be hitting you with the birds for tomorrow night's Classic Nine.
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7: You are about to enter the courtroom of Judge Georgie.
8: Yeah, order.
9: So you were Googling some terms, were
8: no,
9: you?
8: No, no, no. Simply looking at the, going over the case, my file, my case notes.
9: What was the case? Did you have a quick summary on what you thought of this case?
8: I think I'll let you read it out to me so I can really digest it, Cornelia. And frankly, enough of the attitude.
9: Well, I'm sorry, but you really, really tormented my sandwiches today.
8: Yeah, not a euphemism.
9: My cucumber sandwiches are made for you.
6: Important to point out.
8: Important to point out, listeners, not a euphemism.
6: No.
8: Literally about her sandwiches.
9: You didn't like them today? Not enough salt and pepper?
8: Let's get into the case.
9: Okay, sorry.
6: Get into the case.
9: I ruined my husband's lawnmower.
8: Yeah.
9: My husband and I have been married for 16 years.
8: He was hey, round of applause.
9: He knows absolutely everything about me, so he knows that my biggest downfall is that I'm a terrible driver.
8: Mm.
9: I'm always safe and never put anyone in danger. However, I regularly mount the curb and scratch the wheels while trying to park.
8: Yeah.
9: My husband parks his car under the...
8: I feel you, brother.
9: My husband parks his car under the carport, yep. But I parked my dinged-up car on a small driveway nook on the opposite side of our yard.
8: Mm.
9: I've been parking there for years. I'm talking literally 8 years.
8: Mm.
9: Every single day I reverse my car into the same little nook. I don't need cameras or sensors because I know that nook like the back of my hand.
8: Right.
6: Mm.
9: Over the weekend, I reversed into the nook, as I always do, when I heard a crash and felt a bump. I'd reversed over my husband's lawnmower and he was not impressed.
8: Mm.
9: I said he needs to replace his own lawnmower. He knows that's my nook and he knows I suck at driving. So he shouldn't have left it there.
8: Mm.
9: He said I need to replace it because I should have seen the mower there and not driven over it.
8: Mm.
9: Are you ruling in favour of the husband replacing the mower or the wife?
8: Mm,
9: I think I said nook about 12 times.
8: A lot of nooks.
9: Mm.
8: I respect it. It is a hard one.
9: Mm.
8: Because
9: he knows her little nook.
8: Mm, but also also not a euphemism. But also, it's 2 PM now. But also, at the same time, Cornelia, there are many things that can happen when you're parking a vehicle. For example, what if a little cat ran across?
9: Yeah,
8: you want to be checking your mirrors.
6: That's true.
8: I get where she's coming from. I get where he's coming from. But I really need to hear this fleshed out.
9: Bizarre of him after 8 years to just randomly leave his lawnmower there.
8: There's probably a reason for it.
9: I doubt there was.
8: There probably was.
9: Well, you don't know it, and I don't know.
8: Trying to find my Judge
9: yeah,
8: character.
9: Yeah, you've lost it a bit.
8: Yeah, what was he more a bit like that?
6: No.
8: No.
6: Not at all.
9: That.
8: How are you? Yeah. Oh, like there. Yeah, okay.
9: Are you ruling in favour of the husband replacing the mower or the wife?
8: Okay. Call us now.
6: Call us now. Lou and Judge, or should I say Lou and Judge? Judge on Triple M.
4: The early drive home with Lou and Judge.
6: It's Lou and Judge on Triple M. We're in the middle of this.
7: You are about to enter the courtroom of Judge Georgie.
8: No. Order.
6: Okay, well, we actually do need some order in here.
8: Okay, order.
9: Also, Charles has made me cry, laugh, and I've been eating so many vinegar chips. It's gone up through my eyes.
8: Oh, you
9: and
8: no.
9: It's stinging.
8: Oh, dear.
6: Just oh, dear.
8: Oh, dear. All right.
9: Ooh, okay.
8: Okay.
6: Order. Can we get order?
8: Yeah, order, please.
9: Sorry.
8: Cornelia, briefly run them through it.

0: wait.
1: There we go.
0: A husband and a wife have been married for 16 years.
1: Hey, she's of course. Nah.
0: Don't.
1: Yeah. Anyway, she's parked somewhere. She parks somewhere all the time. He's left his mower in there. In her parking spot. She's hit the mower. Who's at fault? He's saying she should have looked. She's saying, that's my spot. You shouldn't have put anything in there.
0: It's not her spot. It's her nook.
1: Her nook. Thank you.
2: There we go.
0: We're asking, are you ruling in favour of the husband replacing the mower?
1: Or the wife. Okay.
0: Stefan and Joe the butcher.
3: Hey, guys. Miss you when you're on holidays, by the way.
0: Oh, we missed you. Is that Joe or Stefan?
3: I'll go right into it. 1,000% the guy's in the wrong.
1: Okay.
3: And if she wants to keep the peace, have a bit of fun, just go to Kmart and get one of those plastic lawnmowers and replace it, eh?
1: Okay.
3: There you go.
0: Bit of a giggle.
1: Now, is this Joe or Stefan?
3: What's that, sorry?
1: Is this Joe speaking or Stefan?
3: What do you mean? Stefan. What's Joe?
1: Stefan. Sorry.
2: Stefan. You're going up against Stefan.
3: Good on you.
0: Stefan.
1: So, Stefan.
3: Got me.
1: Joe is going to be arguing the opposite point to yours. So, he's saying that the wife pays.
2: That's how it works. But, okay. That's how the segment works.
1: That's how it works. So, Stefan, thank you for that. It was a great opening argument. Joe, please proceed with absolute caution.
4: Your Honour, you need to rule in favour of the husband. Because how else is the lawn going to be mowed? You know? And if you do rule in favour of the wife, on appeal, that lawnmower's in remand. So that lawn ain't getting mowed. And, you know, like, what's a nook? What if a small child just crawled out of the nook? Who's responsible for running over that small child?
1: Joe. I won't lie. I had the same thought. You know,
0: told you it.
1: No. Whenever you're reversing in summer, I think you should look. Stefan, what is your rebuttal?
3: Well, that turned, didn't it?
1: Well, it did.
0: That's what I thought,
1: but
0: Stefan.
1: That's maybe what the wife should have done to avoid hitting the lawnmower.
3: Yeah, all right, then. I can see his point, but yeah, I'm still going to stick with my guns. It's for 8 years. That's long enough to know it's there. I'm sorry.
1: Okay. Joe?
4: Look, the old saying, happy wife, happy life. No, not in this case. You know, that lawn ain't getting mowed if he has to buy that lawnmower. Or that's less out of the budget.
0: Hi, Jim's mowers.
4: You know, he's gonna upgrade that lawnmower. She can go get the cheap one and replace it.
1: Mm-hmm.
4: If he goes out and has to pay for it, he's gonna get that expensive one. And you know that there goes the holiday.
1: Wow.
4: There goes the weekend away.
0: I'd always love to use a ride-on lawnmower. They do look fun.
4: Ooh, now you're talking.
2: Okay. Judge, we are gonna need a ruling.
1: Okay, look,
0: tell us.
1: After clear, concise arguments from both parties. May I just say, gentlemen, well done. Congratulations.
3: No worries.
1: I've come to a decision. I think when parking, no matter how comfortable you are with the area, I think you should always look. I think what if there are, you know, extenuating circumstances such as a small cat, a wombat, a child, a lawnmower in this case. I think you should look. I find in favour of Joe the Butcher, not to say that Stefan didn't do a great job, but
2: I find
1: in favour of Joe.
2: Well done, Judge. Well done, Stefan.
3: No problem, buddy. Well done, my man.
2: Cheers, boys.
0: Thank you, buddy.
2: I'm Triple M.
5: 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Ready to start. Ready for Lou and Judge. This is Triple M's early drive home with Lou and Judge.
2: It's Lou and Judge on Triple M. Time for a brand new game. Let's see what it is.
6: Ladies and gentlemen, this is Can I Get Your Number?
1: Look at you, you funky boy.
0: Oh, I thought you...
1: It was pretty funky.
2: Funky.
0: Na-na-na. Huh. Three.
1: Little Lou Bega.
0: 3, 4, 5.
7: Little bit of Monica in my life. A little bit of Erica by my side. A little bit of Rita's all I need. A little bit of Tina's all I see.
2: Okay, yes, can I get your number? So
0: a little bit of Sandra in the sun.
2: We're going to have to pay royalties now.
0: Oh, yeah.
2: Yeah,
0: I do sound similar to Lou Bega.
1: Lou Bega.
2: So,
0: cheese.
1: Yeah, cheese.
2: How does this one work?
0: Get out of my brain.
1: Hello.
0: Oh, okay, so how this works... Have you written down your number?
1: Yep.
0: No, you haven't. Write it down so you don't cheat.
1: I have.
0: Okay, he's written down his number. So, we both write a number down on a piece of paper in front of us so there's no cheating. Write it. We ask each other

0: questions to work out what number the other person wrote.
1: Yes.
0: When the sound effect goes off, we have to guess the numbers.
1: Okay.
0: Closest to the right number wins. So we're just going back and forth with quizzes.
1: 100%. And it's kind of like, what's that game that we play where we say the same word?
2: Convergence.
1: Convergence. Similar. It's trying to get in your brains through questions sort of thing. You know what I mean?
0: Yeah. Okay. Who wants to start?
1: I'll go.
2: Okay.
1: Could you finish this many chicken wings? Oh, you always think you're a better eater than you are, though.
2: She's thinking. That says something in itself.
0: No.
1: Wait. What's this? What's it in between?
0: Sorry, 1 to 50.
1: Okay. Yeah. Sorry, let's make that clear. Yeah.
0: Okay. No.
1: No.
0: Yep.
1: Okay.
0: Could you run this many kilometres?
1: At a stretch. Yep. Mm. At a stretch. Yep.
2: Mm.
1: Could you swim this many laps?
0: How many's in a lap?
2: No.
1: What? A lap.
2: Like a lap in a pool.
1: You idiot.
2: Like a...
0: Sorry.
1: What does that even mean? How many's in a lap?
0: I mean like a 50-metre pool.
1: You didn't.
0: Yeah, I did.
1: But you've recovered.
0: I did.
1: Yeah.
0: No.
1: No, you couldn't?
0: No.
1: Okay.
0: Could you drink this many beers in one night?
1: Yep.
0: Yes.
1: Yeah.
0: But you could just run this many Ks. You stumped me, Archdale.
1: Would you spend this much on a haircut?
0: Yes.
1: You would?
0: Yes.
1: Okay, because chicks' haircuts are usually expensive, like.
0: That's what I mean. Yes, I would spend this much on a haircut.
1: Yeah, but might not be good quality.
0: What?
1: Don't worry. Ask yours.
0: You've lost me.
2: Might have time for one more question.
0: Okay. Does the shoe size exist?
1: Yes. Could you climb this many flights of stairs?
0: Yes.
1: Flights, not steps. Flights.
0: It would make me pretty puffed.
1: Okay.
2: 10 seconds left.
1: Okay. Have you had...
0: No, we've got to guess. Don't we think in our brains what the number is?
1: Could you fit this many marshmallows in your mouth?
2: What's each other's number?
1: What's yours? What's your guess?
0: I think yours is... 23.
1: I think yours is 38.
2: Okay, reveal.
0: 3, 2, 1.
1: 16.
0: 19.
1: Oh.
0: Yeah.
1: Wait.
0: So that means I win! Because I was closer.
1: Oh, yeah.
2: But it was closer.
1: I thought yours was going to be way higher.
0: Why?
1: Because...
0: And when you got so confused about me with the haircut, like, I pay like a hundred...
1: You wouldn't pay $19 for a haircut. Yeah, I know. That was on me, though.
0: Yeah, you're an idiot. And now, do you see what I mean by the lap pulls? Like, I couldn't do 1950 metres.
1: No way.
0: I couldn't even do 19 in my pool. No. And the shoe size 16. Yeah. Big foot.
1: Yeah.
2: Okay.
0: And then this many beers, 16.
1: Yeah.
0: I think you could run more than 16 Ks.
1: Nah, at a stretch, I could hit 16, I reckon.
0: And see the chicken wings.
1: Yeah.
0: No, but okay. 19 is a...
1: 19? What an ugly number to choose. Hey, I like the
0: numbers.
1: Game.
2: Good one. We'll do it again.
1: We'll do it again.
2: Okay, Lou and Jarch.
0: Right now.
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2: It is Lou and Jarch on Triple M. Time for our favourite game. 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
1: Sounds amazing.
0: No. You did that yesterday and I will not allow it twice.
1: Oh, mate.
0: I'm going to do the whole you versus Lou like this with bunny teeth.
2: That's a great audio platform.
0: Okay.
1: Yeah, no, that'll work really well
0: like
1: through
0: this.
1: The radio waves.
0: See you, Cody?
1: Yeah, wow. Who's very clever?
0: Hey, Sam.
1: Hey, Sam, how you going?
4: Yeah, good, thanks, guys. How are you?
1: No, really well.
0: New caller never played. Okay, I'm sorry, I can't do that. I have to take it down.
1: Sam, mate, how's the general knowledge?
4: Yeah, not too bad. Yeah, I'm a few years old, so I've got a bit of knowledge.
1: You got wisdom.
0: How old are you, Sam? I'm just out of curiosity, you seem... 58 to me.
1: 47.
4: Oh, very close. Ooh, 60.
1: Oh, okay.
0: Happy 60th for whenever it was.
4: Okay. Well, actually, 61 in August, so you're not too far away.
0: Well, you're a spring baby.
4: Yeah.
2: It's winter still, August.
1: Yeah.
2: But, you know, close.
1: Mate, if there's any questions about the season.
0: Really good stuff.
1: Any questions about the seasons in here, Sam, you are on for a winner. I'm going to read the questions. First to answer gets the point. Are you ready, big fella?
4: Yep, all set to go.
1: Righto. What about you, big fella?
0: Not really.
1: All right. Well, in that case, you versus Lou begins in 3, 2, 1. Arsenal FC, Crystal Palace and Manchester United are all teams in which sporting
0: soccer.
1: League?
2: Which league?
0: UK Premiership.
4: VPL.
0: UK Premier.
2: Lou's pretty Premier close.
1: League. It's the Premier League. We're giving it to Sam. What does HIIT in HIIT training stand for?
0: High intensity carnival.
4: Interval training.
1: You say carnival?
2: Carnival.
1: High intensity carnival training. That's just for the clowns of the world. What do you call a group of
0: high juggling?
1: What do you call a group of pandas?
0: A pack.
1: It's this is what a you game. Are.
0: Fun.
1: It's an embarrassment. Sam Neill has sadly passed away. What nationality is he?
0: New Zealander.
4: New Zealand.
1: Yeah, correct. Giving it to Lou. Which band was Jerry Halliway a part of?
0: It's Spice Girls.
4: Spice Girls.
0: Correct.
1: What is the what's the largest island in the Mediterranean Sea?
0: Greece.
2: No.
0: Africa.
1: No.
0: Spain.
1: Don't be.
0: Sicily.
1: Where is the FIFA World Cup final taking place?
0: Mexico.
1: Whereabouts?
0: Mexico. LA.
2: No.
0: Philadelphia.
4: Arizona.
1: What would you do if you bought a new football?
0: Kick it.
1: Top.
0: Kansas.
1: It's in New Jersey.
0: Oh.
1: Who is the current captain of the Sydney Swans?
0: Isaac Heaney?
4: Heaney. Oh,
2: no. It's tough.
0: Christian Petrarca. Lockie Neal.
4: No.
1: Callum Mills. What is the slogan for Apple? What's their slogan?
0: Eat it.
4: An apple with
2: no, the tech company. It. The tech company.
1: Eat it.
0: The tech company.
1: Eat it.
2: Apple.
1: Apples.
2: Eat it.
1: Oh, I'm giving it to Sam.
0: Eat it.
1: It's think different. I'm giving it to Sam.
0: I've lost it. Eat it.
1: You're an idiot. Wish You Well is a song by which artist?
0: Oasis.
2: No.
0: Adele.
2: Aussie
1: artist.
0: Daniel Bedingfield.
4: Split Ends.
1: No, what would you do if it was hot?
0: Just want to wish you well.
1: Bernard Fanning.
2: Yeah.
1: Who won that? I reckon we're going to take points. It's 3-all.
0: Eat
1: it. Oh, dear, oh dear.
0: Don't make me do
2: we're
0: it.
2: We're still in this.
1: Eat all right, it. Sam.
4: Yep.
1: What's your favourite colour?
0: Blue.
1: Lou got it.
0: I win.
1: You get it, mate.
0: Sam, you can have the prize.
1: You can have the prize, brother. You got the prize. Holy dooly.
2: That was a shocker.
1: That was a shit show.
2: Yeah, absolutely shocking.
0: Show has
1: eat
0: been...
1: it.
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7: Our goalkeeper, Beachy, form keeper of the tournament.
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7: Yep.
8: Brick. Rock of Gibraltar. 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
7: Where was Matt Ryan in the shed?
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7: charged out there, didn't he?
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6: Worlds are rattled, or should I say cities are rattled.
7: No.
6: Not due to any earthquakes, no tectonic plate shifts.
5: Earthquakes.
6: Earthcakes.
7: Because you're thinking if you're chocolate mug. Cake. How much have you got left?
6: It is an earthy cake. No, I've had, I've quit it.
7: Do you mean you've quit the mud cake?
6: I've got, mud cake patches and everything. I've quit the cake.
7: What?
6: Because
7: you had it for 3 days.
6: It was my last hurrah until I ripped into
7: over yourself.
6: My new bloody diet.
7: What's it now? 75 meat?
6: It's so bad, buddy. It's just not good, is it? You know?
7: Like, 75 broccoli?
6: Oh, shit. It's getting worse.
7: 75.
6: Righto. This is the most overrated city.
7: I honestly thought you'd giggle at 75. Me.
6: It is shocking stuff. What I would love to do though. Now I've got two fairly prolific travellers. Lou has more holidays than anyone in the world, apart from maybe Eddie Simpson from the Hello Small podcast.
7: Eddie loves a holiday.
6: And you've just had 6 weeks, pretty much, haven't you?
8: That's true. Yeah, hit a few places.
6: So we got a few travellers in here.
8: Mm.
6: What would you say? There's three of the most overrated cities. So this bloke basically went on Channel 7, the morning show. He's a travel expert. He's come back. He's been traveling for 2 years. These are his top three. See if you can guess them.
7: Greece.
8: That's not a city.
6: That is a country.
8: Can I guess one?
6: Oh, Dalton.
8: I've got one that I reckon is the most overrated city in the world.
6: Talk to me.
8: Paris.
6: LP. Paris is number two.
8: Yeah, I knew it.
7: Sorry, so we're guessing the most overrated, the top three most overrated.
6: You've been listening?
7: Yeah, kind of.
6: So Paris, so he reckons the people aren't as nice, other French cities are more beautiful.
8: Yeah.
6: Mm. Would you agree with this take?
8: Lyon is more beautiful than Paris.
6: What's his last name?
7: Bridges.
6: Yeah, gorgeous.
7: I'm going to go New York.
6: Not on the list.
7: Damn it.
8: What?
7: San Francisco.
6: Not on the list.
7: Seattle.
8: All American.
6: Seattle. Is Seattle even rated? Who's doing a trip to Seattle? Like,
7: lots of people.
6: Really?
7: Tell me it's summer in New Zealand.
6: You should get both the other ones. So Paris is number two, one and three.
7: Oh,
6: still
7: let me guess, they're in Europe.
6: I'm not saying nothing.
7: Rome. Milan.
8: Bang.
7: Great shopping.
6: Milan.
7: But yeah. I went to an all-you-can-eat sushi there once, which is random.
6: So he reckons too expensive and better food in other Italian towns. So Milan is the number one overrated.
7: Mm. Wow.
8: Now, so number three.
7: Please don't tell me Sicily's on there.
6: Don't be Sicily.
8: Like Rome?
6: Also Sicily, famously a country.
8: Just like London.
7: No, it's in Italy.
6: What? Isn't Sicily a country in of its own?
7: No.
6: Pretty sure it is, because you go to Taormina is a city in Sicily. Catania is a city in Sicily.
7: I feel like it's like a state. Whatever.
6: Who cares?
7: Who cares?
8: Don't tell me Sydney's on there. Sydney, Australia.
7: Melbourne!
6: See, I reckon both of them should be.
7: Don't tell me it's in New Zealand, please.
6: You should be very familiar with this.
8: Ooh.
7: Melbourne or Auckland?
6: No, very familiar. Very recently familiar.
7: Koh Samui.
8: Wow.
7: I just read a bloody list that said top island was Koh Samui. What are the odds?
6: Good 10 to 15 years ago. Too many tourists now.
7: Not well.
6: So top three, number one Milan, number two Paris, number three Koh Samui.
8: Oh, wow.
7: I disagree with Koh Samui. I just got back from there and I had a fabulous time with Tor and we stayed in beautiful resorts and we had great Aperols.
6: But you're what's making it bad.
7: Oh, how dare you.
6: Yep, too many tourists.
8: You know what else is overrated, Judge? This isn't now places. This is just overrated things.
6: Yep.
8: Steak.
6: That is
8: insane. I said it.
6: Well, how is steak overrated?
8: Well, it's just
7: You've
8: a
7: never
8: slab,
7: had a good steak.
8: It's just a slab of meat. Every other meal's doing stuff.
6: Yeah, do you know how grouse a slab of meat is?
8: It can be, yeah, but it's overrated. Talk about it like it's the greatest thing ever.
6: Well, listen, that's insane. 133353, after your insane take there, mate, I'd love people to call up. What do you think is overrated? It doesn't need to be cities. It could be like...
7: Star Wars.
6: This idiot.
7: Star Wars
6: is overrated.
7: Just like everyone talks about it.
6: Because it's awesome. That's like saying the Beatles are overrated.
7: I've only seen like one or two.
6: So then what would you know?
7: Well, in my opinion, that's what I think. It's overrated.
6: Consumed all the media.
7: I think people talk about it too much.
6: Call us with what you reckon is overrated.
8: Overrated things.
6: Star Wars and Steak are two of the worst takes of all time. I'm fuming.
8: On Triple M.
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3: This is Triple M's early drive home with Lou and Judge.
8: We are asking, what do you think is overrated?
6: That is correct. Based on the fact that a bloke went travelling for 2 years and he went on the morning show on Channel 7 as a travel expert. Basically, this was his rundown on the most overrated cities in the world. And number one was Milan, Italy.
7: Which is crazy to some people.
6: Number two, Paris, France. Isn't Milan the fashion thing?
7: Yes. Yep. Good fashion there, good shopping.
6: And then three, which Lulu is fuming about, Koh Samui in Thailand.
7: Can't believe that. Just got back from there. It was amazing.
6: Mm, yeah. But anyway, that's what he reckons.
8: Yeah.
6: He's got his reasons for all of them.
7: Yeah.
6: Which so, you concurred with Paris.
8: I agree with Paris. So overrated.
7: I've been to Paris for a while, but I did not rate it that much when I went either.
6: Yeah.
7: I did see the Mona Lisa, though.
6: I went to Disneyland in Paris.
7: I love Disneyland.
8: It's the best thing to do in Paris because the rest of it.
6: Pretty deadly.
7: Mm, no. I think we'll get a lot of hate for that.
8: Yeah.
7: So we wanted to know, what do you think's overrated? Yeah, Joe, kick it off.
6: Talk to us, Joe.
9: Hello.
6: Hello, Joe. How you going?
9: How you going, mate? Here I am, yeah, a full day doing things that somebody else wants me to do. Work is overrated.
8: Yeah, yeah.
7: Well, to just make money for doing nothing.
8: Work is overrated.
9: Yeah, you know. I'm listening to people going away on holidays, jumping on a plane, going here, going there, and here I am, have you done that? Have you finished that? Have you done that? And work is overrated, I'm telling you.
8: Joe, but is it even highly rated?
6: Like, no. Yeah, well, I think some...
9: I just had a gutful.
6: Yeah, Joe's had a gutful.
7: Joe.
6: And I'm with him.
7: Yeah.
6: I agree. I think it is overrated, Joe. I think you're dead right.
7: Joe's full of fury.
6: Yes. Yeah, I like it, Joe. Work is definitely overrated, mate. Nathan, talk to us. What do you reckon's overrated?
10: Yeah, I agree with Joe on that one as well.
6: Mm-hmm. Yeah, I think we can all agree. Work, yeah. Definitely.
10: I'm with Biscoff, though. I don't like Biscoff. Overrated.
7: Biscoff spread is phenomenal, Nate.
6: I be honest with you?
10: Yeah?
6: I've only just been introduced to Biscoff not long ago. I think our producer, Willie, on Wednesday got us Biscoff.
7: Got you a jug.
6: I'm leaning with Nathan.
7: You liked it on ice cream, though,
6: I did. Very sweet.
7: Like that. I reckon I could potentially eat half a tub in a go.
6: Now, I like it, don't get me wrong, but these are things that we deem to be overrated.
7: Well, now there's like Biscoff donuts. I don't even like
6: it. See, he hates it.
7: Whoa, Nate, I don't know about
8: that,
7: mate.
10: I don't like the biscuits either, though. I got introduced to the biscuits first, and I didn't like them.
7: I think the biscuits are overrated.
10: Don't like these either, eh?
8: What?
7: The spread's phenomenal. Nah. Okay, last one, Laura. What's overrated?
11: I think we all have to agree matcha tea is so overrated.
7: What is the go with that at the moment? Everyone's loving it. Yeah, it tastes like dirt.
11: It tastes like dirt, smells like dirt, looks like dirt.
6: But why is it hot?
7: I think it's good
11: because
7: for you.
11: Apparently the Bieber girl drinks it. What's her name?
7: Hailey Bieber.
8: Hailey
7: Bieber.
11: Hailey Bieber does, you know,
7: we don't talk
11: like
7: bad about the Biebers.
6: hey, Laura, on that note, guess what else is overrated? Hailey Bieber.
11: Yeah, exactly.
6: Yeah. So I'm with you, mate. I'm with you.
7: We've got one more. Joan.
12: Hello.
6: Hello, Joan. What do you reckon's overrated?
12: Do you want me to be controversial or not?
6: Yeah, go on.
12: Jerome Luai.
6: Oh, interesting.
8: Okay.
6: Why do you reckon that?
12: I just think, I've met the guy. He's nice. He's got a wonderful...
7: You've cut out most important part, Joan.
6: You met him and what?
12: I met him and he's got a nice voice and nice eyes.
6: Yes.
8: Yes.
6: Do you mean aesthetically, not from a footy player perspective?
12: Yeah, well, I'm not a footy player. I'm a girl.
8: So you think he's, people reckon he's a bit hotter than what he is.
6: Sorry, I was thinking footy.
12: No, he's not hot. He's got a nice voice and nice eyes.
6: Okay.
7: I'll tell you who disagreed, my wife. Yeah, Steph loves him.
6: Loves him.
8: Yeah, well, he's...
6: Thank you, Joan.
8: He's hot.
7: Thanks, Joan.
6: He's hot.
8: Lou and Josh, Triple M. Let's give away some Hoodoo Gurus tickets next.
6: Yeah, let's do it.
8: With Who Do You Think You Are.
6: Woohoo!
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8: It's Triple M's Lou and Josh. Let's do this.
14: Who do you think you are?
8: Oh, yeah, Triple M presents the Hoodoo Gurus, celebrating 45 years together by hitting the road with their Hoodoo Gurus Rewind Tour. 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
6: How good's 45 years together? That's unbelievable.
7: Yeah, that is a long time.
6: Isn't it?
7: It's you and it's 9 years.
8: Do you reckon you guys will make it to 45?
7: 100%.
8: As an entertainment duo?
7: Yeah.
6: Oh,
7: I think we'll be 99 doing it together.
6: I'll be brown bread.
7: Don't say that. Please. But hey, okay. You've got to register online if you want to play this game. This is not a phone-up one.
8: Yes.
7: TripleM.com.au if you want to register. Two players on the line will give you clues about a famous person. You've got to buzz in with your name and you know the answer. First person to answer correctly wins a double pass to the Hoodoo Gurus.
6: That's correct.
7: We've got Leah and Paul.
6: How G'day, are you, guys. Team?
15: Hello.
6: How are ya?
15: I'm good, thanks.
7: Great, Paul.
6: Okay, Leah, how you going?
16: Good, thank you.
6: Hey, listen, pretty exciting stuff. Hoodoo Gurus, 45 years as a band. This is going to be pretty incredible to go see. Are you guys excited to see them?
15: I am.
6: You better play hard. Play hard and fast. Daldon, so you guys understand the game?
15: Yes.
7: Got to guess the famous person.
6: The famous. Yep. Guess the famous person. Doubt
7: I was going to say famy person, and then I went to say the full word.
6: Do you want to kick it off?
7: Yeah, well, okay.
6: Okay.
7: You are the matriarch of your family.
6: You have a fear of flying.
7: You have two older sisters. Think you guys getting anywhere with this?
6: Probably not.
16: Not pretty
6: early on. Heaps of people in the world.
7: Okay.
6: You briefly worked as a police officer.
8: Hmm.
7: You are bilingual and can speak English and French. Wow, I didn't know that.
6: You famously have blue hair. Can I just say something?
7: Mm-hmm. Yeah, give them the hint.
6: This can also lend itself out into media.
8: Yes.
6: Sometimes they're fictional characters.
7: Yes. Yep.
6: Sometimes they're real people. Mm.
7: Yes.
8: Could be either.
7: Hmm.
8: You blue have hair.
7: Appeared blue on our screens for 36 years.
6: Oh, okay. I should have just waited till this.
8: Yeah.
6: You're a character, not a real person.
8: Anyone?
6: Blue hair, character. You've been on the screen for 36 years.
7: This one might, hopefully you get this. You have three children. They're pretty famous as well.
6: What sort of character would you think with blue hair? Any ideas yet?
15: No.
6: Okay, I reckon this one will give it away. You live in Springfield.
16: Leah.
6: Leah.
7: Leah.
16: Marge Simpson.
6: That is
8: She's got it!
7: You got the tickets, Leah. Well done.
6: Well
7: Sorry.
6: Done, yes.
15: Leah.
6: Well done. Good on you, Paul. Good crack, mate. That was a toughie.
15: Thank you.
8: That was a toughie. Leah, you're off to the Hoodoo Gurus.
16: Thank you. Woohoo.
8: Judge on Triple M.
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6: How you going?
7: Really good. Sorry, Josh is just being... Are we prankster off air?
6: Yeah, that's correct. Now, listen up.
7: Well, we've just come from our podcast before the radio show.
6: We have.
7: We do our podcast, We Mean Well. And we're in quite a big building. Well, there's a fair few
6: I think
7: businesses.
6: there's a fair podcast mob in there. There's one on our floor. There's a few everywhere. There's a lot of people.
7: Yeah, it's not just podcasts, though, Jack. There's like
6: Hungry
7: proper,
6: Jacks.
7: Like, there's proper, like, businesses and stuff.
6: Hungry Jacks.
7: Know? Yeah.
6: Takes up, like, three levels.
7: Yeah, so there's a lot
6: like
7: of...
6: Like their HQs there, I think.
8: Wow.
7: Yeah. Heaps of accountants.
6: Yeah.
7: Shit like that. So,
6: oh, yeah.
7: You know, there's
6: copper more, trading.
7: Yeah, so there's normal people, not just us. In
8: you
7: the
8: just
7: list.
8: Dox yourself? People look up
6: Shit.
8: The Hungry Jacks
6: oh,
8: HQ.
7: That's what I was thinking.
6: Whatever.
7: Well, cool. Careful.
6: We're on a different floor.
8: Yeah.
6: We just go past it. So who cares?
7: Anyway, that's not what happened. We were in the lift. And We hop in, Jarch and I having sort of probably a conversation for no one else to hear also. So then I said, save this.
6: Yeah.
7: We hop in the lift. There's probably, what, seven people in there already?
6: Seven or eight.
7: It was packed. A chick had a scooter.
6: She had a scooter in there. And So we were already like, this is a bit weird. Mm. And then as we start to go down, it's stopping at every level. And the bird with the skirt is going, mate, I got in at 3. I've gone up to 8. I'm now going to 7, 6, 5. So she's going, and I go, oh, maybe this is the only lift that's working.
7: Mm.
6: Because it kept stopping at
7: every time.
6: Every level. And more people would come in, so it's getting more and more crammed.
7: Mm. So by the end, we're all like squash. We're a tin of sardines.
6: Yeah.
7: And I...
6: Your breath stinks.
7: So does yours.
6: Far out.
7: Yeah.
6: I knew
7: very
6: it.
7: Bad.
6: Yeah.
7: You got to wash your Invisalign, mate. Yeah.
6: Okay.
7: But I thought, me being me, had word vomit, and I said, at probably about level 3, so we still had a little bit to go down.
6: Yep.
7: I said, hope we all get stuck in here together.
8: Oh, no.
6: Yeah, no, no, not hope. She goes, imagine if we all got stuck. So I look at her like, why would you say that? And then someone goes, why would you say that? And then the dude behind you goes, don't worry, guys. Don't think we will. It's all good.
7: And then what did you say to double down on us two being weirdos, Jack? Don't just make it like I was the one here.
6: And I said, then we should all start kissing. To which there was zero response.
7: Zero.
6: So I thought that was a bit of a giggle. Like, imagine we all got stuck. Don't worry, we could all start kissing.
7: Just silence.
6: Literally, let's play it out how it happened.
7: Imagine if we all got stuck in here.
6: Why would you say that? No, don't worry. We won't get stuck. Yeah, if we did, we could all start kissing. Ding.
7: Everyone walks out.
8: Okay, so you didn't get stuck in there and all start kissing.
6: No.
8: Oh, I thought that's where it was heading.
6: I wish, mate. Yeah. I wish.
7: That way.
6: But it's just, sometimes, mate.
7: Lifts are awkward.
6: So awkward.
7: Way better than...
6: We're trying to suck the toxicity out of the lift.
8: Mm.
7: And you were trying to suck someone's face.
6: Oh.
8: I'm glad you said face.
6: Hey, oh, Christ, you said face.
7: Kissing.
6: You said face, which is a better thing to say, but factually inaccurate. Hey, it's been fun.
8: Yeah.
6: It's been really fun.
8: Let's check the Instagram.
6: We'll check the DMs,
8: eh? Yeah. Lou and Judge and Triple M.
17: The early drive home with Lou and Judge.
8: It's Lou and Judge and Triple M. Time to wrap up the show.
6: Oh, do what my daddy should have done. Let's wrap this up, Lulu.
7: Why have you got the DMs and not me?
6: This is really special.
7: Is it a roast?
6: It's a really...
7: A pork roast?
6: It's a really special edition. Oh, you're going to hate this.
7: Is it mean?
6: It can be pretty mean.
7: Oh.
6: Nah, I just think I've got them.
7: Oh.
6: Yeah, I think I just was given the shot.
7: Oh, okay. So please go forth.
6: These are predominantly about you meeting baby Hank.
7: Oh, yeah. Ah. Little hanky wanky. Oh.
6: Sorry.
8: Listen, it's easy to do.
6: No,
8: I think that's fine. You can say, yeah, I know.
7: You're wrong. Yeah, I wasn't meaning.
8: No, you're fine. You're fine.
6: I know, you're just rhyming.
7: Yeah, sorry.
6: That's completely fine.
8: Go with hanky panky next
6: time.
7: Sorry,
6: hanky
7: panky. Sorry.
8: Handkerchief.
7: Sorry.
6: Yeah.
7: Sorry.
6: Yeah.
7: Yeah.
6: Okay. Yeah. Sorry, guys. I'll just restart. I guess I'll just go from there. Nah, this is about you meeting baby Hank. One of the DMs. I spat my coffee out at that baby face because he was so terrified.
7: Oh,
6: he was so terrified when he was looking up at you. Also the cutest kid in the world, I think. I'm not sure if that's official yet, but we did have Guinness World Records come over.
8: Mm.
6: They did measure him and do all that sort of stuff. Very symmetrical. Apparently the most cutest baby of all time.
7: 8-year-old Lou won that at 8.
6: What?
7: Cutest 8-year-old.
6: Oh, is that right?
7: Guinness World Records, yeah.
6: Guinness World. I thought it was the child that looked the most like the world record. It was a world record, all right. You looked like it.
7: Oh, my God.
6: Hey, this is a good one. How did Lou not jump on Lockie immediately after seeing him with Hank? Huh? Old chicken over there. Cluck, cluck.
7: Who's to say I didn't, champ?
6: You, before the show.
7: What?
6: Yeah, you said you didn't.
7: Didn't what?
6: Jump on him. Oh, you're winking. Okay. This has been a rogue bloody end of the show, hasn't it?
7: It's because we haven't been together for ages. Well, we were together yesterday.
6: Yeah. I'm not sure.
7: It sounded like.
6: I'm sure that's not the first time a male's made that face at Lou.
7: I beg your finest.
6: No, some blokes are terrified of your beauty.
7: Yeah, and also I can be feisty when I want to, so watch it.
6: Yeah.
7: You've experienced the wrath of LDD today, didn't you, Jack?
6: I did indeed. If you want to see Hank's reaction to meeting Lulu, you can see it on our socials at Lou and Judge. He looks terrified. Or on the We Meanwhile socials, right?
7: Yeah.
6: Whatever.
8: It's up there.
6: It's somewhere.
8: It's somewhere up there.
6: Anyway, we love yous. Have fun. See you tomorrow for Wrong to Do.
7: And Steve Carell's birthday.
6: Yes. That's today too.
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3: All right, so yesterday we got a little fancy. Katie Lamb brought in some wonderful... Okay, wonderful treats for us to get a little fancy because obviously I was lotto. They got the $8 million drawer on the way tonight.
4: And we just like to get a little fancy. Now, Lammy, you just got back from Bali and you told me the story when you turned up to the resort that you had a free 15-minute massage.
5: Yes.
4: Of which you just handed straight to your sister, Steph. Is
5: correct.
4: That right?
5: Correct.
4: Now, why did you do that?
5: Because I am a bit ticklish.
4: Yes. Now,
5: so I don't really get massages.
4: You don't. So I thought, and this is honestly the benchmark of when I know I've got a little bit fancy when I go away, is I get a massage. Now, I thought, why not bring a massage to you in the studio? Joanna's turned up, the lovely Joanna. She just give her a bit of a little tickle on the neck. Give her a little tickle.
5: She doesn't need to tickle me. Massages, in fact, can I say, Joanna, that doesn't tickle, which is good. I think you actually hit a good point there.
4: Joanna, how is she? Just if you can speak loudly. How is her back shaping up? Does she feel like a tired mum who's been carrying an 11-month baby a lot?
9: Just stressed.
4: As a massage specialist, do you feel like the stress is coming from the environment I create with her or outside factors?
9: That's what the client should answer, not me.
4: Feel free.
9: The muscles.
4: Well, Lamy, how do you feel? Where do you feel like your stress is coming from?
5: Well, my shoulders, because I carry you every day.
4: listen to her.
5: Well,
4: bit of Chris Judd about that.
5: Yes. But this is actually not. This is nicer than I was expecting.
4: Yeah,
5: to be fair,
4: course, mate. Do you feel a little fancy?
5: I'm starting to feel very fancy, to be fair. I've actually always wanted, in my older age, to like massages because it does look so relaxing.
4: Doesn't it? Now, if you were to
5: talk do feel
4: through,
5: like a bit of an idiot on the chair, though.
4: Yeah. If you were to talk through just a couple of parts of your back and shoulders that you may need scrubbed on, what do you feel like?
5: Well, I feel like she's really working on my neck, which is good. There, Joanna, get into it, girl. Oh, that's quite ticklish. Oh, that's quite aggressive. That's Xavier! I was like, well, Joanna's got some strength on her.
4: Were you headbutting the mic then?
5: Well, I was, yeah.
4: Well, Lammy.
5: I was aggressively shaking. I was just like, this is...
4: That's a gift from me to you, mate. So hopefully you've appreciated it. Sit back, enjoy it. Joanna's going to be here for a little bit longer for you to get those knuckles out of your back I just put in there.
5: Zave's already said, oh, Joanna, I actually, you might need to get into these big, strong shoulders, he said.
4: No, I didn't.
5: Yes, you did.
4: You got 3 minutes, Lammy, and then I'm on.
3: Oh. Of course, today, Tuesday, it is here, which means it is time to play the lottery. 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So massages at the moment for Katie. You offering up to the rest of the team, are you, Zave?
4: I'm going to actually, not just the team, what I'm going to do for actually a bit of staff today as well.
5: Oh, that's ticklish, Joanna.
4: I'm going to spread the love. So, Liam, you'll have a crack. Everyone here will have a bit of a crack. And then for those staff members that decide to turn up on time, they'll be rewarded this morning.
10: 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Triple M.
5: So yesterday, a big valet in the movie world to Sam Neill.
11: Dinosaurs and man, two species separated by 65 million years of evolution, just been suddenly
6: thrown back into the mix together, how can we possibly have the slightest idea of what to expect?
3: Jurassic Park. Such a great film.
5: I saw it as a kid and I absolutely loved it. And you know what? I will be watching it again as an adult. My cousin and I recently just spoke about Jurassic Park and saying how we, like, because she's got kids and she's like, oh my God, I'm about to watch Jurassic Park. Yeah. I can't wait just to relive it.
3: Yeah.
5: So he died age 78, which is a big loss. He was battling a blood cancer, but apparently it wasn't to do with the cancer.
4: No, he was all clear from cancer.
5: It was all clear from cancer.
4: And obviously Peaky Blinders is one that was in recently that he was a star in. So.
3: And there was an Australian TV show as well that was done recently, The 12, which from Triple M Footy, our very own Mark Cometti, who does the stats.
4: Oh, the Beast.
3: Appeared in The 12.
4: Yes. Someone else was in that as well. Was that leave me
3: anyway
4: out.
5: Okay,
4: we love Beast.
5: Well, yesterday we were chatting in the group chat and there was, you know, mentioned that Sam Neill had passed away and how are we going to reflect it today, and our boss Speedy said, well, why don't you play a bit of a game, and it's finish the line in Jurassic Park. And I don't think Zay's seen it. Have you seen it?
4: Maybe a little bit,
5: maybe. And when I was a kid, you know what, I can't really.
3: It's like when you play music games. I don't think you'd be that good at it.
5: I don't think so.
4: But we know words to songs, but when you're on the spot, like, it's hard to quote stuff.
5: And we don't really know words to songs.
4: No, we don't.
5: This is a Justin Bieber song.
4: You're right.
5: And then I came with one of the great games and great ideas, and this is why they call me creative, Katie.
4: This is it. So often we just say, like, when you see a painter with a blank canvas... And then they just throw paint on the wall and something looks good.
3: Yeah. Michelangelo.
4: We often throw something into our group WhatsApp chat, say, no one comment, please.
5: Creative
4: Let
5: Katie.
4: Katie cook.
5: Let Katie cook. Cooking creative Katie.
3: Cook-a
5: and
3: Katie.
5: I said, cooker Katie. Katie's cooked. And I said, let's do guess the Sam or the Neil.
4: And my mind was blown. I couldn't understand how the game worked. I still don't understand it.
5: So... this is how it's going to work. Leechy has got some grabs from either a Sam or a Neil.
4: Yeah, and we have to say whether...
3: you've
4: got to
3: buzz in with
4: first
3: your name.
4: And last name.
5: We buzz in with our name. You can be Sam, I can be Neil.
4: I'll be Sam. I'll be
3: buzz
4: Sam.
3: In with,
4: I'll
3: no,
4: be Sam.
3: Please don't. Buzz in with your names, okay. And you have to tell me which Sam or Neil it is, and you have to give me who that is, not just go, oh, it's a Sam.
4: Yeah, yeah, yeah, okay.
3: Okay.
5: It's a famous Sam or it's a famous
3: correct.
5: Neil.
3: Right.
5: It's easy, and it's fun. This is fun, isn't it? Look, there's grins on both of your faces.
3: Oh, I'm looking forward
4: so
3: to
4: I'm
3: this.
4: Just confused. Am I Sam or Xavier?
5: No, you're Xavier.
3: Let's test your buzzers first. Katie, your buzzer.
5: Katie.
4: Neil.
3: Xavier, but no.
4: Xavier.
3: No, your buzzer Xavier. Is Xavier. Xavier. Right. This is Sam or Neil.
4: Sometimes you're too creative, Lambie.
5: I know.
3: Who is this famous person?
7: The windows are dark in the town, child. The whales huddle down in the deep.
5: Oh, no.
7: I'll read you one very last book if you swear you'll go the f*** to sleep.
5: Oh.
3: Come on.
5: Oh, God. Give us the movie.
3: That's not from a movie.
5: Oh.
3: That's him reading a book.
4: Xavier.
3: Yeah?
4: Neil Diamond.
5: That's his singer.
3: Katie?
5: Samuel Jackson.
3: Thank you.
4: Oh, wow.
3: Yeah.
4: That's the creative
5: Samuel
4: brain.
5: That's Jackson. Me. Look at me.
4: Look at you go.
5: Wait, that does not sound like Samuel Jackson.
7: The windows are dark in the town, child.
3: Come on.
5: Okay,
3: man.
5: Sorry. Katie, one.
4: Don't be abusive. We got it.
3: I wasn't abusive.
4: We
3: I
4: got
3: just
4: it.
3: Said, come on.
5: We got it. After you just Neil Diamond, I went straight to Samuel Jackson. Okay.
3: Who is this famous person?
4: Zave.
3: Zave.
4: Neil Armstrong.
5: Damn it.
4: Bang. Good game, Lammy. I'm in now.
5: Right, we're in.
3: One all. First to three wins.
5: Ooh, fun.
3: Here's your next famous person.
8: She's having friends over for drinks at her house.
5: Katie?
8: It's going to be...
5: Neil Patrick Harris? Come on, how about your mother, baby?
4: You could have held a gun to my pecker and I wouldn't have known.
5: Yeah, Neil Patrick Harris.
4: And a thousand guesses.
5: He's underrated. He is a very good actor.
3: 100%.
5: I love him.
4: What's his name?
5: Neil Patrick Harris.
3: Doogie Howser MD when he was a kid.
5: Oh, really?
3: Do you not know about Neil Patrick Harris when he started out?
4: Oh, I know Neil Patrick Harris.
3: He was like 10 or 11.
5: Yes.
3: No, acted in Doogie Howser MD.
5: Oh.
3: He was a huge star.
5: Yeah.
4: He's awesome.
3: Right, you need this next one.
4: I never
3: to stay alive.
4: I know what he looks
3: Xavier
4: like.
3: Ellis.
4: Yeah.
3: Katie leads 2-1.
5: Oh.
3: Who is this famous person?
4: Neil Diamond.
3: There you go.
4: So, do you know what I did then?
5: Sudden death.
4: Because they went,
5: oh, joy.
4: Sam, Neil, Sam. Bam.
5: Had to be a Neil.
3: I've gone 3 Neils back to back.
4: Sorry, there was going to be a trick play.
3: Yeah.
4: I read the trick play.
5: Here we go.
3: So is this going to be a Sam or a Neil to win the game? Who is this famous person?
5: Oh. Hey, Sam Smith. Let's go! I want you to stay with me. Oh, damn it. It doesn't go on the board.
3: No, it doesn't. But you've won your own game.
5: Sam Smith. I won my own game. Hey, that was a good game. Fair? We should add that to Wheel of Games.
4: Yeah, we could. Well, I reckon we could just continue separately and just pick two names at random and just go through random names.
5: It was fun. Guys, that was fun.
4: Do you like Sam Smith? Feedback.
5: Yeah.
4: Yeah, good.
3: Valet, Sam Neill.
4: Yeah, Sam and Neill. We don't know those two names again. No. Oh, the person. Yeah, sorry.
5: God, don't be disrespectful. Can we,
4: please? Sorry, do that again. I thought you meant the game. So, Valet, Sam Neill.
3: Age 78.
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3: They constantly say it's coming home. Was at Crown Perth on the weekend just gone with England making it into the semi-final of the FIFA World Cup.
4: So I don't know whether you know this, Lenny, but I'm actually part English.
5: I've actually got ancestors who are English. So out of all of us here, I am the most English.
4: The first night ever out in England, I went out in Chelsea, had the fist pumping.
5: Yeah.
4: A lot of guys floating around, not a lot of women.
5: Yeah, no doubt.
3: And, of course, you almost stole Prince Harry's woman.
4: Oh, and Meghan Markle at the Royal... How many royal weddings have you been to?
5: Well, yeah, not a one. And also, Meghan Markle didn't want to leave.
4: I made it that awkward. She had to leave the country. She had to head back to America.
3: Okay. So we've opened up the phone.
4: We have.
5: 133353. We want you to pitch to us why you want to be our English correspondent. Of course, it's coming home. We all know that. We've got a $250 Crown gift card up for grabs as well. You just need to go to the Crown at 3 a.m. in the morning when the game kicks off on Thursday and basically do some crosses to us.
4: We might be there, we might not, but if we cross to you in the morning after the game and you've had a few beers on us, enjoy it.
5: Welcome. All right. Well, you need to be English, though. Let's go to Mick in Mandurah. Good morning.
13: Morning there, lassie. How are you today? And how you going there over there, lad? Gag, sex man.
3: Sorry.
5: Sorry, Mick. Whereabouts in England are you from?
13: I'm a Scouser, yeah? One of those, we don't get knocked out. You know us, we don't get knocked out, us Scousers, yeah?
4: I'm talking to Paddy Pimlet, am I?
13: Yeah, right you are. I know Paddy. I do know Paddy well, yeah? But... been here for a fair while now. 60 years I've been in Oz.
4: 60 years.
13: Yeah. Come here in me old man's agates when he was only 3, you see.
4: Yeah.
5: Mick, can you say mind the gap for us?
13: Mind the gap? No. Yeah.
5: No. You're
13: right
5: not.
13: You are. What are you on about?
3: Mick, right you are.
5: Hey, Mick, I understand you want a $250 Crown card, but I'm not for once.
13: $250? It's, you know, just a game that you're trying to survive in Oz.
4: Oh. Yeah, now, Mick.
13: That'd be great, yeah.
3: You thought Bumble Lloyd was in.
4: Mick, you had me hook, line and sinker.
5: Until.
13: Thank you very much.
4: Until
13: thank
4: you said you've been here for 60 years.
13: 60 years? I've still got my accent, you see.
4: Yeah, unbelievable. Mick, look. You can fall out of accent now, and we appreciate your time.
13: Ah, fair income.
5: I love it. Okay, he can call any time. Let's go to Katie. Good morning, Katie. You're right.
14: Good morning, Save and Katie. How are you?
5: Okay,
4: definitely English. Yeah. Definitely English.
5: All right, Katie, whereabouts are you from in England? Where are you born and bred?
14: I'm from Essex in England, down to the south near London.
5: Oh, nice one.
14: Hey, it's not true what they say about Essex girls.
4: Oh. Is there a TV show around Essex girls?
3: The only way is Essex.
5: The only way is Essex.
14: Well, it's not Essex girls. The only way is Essex. Yeah. I'm proud to say I've never actually watched it.
5: Okay. Never watched it.
14: You don't need to watch it when you lived it.
5: And how long have you been in Oz for?
14: Almost 10 years. Or just over 10 years, actually.
5: And you've been following the World Cup. It's coming home, Katie.
14: I have. I've been getting up by myself in the mornings to watch it because I'm married an Aussie, so I have to get up and watch it by myself and cross over to my parents in England in the middle of the morning and listen to them celebrate.
4: Now, Katie, your parents are obviously a fair bit older than you. Does this World Cup coming home, does it flow on all the way through the generations in the UK or in England?
14: Oh, massive, massive. So I'm cross over to my dad, who's 65, watching it. I'm calling my cousin. She's got her 5-year-old in his little Harry Kane England shirt. Yeah. So it's, you know, all generations for our family.
5: You're passionate. I love it, Katie. Thank you. Yeah. Let's go to Adam in Secret Harbour. Good morning, Adam. You're right.
15: Morning, Kate. Zave, how are we?
5: Oh, whereabouts are you from in England?
15: I'm from Doncaster. I just don't really have my Yorkshire accent anymore.
4: No, how long have you been here for, Adam?
15: For 16 years.
4: 16 years. What brought you to Australia?
15: Yeah, moved when I was... my old man and my mum and my sister, we emigrated when I was 16.
4: It's still there, though. I can hear it.
5: Yeah, we can hear it.
15: It's diluted a bit. We moved out to Kalgoorlie, so it's diluted a little bit.
4: Yeah, it's going to blend the both. Adam, how, like, you know, do you enjoy your soccer? How committed are you to your football, I should say?
15: Still playing, mate, unfortunately. Still running around trying to chase 18-year-olds who are too quick for me and getting closer to that 35 age group where I can jump up to play a bit older.
5: Says something on the screen about a particular tattoo that you might have.
15: Adam. Yeah, unfortunately, I made a terrible decision when I was younger to follow Aaron Lennon from Leeds to Tottenham, and I've been regretting it ever since.
3: Spurs lad.
4: Well, exactly right. You can't leave Harry Kewell behind at Leeds. That's outrageous. So
3: chased Ange Postecoglou.
4: Yes, and
15: Shouldn't have sacked Ange.
4: Correct.
15: Shouldn't have sacked Ange, but anyway.
4: Now, Adam, have you been to Crown for any of the games or?
15: I was there. Yeah, I was there for the Mexico game. I was there for that. I was there when, unfortunately, Spain beat us a few years ago. And then, had to make the trip up to Joondalup when we lost to Italy in that Euro final because the Crown wasn't open through COVID. So hopefully we can see it come home.
5: It sounds like you know your way around Crown then, Adam. So 3 a.m. Thursday morning, how would you like $250 to spend at Crown, but you need to be there and be our English correspondent for the game?
15: Sounds fantastic. Unless Messi scores a hat-trick, then it sounds horrendous.
4: No, but you have to still, Adam, regardless of the result, you've got to commit to speaking to us in the morning.
15: That sounds good, mate.
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8: What was stolen from you that you were just devo about? And we're not necessarily talking about your engagement ring or a TV or this or that. We're just talking about something that was stolen from you. You were devo about. Maybe it wasn't even expensive. Maybe it was something you use every day. It was super practical.
9: Yeah.
8: Who knows? So last night, my car was broken into. Now, broken into, I shouldn't really
9: loose
8: say,
9: term.
8: Because it was left unlocked.
9: Are you sure that teens left it unlocked?
8: Positivity.
9: Have you sent messages back and forth this morning?
8: Yeah.
9: Yeah? Strong?
8: Yeah. No. Not too strong, but strong enough. So, 133353, what was stolen from me? Now, the reason is my car was left open last night after an incident of getting the pram out and then just the old didn't click lock again.
9: Didn't lock it.
8: That's okay. These things happen. However, something was stolen in my car that I'm just devo about. So when I got in this morning at 5 a.m, I'm looking around. I'm like, oh, the middle console is up. Yeah, the glove box is open. And luckily, I don't really have a lot of things in my car at all. Luckily, the pram was out of there, so, too.
9: Some days I just leave my laptop in there and stuff.
8: Oh, yeah.
9: Silly, I know.
8: Silly.
9: I know.
8: Silly. And I look around and I'm like, oh, God, somebody's, you know, had a look in my car to see what they can steal. And then I've gone, and I had this memory from yesterday because I was wearing my sunnies that I bought from Bali.
9: Oh.
8: Now, of course, Bali sunnies, not expensive.
9: How much do we think?
8: It was $250, so it was $25.
9: Yeah.
8: Not expensive, not worried about that. But they were so unique, and they were, you know, the rip-off, like Bali love to do the rip-off. So it was Miu Miu, you know, like Rihanna Miu Miu. Anyway, M-I-U, Miu Miu. And they were just really unique. I hadn't seen them at all, like around like Perth.
9: I hadn't seen the Bali rip-off version.
8: Correct.
9: I'm shocked.
8: So when I was in Bali and I saw them, I was like, they're really cool. And I haven't seen them before. And I bought them. It was $25. And again, not expensive, but I was loving. I looked good in them. Anyway.

0: Right, they were at the just under where like the radio is, but at the back, and straight away I've just gone, oh, I bet anything, because they would have seen Miu Miu and thought it was real.
1: Yeah,
0: jokes on them. $25
1: a bar. I'm not sure the junkies would have known they were a brand like Miu Miu. I've never heard of it.
0: Yeah, probably not. But if you are around the sort of Scarborough Double View area and you do
1: Miu Miu.
0: See a pair of Miu Miu.
1: Miu Miu.
0: Sunnies that are very unique and you wouldn't have seen them before. Just let them know.
1: I'm just
0: that
1: picturing
0: that's
1: a 35-year-old bloke who looks like he hasn't had a rinse for 3 days walking around the new Miu Mius.
0: And enjoy them, please, because they're really cool sunnies. 133353, give us a call. What was stolen that you were just devo about? Again, doesn't need to be expensive. Maybe it was just something cheap that you've had forever that you're like, oh.
1: Yeah, I had, well, we had our cars done a few times. I was slow to learn. Mm. I was really slow to learn that you take stuff out of the car.
0: Yeah.
1: We had my Bose headphones, and I thought I was getting a bit new to radio. I thought anyone in radio needs a decent set of headphones.
0: Yeah, of course.
1: But I don't know whether they do it these days or not, but you actually had to, like, manually insert the plug in the headphone and then into your phone or whatever you were using. But they just took the headphone.
0: Oh, they didn't take the cord.
1: Didn't take the cord.
0: Joke.
1: So no good for them, no good for me.
0: No, exactly.
1: But neither of us are winning there, mate. If you're going to break in, at least reward yourself.
0: Correct. Both of you are going to find yourself at the store. One's going to be ordering
1: after
0: the cord, and I'm
1: after the headset.
0: And do you know what's annoying for me is that, as you know, the Royces, the Reggie and Ronnie, my dogs, they bark at everything. Did they bark last night at all to alert me that there's a thief going through my car?
1: Not at all.
0: Sound asleep.
1: If you had have heard, would have you let Ronnie out to bite?
0: Well, yeah.
1: Yeah, Ronnie's a biter. He would have bitten for sure.
0: Off you go.
1: Do you feel like, do you have cameras?
0: No, but our neighbours across the road from us do, and it catches our driveway. So I am probably going to ask Steph to have a little squeeze.
1: You're actually lucky, because I did see a story on the news the other day about someone who was going through cars, and then he just ended up torching one.
0: Oh, God.
1: Yeah, just in the driveway, a Corolla. I did see that story in the news. So.
0: It gives me the creeps, though. Like, I just hate the idea of somebody in my driveway at night time.
1: Oh, it's happening more and more and more. It's so yuck. And my theory, remember I used to didn't lock doors or have security, because I used to say that meth heads don't walk up hills, and then we got broken into.
0: Oh, so, gosh, yes,
1: now
0: that's
1: now I've got cameras and stuff.
0: And you had, like, 10, not just one, like 10.
1: Yeah, well, now I've got cameras, now I've got everything happening because they walk up the hill.
0: Oh, they
1: got extra energy, those boys.
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0: So there was a video that went viral a little while ago, and it was identical twins from Queensland, Bridget and Paula Powers, as you say, was
1: Austin's sisters.
0: Austin Powers' sisters. So Bridget and Paula Powers. Now, they are, what do they do?
3: They're sort of bird conservationists in Brisbane.
1: But we've heard of them before, not only around birds.
0: No,
1: is that
0: that's right? So a while ago, there was a viral video because they are identical twins, and they essentially share same thoughts and they speak at same times, and this was about a carjacking.
1: I got you!
0: But,
3: okay, right.
0: This is Bridget and Paula.
4: Well, we were in cleaning our birds and we heard this big bang. We said, oh no, another car accident. So we drop everything.
0: I reckon they're really trying to do it at the same time.
1: Well, I didn't try and get carjacking at the same time as you. That was just an absolute coincidence.
0: Yes!
1: We are good at this.
0: We are.
3: You've got to do a full sentence like they do.
0: Pardon?
3: You've got to do a full sentence like they do.
0: They do. Okay. Anyway, so they were on the news last night. This was the story.
5: News, there are concerns over an unconfirmed case of bird flu in Queensland after a northern giant petrel was found at Noosa on the Sunshine Coast.
0: Bird flu, right?
1: What is it?
0: It's
3: flu for birds. It's such a really screwed over.
1: Yeah, the sniffles.
0: All right, and this is Bridget and Paula Powers.
4: We go once a day, twice a day, but we gown up and mask and fully covered up.
6: And we've got a foot bath and we wear gum boots and that, so it stays in that area.
0: So there you go. They're just saying words the same. They're not saying full sentences together, which is why I think it's almost a little bit a hoax.
1: Well, it is a hoax because I used to perform at primary school in the Christmas concert.
0: Yes.
1: And I was given my lines a day in advance.
0: Yeah.
1: And I would just happily just rattle them off, memorise them, no worries. Mate, they've just got a script, they've memorised it in an hour or two and away they go.
0: We need to do an audit on Bridget and Paula Powers. We need to get them onto the show to see if they, and just ask them spontaneous
1: questions.
0: Here's
1: a twist.
0: Yeah, what?
1: And they're not even related.
0: Well, that's a bit hard because they are identical twins, so I imagine they would be.
3: Yeah, they look
0: They're identical. Oh, well done. We just did it then.
3: Okay.
0: They're back.
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1: Now, Lammy, the boys are doing, a lot of parents do it during the school holidays, is there's lots of programs offered during the school holidays where you send your kids so you can continue to work.
0: Yeah, of course.
1: So our boys are doing a football clinic. Now, Albie would be the youngest level of that clinic, all the way up to some older kids are popped up there. And I accidentally popped up there when they were eating lunch the other day because Jess, who works with us as well, one of her sons is doing it.
0: Mm.
1: And she was like, send a photo if you see him doing some training or whatever. Got up there. I was the only parent up there. And I was like, oh, don't invade. But Ted and Jess's son, Dan's, were sitting next to each other.
0: Oh,
1: randomly.
0: And they don't know each other?
1: No, don't know each other. And I was like, I've got to just look for the Triple M hat.
0: Yeah.
1: And then they're bang. There they are next to each other. I said to Jess, maybe explain to him that I wasn't a weirdo because I was like, boys, quick photo, get in next to each other, smile, tunk, and then I left. Because I'm going to sit there and watch him eat lunch. But then I went and picked him up in the afternoon. Boys had a great day. Albie was thrilled. They were calling him the Little Whiz because he had his shirt tucked in to his Hawthorn shorts, number 5 on the back, all that sort of stuff. And he was really proud. But he actually didn't get the footy much. I watched it because he was with some grade 2s as well. It's like, mate, just keep chasing as hard as you can. You'll get one day. And when you get hold of when the 9 that you don't get will mean nothing to the 1 that you do get because the 1 you would be the underdog and you've had a big victory. Yeah. He's like, he doesn't care. Anyway, sitting there, they love the day. They were pretty pumped. I mean, kicking footies for 6 hours during the day is not the worst thing in the world.
0: Of course.
1: And they had some AFL players come down, and Albie's telling me that on his new pink Nike boots that he got them signed.
0: It's funny. That is so funny that you said pink Nike boots because all of the AFL players now, you watch the TV, they've all got these pink boots.
1: Albie might have been a trendsetter because he is black as you'll ever get. He just black boots, black runners, black socks.
0: Yeah.
1: And for him to go outside of just the traditional old school footy boot.
0: And get
1: pink. He walked in and his first pair is looking out where his black Nike boots. And then he's like, no, I'm going pink this year, Dad. Yeah, I was like, wow, I like that, brother. Anyway, he's got the signatures on them and there's a number on one of the players. They weren't the big dogs, I wouldn't have thought.
0: Mm-hmm.
1: And I made out one number. And it was like number 44 or 43 or something like that. And I was like, oh, good on you, mate. That's him. Yep. And I said, I could not make out the scribble on the boot. I could not make it out.
0: And so one you could make out, but there was another scribble on the other boot.
1: Two players. And I said to Albie, can you remember his name? And Albie goes, no, I don't remember it. Oh, well, I can. But you can see his number. And I said, oh, where can we see the number? He said, number 9, Dad. Number 9. And I was like, I don't think it's number 9, Al. He goes, no, it's definitely number 9. Number 9 came down and spoke to us. And I'm like, you're telling me Harley Reid came down to the clinic?
0: Absolutely not.
1: And he's like, well, I think it was Harley Reid. I was like, buddy, that scribble that is, to be honest with you, the person's given it no time. He's not Harley Reid to start with.
0: Correct.
1: There's no number 9.
0: You'd know if it was Harley.
1: Well, you wouldn't have got a edit because the line would have been as long as you could find.
0: Correct.
1: It was Harley Reid.
0: Yeah. I love, though, being 5, not necessarily. I mean, if it was the Wizard,
1: he knows Harley Reid. But he knew that if he said Harley Reid, I'd say no. But if he just said a number, he thought I'd be like, oh, that's nice, number 9. was it Nick Nat or Cuzzy, was it? Was it one of those two got down there?
0: We need to audit who
1: I can't make out. It is just scribble. Cannot make out a number.
0: You need to contact your mini and just say, hey.
1: I need to put it through AI
0: and
1: just be
0: so.
1: Like, mate, who's destroyed my son's boot?
0: Yeah.
1: He owes me 120. If it's Harley Reid, he's let off the hook. But the scribble at the moment, actually, it could have been Albie. Now I think about it more and more. Albie's been signing books and stuff and claiming that they've been autographed. But like you can clearly tell a 5-year-old's done it. But he's like, Nick Nat's book. Sorry, Nick Nat, but he calls it scamming.
0: Mm.
1: We're scamming because he's now just signing Nick Natanui, but it's nothing like Nick Natanui. Harley Reid's been signed. He's a 5-year-old selling fraudulent signatures.
0: Yeah.
1: Well, he can't, of course, he's a scammer.
0: Yeah, well, fair enough. And that is what scammers do.
1: So now I need to get to the bottom where he's actually signed his own book.
0: I feel like that's now.
1: That's probably more what happened, isn't it?
0: Yeah. I like that you realised that live on air.
3: Mm.
0: Like, I was along for the journey. I was ready
1: he's
0: to go to
1: He's ruined his $120 boot.
0: I was ready to go to Eagles HQ and be like, whoever signed this scribble, you've given it no time, you haven't put a number. I was getting ready to go to
1: battle. I reckon he's actually done his own signature on his boot.
0: Yeah, that's what's happening.
1: Jeez, I'm an idiot.
0: No, you are. You just got, you got scammed.
1: He scammed me.
0: You got scammed by a 5-year-old.
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0: Zave brought in a masseuse so that I could get a bit of a massage with the whole kit and caboodle, by the way, the little massage chair, you're sort of kneeling and your head's down. And I've never really had massages because I'm just so ticklish. So it was a bit at first, but then she really got in there.
1: How are you feeling now?
0: Well, now I feel free and I wish that
1: you're welcome.
0: You know, my time wasn't up because all of a sudden Zave was like, okay, you're done now, my turn.
1: No, that's not correct. I just think everyone should have an even go. And
0: well, you've been on there now.
1: It's
0: for the last
1: my 20. Turn now, and I feel like I'm about to get picked on, so I've jumped on the massage chair and I'm just going to relax.
0: Ah, interesting that you feel like you're about to get picked on. Lest we forget,
1: right?
0: Last Thursday, we were at a lunch. It was for a Channel
1: Beautiful
0: 7
1: lunch. Beautiful
0: lunch at the Grand Ballroom at Crown. It was lovely. Fantastic, and it was a bit of a fancy lunch, and we were sitting down, and we were on the same table, and we were sitting next to each other. And we were indulging in a beautiful meal. The main meal was like a steak with veg and
1: roast veggies, beautiful.
0: Polish that off. Then out came the dessert, and the dessert was like, oh my God, what was it? Some kind of like meringue, sponge cake, lemon sorbet.
1: Yes, but you've got a good memory.
0: Coolie. What are that? Raspberry coolie?
1: Yes, they just say quickly, and we all go, yes.
3: It is Bastille Day, so you're coolie. Yeah.
0: There you go. It was delicious. And whilst we're eating, there was speeches happening. In fact, Ryan Daniels was doing his thing, and he was doing a great job.
1: He was doing a fantastic job.
0: And we're eating, and I'm sort of, you know, getting through mine, and last few mouthfuls, in it goes, and I'm having a great time. They cheer to make no mistake.
1: Charging into it.
0: Well, calm down. Because then all of a sudden, I just feel this, you know, pressure, this heat of the breath, and then this shadow come upon me into my ear, and he just goes, this is Xavier to me. Gee, you don't leave much behind, do you?
3: Save!
0: No.
1: So what originally happened, Leechie?
0: Use me?
1: Leechie, what originally happened, once my plate was put down in front of me, Lammy, first thing she said was, are you going to eat the steak? And I was like, well, I probably will. It's lunchtime and I haven't started yet. And then she said to me, I'll have 3 of your potatoes, please. So I gave her 3 of the potatoes, half my steak.
3: Wow.
1: And I said to her as well, I've never seen anyone reload with the fork before they've finished, before they've swallowed.
0: No,
1: like, Lammy's, her mouthful was a third empty and she just fills it back up.
0: No, that's incorrect. I swallow first and then I refill.
1: But the refill's at the mouth waiting to come in.
0: Yeah, correct. I reload the fork early.
1: But I've never seen anything like it.
0: There's no time to waste.
1: But yeah, I just felt like the fact that you were trying to take my food, and then the gentleman took my plate and Lammy sprayed me. She goes, was there a roast potato on that plate?
0: No, there was. And he came around and he took our plates. I still had a bread roll.
1: I just buttered mine.
0: We had just buttered our bread rolls because I was about to mop up that sauce, make no mistake. And we were like, I was like, oh, I've just got a bread roll. And he just walked off. I was like, never mind.
1: So Lammy, I certainly wasn't shaming you. I was impressed. The fact that, yesterday, what did you say to me yesterday, actually? Something about I couldn't get on a horse or something.
0: No.
1: What was it?
0: You said that you couldn't get on a camel because there was a weight limit.
1: Yeah, yes. Well, and you ran me over with that. But,
3: well, you offered it up.
1: No,
3: you
1: offered it up. I feel like you said something previously. And anyway, I'm the one who should be. I'm ringing HR today. on multiple reasons. One, you fat shamed me yesterday. And two, you stole my food.
0: Yeah, and 3, currently right now, you're stealing my massage.
1: That's fair. We'll call it even. We move on. Go to a song, Leechie.
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28: The ultimate Australian actor who played Aussies better than most, and he was a Kiwi.
1: That's not a bad call, is it?
29: The Russell Crowe, yeah, Crowded House, will claim you if you're great.
1: They reckon the greatest cultural export from New Zealand. You know, is that Crowded House? Is it Russell Crowe?
29: Peter Jackson.
1: Peter Jackson, yeah, not
29: Lord
1: bad.
29: Lord of the Rings.
1: But he was a classic. Yeah. Have a listen to this. I didn't know Sam was his real
28: name. Born Nigel John Dermot Neill, he stumbled into acting after walking out on a law degree in Christchurch, a decision that would change his life. and ours.
0: Nigel Neal, he could have been. That wasn't going to work as for a movie star, no, was it?
2: I had a cousin, Nigel. He changed his name too,
0: yes,
2: to Mitchell.
0: To all you Nigels out there, 13353.
29: Biggest
0: Sam used to be
29: Neal.
0: A Nigel.
29: Biggest Sam Neal movie for you, Margo, would be?
2: Jurassic Park, of course. Yes.
29: That'd be top of my list too, but The Dish, Marto, I imagine was your favourite.
0: The Dish, Hunt for Red October, and Dead Calm with Nicole Kidman on a boat. It was all, that was
2: Peaky Blinders, he was in that. Corey was really into that series, Peaky Blinders. It is with immense sadness that the extended family group of Sam Neill shared the news of his passing. He was surrounded by family and passed with the dignity that has characterised his whole life.
0: Have a listen to this for all his favourite saying.
28: He once famously said, failure is never quite so frightening as regret.
0: We'll take that one in today. That's a tattoo right there.
2: I saw...
0: have a go, you mug.
29: Regret is misspelled, as always. Ragret. No ragrets.
2: I saw yesterday a video come up on Instagram, and it was one of the lessons that he learnt from his parents was pull yourself together, because he had an exam that he hadn't studied for, and he was a bit nervous and anxious, and he said to his mum, well, I'm a bit nervous and anxious. I haven't studied for this exam. And she said, well, you're going to have to pull yourself together. And he said he took that into most situations.
0: He went to a Christchurch boys'
2: life.
0: Boarding school too. Anyway, that was their motto.
2: Pull yourself together.
29: Especially if you get eaten by a T-Rex. Just pull yourself together.
0: I took beer with Sam Neill. I always say you don't know anyone until you have beer with them, because the rest of it's not real until that. Everything relaxes.
2: He was also a winemaker too.
0: Two Paddocks. Had a magnificent winery in Otago.
2: Tell us your story.
0: All right.
2: You were showing us a photo of you and him together.
0: One night, George Gregan and I and Phil Kearns were leaving the Stadium Australia after an Australia All Blacks game. Okay, we'd lost. Do I need to say that? And George said, what are you doing? I said, I'm on a flight back to Brizzy in the morning. We'd just been commentating together. He said, oh, come on up. There's a bar up the road here. You know, it's way out near Parramatta. Mm. There's a bar up the road. You got time for a couple? I said, yeah. I said, why? He said, oh, there's a couple of mates down there. I walk in. Okay, the bar wasn't really open. It was sort of only for
2: special guests.
0: George Gregan. And there inside is Brian Brown and Sam Neill.
29: What
0: a ripper 2 or 3 hours that was. And then about 3 years later, this is in 2007.
29: Hang on, don't skip forward too far. How many beers were consumed?
0: I reckon 8.
29: How was the flight the next day? Did you go straight through?
0: Late.
29: Delayed.
0: Bloody terrific. Like, I don't get to hang around movie stars or anything like that. Sports stars, yeah, no plenty of them. But this was...
29: Was he down to earth? Just a regular dude?
0: There was headlocks going on and stuff like that. Him and Brian Brown were so close. Obviously, really tight mates. They were both mad rugby fans because of the All Black connection for Sam Neill. All Blacks, he named one of his pigs on his farm. You know how he named one Kate Winslet? One was George Gregan. That's how much he loved him. I had the most fab. He was the. Can I just say, I got to meet him on another occasion. I'm not going to bore you with that. And he remembered me. He was just the most normal guy.
29: Did he address you as Rum Lord?
4: Because I am the Rum Lord.
29: Your official title. Did rum with Sam Neill?
0: No, we only had 8, so I don't switch to rum until much later. So what do you say, Vale, Sam Neill? Yeah. You're a good prick.
5: Triple M breakfast.
0: Talking about the H5 bird virus, oh my God, it was only a matter of time until it arrived here in Queensland.
5: The giant petrel came down at Noosa, not far from Hastings Street. If positive, it would be the state's first case of bird flu.
2: Giant petrel, what does that mean?
0: P-E-T-R-E-L, it's a bird, it looks half duck, half... It's a big bird with web feet.
29: Margot's worried about the fuel crisis.
2: Oh, yes.
29: No, the H1N5 isn't in the bloody petrol now, is it?
2: No, not in Noosa.
29: Did you see my car?
0: It was on
29: the 98.
0: On Noosa Main Beach, they put 6 cones around it, witches hats around it, and told it, stay back!
2: Where did it come from?
0: Well, they don't. Petrels come from the Northern Hemisphere, do they? I don't know where they fly from, but...
2: How did they indicate that this bird
0: it was
2: had
0: lying
2: bird
0: on,
2: flu?
0: It was just lying on its side, and someone...
29: Had a mask on.
0: Mm. You know Noosa Main Beach.
2: It's like COVID all over again.
0: There were people everywhere, and they just honestly put these witches hats.
2: It's like,
0: and
2: no,
0: then,
2: guys, move away.
0: And
2: can
0: then,
2: bird flu be transferred to humans?
29: Not that we know. Well, sometimes it gets into a person, but it kills them straight away. Now, the worry would be if they start sneezing and coughing and giving it to other people.
0: Can you get COVID from pangolins and bats? We didn't know that either, did we? So start panicking. No, don't. So who do you think? Do you remember those Twinnies? They were the Twinnies Bird Wild Bird Rescue Service up along the Bruce Highway.
2: On the
0: Tangowls
2: and talk at the same time.
29: Time
2: together.
29: Yeah, they were on Jimmy Kimmel.
0: Yeah.
6: Do you speak in tandem on purpose?
7: That's how we are. Not that we annoy a lot of people out there.
2: Yeah,
7: but you know what?
3: They can just simply turn off the TV.
2: Yeah, all right. Turn it off.
0: No, hold on. So, you see a sick petrel, that's the bird, and who do you call? They called the Twinnies, and they said, yeah. So the Twinnies are back on telly.
3: In a cardboard box.
4: And then we took him straight into our quarantine room.
29: There is one leader. You can hear there's a leader in the Twinnies, and the other one is...
0: Just finishes chasing.
29: It's not like they're neurologically linked or anything.
2: If they're worried about the spread of bird flu, is it the Twinnies that you're ringing to quarantine
0: them? Well, they're the experts, mate.
2: Are they?
3: We gown up and mask and we've fully covered up.
4: And we've got a foot bath and we wear gumboots. So we are prepared, but it is scary.
2: It's a joke, isn't it? Is this a joke?
0: What are you talking? Don't you dare put the Twinnies down. If we brought them in, we would never have had COVID in this nation. Yeah,
29: we'll see your CDC, America. We'll raise you the Twinnies. We've got this sorted over here.
7: Triple M Breakfast.
2: Women are from Venus. Men are from?
0: Namble.
2: Well done. You're from Namble. Yeah. I'm from Namble. Marty, you always say women would make good painters because they're good at?
0: They're good at focus and they're very fine. They're very
2: attention to detail.
0: They got fine skills.
2: Good attention to detail. Yeah, you say. They make good
0: and
2: tilers.
0: Tiling.
2: Yeah, good tilers and good painters.
29: They can pack a good bong. What painters do?
2: Would you say that's because men don't have a fine skill of paying attention to some things in general?
0: Loosey-goosey, most of them. Yeah. Oh, look over there. Oh, look, there's a plane.
2: Well, it's been 26 hours since we last saw each other for the first time in, a couple of weeks, I'd say? And, there's 133.53. How long did it take before you noticed something? Because when I left here
29: last week, you changed your hair colour.
2: I was a long blonde, Marto, as you referred to me, a stripper-like type.
0: And you got brown hair.
29: You got brown hair. We noticed.
2: I didn't notice.
29: I'm looking at it right now.
2: You didn't say anything.
0: I didn't notice.
2: Every time you get a haircut, I'm like, oh, you've got a haircut.
29: No, you don't. I've had one since I saw you.
2: I reckon there's a box job through there. There's a little bit darker.
0: Channel 9 hair colour.
2: Yeah, Channel 9 hair colour. He filled in for Carl over the holidays.
29: Oh, so you're allowed to dye your hair, but I'm not, huh?
2: No, I didn't say you're not allowed. I just said I notice these things. You guys don't. I've had brown hair now for a week, and we've been in each other's company for 24 hours, and no one's said
29: who cares?
2: Our producers, not no one. Well, you know, just sometimes when you come home from the hairdresser, because you've spent 6 hours there and $300, you wouldn't mind someone noticing every now and then. I see you dyed your hair brown.
0: You need to tell us you've gone back to your roots. You need to tell us. I went to the hairdresser the other day and then I go, check your hair out. Your hair looks great.
2: It turns out blondes don't have more fun because all I did was, well, a lady at the shops yesterday, I was grocery shopping.
0: She noticed?
2: And she said, oh, Margot, you don't normally shop here. You're normally at Canubia, aren't you? And I said, yeah, I am normally. Are you stalking me? But she said, I used to work over there, but I've moved over here and we don't normally get you over this way. She said, oh, so nice to see you. You look different. Have you dyed your hair? And I said, yeah, I've gone back dark. Thanks for noticing. Mm. I said, my co-host yesterday didn't notice. No, we only spend like 6 hours together every day and they didn't say anything.
29: I know you got brown hair, but who cares? Why are you so desperado for us to talk about your hair?
2: I'm not desperado. I'm just saying you boys don't really take notice of things sometimes.
0: I don't.
2: And I'm going to say that this happens to a lot of women.
29: This is a deeper psychological issue
2: for men out there. She's not okay.
29: There's something. You're not getting enough attention at home, and you're coming in here and asking us to.
2: Corey actually really loves my hair dark, which is why I went back dark again. Because he's like, I really love you as a brunette. Like, I like the blonde; it's fun, but loves me as a brunette. So I was like, yeah, I'm thinking about going back anyway. And he's like, yeah, do it, whatever you want.
0: What's the difference? Do you think? What does it matter?
2: A lot more money, Marta. I was spending so much money in the hair salon, so much time in the hair salon to stay blonde. Anyway, I was like, why am I trying to achieve this?
0: Do you know my theory? There's no girl over the age of 16 who remembers what their original colour was.
2: Well, you didn't even remember because you showed me a photo of you, 20 years ago? Yeah. And I said, oh, look at you with dark hair. And you go, oh, yeah, that's right.
0: I didn't even remember. I thought I was born with grey hair.
2: Can we get him
29: to your salon and make it jet black?
2: We should.
29: And the eyebrows as well.
0: That is never happening.
2: I get Memphis to do it. Memphis is working at the hair salon a couple of days a week. I'll get her to come in and do a box job for you.
29: Come in with Ray Martin hair.
2: But I figured this would be an issue that a lot of our men who listen would have.
29: Oh, you got a needy wife. 133.53.
0: If you got bigger boobs, I would have gone, what have you done with yourself?
29: I can't get big. Brady and Banyo's weighing in on 0484101045. 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How would women react if we told them we noticed their bum got bigger? And you might think that's ridiculous, but nowadays...
2: girls are in the gym just literally working on their asses to make it bigger, so they look like Kim Kardashian.
0: You go to the gym. In my day, you used to go to the bakery to get all that.
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1: Marto, did you see the kid at the Gabba on Sunday night? We've all seen this
2: Dan
1: overnight.
2: Dan showed us this yesterday.
3: I was there.
2: You were there. No,
1: you
2: in
1: were
2: the
1: in the background.
2: The video.
1: You were cheering. He would have been, for everyone else, he would have been no older than 10. He got on the pitch, and I think he was 10 in the end, and outran the security guard. As a dad of two kids who are constant disappointments, I can only imagine how proud his dad would have been watching Ibs boy beating defenders on the Gabba.
3: What was that security guard going to do if he got him?
1: He would have crushed him.
3: You know what happened, Margo, 15 minutes after that kid ran out? The thing they do in the Gabba after the game. It's called kick to kick.
2: Right.
3: Everyone goes out there anyway.
2: And runs around.
3: No, I know the players were there, so it's a bit different.
1: So that kid just got excited and went a bit early.
2: The security guard didn't not only just catch him, but he fell over trying to catch him. Yeah, and you could see in the back of the video all the Lions players and one Daniel Anstey leading the charge, hands up in the air, cheering.
4: The boy sprinted onto the field last night during the Lions' win against Essendon. A guard tried to chase him down, but lost their footing and tumbled to the ground. Police say they won't be dishing out any punishment as the incident hasn't been officially reported.
2: Yeah.
1: Now, that guy needs to be sacked, though. I'm sorry, mate.
3: I don't know if I'm revealing something else here. You can kind of get a glimpse of this in the video. You noticed it, Marto. Another kid runs
1: in the other way. So those kids just got excited. They knew you're allowed on the field, but they just mistimed their run a bit early.
3: Yeah, so kick to kick happened just after that. The players are still out there, so I get the concern. The police aren't really worried about it.
1: Whoever that security guy, he just needs to stand out the front of a pub and not race
2: up. But if it was an adult, they would get a $50,000 fine and be banned. Is it adult crime, adult time?
3: Oh, the Premier need to get
5: an adult crime. You've got to do the adult time.
1: Go back to Sean from Sunnybank's text. Can you imagine how proud the dad would have been? I know it was an illegal thing, kind of, but how proud
2: that's
1: the dad.
2: That's my boy.
3: And he's going to get away with it. We've got to bring up with our boy Harris, too, when he comes on the show. Look, he's such a captain. Like Cam Rayner, Huey McCluggage, Noah Answorth, Jarrett Berry, Dane Zorko. They were all, you know,
1: laughing
3: about having a giggle. Harris was there, like he is, the school captain, as usual, just overseeing.
1: He
3: was just looking very seriously at it, thinking, I don't know if we can tolerate pitch invasion here at the Gabba.
1: Right, 10-year-old.
3: I'm going to stay back later and stack chairs for Fags. He's always the favourite student, is it? The school
2: captain. He's a good boy. Yeah, teacher's pet. I had actually one of these moments last week during the Origin. We have a group chat between the Parker family and the Ennis family. Michael Ennis famously played for New South Wales, and he and Corey are good mates.
1: Lego head.
2: And Simone is one of my best friends, and our kids and their kids. And we've got a big group chat where we all just bag each other at Origin time. Yeah, it's good fun.
1: Solid.
2: And there I was. I was actually at the game with our son, Wiley. The two of us went along to watch. Corey was commentating, and I had two children at home being looked after by some friends and family that were over watching the game at home. Mm. And the group chat started, you know, the banter back and forth. And then all of a sudden, our 10-year-old daughter, River, enters the chat with just, Ashley Klein, this is bullshit. BS, but said bullshit. So I then text her separately and said, hey, darling, no swearing in the chat. And she said, but Jagger does, which is her 12-year-old brother.
1: I think when it's Ashley Klein and it's State of Origin, you should be proud of
2: your
1: daughter.
3: Much like this kid's streaker, right? It's something that you don't know if you want to condone, but in context.
2: Yeah, I was like, kind of proud because she used, you know, in the right moment, it was a BS call, but I was just like, oh, no swearing in the group chat. Keep that to the family chat. You know, like just our family, not with someone else's family.
1: You know when your kids get bullied and, you know, and you're not supposed to punch back, okay, but...
2: not in our household. We say punch back.
1: Okay, well, you're not supposed to, and especially the mother is supposed to. Well, this happens, and you take your son aside and go, listen, mate. That's, I know, Mum, in front of Mum, I didn't say anything. But
3: yeah, but the problem is if you throw the punch, you might get suspended, and maybe you go, well, I would rather that than you get bullied.
1: But that's what we're talking about.
3: Should we call this
1: when you're proud?
3: I couldn't help but be proud.
1: Yeah. Joey from Caboolture, my son got suspended in grade 2. That is wonderful gear.
2: Martine from Clear Mountain.
3: Just suspended. Okay.
2: Hello, Martine.
6: Hi.
2: Did you have a moment where you were proud and possibly maybe shouldn't have been?
6: I was picking my 4-year-old up from kindy and a little kid came up and jumped in like really hard, punched me basically in the ovaries. Okay. And my 4-year-old came out of nowhere from the side and launched this kid and he was like, don't touch my mom. And I was like, wow, you can't do that. But I was super proud. He was punching me.
2: Yeah, no, punch my mum, I'll punch you. You got to get through me.
1: He's a future Triple M listener, that kitty.
3: Jezza in Logan. What do you got? 133353. Shouldn't have been proud, but you were.
7: Yeah, g'day, guys. So when my son was about 8 years old, he was really mad at me. And he disappeared for a while. I found him later on in the garage. Actually, no, I didn't find him. I found the evidence of his madness. He had taken black electrical tape and spelled out nitwit on the bonnet of my car.
1: Wow.
2: Went to great lengths. He really must have ticked him off, Jezza.
7: I totally, like, oh, man, I got stories. I could write a book about the times that my kids have done crazy things and I'm really proud of them.
1: I'm glad he didn't know how to spell it, 8 year old, the F word. F wit.
2: F wit.
3: Yeah. Marto, your mum came back to the car once upon a time and
1: f off. Triple M breakfast. Hey, Margo, it would be nice if we knew the number one ticket holder and the on-field announcer for the Lions, wouldn't it?
2: Why would it be nice? Will we maybe get a few tickets thrown our way every now and then?
1: Oh, there he is.
3: I'm here.
1: All right.
3: Complete nuffy is probably trumps those two things.
1: Right. Now, just quickly, we've got to move forward, but give me some Lions gossip. I saw Fags on the news last night talking about Zach Bailey. Now, he's good, Zach Bailey, correct?
2: Is that the one with the long hair that was dating Tammy Hembro?
3: No, that's Bailey Smith, who plays for Geelong.
1: Are you the number one ticket off the Lions? Well, just shut up in your face, you shameful behaviour.
2: Bailey's mixed up, sorry.
3: It's not Zach Tui either. He plays for Geelong too.
1: Zach Butters?
3: Zach Butters. He hurt himself very badly on the weekend.
2: Okay, Zach Bailey plays for the Lions.
1: Yeah. Right. And I saw Fags. He had to go, well, listen, he's really happy because someone must have asked him, oh, here he's going to Adelaide and, you know, here he wants out. And Fags just went, no, he's really happy here. I've spoken to him. He seems to be happy. Why? What do you know, sort of thing.
3: Well, boys, he kicked a goal on the weekend, Marto, and they all really came over to him and said, great job. They're trying to hold on to him.
2: The only one we're not really sure about is Lachie Neale, right? Nobody knows where he's going, and he's been linked to Adelaide too, right?
1: No, Collingwood to Adelaide. Everywhere. To Perth, Fremantle.
3: St Kilda. No, but clubs like Essendon are throwing enormous money at Zach Bailey. He's a gun.
1: All right. So I see a thing on, must be an Instagram or one of those social media things. His back in his backyard, they're dropping a pool in, not dropping a pool in. They're actually framing one up, doing steeling, and they were doing the concreting, etc. All right, I ask you, if you're going to Adelaide, would you be putting a pool in?
2: Well, if you want to sell it, maybe, in Queensland, who buys a house without a pool?
3: Hey, shut up. Hey, what are you doing?
1: Pools are useless. Like, can I just tell everybody, people don't use their pools.
2: Unless you have kids. My kids use a pool all the time.
1: He hasn't got any kids.
2: No, right.
3: Chad Warner, who plays for the Swans, a year ago bought a house in Perth, and he's from Perth, and was like, oh, no, we're losing him. No, he stayed for another couple of years, so it's hard to tell whether the property
2: pool's
3: development
2: will
3: purchase.
2: Pool's a big commitment, isn't it? Like, 60 to 80 grand for a pool these days.
1: You've got all the chemicals and everything, and you've got the bother of cleaning
3: so
1: the bloody thing.
3: Zach Bailey's going to stay in Brisbane because of the cost of hydrochloric acid.
2: Oh, Dan's found himself a new job.
1: Oh, go and clean his
2: Zach
1: pool.
2: Zach Bailey's pool boy.
3: I could rock up with a Joe Danaher-style moustache. I'm here to clean his pool.
1: And then
2: his Lions budgie smugglers.
1: And then Zach Bailey's girlfriend. Oh, the pool boy's here. And then he breaks up and then he'll go to Adelaide.
2: It's a Jules Neil Lockie Neil type situation.
1: And then Dan's got to pay off the pool.
2: And then Claire has to move back to Perth with the kids.
3: Oh, with Chad Warner from the Swans. Yeah. Oh, no. I've ruined my life. Anyway, where do we get
1: to
3: there?
1: I haven't spoiled anything for anyone.
2: Zach Bailey's staying in Brisbane.
3: We love you, Zach.
2: Is that what we determined?
3: Stay as well, Lockie. Everybody stay.
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2: No kids in cars, I hope. Hopefully they're all out of the bloody car.
3: It's time, mate.
2: Can you play the song?
3: It's time. It's
1: time for what?
3: They're back.
2: Get them out. Sigh of relief. I mean, the one thing that I always question is why at a private school do you pay more because your kids go less? 3 weeks school holidays for the Parker household, and I'm sure many families across Brisbane, was too long. It's 1 week too many. Most kids get 2 weeks school.
1: You're right.
2: That's plenty enough. That's all they need. Oh, but then hang on a second. Sunday you go, oh, back to school tomorrow into school holidays. We're going to throw one more day in there and make it a pupil-free day.
1: Do we ever discover?
2: My pupils don't need any more free days.
1: Why? What are the teachers doing on a pupil-free day? It's one of the mysteries.
2: Deep breathing, meditating.
1: You're starting tomorrow. Are you okay? Each other and go, oh, you'll be right. You will get through another term.
2: But no, kids officially back at school. So if you are doing the drop-off this morning for the 9 a.m. start, big deep breath. It's nearly over. And for the rest of you, I don't know. I don't know what you're going to do with yourself today because you now have no children in the house. I yesterday came home to what I thought was going to be 3 children still at home because of the 4. At 3 different schools. 2 of the schools weren't going back yesterday. They had the pupil-free day, but one school was going back yesterday. Oh. And said child decided he'd take it upon himself because nobody else was going to school yesterday that he didn't want to be the only one that had to get up and go to school. So he took the liberty of taking the day off for himself. He
3: legislated his own pupil-free day.
1: You're doing it as a family. We're all home together.
2: Oh, well, I make sure I took advantage of that. I had them vacuuming. I had them putting laundry away. I had them grocery shopping.
1: All right, you know what that means.
2: Putting the groceries away because I'm sick of them standing there looking at the fridge full of hundreds of dollars worth of food going, there's nothing to eat.
1: All right,
2: so if I hear someone say there's nothing to eat one more time, I'm going to punch someone in the face.
1: All right, so what it'll mean is you'll have to redo the vacuuming today. You'll have to repack the fridge today. You'll have to go shopping again because kids do a shit job.
3: But great, well, I'll do all that without children.
2: I'm happy to do it without the kids.
3: I will do that every day.
2: When you take me and my son, who both undiagnosed ADHD, grocery shopping instead of ending up with the groceries you need, you end up with all the shit that you want instead of all the stuff that you actually need. And so it's a long, expensive process. But I made them unpack it, and this was my reason, outside of the fact that I didn't want to do it because it's the worst job in the world, is I said, oh, no, I want you to unpack the groceries and put it all away because I want you to know what food we have and where it is so that I don't have to listen to you whinge to me about the fact that there's no food. Because unless it's packed in a container, meal prepped, ready to go, there's nothing to eat.
1: Is that your most annoying thing as a mother?
2: Yeah.
1: I got no
2: food. There's nothing to eat. I'm like, I just spent however much at the bloody grocery store. There is food. Go and make something. I don't want to make it. Can you make it for me?
1: Oh, wow.
2: I'm like, I have been making food, breakfast, lunch and dinner and every snack in between for the last 3 weeks. Make yourself something.
1: Do you ever wonder why you had four children?
2: Yeah, absolutely all the time. Corey often will look at me and go, two was good. And I'm like,
1: two is good, isn't it, Dan?
2: I don't like to admit defeat. I don't like to admit defeat because I love a challenge, but I also don't like to let him know he's right. Yeah. So four's great.
3: You held my face once, like that scene with Adam Sandler and Billy Madison, you know, the tubby kid in the school where he went, stay here forever, never leave. She was like, just stay with two children. Two is good.
1: Have you heard of vasectomy?
3: No, I might
2: go
3: just
2: and get one now.
3: Just chop the
1: go to the kitchen.
2: Give me the scissors.
3: Let's sort it out.
2: I'll do it for you.
3: Can't risk it.
0: Triple M breakfast.
1: Hey, did you see, is everyone aware that our government has changed the laws here in Queensland and the cops are enforcing them about e-bikes and e-scooters? They've had a gutful of all these gangs.
4: Since the new rules kicked in on July 1, 103 illegal devices have been seized, police issuing more than 420 fines, half of those for this.
5: Where is your helmet?
4: Not wearing one is a $518 fine.
1: Crackdown.
2: Well, that's pretty standard. You're supposed to wear a helmet on any sort of bike or e-scooter. That's one of the rules. Rod Cam from Motor Traders Association of Queensland. Good morning.
6: Good morning, crew. How are we?
1: Rod, good, mate.
2: We're well. What are some of the other rules? Because I'm living this nightmare at the moment. I have two boys that ride pedal-assisted e-bikes, the 250-kilowatt ones. They wear helmets and they just ride them to the bus stop, which is about 4 or 5 kilometres down the road. They lock them up and then they get on the bus.
3: I think you meant to say 25 kilowatt.
2: What did I say?
3: You said 250-kilowatt.
2: Isn't that what it is?
3: Is that
2: 25 kilometres?
3: Is that right,
2: it's 250
3: right?
2: kilowatts.
6: That- 250 watts. You're both you can ride. You can ride an e-bike. You can pedal assist. You can have electric, you know, motor kick in, but it kicks out at 25 kilometres an hour. In other words,
2: that's right.
6: It's a safe speed, and your kids won't be doing 90 kilometres an hour on an illegal motorbike.
2: So that's okay, Rod. You're telling me.
6: E-bikes are absolutely fine. We're not against e-bikes. The problem was you had all these legitimate businesses selling e-bikes as your kids are riding, but you had all these illegal ones coming in just with this minor adaptation. Some of them didn't have pedals, and they could turn all the safety controls off, and they could go up to 90 kilometres an hour, and they're the ones that have been causing enormous grief.
1: So they're electric motorbikes should be the correct term for them.
6: Correct. No question they are an illegal electric motorbike. So we've inspected some of these things. They've got dodgy disc brakes on them. They're not meant to stop someone going that quick, and that's why people are getting hurt.
2: And they do,
6: you
2: like 80, 90 kilometres.
6: Run down by them. Mm. Absolutely they do. And we're not against e-bikes. I want to make that really, really clear. We're not against e-scooters or anything like that, but as long as they comply with Australian standards, we can have some controls in place.
1: I've got to
6: applaud the police for jumping in. That's really good news.
1: Rod, just jump over to the e-scooters. Are they the same thing if they go over 25? Obviously, you can't pedal them. They're going to accelerator, they can't go over 25?
6: I think their speed limit's slightly different to that, but it's pretty much the same. The same controls, they're saying slow down, and if you're in bike paths or walking paths, there's even a lower speed limit that they're required to comply with.
1: So, Rod, did the cops tell you they were going to have a crackdown, or is this being ordered from government, and will it only last a little while they scare the crap out of everybody?
6: So this goes back a fair way. When this first exploded, and you know, you would have seen it walking around South Bank or walking around any park where you had packs of kids flying around the place. So we had a lot of our member businesses come to us saying, this is ridiculous. Like, we're losing money hand over fist because these things are coming in and they're illegal. And we did some mystery shopping and all that just to prove that people were changing.

0: give him credit, he's right. And the police didn't have the powers back then as they will now, but again, to their credit, they went, this is a dangerous issue, so we're going to start jumping on them anyway. So they did. And now they're seizing them. Hopefully they're destroying them. And you know what? I've noticed around the place, you don't see them anymore riding along, you know, Logan Road at 80 kilometres an hour doing wheelies. It's pretty pleasing.
1: So this is, it's called Operation Yankee Surety. And it's
2: Wait. What's that all about?
3: Yankee Surety sounds like something they're doing in the Strait of Hormuz.
1: I'm reading off the mypolice.qld.gov.au. It's about detecting, intercepting and deterring dangerous riding behaviours and making it clear to Queensland that unsafe behaviour will not be tolerated. 450 infringements so far in the last 2 weeks. Yeah. So this is not about, you know, getting out on the Gold Coast or the Sunshine Coast or in your suburb around more conveniently and easily. We're not stopping it completely. This is just for dangerous riding and driving of these mobility aids to keep everybody safe.
0: No, absolutely. Make no mistake. If you're out on your e-bike and you're doing the right thing, you've got nothing to worry about. But if you've got a bike that's been adjusted, as Mardo said, it's a motorbike and it's going quick. I think the rule is if it travels more than 6 kilometres an hour and you're not pedalling it, it's a motorbike, right? Ooh, right. And quite simply, that's what the police are targeting. They're not after the, you know, the people in the last mile solutions or just out having a ride on their bike. Good luck to them. That's what you want. But you don't also want people getting mown down in parks by kids who don't yet know how to handle these things.
3: Exactly right. Rod Cam, Motor Traders Association of Queensland. So we're trying to stop the young ones getting on there. How do you feel about the oldies, though, Rod? Because Mardo's got an e-bike now. Should we have an age limit on the upper end? We've got to get Mardo off this bike at some stage. He's just doing a hell of a clip, and I just worry about his mental acuity, Rod.
0: I'm going to let you two sort that one out.
2: Thanks, Rod.
3: We'll legislate here in the Triple M studio, our own rules. Thanks, Rod. Triple M.
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12: Hello, good morning everybody.
11: Morning.
9: Are you really Paracombe's finest export?
11: No.
9: Or not?
11: No.
9: Who would be?
11: The Shiraz, I think.
9: Yeah. Well, you can't
12: you
9: take
12: run
9: on a
12: second.
9: You can't take on a grape variety.
11: No. I mean, I think close second would then probably be the Pinot, and then it would go down the list.
12: Oh, the Sauv Blanc's good.
11: The Sauv Blanc is great too.
12: Who else has come from Paracombe?
9: Yeah, that's my question.
11: Well, heaps of awesome people, but no one in the media, I don't think.
12: But no one, you know,
9: anyone sporting, yeah. Anyone artistic,
12: AFL football,
9: anyone.
11: I'm going to get in trouble here.
12: So you are the greatest export.
11: I'm sure there are. I'm sure. There's a couple of, successful people that are just really successful, but they're not in the media.
9: What?
11: Well, there's a couple of musicians who are in, the orchestras and stuff like that who are very good at what they do.
12: To the Paracomites listening this morning.
11: Yeah.
12: Tell us who, apart from the lovely Laura... The talented Laura. Who else?
9: 0488 510 47.
11: I could name a few local legends, but yeah, no. This is the thing about being in
12: media.
11: I'm
12: out of Alberton. I'm about 10,000th on the list.
11: Yeah,
12: I'm behind. You know, Russell Ebert and Eric Freeman, and you know, the list goes on and on and on.
11: We have a population of 300 or something max.
9: Is that it?
12: I think you've got Wakery covered, haven't you?
11: Pretty small.
9: Oh, it depends on you.
12: But who else is from there?
9: Russell was there for a couple of years.
12: But his hometown was Alawuna.
11: Yeah. Oh, you are absolutely the dominant Wakery man.
9: Let's move on while we're talking about Wakery. What have we got?
12: You've got a bar named after you.
9: That's right.
12: The Roo Bar.
11: Where's my bar? We don't have a pub, that's why. Anyway.
9: Tex Walker's coming on today.
11: Right,
9: Let's talk about the big Texan. He's the king of Broken Hill.
12: Oh, yeah.
9: he's already, he might have that. Well, he might have it coming.
11: Well,
9: it's probably it's a big town, Broken Hill.
11: It's
9: a few more than 300.
12: I know.
9: The Rumour Mill, Dits, that was a good buy. Any feedback yesterday?
12: Little bit of feedback.
9: Did you? Good, let's talk about that later. Heaps good quiz, heaps of things happening, and Sam Neill passed away.
11: Oh,
9: we're going to have a
11: bit
9: of a chat
11: about
9: Australia/New Zealand's great actors.
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12: Reading in the paper this morning, SA government wants reform on dating apps.
11: Yeah.
12: When's the last time you used one, Loz?
11: Probably about 5 years ago.
12: 5 years ago?
11: It's been a long time.
12: Yeah. Good experience, bad experience?
11: Quagmire wasteland.
12: Quagmire wasteland, right. That
11: no, a lot of my friends have married people they met on the apps, but they had to kiss a lot of toads to get
12: there.
11: The prince.
12: Yeah. I was amazed. You'll laugh at this, I know, but in the Sunday Mail, they've toned it down a little these days. They probably put one in each weekend. We just put about 3 or 4 weddings in the paper. I used to read them. how we met and where we day, first date.
9: Did you read them just to see if you knew them, though?
12: Yeah, sometimes. But no, but the stories were fascinating. But what I'm getting to is I couldn't believe in the end the number of them that said, oh, we met online.
11: Yeah.
12: So there is a high success rate. Huge.
11: Well, yeah, but again, it's...
9: A few toads in between.
11: You've got to be almost... you've got to be almost like disassociated going in. Yeah. Like it is, people just churn through people.
9: But now people don't go to nightclubs four nights a week anymore.
12: No, that's right.
9: Yeah. I go once a month.
12: Yeah.
11: So well, it's more economical.
12: Yeah.
11: You know, but the problem with dating apps is that, you know, some people just don't present well online. They don't photograph well, or they don't know how to market themselves. So they're missing out on all of these awesome, you know, like you'll swipe left on your potential soulmate because he's got a blurry photo of him holding a fish, you know. Yeah, like,
12: that's right.
9: So the ones that have got me in the photo do pretty well.
11: You do appear on there quite a bit.
12: Rate.
11: And then the caption will be like, on the one on the left. It's like, shit, mate,
12: So, they're talking here about so much domestic violence or aggression
9: They weren't even bad, did
12: 72% of people have experienced some sort of harassment or violence or aggression.
11: Sexual 72%.
12: That's high, isn't it?
9: I think if I read it properly, sex offenders and that weren't even barred from going on there.
12: So that's what they want to do. They want to ban
9: insane.
12: Domestic violence, sex offenders, all of that. They want them banned from these apps, which makes sense to all of us, I think. Why isn't that not in place anyway?
11: It's crazy, isn't it? It's crazy. And you know what? When you're out in the world, you don't know if someone's a predator until sometimes
9: it's
11: too late.
9: You don't think everyone is either.
11: Yeah, 100%. And when you have the opportunity to regulate, which you can't do in the real world, why not apply it, you know?
9: Sam Neill's passed away.
12: Yeah.
11: Terrible. I love Sam Neill. 78.
12: I don't mind saying he is or was my favourite actor.
11: Yeah, love
12: by a mile.
9: I think
12: he is brilliant.
11: Yeah.
12: And
11: subtle.
12: I'll make another statement here, big statements this morning. Every American actor should have to sit down and watch all of Sam Neill's work.
9: Why?
12: Understated, underacts, all of these great, loud, overacts.
9: How did he get the message across?
12: He was just, I don't know how he did it, but he was brilliant at it.
11: He is able to say so much without saying any, you know, like his face was so emotive without really, it's in the eyes, you know, and his delivery so dry. And according to pretty much everyone who's ever worked with him, a delightful human being, very funny.
12: Now, we're name dropping here, but Roo and I have interviewed him on this very show before you, and he was hilarious.
11: Yeah, very
12: funny.
11: I'll
12: never forget it. He was so good.
11: Yeah.
9: Yeah. We got it or not? No.
11: We might play it a bit later on.
12: Yeah.
11: But him in Jurassic Park and him in, even that, like, you know, he was in The Dish.
12: Yeah.
11: He was
12: People
11: in
12: talk
11: the
12: about the
10: I'm afraid that we're entering overlap now.
14: You'll be able to hear Armstrong talking to Houston? Yeah,
10: just by hitting a couple of buttons there.
12: People talk about The Castle. I think The Dish was a magnificent movie.
11: Brilliant.
12: Mm, very funny.
11: Again, very dry, very subtle.
9: Yeah. But we spoke to him because he was making wine. It's new. Asked him about Savlon. What did he say? What did he call it?
12: We call that bitch diesel. Because he makes pinots. And I try. You know when you put your foot, your lead with your, you know.
11: Yeah, play your chin. Ace. Yeah.
12: I'm trying to make conversation. And I go, oh, New Zealand, very famous for a Sav's Blanc, and I love Sav Blanc.
11: Yeah.
12: Goes, we call that bitch diesel.
11: Yeah.
12: And just put me back in my place.
9: All right.
11: Oh, he's so funny.
9: Good on you, Sammy. Thanks for joining us here today. We'll wrap it up there, man. I don't think we can top that one. Hey, what about Greta Thunberg's sisters come on the scene?
11: Yeah.
9: Beta Mona Lisa is her name. She's creating her own path.
12: Yeah.
11: Right, yeah.
9: She's a little bit different to her sister. She's a singer. She's an actor. She's a dancer.
11: Mm, wow.
9: Looks like she should be on OnlyFans a bit. But,
11: right. So that's a real big contrast to Greta.
9: Yeah, it is.
11: Do they talk like the same? I'm totally different than my sister.
9: Mm. I don't know if they get on very well
11: sing,
9: or not.
11: I dance, I act. How dare you pigeonhole me?
12: She's a bit of a larger version of Tones and I, if you see the picture of her.
11: Oh, got
12: so
11: that vibe.
12: Totally different.
9: Mm. Yeah. She's creating her own path.
11: What was going on in that household?
12: I know, a lot.
11: Just
12: they didn't
11: really
12: have boring kids, did they?
11: No, really. What mum and dad are like.
9: How dare they?
11: How dare you?
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4: Lehman. I'm Anthony Lehman.
5: Haven't spoken to you for a couple of weeks. We've been on holidays. It is school holidays for you, Lemo. How are they going?
6: Oh, g'day. So, well, school holidays have just finished. We've had 2 weeks of school holidays. And I'll tell you what, kids these days, God, they require constant attention, don't they?
5: Yes.
6: It is annoying, right? I grew up on, as you well know, I grew up on a farm in Peabinga.
5: Yep.
6: At the start of the school holidays, my dad would walk me outside and say, there's a stick and a dead bird. I'll see you in 2 weeks.
7: Yeah.
6: Now kids require constant attention. I do have to give a bit of a shout out to my wife, though. She probably, on balance, did more work than me over the last 2 weeks.
5: Okay.
6: Well, I did go to Bali for 5 days.
5: Oh, you can't do that. What was it, a gig? Yeah, happened to have a gig in school holidays, did you?
6: Well, Roo, I was there for a friend's 40th, who you know, Steph from Fox Footy.
5: Okay.
6: She's her 40th birthday party. There were 12 of us in a villa.
5: Lots of tequila.
6: And I tell you what, it wasn't exactly a health retreat.
7: Yeah, I like to call it a retox, actually.
6: It was absolutely, God, I was happy to leave in the end. God, I'll tell you what, though, there's something about, and this is the same through Southeast Asia, but you go to Bali, there's something about the freedom. We've got so many rules in Australia.
7: Mm.
6: Like, you go, I want to hire a motorbike. Yeah, no worries, take that one. All right, do I have to fill anything out?
5: No,
6: just bring it back here. All right, do you want a helmet? Helmet optional. Oh, I've got a 9-year-old son. I better take a helmet. Mm. Yeah, sure. But I love the freedom of it. So anyway, I was there for 5 days while my wife was doing the hard yards.
5: Well done, mate.
6: Then there was another little moment where we had a trip away to the country with another family. I just stayed behind, though, because I'd forgotten I had a gig on the Gold Coast.
7: Oh.
6: And then I had Mick Malloy's 60th. That was last Friday.
5: Mick Malloy's 60th? I'd heard about that. Is he 60?
6: Mate, he had his party in the committee room at the MCG. Right? On Friday night, he had Collingwood's home game moved to Marvel Stadium. That's how powerful.
5: And that's how easy Mick is. They don't like travelling.
6: But it was brilliant, though. He had a picture of himself up on the scoreboard at the MCG.
7: Oh, my God.
5: Who was there? Dusty Martin?
6: No Dusty there, as far as I can tell.
5: Oh, come on.
6: Unless he was in disguise. But the committee room at the MCG is famous for having a urinal where, while you stand there having a wee, you can still see the action out on the ground.
5: Oh, that's cool.
6: So it was it. And he had all of his famous catchphrases going around the MCG where normally you see the advertising.
5: Oh, really?
6: On the fences.
5: Oh,
6: yeah.
5: How good's that?
7: Bloody hell.
6: So he had, like, boom shakalaka, and I've got a bad feeling about this, and form an orderly queue, ladies.
7: Oh, God.
6: Going around the G.
5: I'd struggle to punch boom shakalaka into the machine. How do you spell it?
6: Just how it sounds.
7: It's a bit Trumpy, isn't it? Having all of your own stuff, like your big picture of yourself.
5: You
7: having...
5: you want, we can't you? Put Mick Malloy in the same bracket.
7: No, I'm just saying.
6: I think, though, when you have your, I mean, that's what your birthday party's about, though, aren't they?
5: It's
6: your birthday party's all about
5: it's
6: you.
5: It's got me thinking about something. Imagine Mick Malloy was our Prime Minister.
7: I know.
5: What a
7: joke.
5: Hey, probably how would it be job. Living in Australia?
7: We could end up there.
6: I reckon we'd be going all right.
5: I know. I'll tell you what, there wouldn't be twice yearly beer excises happening, that's for sure.
7: It'd get cheaper and cheaper.
6: We would have cheaper beer.
5: My vote. I'd vote for him.
7: Lemo, you said you're in Queensland and Bali.
6: Yes.
7: So when was it that you were taking care of your kid that you were complaining about?
6: Last Tuesday, the whole day.
5: Oh, really?
6: It was such a drag. I will say this, though, about with the World Cup wrapping up shortly. My son started barracking for Argentina before the Socceroos were even knocked out of the tournament. There is something about Lionel Messi, my God.
5: He might be on a winner.
6: Is Lionel Messi the biggest of any, not just sport, anything, is he the biggest global star?
7: He's
5: close to it.
7: Depends
5: he's close.
7: On who you ask.
5: Yeah.
6: Is he bigger than Taylor Swift?
7: No.
5: No. Where's LeBron? Where's LeBron?
6: Nah, he's bigger than LeBron.
5: Is he?
6: Yes.
7: It depends on who you ask. I mean, there are people, the Venn diagram of Swift and Messi, I don't know how, you know, how big that overlap is.
6: Not massive, I don't think.
5: I think they're both in the final.
6: We'll see how they go in the final.
5: All right, Lemo, good on you, mate. Thanks for joining us.
6: Good on you, team.
5: Sounds like you need a rest.
2: Yeah.
5: Have a break.
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4: Get ready to play Triple M's Battle of the Sexes.
8: Ladies, come on.
4: And you could win an easy $250.
5: Oh, it's the Salisbury standoff. Have a look at this.
9: Oh, it is.
5: Salisbury Park up against Salisbury East.
9: All right, Renee. Whoa. How are you, Renee?
10: How you going? Good, thank you. How are you?
9: Very well. A little bit of cash coming your way. If you can win, what would you do with it?
10: Look, I need some new clothes. I'll go shopping.
7: Hell
9: good
7: yeah.
9: on you, Renee.
7: Hell yeah, Renee.
9: Do like my daughter does and go to the op shops and just get the bargains.
7: Yeah, there's some bargains there.
5: All right, so Renee, Salisbury Park. Let's go to, I don't know what the better part is of Salisbury.
9: We'll find out after this.
5: Interesting. Dave, it's Salisbury East. How are you?
11: Good, buddy, good.
5: Are you the upmarket bit or is Salisbury Park?
11: Yes, of course we are.
9: Oh, in the east, in the leafy east.
5: Yeah, the leafy east, that's right. What would you do with some money?
11: Another 3D printer, I reckon.
9: Well, what are you up to, Dave?
7: Oh, that makes me nervous.
5: What do you do with that?
9: Guns?
11: Oh, it's just incredible what these things can do, mate, you know?
5: Right.
9: What's the weirdest thing you can say on radio that you've made with your 3D printer?
5: Oh, God.
11: I don't know, Roo. Mainly my grandkids come over and take over the machine.
7: Yeah,
11: We've printed things that, you know, they're just articulated. You name it. They print them flat. They do what they can do.
5: As long as you're not involved in the arms race or something.
7: Yeah,
11: not
9: in the east.
11: Maybe down the other side.
7: Oh,
5: right,
9: Salisbury North, maybe.
5: Let's get into it. So your name is your buzzer, and you've got a lifeline.
7: Renee, you've got me as a lifeline.
5: Loud as you can.
10: Okay.
9: All right, here we go, ladies and gentlemen. Which gender brushes their teeth more?
10: Renee.
5: Dave.
10: Women.
2: Yeah, more likely to brush twice a day.
5: Twice a day. Righto. Good.
7: Disgusting.
9: How much more likely? No, it's all right. Let's go, Elizabeth.
7: What is Batman's real name?
11: Dave.
5: Yes, Dave?
11: Bruce Wayne.
5: Bruce Wayne.
7: Wayne Bruce.
9: I had no idea.
7: I know Wayne Bruce.
5: All right.
7: He lives in Paragon.
9: Question number three, Dits.
5: Which dating app was known for only allowing women to message first?
10: Renee.
5: Oh, Renee.
10: Loz.
7: Oh, God.
10: Lifeline.
5: She's had a ton of experience on this, Renee.
9: Not for 5 years.
10: I have no idea.
7: I just went on air earlier and said I haven't been on any of the apps in about 5 years. God, it's between two of them.
5: Yeah.
9: Come on, you know.
2: Pick one.
5: Come on. The one that you used to use all the time.
9: 3, 2,
7: is it Bumble?
9: 1.
5: Is it Bumble? She had that on speed dial.
7: What an actor. Shut up, all of you. I don't even think I've ever had Bumble. I had Tinder and it was awful.
5: That was worn out in the end.
7: Well, if it's messaging first, it would never get used.
9: Question number four. What cheese is traditionally crumbled over Greek salad?
10: Renee.
5: Oh, Renee for the win.
10: Parmesan.
5: What is it?
10: Parmesan.
9: Don't say anything, Renee.
5: Feta.
10: It's
7: too old.
5: It's a thriller.
9: Right, it's a thriller. Deliver the...
7: Okay. All right. Are you guys ready?
5: Mm-hmm.
7: Yeah. Your buzz is ready.
11: Yep.
7: I'm going to say a famous slogan for a brand. You have to name the brand, okay? The best a man can get.
11: Dave.
5: Yes, Dave.
11: Gillette.
5: He's coming. Get up over Salisbury Park. The eastern side is winning.
9: Dave, can I just ask a question?
11: Yeah, mate.
9: Are you clean shaven today?
11: No.
9: I thought you must have been. The way you got that. How did you pull that out?
5: Came from the clouds, mate, didn't you?
11: Just one of those iconic commercials, didn't it?
5: Yeah. Well done. Good on you, Dave. $250 to get your new 3D printer.
9: Jeez, imagine the printing is going to go in.
7: I don't want to know about it. I don't want it to be involved.
5: What's going on in
7: it?
5: Salisbury?
7: Yeah.
9: Salisbury East. It's Salisbury.
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29: 654?
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30: Oh.
5: 694, mm-hmm. How many do you have to kick?
29: For what?
5: To get to 700.
29: Well, six.
0: Yeah, okay. No, I just thought I'd ask.
29: Why?
5: It wasn't his fault. All the other players couldn't add up.
29: How many goals have you kicked in AFL?
5: Oh,
0: wow.
29: Look at the arm on that armchair. You're expert, aren't you?
5: Did you who stuffed up the count? Was it the players or you?
29: Oh,
5: let's have a listen to Ben Keys.
1: I'm not too sure. I don't know if he was flat. I think it'll come up at some point for the rest of the season. But, yeah, we actually went a bit early. The message actually came round that he was on 99, and that's the one that I handballed off to him. So we celebrated like he'd got the milestone, but he still had one more to go. So he didn't tell anyone that. I think he was happy to accept the accept the handball and kick the goal. So hopefully it's this week, but if not, I'm sure it'll come up.
5: You only take the freebie when you're going for seven. And you don't take freebies all along the way. What is this about?
2: Mike Ricciuto's saying you don't take freebies. Hey,
5: off-field's another total different subject, Loz.
29: Off-field,
5: go your hardest. Wow. On-field, earn them.
2: Listen, I'll be right there with
29: what
2: you.
29: What a great call, Loz. So what happened was Timmy Cook, physio, was on the bench saying to the boys that I had one more to kick. He thought I was on 6.99, so Josh Worrell was running around saying that, give one more, he needs one more. So when Keezy got that free kick, one of the boys, I think it was Dorse, was saying, mate, give it a text. And I heard him say, I knew I still had two to go.
5: Good idea.
29: And I thought, there's no way in the world I'm saying, no way.
5: No.
29: So I thought I'll wrap around here.
5: I thought you dropped a fart in the Ford 50. Everyone bloody ran up the field. You were the only one up there.
29: Yeah, so that's how it happened. And then they were like, oh, 700. I was like, one more. I've still got one more.
0: Actually, it was a funny night for you because you start off kicking four behinds, but then ended up with 5-goal-4, which was an incredible. I mean, 9 shots at goal. It was a big night out in the end.
29: Yeah, you take that. I thought I had my boots on the wrong feet there for the first half, but it was nice to be able to stick in there, Dits, and the boys were outstanding. I thought, led by Lockie McAndrew again, played some good footy the last couple of weeks, and Sammy Berry, who doesn't get spoken about that much.
2: He's awesome.
29: I thought he's been able to lead the way, and he's grown enormously. On field and off field in his leadership space, and super impressed with what the boys up the field were able to do.
0: Well, in the Triple M call, the experts were saying, like Bernie Vince was saying, believe it or not, like Dorse is probably leading.
29: Experts?
0: Yeah, I did.
29: Bernie.
0: Yeah.
29: Experts.
0: Mm-hmm. Loose term. Mm. Dorse is possibly leading the best and fairest, but Berry would be just about next.
29: Yeah, he'd be out there, and I think Wayne Miller too. Those three boys would certainly be fighting it out for that.
0: Yep.
29: They've all three of them had some really consistent years, and they're three of the reasons why we're in the position we are at the moment. So, very fortunate for those boys that are playing some really good footy for our footy club.
5: Is it true that the Gold Coast Suns were arguing amongst themselves? I've heard from a few different people out in the ground that they were, not all on the same page.
29: Oh, I suppose when it gets a little bit challenging, it can sort of come across that way, whether it be arguing or, demanding what's expected. It's such a fine line. So, obviously we were very good and we put them under the pump a lot. So, and I don't know, I don't really want to speak about other clubs.
0: Yep.
29: It's not for me to sit here. But, our boys were outstanding on Saturday night and we're able to come away with quite a good win.
5: When you have a good year, you get an improvement from players on your list that have been there for a while. We talked about Lockie McAndrew, we've talked about Sam Berry.
29: What about his goal?
5: Yes, it was a good goal. The big stretch, as you called him. And, there's been Zach Taylor. But Luke Nankervis is a player that over the last 4 to 6 weeks has gone from a fringe player to a player that's sort of not cemented his spot, but he looks really at home. His work above his head's been really good. He's pretty daring with ball in hand, and on the weekend, extremely brave, backing back into... Jed Walter, who's the hardest bloke on the Gold Coast team. He's become a bit of a player.
29: Yeah, I think the one thing that's letting him play really well is his intercept. He's reading the play really, really well, getting into great positions, taking intercept marks and just playing simple footy. Really, sometimes you can get caught up with trying to bite off a little bit too much, but he's certainly playing his role plus some within the group at the moment. And yeah, he's another one that's just grown and grown and grown. So he's been doing a lot of work, Nank, and he's playing some really good footy.
0: All right, good on you, Tex. One of the biggest games is coming up Friday night against the Swans. We'll ask you about that next.
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29: G'day, it's Tex Walker from the Crows.
2: Come on. Let's talk
18: about Tex.
0: Tex, as you continue your build-up towards September playing finals, this is an incredible... This is a big game on Friday night, the Swans.
29: Yeah, I sat down and watched them play last Thursday night against Fremantle. They were impressive. They're playing some really good footy. Their midfield is going really well off the back of their ruckman, Brody Grundy, who's probably in career-best form. And they've got some speed out of their back half as well. So... yeah, we're going to be up against it, but the boys are pumped. We're looking forward to going to the SCG. Another good challenge for our young group. So we can't wait to get on the road and get up there with it as a group and try and knock them off.
5: There's nothing better than going on the road, Friday night footy, on a beautiful stadium like the SCG. I love playing the SCG.
29: So do I. Love it. Love standing out in the middle of the SCG, looking back to the old...
5: the history.
29: History, heritage, grandstands.
2: Ever and sat in every, the crowd? Or it's not fun when you're up there.
29: Not good.
5: No, it's a good place to play footy.
29: I've heard that it's not great.
0: Yeah, facilities are a bit old
5: and tired.
2: There's a whole section of the crowd where all you can see is half the field and then a veranda.
29: Really?
2: Yeah. Me and my brother genuinely, we didn't watch the game. We came up with a really great pitch for a Colourbond ad because we were looking at the finish on the veranda the whole time. I'm not kidding.
29: So were we winning? Not an entertaining game?
2: No, actually, yeah, Crows lost. But we weren't bothered because we were just talking about the veranda the whole time. Yeah.
29: See, the cricket lovers, we always, we'll have a captain's run. I don't think we're doing it this year, but... when we have our captains run the day before the game up there, we'll always go into the cricket rooms and sit down and make it.
0: That would be
29: Ricky
0: great.
29: Ponting or Steve Smith, Alex Carey.
0: Warney. I can understand that.
29: Think that's about all the old cricketers that would have played and sat in those rooms. It's like,
0: all the big names.
29: It's unbelievable.
0: Hey, I've got a question without notice here. I've just looked at the calendar.
29: Mm-hmm.
0: Crows have got 2 6-day breaks coming up. Obviously, some important weeks, and you are building towards September. Will you play every week?
29: The short answer is no, I won't play every week.
0: You won't?
29: No, and Nixie and I and Burnsy, we've sat down with Maccas and spoken about how that looks for me personally. So over the back stretch, I'll certainly be managed at some point.
0: So you're going to miss some games?
29: Yeah.
0: Between now, you've already missed earlier in the year. I would have thought it was important for you to play. This is only me thinking here. You should be playing. Like, if the Crows want their best side out on the park, win games like this against Sydney, you've got
5: like
0: Collingwood coming up.
5: They did last year, Dits, when they're all cooked at the end of the year. You've got to manage your players. Every side manages. Freo will manage players this week.
0: All right.
29: Yeah. I think it's a good opportunity to do it. Yeah, I totally understand what you're saying, but...
5: would Laddie have been managed even if he didn't get injured?
29: I know he's had conversations about being managed, Roo.
5: About Lockie
29: I'm not exactly sure as to what and where, but...
2: got to know when to hold him.
29: Know when to hold him.
2: Yeah, it's a risk.
29: Know when to walk away. Know when to run.
0: Please.
2: But it's true. You know, you might regret it, but you could regret it.
29: At the table.
0: All right. You made the right choice as a kid.
5: You tell a good joke. Wait for the scene.
2: So talented.
0: Hey, by the way, starring on Triple M on Saturday afternoon, sorry. Joining the team, the A grade team, calling the footy, calling
2: a
0: pork
2: game.
0: Calling a pork game.
29: You calling it?
0: Yes.
29: who's organising this?
0: Tom Basso, yeah.
29: Can Tommy, if you're listening, can you put me next to Uncle Chris, please? I want to sit right next to him.
0: I want you in the back row. I do not want you anywhere near me.
5: You done a game with Dits when pork get touched up?
29: No?
5: He goes a bit quiet.
0: I do not.
5: He goes very professional. Quiet.
0: Very
2: the best
0: professional.
2: Thing we've ever done.
5: Umpires.
29: Umpires, do you?
5: Oh, he belts them.
2: Putting cameras in that
0: feedback,
2: box
0: it's called.
2: And seeing Ditz's face when he's got his mic off. And now you can actually see what's going on. Tomato face.
29: Did Alex Carey come on the other night?
0: Yeah, he did.
29: Did he call the game? Or
0: No. He just visited. We're promoting the fact Triple M are doing some cricket coming up.
29: Right.
0: So he came in to promote
5: you're
0: that.
5: Doing
29: actually,
5: game.
29: You doing cricket again?
0: Yeah.
29: You are?
0: I know.
29: I still remember driving one day and I hear, I was like, I recognise that voice, and he's hit one through cover, and what a beautiful shot.
0: Thank you.
29: I was thinking, how would you know what a cover drive is?
5: Hey, mate, you should hear him with Mark Waugh, they're a bloody great duo. Oh, everything Ditz says
2: corrects
5: everything.
2: Corrects
5: no, it's not.
2: Yeah, yeah, yeah. Actually, Ditz.
29: Mr.
2: Everything.
29: Never wrong Mark Waugh. Jeezy is miserable in the
0: game. No, I love him. I love him. Yeah. He's my favourite.
3: Ditz plays golf with him.
2: Oh, Mike's alive.
29: Do you?
0: Played golf with him last week. There you go.
2: Ditz name dropping him. He's name dropped him off air and on air about 3 times this week.
29: Yeah. Yeah, I'll just
0: right, have you got a gag for us?
29: I do. Yes, yeah, yeah. What's the difference between the people from Dubai and Abu Dhabi?
0: What?
29: People from Dubai don't like the Flintstones, but people from Abu Dhabi do.
2: Oh, God.
0: Get out. Go.
5: Oh, good luck. Go. Your Big Texan on Friday night.
3: Liza's
5: football.
3: Got her hands in her head there.
2: Yeah, yeah.
5: Joke. He's in good form with jokes like that.
3: Rudit Sloz. And Tex Walker joins us live in the studio every Tuesday thanks to Centurion Steel on Triple M.
0: Morning. Yeah. Remembering the life and the career of Sam Neill. I said to you earlier, Loz, for me, I think my favourite actor of all time.
5: He's
0: I just love
5: a
0: the
5: big
0: fact
5: call, Ditz, and I'm not disagreeing with you.
0: So understated with his acting, and that's what I like.
5: What do you mean understated?
0: That he was just a natural. He was his delivery was very calm, and he didn't yell at you and overact like a lot of modern American
5: What's
0: actors tend to do.
5: Your favourite movie with him?
0: Dead Calm was good, but he was in Jurassic Park, which is an all-time classic.
2: Yeah.
0: He was in some big things and some smaller things. I loved him in Peaky Blinders in a series. Loved him in The 12.
5: Peaky Blinders?
0: Yeah. He played a great part in that.
2: He was in The Borgias or whatever it was called.
3: Bourgeoisie?
2: Borgias. I actually have never said it out loud, but it's a show that I watched and it was great. And I think what I love about him especially is that he still did low-budget Aussie movies, even though he was
5: Ride
2: a massive...
5: Like a Girl.
2: Yeah. Ride Like a Girl. And Teresa Palmer's come out and just said how much she adored him and...
3: good movie.
2: Great movie. He's in The Dish. He's been in...
0: The
2: he's
0: Dish
2: been
0: in I loved.
2: Everything, and he never lost that cheeky, dry charm. Everyone loved him. And, yeah, he was brilliant. Just a brilliant actor.
5: We were lucky enough to interview him a long time ago. And it's you struck a real note with him, didn't you? Because he loves making wine.
0: Yeah, so he launched his own label. It's called Two Paddocks.
5: That'll go through the roof now.
0: Yeah. So he and basically he planted grapes into
2: Two Paddocks.
0: So that was the name, Two Paddocks. And I trying to make conversation because it was in New Zealand, and I said, well, gee, I love New Zealand wine. I drink loads of Sauv Blanc from New Zealand. He said, we call that bitch diesel. And I fell off the chair laughing.
2: That is.
0: Because he made Pinots and different things. And so that forever stuck in our house. We called it bitch. Going down the botway to get some bitch diesel. We called it that forever after
2: he
0: that.
2: He was very funny. And there's a few episodes of Graham Norton he's great on, but he has all these farm animals or had a. And he names them all after famous people. So he had a cow called Meryl Streep and a sheep called Angelica Houston. Like he named her Laura Dern, the calf, just not a serious guy, just a really crazy dude.
0: So he played opposite Meryl Streep.
2: He did.
0: The Lindy Chamberlain movie.
2: Yes, he did.
5: Yeah. Is that right?
0: Yeah, he played the
2: Cry
0: husband.
2: Cry in the Dark. Yeah, he did.
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1: 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Bo Ryan, Cat and Woodsy. Sydney's longest running breakfast team. Just don't ask how.
3: Good morning, 2-for-1 Tuesday.
4: Oh, yeah, baby. Yes.
3: We love give it. You two of us for the price of one.
5: Oh, ooh. And add a third.
3: And add a third. And or is it two of us plus one? What two, are the maths on that?
4: 3-for-1.
5: Yeah.
3: We'll give you three for the price of one.
5: I love it.
4: You know what? Your brain looks a bit fuzzy, mate. How's the jet lag going?
3: Mine?
4: Yeah.
3: Are you talking to me?
4: I'm talking to you and you, Kat.
3: Are you looking at me?
4: I'm looking at both of you.
3: Good, thank you. Not bad, yourself?
4: How was your sleep?
3: Last night.
4: How is the sleep pattern going?
3: Okay.
5: Terrible.
3: I don't know about you, Kat, but about 1 p.m. yesterday, I got hit by a tranquilizer gun.
5: That, yes.
3: Stifler, remember Stifler?
5: Yeah. Yep.
3: Old school.
4: You took one in the jugular, yeah. Man.
3: Bro, you got a dart in your neck. That was me in the arbo. I wrote it out. Getting to sleep's a problem, man.
5: Oh, see,
3: I can't go to sleep.
5: I'm the opposite. I'm getting to sleep, but at 12 o'clock on the dot, I'm ooh. Wide awake.
3: Yeah.
4: Okay.
5: Yeah, it's no good.
3: What, midnight?
5: Yeah, midnight. So I suddenly wake up and can't go to sleep.
4: What time's the head go
3: call
4: down?
5: I still try and go to bed 8:39.
4: Yep.
3: Dumb.
5: And then I'm stupid. Trying.
3: Why are you doing that?
5: What do you mean? Well, what time do you think I should go to bed?
3: Well, you know you're not going to sleep then, Kat. Like, you know. I know, you know, we all know you're not going to sleep then.
5: What do you do then instead?
3: Ironing?
5: Ironing?
4: Really?
5: I don't think I've ironed in about 5 years.
4: Oh, mate. No, quite, really? You don't iron?
3: I'm not going to say what I'm thinking.
4: Jeez.
3: No, I do. I play FIFA with my little man. I'll be straight up with you.
4: Well, he's
3: on
4: that early.
3: School holidays.
4: Oh, okay.
3: We've been playing. So left in the World Cup, for those that care, we have England.
5: Yep.
3: We'll be playing Argentina.
4: Yep.
3: France and Spain.
4: Yep.
3: From the get-go, my little man has said France or Spain will win it.
4: Okay.
3: So we've just been reenacting the teams. Last night.
4: Who's been winning?
3: Guess who won last night? Spain won 2-1.
4: Against?
3: France. So what does that say?
4: Jeez.
3: What do you want me to say?
5: Premonition.
4: Spain's in the final.
3: Spain's in the final. Gamble responsibly.
4: Oh, yes.
3: Mbappe.
5: Okay.
4: How was coming into work this morning?
5: Yeah, I was going to say, how late did you play the game until?
3: Oh, we played it till about 10. I'll tell you what hurt me, having no car this morning.
4: That's what I was going to say. How'd you get in?
3: Hey, don't you worry about that, mate.
5: Okay. Oh. Well, we don't want to put K's on the car.
4: Yeah, no
5: any
4: way.
5: Any more K's on the car.
3: Guess who's got himself the executive producer's Uber account?
4: Oh, yeah,
5: baby.
4: Hey,
5: it's back.
3: It's well back, done. Baby.
5: What a great excuse for you.
3: I got my mate, the Greek freak, driving me in from Brighton-Lesands. Big Tony. He picks me up. Drives me in, respectfully, Greek freak, as in, because that's what they call the Giannis.
5: Look, you've got this thing worked out, is what they say in this business.
3: Not really, because I don't have a car.
5: Yeah, that's true.
3: Guys, now, over the weekend, I got sent a photo of a poster of a person by the name of Kalani, who has put a poster of themselves with a bio about themselves and their phone number and their Instagram handle attached to it. Looking for a date or looking for love.
5: Yeah, this was in Surrey Hills, by the
3: in
5: way.
3: Surrey
5: so it's
3: Hills.
5: Not far away from where we are right now.
3: Hi, I'm Kalani, and I just moved from the Gold Coast, and I'm currently looking for a cute girl to date.
4: Well, good on them. Mm-hmm.
3: Pros, I've got an awesome stereo system, plus CD and movie collection.
4: Ooh.
3: I'm not intimidated by successful women, and I'm good at cleaning. Wow, you got my attention.
5: Okay, what are the cons?
3: Cons. Terrible at telling stories. Leave that to me, darling.
4: Yep.
3: Not crazy about wearing shoes.
4: Ooh, yeah.
5: Okay.
3: Don't mind that. And a bad singer.
4: Oh, are we all?
5: Yeah, I mean, a lot of people are.
3: If you're sick of dating and your dating apps and low effort men, add me on Instagram at KalaniKG. Wow. Fantastic.
5: I love this because so many people are sick of the dating apps.
3: Yep.
5: So this is a wonderful... You know what we did in Adelaide, actually?
4: What'd you do?
5: I was talking about... So I was on a date with a guy right at the tram stop in Glenelg.
4: Ooh.
5: And this tram rocks up and I just see him over my shoulder just staring. And I'm in the middle of talking, so I'm like, what's happening? Is he looking at another girl?
4: Yeah, what's doing?
5: I turn around and it's our radio station poster on the tram.
4: Oh,
5: so it was me and...
3: How good.
5: And so he just went...
3: Went right to plan.
5: And he was shocked. He's like, I didn't actually ask you what you did, but it turns out I now know... Because you're
4: big
5: right there.
4: You big dog him.
5: Accidentally, there was a life size. There was like a four times me behind me.
4: Jeez.
3: You're looking good.
5: It was a good photo.
4: Oh, nice.
5: And
3: was it better than our billboard? No way.
5: Well, I was 10 years younger, so...
3: you look fit. Like, you're
5: great. No, probably, you know. But he actually said to me from that, he's like, that's a great way of dating if you had a billboard.
3: Oh,
5: and
3: yeah.
5: You just put yourself up on a billboard. And then we actually did that on the show, was we put people on billboards and called it billboard dating.
3: That's
5: and
3: fantastic.
5: It actually worked. It
0: worked. Like Kaylani.
5: Yeah.
3: I've got a great idea. Because, Kat... everything comes in threes, all right?
0: Yes.
3: So first one, she had the billboard in Adelaide. Looks great. This is Adelaide we're talking about.
5: Yeah.
3: Then here in Sydney, you look immaculate.
0: Yep.
3: So third one, we've got to do it right. We're going to get a big billboard photo of just you
5: advertise
3: you, a date for you around Sydney. How's that?
0: Are you looking for a date?
3: Oh, no, it's up to you, of course, yeah.
5: I don't know. We'll talk about this.
3: But you get free hair and makeup.
5: Oh, cool.
3: And
0: free dinner.
5: Oh, lovely.
3: Or do you want me to do it again?
5: Yes. Is that what you want? That's what we want.
3: No, but I'm serious.
5: No, I feel
3: do you feel uncomfortable with that or?
5: Oh, you know what? Because I've done it. So no. I feel like, but
3: no one saw
5: it. What if we could make it work for others?
0: For someone.
3: If you don't want to do it, if it's a hard no.
5: It's
0: look at him push shaking.

0: damn Hemi.
1: No, yeah, that's it.
2: No,
1: that's
2: honestly,
1: I've heard all this. Oh, I've heard all this before.
3: Okay, we can do it for a listen.
1: Because I can tell you, I did this in Adelaide, and I ended up on the back of someone's Harley for 4 hours, and no one knew where I was.
3: Yeah, but that's
1: so, and that was vetting them. So
3: Adelaide, and they're all serial killers down there. Yeah, majority of them.
0: We know that.
3: Fitzy told me.
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5: 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My Brilliant Career, Dead Calm.
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5: The Piano, The Hunt for Red October.
8: 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Actually, I think I will need two ways.
5: To the role that made him a global icon, Dr. Alan Grant in Jurassic Park.
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10: Dr. Grant, welcome to Jurassic Park.
5: He continued to delight audiences in The Dish.
11: So I'm afraid that we're entering overlap now.
12: You'll be able to hear Armstrong talking to Houston?
11: Just by hitting a couple of buttons there.
5: The Tudors, Peaky Blinders, and as the unforgettable Patty Payne in Ride Like a Girl.
13: If you can go from first to last, no reason you can't go from last to first.
5: Even immortalised in The Simpsons as the cat burglar.
14: Homer, old chap, well done. If anyone was going to catch me, I'm glad it was you.
5: He wasn't just loved by his peers, he was truly adored.
15: He was just a one-off, such a talented, classy, beautiful human being. Really lovely man.
5: Today, we remember not only an extraordinary performer, but a gifted storyteller whose talent, humour and unmistakable presence is now a legacy that will live on for generations.
16: I couldn't be more proud.
3: Varley, the legendary Sam Neill, who passed away overnight. Beloved actor, Sydney local.
0: Yep.
3: Sam Neill passed away here in Sydney. Some of the most incredible performances you will ever see. Jurassic Park, obviously.
1: Amazing.
3: Amazing. Even to, you know, 3 or 4 years ago when I watched The 12.
1: That is the greatest Australian drama I've ever seen.
0: Oh, really?
1: Yeah.
3: One of the most incredible performances. Yeah. And you speak to anyone, he's worked with a lot of Aussie actors on that. And the man is so classy. You only have to look at the tributes overnight. These are the people who are giving tributes. In the last 12 hours to Sam Neill, we're talking Anthony Albanese straight off the top. We've got Magda Zabanski, Nicole Kidman, Russell Crowe, Steven Spielberg, all spoke so glowingly. A legend, and will be sorely missed. But Woodsy, Peaky Blinders.
0: Oh, mate, one of my favourite shows. He was Chief Inspector Chester Campbell, mate. He did a great job. And just the chemistry he had with Cillian Murphy, mate, they were unbelievable. And you know what I didn't know? He was a cat burglar in The Simpsons.
3: I know.
1: Yeah.
0: That was one of the great episodes. Brilliant.
1: It's quite a list. He also, this is what fascinated me, for anyone that loves their wine, he became a really serious winemaker.
3: Yeah,
1: in Otago, New Zealand. So he had a winery there. He owned it. I think it's called Two Paddocks. And
3: order some today.
1: Yeah.
3: Order some. Some tonight.
1: He became a very, and I think anything he probably took on, he became very good at. Yeah. And that was another string to his bow.
0: I reckon that's right. Order some and have a toast to the great man.
3: Yes, we should have a toast to
0: that's it.
3: Cross off the rest of the week.
1: Yes.
3: But Varley, Sam Neill, you will be missed.
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3: Shouts out to all the parents out there who are either mid or beginning school holidays. Depending on what school your kid goes to, I've got a friend who's, the kids have got 2 weeks left.
0: What?
3: So they've got 3 weeks.
0: How does that work?
3: Well, they've had 1 week. They've had 1 week. Yeah. They're in the midst of the
0: second. So the more
3: you
0: pay, the less you send
1: pretty
0: them.
1: Pretty much.
3: That's right.
1: The less they go.
3: I could be wrong, but there could be some schools with a month off in the middle of the year. Don't want to name them. But
1: jeez.
3: There's a couple of exclusive schools, like you said, Woods, the more you pay, the less they go. But the Ryan household pray for, because I have a jet-lagged wife at home right now.
0: Yes.
3: She went to bed, I reckon, an hour ago. So probably just before I was leaving, she was going to sleep because she goes, no, I don't want to have any sleeping tablets or melatonin. I'm going to just ride this out on my own.
0: Cold turkey, you love it.
3: Yeah, good on you, darling, no worries. I was leaving to go to work at 4:05. She was trying to go to sleep first time. Mm. But that isn't the biggest problem my wife Cara has.
0: What is?
3: The 5 kids at home.
0: Oh, my God.
1: Why 5?
3: It's school holidays.
1: Yes.
3: And with 2 kids, my son's nearly 9 and my daughter's 13. Great age for them because my daughter, we've thrown her the keys.
0: Yep.
3: So she wanted to go to the movies last night. She wanted to do some things. You can do that. But we've given her a few chores as well.
0: That's right.
1: Okay, that's
3: fair. It's like a bribe city.
1: Yeah, right.
0: You have
1: teenager
0: to,
1: now.
0: Yeah, you just have to
3: responsibility. You just have to put the little man to bed during the school holidays.
0: Oh, geez, that's
3: which is.

0: All good. Until he has his best mate over.
1: Oh.
0: Last night.
2: Oh, no.
0: Playing FIFA.
2: Oh, no.
0: Till probably
1: about 2 o'clock.
0: I'm not sure if his dad's a listener. I think he isn't. But I want to say 2 o'clock was the earliest they would have got to bed.
1: Oh, my God.
2: Fueled up on lollies and fueled up chocolates, on, I'm guessing.
0: And the problem, you know, when I go overseas, I get guilty. So I buy him a lot of duty-free stuff. And I bought him, you know, those big things at Tic Tacs?
2: Yeah, yeah.
0: Oh. With all the little Tic Tacs.
1: Oh, yes.
0: In between it.
2: What about the M&Ms? Is it the big M&Ms at customs?
1: Big M&Ms. Yeah, the big old bucket of them.
2: Remember the big bucket? Yeah, they're great.
0: The Kinder Bueno.
2: Oh, yeah, the Bueno's,
0: And I said, boys, you can only have 3 each.
2: Ooh.
0: And I come out last night, it would have been 1:30. Come on, boys, you know, you bribe them. Yeah, they're pretending they're asleep. But, Dad, you said we can have 3 each. And I was of course, you can only have 3. And then they hold up the big one and they go, we haven't even had 1 yet.
2: Oh, my God.
0: So they got me on a technicality.
1: Yeah, smart. The boys definitely got me on your son.
2: Jess, brother. Yep.
0: But you've got 3 kids at home now.
2: I've got 3 kids at home.
0: How's Buster going? Because he's new to school.
2: It's not good, man. It's not good. Like, it's every day there's either a clinic, there's a friend that wants to come over and play. There's, like, mate, he's not at the moment, he's not at the age where they have sleepovers yet.
0: Yeah.
2: Like, it's hard. No. He wants to come into work here. And I said, mate, you're only up at 3:30 in the morning.
0: Sorry, we saw it up at last night. We're still cleaning the carpet.
2: And I'll tell you what. So, the hardest thing is putting him to bed, guys, because there's we're like holiday parents. That's what we call it at the moment.
0: Mm.
2: So, the rules basically go out the window. We can have fun.
0: Mm.
2: The kids are in bed sleeping with me every night. They want to watch my phone, my Instagram clips.
0: Fantastic.
2: And it gets worse today. It's Coco's birthday today.
1: My favourite.
0: Yeah. Happy birthday
2: to the queen. It's Junk City at home, mate.
1: This is awesome.
0: Oh, that's
2: and she told me, she goes, Dad, I'll open one present in the morning, and then when you get home, I'll open the rest.
1: Oh, I love it. What did she open?
2: Okay, who said you're going to get more presents?
1: Oh, well, come on.
2: Oh, no, she's got stacks. Sarah's looked after him.
0: It's a bad day to be Cold Rock Cafe, isn't it?
2: Oh, mate. I'll tell you what.
3: We must find another brain. You're crazy.
4: It's time to test the statistical knowledge of Sydney's Brains Trust with a guy that's the complete opposite of a genius. It's time for Bo Knows.
1: Yeah, you try and nail a stat. But before we get into Bo Knows, a special line on our phone is calling, so it means we have to answer this.
2: Oh, my God.
1: Hello, who is this?
5: Sure, it's Benji Marshall, coach up at West Tigers.
2: Oh, Benji, how you going, bud?
5: I'm going good. I've got a stat for you for bonos. Which washed-up soft cock front rower and slow scared winger want to be radio hosts?
2: Ooh, that's a real tough question there, Benji.
5: That's you and Bo Woods.
2: Oh, turn it up, mate.
5: Well, I'm just calling up because I heard you talking about me and Louie.
2: Yeah,
5: bro, you boys know nothing. You know nothing. Bro, chill. You know nothing.
2: What's there to tell us, mate? Like, what's happening there at the moment?
5: Well, bro, Louie will leave at the end of 2026. We've seen that, and we're all sweet, bro. It's too Mickey.
2: It might be too Mickey, but where will Lua go next year?
5: Oh, bro, where are you going to bring your journalist now?
2: I
5: think you're Stefanovic.
2: Not that
5: you're
2: bad.
5: You're going to get the last laugh. What's he going to do? Go to Parramatta? What's the matter, Parramatta? They've been rebuilding since the 70s. So Parramatta still think they're getting Lockie Galvin, bro.
2: What about the Wallabies?
5: The Wallabies, bro. I went to rugby shit.
2: Oh,
5: the money shit. It's bro, rugby shit, bro. I swear to God, it's not even real. It's a fake game.
2: That's right. I remember you put the Auckland Blues jersey on while you were at the West Tigers that time. You left the club as well.
5: Yeah, you remember that, do you, Woods?
2: Yeah, I do.
5: I've got a good memory, don't you, Woods? Hey, I can't ask some questions.
1: I will. But Benji, you're giving the boys a hard time, but Bo on this show, he's actually giving away a car.
2: He's
1: so
2: generous,
1: he's a very generous man. I'm sure it's he's come a long way since you were rolling around with him at training.
5: Oh, look, Bo giving away his car. I bet you didn't even pay for it. That bloke pays for nothing. he didn't give it away his car. Bro, the last time I saw him with a car, I hope he had sanitised his gear stick. Because I know he was sitting out there in the car park, you know what I mean, between training sessions.
2: Oh, jeez.
5: You know what I'm saying? Anyway, just keep our name out your mouth, Woods. Keep the Tigers' name out your mouth.
2: I've got one last question for you, Benji. You've got a press conference today, mate. What time is it?
5: Oh, bro, what do you think? I'm the big bad Mr. Wolf. It's, what's the time, Mr. Wolf? What's the time? It's 1 o'clock, 2 o'clock, 3 o'clock, 4 o'clock, 5 o'clock, 6 o'clock, bully, what's the time, Mr. Wolf? What's the time?
1: All right, thanks, Benj. We'll leave it there. Good luck. All the best to you.
0: Here's the stat. 38% of parents have this nickname for their kid. What is it? Let's go down memory lane, gang. I'm going to go to you first, Kat, today.
1: Okay.
2: Okay.
1: Well, mine was Piglet because I had a big set of red hair when I came out. So it looks like Miss Piggy.
0: Big set of red hair.
1: Yeah, I had big, like, curly red hair. It was. I didn't believe my mum until I saw photos. But,
2: really?
1: I'm still Piglet.
0: Piglet.
1: Yeah, but that wasn't my answer. I was going to say jelly bean.
0: Oh, jelly
1: bean.
0: You've already said that.
2: Jelly bean. Okay.
0: How many answers do you want?
1: I've got two. One personal one and one for everyone else.
0: Okay. But that's not my answer. There's a personal story for you guys for free.
2: That is your personal story.
0: But that you guys can have that compliments to the chef.
1: Jelly bean. Everyone calls their kid jelly bean.
0: Jelly bean. Yeah, jelly bean. Yes.
1: Really?
0: Jelly bean. Yes. Yeah, jelly bean. It's an older one. Yeah.
2: Oh, I've never heard that. Yeah.
0: Yeah, jelly bean.
2: I can see it. Yeah.
0: All right.
2: My little jelly bean.
0: All right. 38% of parents have this nickname for their kids. What is it? Jelly bean, Catherine. Incorrect. What about Piglet? Try Piglet.
1: Yeah, I think that one might be more niche.
2: Okay.
0: Piggy.
1: Piggy, yeah.
0: You've got to be careful these days.
1: You've got to be very careful. It's fine when it's your own kid.
0: That's what I reckon.
1: I feel like.
0: Then docs turn up.
2: Imagine you're at a coffee shop saying, come here, little pig. Come here, pig.
1: Yeah, no, so it's cute. It's like Piglet.
0: Depending on the shape of the kid.
2: Yes.
1: Oh, right? That's true.
0: The shape of the kid.
2: Speaking of the shape. I got Boof head because I had a big head. So, like, for me, everyone used to call me Boofer.
1: Boofer.
2: So everyone in my family. So if I'm at a game right at footy,
0: Johnny Buffon,
2: I'd be walking on down the sideline ready to come on. If I hear a Boofer, it's someone I grew up with or someone that is part of my family, so I knew it.
0: Boofer.
2: Like, don't want to mix. Or I used to get bowling ball head.
0: Don't want to mix bowling them letters up.
2: Remember how brown my head was in some of those photos? Have you seen it?
0: There it is.
1: You're going to have to show me.
2: And my mum would go, all I got to do is put my fingers in your mouth and your two nostrils and I can roll your head down the alleyway. I'll get a strike.
1: Is bowling ball head correct?
0: Here he is. Here's the big boof. You don't want to get that one wrong. Yeah. Oh, look at him bouncing around like a boof.
2: Yeah. You're that big boof in the street.
0: You want to go down there again, you little boof. Oh, beautiful. So was boof incorrect?
1: That was also incorrect.
2: No good.
0: Okay. Yep. All right, Sydney, we need your help here. Let's go down memory lane. 38, or it could be one of your own kids now.
2: That's it,
0: fresh little piglet. 38% of parents have this nickname for their kid. What is it? My dad texted in. He's
1: what
0: driving
1: did he say?
0: My mum to work this morning.
2: He
0: said, Mum said buddy, because they always used to call me buddy.
1: Yeah, oh, that's cute.
0: Now I think they champ me.
2: Oh, hey, champ.
0: I think I'm in champ territory, guys.
1: Oh, little mate. Champ.
2: There's
1: little
2: so many champ. Names you can come up with, but isn't it?
0: Yeah. Buddy's good. Champ, no good.
2: No good?
1: No.
0: No, if you're getting champed by your parents.
2: Hey, big fella.
0: Big fella's good.
1: Big fella's cute.
0: Big fella's good. Big boof.
2: Big boof
0: is good. All right, let's go to the callers. Felicity from Castle Hill. Help us out. Good morning, Felicity.
6: Hey, good morning. How are you?
0: We're good. Is this you for your kids or your parents to you?
6: This is my dad used to call me this.
0: Go on.
6: Yeah, there's two actually, but Squirt was.
1: My dad used to call my brother that. Yep. Squirt.
2: Yeah. Hey, Squirt.
0: There's a joke in there, Felicity.
2: Yeah.
6: Yeah, I know.
2: What was the other one they call you, Felicity?
0: Oh, it's before seven. I can get away with that, I reckon.
6: What's that, sorry?
2: Didn't you say you had two nicknames?
0: Yeah.
6: Monkey.
0: Depends where you live. It's a birthday.
2: Yeah, it is a birthday.
0: Birthday, you can do it.
2: Yeah, I can do whatever I want.
0: Yeah. is Felicity correct with Squirt?
1: Oh, she's
2: no. I like that. I reckon that's
1: Squirt's massive.
0: What about with Cheeky Monkey? Can we get Cheeky Monkey in there?
6: Yeah.
0: All right. Well, good on you, Felicity. Appreciate your call.
2: Damn.
0: Well done there. Wood's not going down that dead end road. I was trying to lead you.
2: Yeah, I knew what you're doing. I know what you're doing.
1: Look, God, we've grown.
0: Have we, though?
1: Yeah. Okay. For now.
2: Oh, didn't you hear the show yesterday?
1: Oh, I was there. Yes.
0: Let's go to the text line. Michelle from Kingswood says, I think people call their children feral. Yes, they do.
2: Yes.
1: Feral.
0: Get here, feral. Geez, my kids are feral. Incorrect.
2: I call them feral, but I wouldn't, like, say, hey, feral, come
1: here. Hey, feral.
2: Do you know
1: no,
2: what I mean?
1: No.
2: I go, they're a feral bunch, aren't they?
0: Yeah.
2: Yeah.
0: Yeah, and behind closed doors, it's different.
2: Oh, yeah. Yeah.
0: You don't want to see that. Todd from Kurnell. Not close, Kurnell.
2: Far Kurnell.
0: Morning, Toddy.
2: Toddy boy.
7: How you going, champion?
0: Going good. 38%.
7: When I used to do stupid things all the time, which was every day when I was a kid, the old man used to call me Peanut.
1: That's a new term of endearment, too. Like, Peanut.
2: Come here, little peanut.
1: Yeah, come here, little
0: peanut. I love peanut head.
2: Yeah, your peanut head
0: is just a peanut head, isn't it?
1: Guess what?
0: Oh, Johnny! Good on you, Todd.
7: That's it. Thank you very much.
2: Good on you, peanut.
0: Hey, you're going to Brian Adams, mate. How good. Take your peanuts.
7: Yeah, bloody oath. It'll be good.
1: Good on you.
7: Have a good night.
0: Squirt later on.
2: Yeah.
0: Squirt.
1: Stop.
2: In Far Kurnell.
0: Oh,
1: okay.
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1: Judge, why do we always drive past a heap of places just to go back to the one we already know?
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10: What is older? What is older? What is older?
11: Oh, I love this game.
12: Oh, it's been a minute.
11: Yeah, it has been a little minute since we've played this. What is older? I'm going to give you two options. You just tell me what you think, and then we're going to get everyone else involved after that.
12: Oh, we're going to get the fans involved.
11: Yeah, got a couple of prizes up for grabs as well.
12: Am I allowed to push back, Kat, like with questions? Because I know I interrogate you a bit.
11: No, no, you can. Okay, you can. That's great. All right, this one's very close to my heart. What is older? Or who is older? Idris Elba or LeBron James?
12: Both very tall.
13: But you know what? It's funny. It's funny you actually say Idris. He's actually in Sydney at the moment.
12: LeBron?
13: No, not LeBron. Idris Elba, mate.
11: He's at Northern Beaches as well.
13: He's at Manly Vale, mate. He's there with his young bloke watching the England versus Norway game.
11: He must be filming something.
13: He's out for Extraction 3 with Chris Hemsworth.
12: Oh, sensational.
13: In the Northern Beaches again, Kat. Up your neck of the woods.
11: I know, my old hunting ground.
13: I know where Kat's gone after the show today.
12: Hunting.
13: She's going hunting.
11: My old haunt / hunting grounds.
12: Don't mind if I do. Kat books one-way Uber to Manly Bar.
13: All right, Kat, you're on a boat. You got to pick one.
12: Yeah.
13: LeBron James, Idris Elba.
12: On a boat.
13: One's got to go. And then you can have some fun like you did in Turkey.
12: We know the answer.
11: It's LeBron. Yeah, it's LeBron.
12: I'm going to say Idris Elba is older.
11: He's older.
13: I reckon he's older.
12: LeBron's 41 ish.
13: I think you're
11: already bang on.
13: I think Idris,
11: now ruined it.
12: But no, but he's my
13: Idris is in the 50s, I think.
12: Yeah, Idris is like a fine wine.
13: He should have been James Bond.
12: Don't crack, mate.
11: Oh, got to be
13: mate. I would love him to be James Bond.
12: Why wasn't he?
13: It was all just taking the Mickey. He didn't do it. He never got offered.
12: Okay. I'll go Idris Elba's older.
13: Yeah, he's older.
11: You are correct.
13: And he's sexier.
11: Very sexy. 53.
12: If you've seen Idris Elba,
13: guys,
12: and you're in the Northern Beaches and you've seen him and do a little Idris Elba watch,
13: can you please
12: give us a call or a text.
11: Oh, we would love to.
13: I'll go find him.
11: Yes.
12: I want a photo.
13: Yeah. Oh. We'll get him on the show.
12: Less is more.
11: Yeah, can we get him on the show? That would be the next level.
13: What about a challenge? Let's get him on the show.
12: 100%.
13: Yeah.
11: Oh, I like that.
12: Pick him up in the car.
11: What? Yes.
13: Yes.
11: That's a brilliant idea.
12: 133353.
11: You will be taking on Marina. Good morning, Marina.
14: Ooh. Morning, team. How are you going?
13: Good morning, Marina.
12: We're feeling very confident. Sorry about that.
14: Okay.
12: Have you seen Idris Elba out and about?
14: No, unfortunately not.
11: Oh, you're in Beacon Hill. You're close.
13: Wouldn't be too far, yes.
12: But if you did, Marina, am I
13: keep
12: right?
13: Keep an eye out.
15: I would say hello.
13: Oh, good on you. Legend.
12: Very say respectful. Hello for us. Thank you.
11: Okay, Marina, you are against Woods and Bo has phone a friend. Mm-hmm. What is older, trees or coral reefs?
15: Phone a friend.
13: Oh, shit. No, Bo's okay. My phone a friend.
11: Well, no, no, no. Actually, no, okay. Bo can be a phone a friend for anyone.
13: I'm going to say coral, mate, because trees need water to survive. And corals in the water.
12: That's right.
13: Yeah, bro.
12: I wasn't going down that line of thinking.
13: I didn't think you would.
12: I'm going back, Kat. I'm going far back, right? Okay. Coral is, like, trees are prehistoric, man, because dinosaurs are eating trees. I don't know how much coral I saw in Jurassic Park. All right.
11: That's your fact mechanism there.
12: Well,
11: Jurassic Park.
12: Well, define a tree.
13: That's a salute to the great Sam Neill. Thank you very much.
12: Define a tree, right? A tree, because this is where you're going to get me.
13: On a tree, technicality. A tree isn't grass, brother.
12: No, but it's a shrub. A shrub can be a tree, mate. To a small person, a shrub is a tree.
13: Here we go.
11: Okay.
12: My gut, right? Corals. You know when you go to the Great Barrier Reef and they go, "This is 100 million years old."
13: Yeah. Mm.
12: Dinosaurs are like, man.
13: What do you reckon, Marina? What's your thoughts on this?
12: I'm going.
15: I'd go trees. Yeah, I'm going. I'm thinking Jurassic Park.
13: Marina, Jurassic Park is a movie. Don't forget.
11: Oh, I cannot believe I'm saying this, but Woods.
13: Yeah,
11: you
13: baby.
11: Are correct. Coral.
12: Give it to Coral.
11: Is a lot older. it's from the Ordovician period, whatever that is.
13: Cop that, Brian.
12: Isn't that Valley Ordovician? What is it?
11: How many years are we talking? So basically, they're built by ancient reef-forming organisms, so that formed before trees. So the coral was like,
12: above ground. Is that what you're saying?
11: No, the coral wasn't above ground, but
13: below the water, brother.
11: The organisms that created coral was before
12: organisms
11: trees.
12: Trees. Yeah.
11: There you go. We'll just leave that alone.
13: One for the big guy.
12: Sorry, Marina, I just cost you a date with Idris Elba.
11: This is a good one, actually. What is older, beer versus wine?
12: Go, Marina.
15: I'm
12: going to
15: say wine.
13: Really?
12: Yeah.
13: No, but beer, like...
12: No, we've got to go. Boy, think about the Romans. Think about biblical times. They're toasting wine.
13: The Vikings were the beer.
12: But these are before that.
11: Mm.
13: Really?
12: Yes. Hops, barley... So you got beer and wine, 100%.
13: Nah,
12: wine.
13: I'm going beer on this one.
12: Wine.
13: Beer, come on.
12: I'm with you, Marina.
11: I cannot believe I'm saying this again. Woodsy.
13: Oh, yeah, no. Baby.
11: It has roughly a 5,000-year head start over wine. It comes from modern-day Israel and Jordan, whereas wine, the evidence, comes from originally Georgia.
13: Georgia?
11: Yeah.
12: What are you telling me?
11: As in the country.
12: What, he's telling me Israel and Jordan didn't have wine?
13: The great Alex Twiles from Georgia.
12: Volkanovski's from Macedonia.
11: Yeah,
13: really?
11: Beer has a massive jump on wine, apparently.
12: Really?
11: There you go.
12: Oh,
11: 11,000 BCE.
13: Yabba dabba doo.
11: Okay, last one.
12: Jesus.
11: Pencils or pens? What is older?
13: Oh, come on, it's got to be pencils.
12: Come on, Marina, help me out here.
15: Pens. I'm thinking that ink.
12: You know what?
13: Yeah, the feather thing, yeah, where they dab it.
15: Yeah.
13: I'm going to go with you, Marina, actually, where they dab it.
15: Who knows? I've been wrong.
12: I'll go pencil then Fred Flintstone writing on something.
13: No, he didn't write. He didn't write. They chiseled.
12: Yabba dabba doo.
13: Yeah.
11: He actually did chisel.
13: Yeah, they did chisel.
11: Marina.
15: Yes.
11: Stemming from Egypt, the modern pencil was originated in England.
12: Well, now you're reading the wine stats.
11: There you go.
13: Yeah, the pyramids.
11: Woodsy, you are victorious. You can either choose to give your prize away to Marina or keep it for yourself.
13: You know what, Marina? You're a great sport. You can have the prize.
12: Yes.
11: There you go.
15: Thank you.
13: All yours, Marina.
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11: This is very exciting. Bo Ryan is giving away his wheels, his brand new Mazda BT50 XT 4x2 pickup.
13: What a champ. Like, he just brought it from Rockdale Mazda and now he wants to get rid of it.
11: Yeah,
13: what a champion.
11: He has been pressured.
13: He has been pressured.
11: Yes, very much so. And some lucky listener is going to win this. But first of all, Bo has toddled himself down to the actual car.
13: Is that where
11: he
13: went? Yes.
11: Bo, are you sitting in the car now?
17: Correct on the three things you've said. It is a brand new car, but guys, I'll be honest, I bought it not expecting to give it away, did I? Because I didn't, I don't really like tearing up $56,000 between $56,000 to $80,000 drive away. But here we are, guys. It's the crazy world we live in.
13: They reckon
17: what's mine is yours.
13: They reckon it's just that great. You still got plastic on the car on the inside. Is that right?
17: Yeah, I've got plastic. I've got a plastic in the tray as well, you know, just in case I've got a rat chance. Back to George's floor. But, mate, I'm just soaking in every minute before a lucky listener gets to hear that. Hear that? Can you hear that? Wait, I put my window down. Oh, yeah, look at that. Hear that, guys?
13: Was that your right blinker? No,
17: that's the sound of a bloody 3-litre diesel. Right.
13: Oh, yeah.
17: 3.5-ton towing capacity, 1.2-ton payload.
13: Sounds like a big 4x2.
11: I was going to say.
17: I tell you what. Wait, what happens when you go past 8,000 revs, guys? We're about to find out, aren't we?
13: Ooh. Hey. Who's he talking to down there?
11: I don't know. I can't hear a thing.
13: Yeah, neither can I. It must be so smooth you can't even hear it.
11: Is it an electric car or what is happening?
17: Can you guys hear me? Can you guys not hear
13: me? We got you.
17: Yeah, it's a wonderful car. You guys want to guess what I'm doing?
13: Does the horn work in the car? I'd like to know if the horn works.
17: No, the horn doesn't work.
11: He doesn't know where
17: mate,
11: it is.
17: You got plenty. All good. Yeah, the horn works, mate. I don't want to drive too far because last
13: give us a press of the horn.
17: Oh, you want the horn again, Woods?
13: Yeah.
11: He doesn't know where it is, let's be honest.
13: It's normally on the steering wheel.
11: The car is so new that he... No,
13: there we go. He found it.
17: Well, now you can hear it.
11: He found it.
13: Oh, we can hear it.
17: Okay. You can hear it. Security can hear it.
11: Well, the car is so new, he doesn't know where anything is in it. I think that's the problem
13: God
11: here.
13: God love you.
11: Is there any other features in the car we need to know about?
17: Of course there is. I just realised there is plastic still up near the windscreen that I haven't taken off.
11: Yeah.
17: Because I was going to take it back to Mazda and said I had a fault to try and get my money back, but I can't. Oh, don't take the plastic off. Sorry, my producer's saying don't take that plastic off. We're keeping it in mint condition. It's got less than 50 Ks on it. When I say 50, I mean 50 actual Ks because I've just driven it literally from the dealership to my house into work twice. So it's sitting down here. It's washed. It is brand new. It is going to a listener. It is a 3-litre diesel. It is a it's a dream car. Kat, you said change your life. And you know what? What's mine is yours, guys.
11: Oh, we love this. You're so generous.
13: You're a good man, buddy. You're a good man.
11: After 8 o'clock, I believe he's got someone that's going to help him give, because we've got to figure out how we're going to give away.
13: Yeah.
11: Well, we know, but we need to have a few steps. He's honking through the car park as we speak.
13: Honk if you're horny, big man.
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17: Now, unless you've been living under a rock, you'd know that the Football World Cup is on,
11: yes.
17: Right?
11: Oh,
17: right
11: yes.
17: Now, and one of the biggest stories to come out of the Football World Cup, considering the teams that are left, we've got Spain, France, Argentina and England, is the bromance between Jude Bellingham, English star, and Erling Haaland, who plays for Norway and Manchester City. Now, both guys debuted together at Borussia Dortmund, yep, over there in Germany, and they come through together. I think Haaland's about 25 years old. Jude's only 23.
13: Yep.
17: But the amount of love and affection these guys show each other on the pitch and off the pitch, I've never seen anything like it. To the point where England are playing Norway in a knockout game on Sunday.
11: Mm.
17: And it's on Saturday. It's a qualifying game to get through. And during a free kick, Bellingham will come over and tickle his hand or slap him on the ass. All still fun and games.
13: Give him a little whack on the chiminda.
17: But when I realised this was serious, was when Bellingham got in a bit of a push and shove with a Norway defender.
13: Yep.
17: And Haaland come in and broke
11: and
17: it up.
11: Separated,
17: but defended Bellingham.
13: Yep.
17: I've never seen anything like
13: it. He used to do
17: like
13: that for Borussia Dortmund. Every time Bellingham would get into a stink, Haaland would come over and push him away.
17: I love it.
13: It's
17: and
13: great
17: we
13: to
17: love
13: see.
17: Seeing two young, the biggest names in football, definitely the biggest names for their countries. But we did a bit of digging and we found this video on Borussia Dortmund's social media pages around Valentine's Day when they had cheeky pickup lines to it. This is addressed from Jude Bellingham to Haaland and vice versa.
18: Are you a parking ticket because you've got fine written all over you? I'm sorry to let you know that you're under arrest for stealing my heart.
19: You must be a beaver because whenever I see you, all I can think is, damn.
18: That's good. Are you from France? Because I fell for you.
17: Always good to chat.
11: Romances are just different in football clubs, whether it's soccer or 100%. Rugby league. And I feel like
13: But it's, it's like people don't want to see the bromance, but then when they see it, they love it.
11: Oh, I love it.
12: Especially if it's coming from, like, if you go, oh, I didn't see those two as being friends.
13: Well, mate, the one I always get with myself and Dave Clemmer, because, 100%. Mate, we didn't know each other from a bar of soap. We played a city country game, and we got off, like, a house on fire.
12: Was there beef before it, can I ask?
13: Yeah, well, it was like, he plays front row, I play front row. I was like, yeah. I made the assumption of I don't like him before I met him.
12: Of course.
13: And he was like, why? Same with me. Mm. And then we played.
12: Secretly, we love each other.
13: Now we love each other, man. We played Origin together. We toured all over the world. And then as we toured one year, we became a threesome. We invited Jakey Trevoivich into it as well.
11: It was a big threesome.
13: Bromance. Yeah.
11: So we've actually got some audio from the locker room Origin camp.
20: I wish I knew how to quit you.
13: Excuse me. That's Brokeback Mountain there.
12: Mm. Can I hear it again?
20: I wish I knew how to quit you.
12: I know Clem's voice anywhere.
13: That was Big Clem for sure.
12: I've seen the back streets of Germany somewhere, isn't it?
13: The Big German.
12: Bromance is, I mean, you asked before, Kat, and it's, you know what, I think about my time when I was playing, myself and Chris Honington, I come on probably too heavy to Chris Honington. We both had kids at a young age, and we sort of got separated from the main crew, but I couldn't get enough of him. But later in life...
13: He could get enough of you, I reckon.
12: I know, he got over me pretty quickly. He called me Vegemite because you're just small doses of food, but you have too much, you don't like it. But Jonathan LaPaglia.
13: Oh, you mean?
11: Oh,
13: yes.
11: Yeah, you two do have a massive bromance.
12: And it was like when I first knew him, I knew who he was, and you just got this instant, it's not like a competition, but it's a healthy rivalry.
13: Yep.
12: But then when we met, we're inseparable. We speak once a week. For the last 3 years, we've been inseparable.
13: That's great.
12: And I can't get enough of him.
11: See, and that surprises me because you two seem like such opposites. Like, he seems quite reserved serious. And you are right in your face.
13: Yeah. And you're like a prankster. I don't know how you'd handle all your pranks.
12: Well, he's got some pranks in him too.
13: Oh, does he?
12: Yeah. He's got pranks in him too. I mean, he's a guy that, like, he's a doctor, right? In his spare time, he fixes cars.
13: He's a doctor.
11: A qualified doctor. Are you kidding me?
12: He's an actual doctor. He's studied medicine.
11: Oh, I thought he just played that role in that show.
12: No, no. He's an accomplished actor, TV presenter.
11: Are you sure?
12: I'm 1,000,000%. Okay. He's a doctor. He's a qualified doctor.
11: Right.
12: He worked in Adelaide. He's a doctor. He fixes watches and cars in his spare time. But when he hangs around with me, we're both 7 years old again.
13: Bring
12: it back down to our level.
13: He
12: didn't see that whoopee cushion cover straight under.
13: Jesus.
11: Oh, look at you talking. You two with your little twinkle in your eye. I know.
12: We should call him. What time is it in America?
11: Tell him you love him. Call him and tell him you love him.
12: I will.
11: Okay.
12: Okay.
11: All right. We'll see.
12: Or do you actually want me to call him?
11: Yeah, no, no. Call him and tell him you love him.
12: You're in Clemmer. I'll ring LaPaglia. LaPaglia's in America.
13: See who answers first.
12: See who answers first. Meanwhile, because where's Clemmer living?
13: He's in England.
12: All right.
11: We'll see what happens next.
12: The first cargo aircraft to touch down at Western Sydney International Airport, gang.
13: Yeah.
12: Was delayed.
13: Oh.
12: By more than an hour.
13: Shockers.
12: 1 hour late.
13: 1 hour late.
12: Oh, you had one job.
13: So the first ever flight.
11: Yeah, it's operated by Qantas too, so that's on Qantas's record, even though it is a cargo flight.
12: That's right.
13: Was there a reason why?
12: Well, they've come out. Great question. The flight's captain pointed to a last-minute aircraft swap and a minor mechanical issue to explain the setback.
11: Oh, no.
12: In arrival time on Monday afternoon, the freight executive manager said, and this is where, because when you're on, and I said it last week when I come back, a couple of weeks ago when I come back from Washington, when they give two different excuses why the plane's delayed or late, you know they're making it up.
13: There's dramas.
12: Well, your kids when you're asking who ate the cookie.
13: Yes.
11: Yeah. Too much information.
12: Yeah. If they blame someone, then they blame someone else.
13: You know,
12: you got them. Yeah, you got them red-handed. He claimed that the manager, the freight executive manager, so this has moved up the chain now. This is the big dog.
13: Oh, yeah.
12: He said it was due to unforeseen circumstances. And you can see him rocking back going, that'll work.
13: Oh, yeah.
12: That'll work. Oh. Mate, there was a typhoon in China.
11: Yeah.
12: Why don't you sit on that one?
11: I'm sitting on that. That's a real excuse.
12: Sit on typhoon in China.
11: But the problem's probably wouldn't pick the first flight to be an issue like another country.
12: Good call.
11: I'd probably go from Queensland.
12: Well, I think the thing
13: they've done.
11: Can you do New Zealand?
12: They've done domestic flights.
13: Yeah.
12: Cargo and stuff.
13: Yeah, but wouldn't you do New Zealand if you're going to go first? Yeah,
12: 100%.
11: You do New Zealand.
12: Well, wouldn't you do even...
13: First impressions, guys. First impressions.
11: Because now you know when you book a flight on Google Flights, it tells you the details of, like, for example, I got on and took to book a flight and it said, this aircraft is known to be 40 minutes late.
12: 100% of flights are late at Western Sydney.
13: Just get used to the traffic out there in the M4
11: anyway. It is. It's now 100% late at Western Sydney.
12: I'll tell you what, you give me $59 flights, I don't care if it's a month late.
13: Correct.
12: Do you know what I mean at the moment?
13: But you know what? The first domestic flight, 25th of October, they reckon.
12: Oh, so they've done cargo.
13: The Jetstar.
12: Oh, that's That's actually domestic, carrying
11: it's an actual people. Real commercial yes.
12: Okay,
11: plane.
12: So when is that, say
13: 25th
12: that
13: of October, they reckon.
12: 25th of October between yep. where? Sydney and where?
13: Queensland.
12: Ooh,
13: domestic.
12: That's a World Cup time.
13: Ooh, look out.
12: Rugby League World Cup. We might put some listeners on there yep. to go up watch
13: we could.
11: Can we?
12: Watch Australia beat Samoa in the final.
13: Yes. Yes, we could.
11: That'd be
13: well, the
11: very
13: final's
11: good.
13: In November, so it could be then, yes. Yeah.
12: Go get a lay of the land.
13: 100%.
11: Yeah. Well, maybe all three of us
13: get on the first flight.
12: Well, we'll send our cargo now so it makes it in time.

0: Hey, yes. Remember that yesterday, guys, when yes. I decided to give my car away and
1: I
0: you guys
1: know.
0: Went
1: How
0: with
1: you feeling
0: it?
1: About it?
0: I feel like it's starting to set in. Like it's sobering.
2: Very happy.
0: My accountant
2: right now.
0: Is not very happy because I'm trying to explain to him I'm giving it to a listener. There is no tax write-off there whatsoever.
2: Mm. Well, you just try to be Mr. Nice Guy all the time and you just say yes to
0: but
2: everybody.
0: It's for us. But
2: good
0: it's for
2: job.
0: Us.
1: Exactly.
2: We're proud
0: it's
2: of
0: for
2: you.
0: Us. So not only am I going to give away the car, but I was thinking about it. We need to get it out there that I'm giving it away. Yeah. And we need to work out how us are going to give it away.
2: Well, it's also hard for us because us three are in the studio.
0: We're doing Sydney's longest, best-serving, safest, best number one breakfast show.
2: This is all-around good
0: How glass. Can we be out there promoting it as well?
2: We
0: spent all of our money on billboards, right?
2: And our team do all the hard work behind the scenes when they listen.
0: But I was thinking, the team is looking a little bit skinny because we're missing someone.
1: We is.
0: Remember, Alfie the Gronk from the College Actio show, wonderful friend of the show. That show ended. We gave him, we put our arm out.
2: We got the arse from Colin
1: Jackie's
2: show.
1: We did. We embraced him into the show bosom.
0: We embraced him into the bosom. And we said, come in, and he came in. But
2: he came in for one day where we were on outside. We're at Marconi Club. We got him breakfast.
0: Right.
2: We got him coffees. We got him milkshakes.
0: And every morning doing roll call.
2: He hasn't been seen.
0: I haven't seen him. And usually he's standing behind a desk.
2: He's supposed to be the coffee man.
0: But he's not in here. So
1: can we call
0: him?
1: I'm calling
0: him right now. Call him right now.
2: Get him in.
1: I'm calling him. Here we go. I hope he answers.
0: One guess where he is. I miss him.
3: 6-1-4.
1: Oh, are you kidding me?
2: He's blocked you.
0: Jeez.
1: Nah, that can't be right.
0: Try him again, Kat.
2: Let's try him again.
1: I hope I haven't been
0: and
1: given
0: leak his number.
1: Here we go. Let's try it again.
0: Get his number out there too. He's a great guy, but we do need him around.
1: Oh, what is happening?
0: Okay. Maybe Kyle's got his phone.
2: Yes. Because he has been, I've been told that he has been doing a lot of painting for Kyle.
0: Well, I've seen the paparazzi photos.
2: Yeah.
0: He's been doing a lot of carrying. He's out there working. What's disappointing? He should have come back to us and said, look, guys, you know, we get it. You're going to go back to Kyle.
1: Oh, my God.
0: He's going back to Kyle.
1: He's really disappeared on us.
0: But we get it. We get it, guy. We get it.
2: What the hell is going on with this bloke?
0: But we get it.
2: But he's part of our team.
0: At least tell us to our
2: We embraced him. He was nowhere to be seen, and we took him in the bosom.
0: This is what we're going to do.
1: Okay, what have you got planned for him?
0: This is what we're going to do. We're going to get him in tomorrow. He's going to come in studio tomorrow to get us with some help to market this, stunts, how we're going to promote this car, how we're going to give it away. Is that a good idea,
2: yeah,
0: guys?
2: Oh, yes.
0: We'll bring him into the studio
2: and
0: he can help us. He's a wonderful guy.
1: He worked on the biggest stunt show in Sydney, essentially. They had very high standards.
0: Yes. So what's going to happen, he'll be in studio tomorow and he's got half an hour to call us back.
1: Oh, he's called me back. Hang on.
0: He's got 1 minute to call us back.
2: That's a good start.
1: Alfie, are you there?
4: Yeah, I'm there. Sorry, guys.
0: Oh, Alfie, mate.
1: Sorry to interrupt you.
0: What's happening, buddy? We've been trying to call you for half an hour. Oh.
4: Sorry, cuz I was playing Call of Duty Black Ops 2. They just released it on PS5. They didn't release the game.
0: Beautiful.
2: Is that
0: mate.
2: What you're doing when you're supposed to be in here making coffees for us, big man?
0: Nah, that's great.
4: Yeah, that's what I do, bro. I've got nothing else to do. I've got no job.
0: You keep saying that. I'm seeing a lot of paparazzi photos of you and Mossman at Kyle's house carrying equipment to try and get Kyle Sendlands live.
2: Also,
0: whatever you're
2: painting.
0: Doing.
4: No comment.
0: No comment is a comment. Hey, mate, listen, let's get to the bread. We need help here. I'm giving away my car. Yesterday we come up with the idea that we're going to give it away. It's actually happening. They cut promos very quickly. But we need to work out, A, how we're going to give it away, how we're going to get it out there, and maybe some stunts. Kat said it. You're the stunt king. Tomorrow, can you come in studio and help us with some ideas?
4: Oh, yeah, of course, cuz. I can do that.
0: Have you got anything on your mind now you're thinking?
4: No, I got nothing.
1: Okay. Right.
0: Is Kyle standing over you with a weapon?
4: No, he's not. No, I'm at home. I'm in bed.
2: Oh, really?
1: Oh, okay. Well, you're going to need a bit of an earlier start tomorrow.
0: You just said you were playing PlayStation. Which one is it?
4: Yeah, I can play PlayStation in bed. My TV's right near me.
2: While Kyle's standing over top of him.
0: Yeah, he's got a bunk bed.
4: No,
0: he's
4: not
0: moving. He's in a bunk bed with Kyle. Hey, listen, we'll see you in here tomorrow, mate. Put your thinking cap on. I need your help. We've spent all of our budget on you, mind you. They haven't been coming in. And we'll see you tomorrow, man. We miss you, all right?
4: All right, done. I love you guys.
2: Excellent. Love you, brother.
0: Double
2: see
0: shot
2: you tomorrow.
1: We need
0: well.
1: Solid ideas for how we're giving it away, by the way. That's actually your first task, Alfie. We need a solid idea how we're giving it away. Give us five ideas.
2: Yep.
1: And then we'll pick our favourite one tomorrow how we're actually
0: He'll
1: giving it.
0: He'll do it. He's
1: great.
2: 100%.
1: It's a brand new Mazda BT50 XT 4x2 pickup.
2: From our man at Rockdale Mazda.
1: Exactly.
2: How good is it?
0: Filthy Phil, you dirty animal.
1: This is a massive prize. So we will have an idea of how we're giving this away to you tomorrow.
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1: Really sad news yesterday. One of Australia's greatest actors and all-round gentlemen, Sam Neill, passed away. And you actually met him in person, Bo.
0: Yeah, I met him a few times. I was trying to think overnight, and a lot of it comes to me this morning. The most recent time was at the Actor Awards. I think they inducted him into a Hall of Fame. Mm. It was tribute after tribute a couple of years ago. But I did a thing for Stan called The Portable Door he was in. He was in that with some big names. I mean, the Hemsworth brothers were there. I think Liam Hemsworth was there in and around. But that Christoph Waltz was there. And Christoph Waltz is one of the biggest names. Miranda Otto was there. And you know when you're around influential people, and especially big actors, Russell Crowe might have been around there as well at the same time. And you can see who commands the respect when people like a Russell Crowe or a Miranda Otto or the big, big names, they sort of fall into line around them, respectfully.
1: Yes.
0: They actually know their place around them. Mm. And that's how it was with Sam Neill. He was always the top of the tree. But the first time I met him when he'd come onto the Footy Show, we used to have guests. They were called guest hosts, but they were just coming on as guests.
6: Yep.
0: But Channel 9 were great. They used to just get them in and they'd run all the segments and, you know, they'd have fun. I remember the first time Sam Neill was coming on. He had a little entourage with him, but he sat in our meeting, our team meeting.
1: He had to sit in the team meeting.
0: Well, they bring him into the team meeting.
2: So and the briefing like, sort of thing.
0: Yeah, but we're all sitting there and we'd all be sitting there and the EP was great. He was going through the show. Fatty's literally just there. On the rundown, Fatty could do it upside down. You know how brilliant Fatty is, watching the races. Big Man is just trying to get his pants on. I'm over there trying to work out what food to eat. No one's listening. And Sam Neill was like taking notes and putting it all in place. Yeah. And he had his minders and people with him. But he's one of the guys when there's certain roles that you remember people for. And I know he's been in some wonderful things. The 12 is incredible.
1: Mm-hmm. Yes.
0: But him in Jurassic Park.
2: Oh, mate.
1: Oh, yeah.
2: You know, like, he turns the lady's head around like that's a dinosaur.
0: And he wasn't.
2: Unbelievable.
0: Like, he is outside of the T-Rex. You remember Sam Neill, his face, more than anything else in that series.
1: Absolutely.
0: Yep. Which is huge.
1: Well, did you know he actually auditioned for James Bond and got very close to getting it?
2: Really?
0: What?
1: Yeah, this has popped up overnight. I didn't know this, of him auditioning for Bond.
18: So you're Tatiana Romanova.
21: My friends call me Tanya.
18: My friends call me Bond. James Bond.
1: He came very close to getting it, and then it ultimately went to Timothy Dalton.
2: Oh, okay.
0: Got that wrong.
2: Wow.
0: He got that wrong, didn't they?
1: Yeah. But, I mean, he was top of the tree in terms of our Australian actors, and everyone that speaks about him says what a gentleman he was. And a true professional.
0: And you know what? You said it at the top of the show. He's got that. What's his wine called? He's got a winery.
1: Yeah,
0: out the
1: two
0: back
1: paddocks.
2: Paddocks. Yes.
1: He owns a winery in New Zealand, so he was also a winemaker.
0: I want to see you drink a bottle tonight in memory. As part of like
2: salute
0: for because you know Woods and I'll be driving. I'll be driving around in my car. I don't know
2: that you're giving away.
0: Yeah, in my car, I'm giving away. Drink a bottle for us, will you, Kat?
1: Please. I can do that.
0: Good on you. Yesterday we had a little bit of lighthearted fun, and when I say lighthearted, I mean lighthearted.
2: What?
0: Right? We were treading carefully because we were looking for Sydney's longest dry spell.
2: Yes,
0: how
2: we were.
0: Long has it been between a little bit of bump and grind, or a Ronnie Coote, as they call it?
1: Yes,
0: Cat Lynch broke her drought. You can take it from here, Kat.
1: Oh, okay. It's just introduced
0: you.
1: Like that.
0: No, but
1: wow.
0: yours, you, because you were, you, well, Kat, you got us
2: up.
0: Into
2: yeah,
0: it.
2: Yeah,
0: you brought it up.
1: I was on about a year and a half dry spell, and then that was, that task was completed in Turkey on my holiday.
0: Well, Louis Armstrong.
2: Can I ask, was that a 3-day, because you got a 3-date policy, doesn't she?
0: Well, you had a 3 days, yeah, it's sex
2: was
0: for 3 days.
2: No.
1: What?
2: You got like a 2 or 3-date policy before you.
1: Oh, date policy.
0: Oh, yeah.
1: When you're on holidays, it's different.
2: Oh, the rules.
1: You don't have 3 days.
2: International borders.
1: Yeah, you don't have 3 dates on a holiday.
0: Okay. You need to change your own rules again.
2: Yes.
0: But good on you, Kat. We're happy for you. Louis a dead man, let me tell you that much.
2: Oh.
0: But again, ball was in your court, you broke the dry spell, mission completed.
1: Yes.
0: We're looking for Sydney's longest dry spell, and we got, you know, we were thinking, what can you beat a year and a half? I genuinely was thinking maybe someone could be 2 years.
2: Yeah, man.
0: Cue these two callers, Dodge and Tina from Sydney.
22: So we've been together almost 20 years, been married almost 18 years, and it's been at least 6 years for me.
1: Whoa!
2: Dodge, what's doing?
22: Yeah, just not interested. 3 kids plus... You know, life just in general.
0: Yeah, I get you. Dodge, have you brought it up with her?
2: Yeah.
0: What's the conversation like?
22: I sort of have, yeah, but it sort of gets shut down pretty quick. So I'm just like,
0: would she?
22: What do you do?
1: Can you set the scene, like maybe organise a romantic evening, like, or even a weekend
2: get
1: away,
2: get
1: the kids looked after and go, you know what, we're going to the Hunter Valley.
22: Yeah, I've tried sort of something similar to that. I even tried to work it out that we sort of go stay where we got married at.
2: Yeah,
1: of course.
2: Nice.
1: Yeah.
2: Well done, Dodge.
22: And and just nothing. My partner was like, okay, I'm going to bed. And I'm like, what the hell?
4: We haven't had sex for nearly 18 years.
1: 18 years.
0: Okay.
1: Tina, what is it? Is it just sort of life got in the way and then you just don't really think about it after all that time? Like, what's the story?
4: I caught him playing up on me.
1: Oh, okay.
4: And for religious reasons, stayed together.
0: Okay.
4: And made it work. But I did say to him I would never have sex with him again.
0: Jeez, that took a dark turn, didn't it?
1: It did.
2: What did you mean, 18 years? That took a dark turn.
0: 18
2: Jesus
0: years.
2: Christ. Jeez. Wouldn't the Lord want you to get excited or something?
0: Oh, well, thou shalt not, you know, break one of the commandments. Oh,
2: thou shalt have some fun.
0: Yeah, keep your hands out of the cookie jar, son.
2: Oh, mate.
0: But
2: 6 years
0: you go.
2: As well. Big
0: 6 years. Like, we're not putting enough respect on 6 years.
2: Oh, no, mate.
0: Tina's 18 years, but 6 years.
2: What he's doing?
0: We can't stop thinking about it. I'll be honest. Like, it absorbed into my mind yesterday.
1: Well, we can't stop thinking about how we can help.
0: I know. Because Kat and I were jet lagged last night. We have our nightly 11 PM FaceTime, right? She was on the deck, right? I was also on the deck, but I was on the ground.
2: Okay.
0: And we're talking about it, and I said, "There's got to be something in this." Are you a Sydney sider?
2: Yeah.
0: Right? Are you listening now, or you know someone who's having a dry spell? It's been a while between bump and grind. It could be a year. It could be 2 years, 10 years, 20 years. Are you celibate? And we have a solution for you.
2: Yes. Are you looking for...
1: Are you looking for a bit of help?
0: Or even you might think you're not.
2: Yeah.
0: And leave that to us.
2: That's it.
0: Right?
2: We can help.
0: We can make that dark cloud, if you want to call it that, go away.
2: Ooh,
1: I mean,
2: yes.
1: we're not offering ourselves. It's just, we'll help you.
0: Well, you and I are not offering ourselves.
2: No. But we can
0: Kat
2: help.
0: Is not offering herself.
2: We might be able to help
0: to be
2: you
0: very
2: fine.
0: Clear, this isn't a pitch with Kat. If you come at Kat, right, you got to come through Woodsy. You get through Woodsy, you got to get through everyone. But are you someone who has been in a dry spell or you know someone, you can remain anonymous? How long has it been? Give us a call, 133353.
1: We've become quite fascinated by Sydney's longest dry spell.
2: It's great, isn't it?
1: Yes.
0: We are very fascinated by it, guys.
2: we've had so many people. We've got one on the text line right here. Adam from Thermia. He goes, "Hey, gang, just listening to the story about Kat on a billboard while she was on a date. My name is Adam. I'm 44. I was at the listener party. I was the only one who got his rig out on the catwalk. How does a man go about getting a date with the lovely Kat? Tell her I'll go shoot some hoops with her when a hemi is fully recovered. Also, I love my basketball. I'll have a picnic in the park with her. Technically, I'm not a stranger. We had the Jordan versus LeBron briefly, which, by the way, you're wrong, Kat. Jordan's better.
0: Not a good start.
1: Oh, I remember
2: Peace,
1: that.
2: Guys.
0: I know him. Good guy.
2: But if you want a date, you don't go into the Jordan and LeBron.
0: And we want to know how long you've been celibate for. Like, don't beat around the bush, Adam.
2: Yeah, come on, Ads.
1: We do have a call next.
2: We do?
1: Yeah, 133353, though.
0: First things first. In terms of a date, my gut's saying no here, Woods, with Kat.
2: I think we need to hear some more about him.
0: Not shutting the door on it?
2: Not shutting the door.
1: Okay.
0: Now that you say that, the door is ajar.
2: Yeah. I don't know how long he's been celibate for.
0: I mean, there's things that jump out at me here. He's a Jordan man. All right.
2: Love it.
0: He's 44.
2: He's not scared to get the rig out.
0: And you know what? Chivalry's not dead. He is texting the text line.
2: That's it.
0: He's coming at Kat.
2: He's showing some big kahunas and getting out there.
0: And now suddenly it's too much kahunas.
2: Yeah.
0: You can't. They've got the men these days, got no kahunas. Now they've got too many kahunas.
2: I do remember from the party, he was a live wire.
0: He was a live wire.
1: I'm trying to remember. Oh, hang on. Was it when we were doing I'm Too Sexy on the catwalk and then he ripped his shirt off?
2: It was like a little chode.
0: It's a barrel.
1: Oh,
2: it was a little short, stocky thing.
0: A little barrel, man. No, but he's a man, man.
2: Yeah, he was a man.
0: He is a man's man.
1: Oh, well, look, we'll talk about it another day. But next,
0: grab his number for me anyway.
1: Just
0: grab his number for me, just in case. Keep that in your back pocket, that little jean pocket you got.
1: We have got someone that is going to talk to us.
0: Look at her blushing.
1: I know. I don't even know how to segue out of this.
0: Well,
1: I'm so embarrassed.
0: You just say the door is ajar or closed.
1: That is very flattering, and I appreciate his message. I just need to... You've just sprung it on me.
6: 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Follow at Triple M Instagram.
0: Looking for Sydney's longest dry spell. How long has it been between Ronnie Coutts?
1: Yes.
0: Celibate. How long have you been celibate? Bit of bump and grind.
2: What have we got? We've got 6 years and 18 years.
0: Very hard to beat. I don't think that will ever be. But 6 years is like... Because 18 years, Tina went a bit, you know...
2: Yeah, turned out. That was different, that one.
0: Yeah, that was a bit, you know.
2: Six years, brother.
0: 6 years.
1: Come on,
0: whoa,
1: dodgy. It's a long time.
0: It's a long time.
2: Fire the dodge up.
0: But we're here to help. guys,
2: yeah,
0: we're here. You have a problem. We have a solution. Ooh, or solution.
2: We are here to fix or help.
0: 100% we are. Plenty of calls.
2: Not literally, but yes.
0: Believe it or not, we have calls. Mick from the Shire. Good morning, Mick.
5: G'day, guys. How are we doing?
2: Good, brother.
0: Doing well, mate. Firstly, thank you for your call, man. Whether you got a fake name or not. Hey?
5: Sorry.
0: Hey, Mick's your real name. We love it. Thank you so much for your call.
5: My real name, no issues at all. There's no anonymity here.
0: Good on you, champion. Mate. And you know what? We appreciate it. First cab off the rank. Thank you. Let's get into it. How long has it been?
5: Well, I reckon I'm a clear chance for a podium finish here. 17 years.
1: Oh, 17 years?
2: Mickey, brother.
1: Okay.
2: What he's doing?
0: Why, Mick?
2: Talk to us.
5: Well, it started off simply my marriage ended at that time.
0: Sorry about that.
2: Yep, sorry about that, mate.
5: After that, shit happens, man. That's cool. Those things happen.
0: It's cool, man.
5: After that, it was a couple of years of more focusing on just work and getting back into a normal routine again. And
2: yeah, we understand.
5: A couple of things like that. And unfortunately, I'm a bit old-fashioned when it comes to girls and dating and that kind of line of thought. So I was looking to meet their minds and their souls and get to know the girls.
0: Now we're talking.
5: Finish at the end of the night.
0: Yeah.
1: So, oh.
0: So they're looking for a quickie. They're looking for a quickie.
1: Yeah,
0: they're looking for an emotional connection.
1: Yeah.
5: It wasn't what I wanted in at that time in my life. So I drifted away from that. Need is probably the best way to look at it. Life just takes over and you don't really fall back onto it as a need.
0: Mate, so sell yourself for a bit here, mate, and we're on your team. Mick, to be very clear, we're on your team. So they're trying to use you. So you're a bit of a cock.
1: Yeah, they want
0: walk.
1: His body. He's obviously.
0: Oh, you're fit. You're good.
2: You got a good rig on you, mate.
0: Big good rig.
5: I was a lot fitter back then. Yes, I'm 54 years old now.
2: Yeah, all right.
0: Life starts at 50.
2: So your last Ronnie was at 37. Jeez.
5: I work full time. I drive trucks in Sydney.
0: Beautiful.
5: Basically, my life is a lot of the time is just work, sleep, work, repeat.
0: Yeah.
5: So having the time to do that really is hard to find as well.
0: That's right.
5: This is why I'm actually sort of reaching out, because I realised that I'm at a point in my life where it would be very nice to have a significant other, but at the same time, it's a hell of a lot of effort trying to meet and find those people.
1: Okay. It's true, and the dating apps are awful.
0: Yeah, and you don't want to go on Golden Bachelor, one of them shit shows.
1: No.
2: Make you look an idiot on those shows.
0: Yeah.
1: How do you, Mick, let me ask you this. How would you, if you went on a date with a lady, what's your ideal scenario?
5: As in the whole shebang for the whole date? From road
2: to mate. Like where you're taking them,
1: what are you doing? What are you organising?
0: Opening the car door.
5: Yeah, old-fashioned. I'd like to pick them up. A nice bunch of flowers, box of chocolates, something along those lines, something simple.
0: Yeah, you do.
5: Take them for a nice meal where they obviously something they enjoy as well as I enjoy. You can't just be one for the other. It's got to be something we both like.
0: Yeah, a bit of German food.
5: Maybe a nice movie or some cocktails and a little bit of dancing and a nice walk.
2: It's a big date, Mickey.
1: Jeez,
2: it's
1: like a 24-hour date.
0: Jeez, yeah. Mick, the buzz, very high.
5: Get that done in a few hours and give somebody a really nice night.
2: Are you going in for like the pash first date or just a little kiss on the cheek?
0: Hmm.
5: That one, I'll be straight with you. It all depends on the

0: feel the tension.
1: And yeah. after a kick tonight, it will be accepted.
2: Mm. Yeah. The irony is you're dumping loads all over the city, but you haven't dropped one off for 17 years.
0: I know. Poor thing.
2: Hey.
0: Can we find Mick a woman, please?
3: He sounds delightful. Is there any ladies?
0: That is what you want.
3: Yeah. Do you have like a any requirements, Mick? Like, is there someone you're looking for?
1: Oh, look, at my age in life, two legs and a heartbeat and a good attitude isn't a bad thing.
2: Oh, jeez, okay. Going back. Okay. Your bars dropped real quick, mate.
0: Yeah, that's all right, but mate. That's all right.
2: Going from opening
3: this might
2: doors
3: be easier
2: to,
3: than I thought.
2: Yeah. You know what? Chivalry's alive.
0: Any colour hair preference, like blonde, brunette?
2: Yeah. Yeah.
1: Well, that's not what I'm looking for.
2: 100%.
1: It doesn't matter how beautiful the person actually is. What matters is if we connect on a mental and spiritual level, you know?
2: 100%, mate. I tell you what, the soul is sexy.
0: I think we have a lady here at work that could be right up your alley, big fella.
2: Nikki.
0: The godmother.
2: Yeah, but if you don't
3: you
2: marry
3: would love
2: her,
3: the godmother.
2: I know, but if you doesn't marry her and it doesn't work out, you're going to have to die.
0: Oh, yeah. Mate.
2: Like her ex.
0: I tell you what.
2: She's
0: blushing.
2: Bloody hog-tied and put in place.
3: She's hitting hands right now.
0: She's got
3: right.
0: Hey, red face.
2: All right, Mick, we've only got about 8 minutes left of the show. 133353, if Mick grabs your attention.
0: Come on.
2: Hang on the line, Mick. We are going to have someone for you.
0: If not,
2: in the next 8 minutes, put your life on it by this time tomorrow.
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0: Where was Matt Ryan in the champ?
5: Matt Ryan
0: charged out there, didn't he?
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8: You are about to enter the courtroom of Judge Chargy.
9: Yeah, order.
10: So you were Googling some terms, were
9: no,
10: you?
9: No, no, no. Simply looking at the, going over the case, my file, my case notes.
10: What was the case? Did you have a quick summary on what you thought of this case?
9: I think I'll let you read it out to me so I can really digest it, Cornelia. And frankly, enough of the attitude.
10: Well, I'm sorry, but you really, really tormented my sandwiches today.
9: Yeah, not a euphemism.
10: My cucumber sandwiches are made for you.
7: Important to point out.
9: Listeners, not a euphemism.
7: No.
9: Literally, about her sandwiches.
10: You didn't like them today? Not enough salt and pepper?
9: Let's get into the case.
10: Okay, sorry.
7: Get into the case.
10: I ruined my husband's lawnmower.
9: Yeah.
10: My husband and I have been married for 16 years.
9: He was hey, round of applause.
10: He knows absolutely everything about me, so he knows that my biggest downfall is that I'm a terrible driver.
9: Mm.
10: I'm always safe and never put anyone in danger. However, I regularly mount the curb and scratch the wheels while trying to park.
9: Yeah.
10: My husband parks his car under the...
9: I feel you, brother.
10: My husband parks his car under the carport, yep. But I parked my dinged-up car on a small driveway nook on the opposite side of our yard.
9: Mm.
10: I've been parking there for years. I'm talking literally 8 years.
9: Mm.
10: Every single day I reverse my car into the same little nook. I don't need cameras or sensors because I know that nook like the back of my hand.
9: Right.
7: Mm.
10: Over the weekend, I reversed into the nook, as I always do,
9: mm.
10: when I heard a crash and felt a bump. I'd reversed over my husband's lawnmower and he was not impressed.
9: Mm.
10: I said he needs to replace his own lawnmower. He knows that's my nook and he knows I suck at driving. So he shouldn't have left it there.
9: Mm.
10: He said, I need to replace it because I should have seen the mower there and not driven over it.
9: Mm.
10: Are you ruling in favour of the husband replacing the mower or the wife?
9: Mm,
10: I think I said nook about 12 times.
9: A lot of nooks.
10: Mm.
9: I respect it. It is a hard one.
10: Mm.
9: Because...
10: He knows her little nook.
9: Mm, also not a euphemism. but also, it's 2 PM now. But also, at the same time, Cornelia, there are many things that can happen when you're parking a vehicle. For example, what if a little cat ran across?
10: Yeah,
9: you want to be checking your mirrors.
7: That's true.
9: I get where she's coming from. I get where he's coming from. But I really need to hear this fleshed out.
10: Bizarre of him after 8 years to just randomly leave his lawnmower there.
9: There was probably a reason for it.
10: I doubt there was.
9: There probably was.
10: Well, you don't know it, and
9: I'm trying to find my Judge
10: yeah,
9: character.
10: You've lost it a bit.
9: Yeah, what was he morbid like that?
7: No.
9: No.
7: Not at all.
10: That.
9: How are you?
7: Yeah.
9: No, like there. Yeah, okay.
10: Are you ruling in favour of the husband replacing the mower or the wife?
9: Okay. Call us now.
7: Call us now. Lou and Judge, or should I say Lou and Judge Judge on Triple M.
11: The early drive home with Lou and Judge.
7: It's Lou and Judge on Triple M. We're in the middle of this.
8: You are about to enter the courtroom of Judge Chargy.
9: No. Order.
7: Okay, well, we actually do need some order in here.
9: Okay, order.
10: Also, Charles has made me cry, love, and I've been eating salmon vinegar chips. It's gone off through my eyes.
9: Oh, you're
10: and
9: in
10: and it's stinging.
9: Oh, dear.
7: Just oh, dear.
9: Oh, dear. All right.
10: Ooh, okay.
7: Order. Can okay. We get order?
9: Yeah, so, order, please.
10: Sorry.
9: Cornelia, briefly run them through it.
10: All right, so I've got it. A woman has been parked. Sorry, a husband.
9: Oh, no.
10: Wait.
9: There we go.
10: A husband and a wife have been married for 16 years.
9: Hey, she's round of applause. Nah.
10: Don't. Yeah.
9: Anyway, she's parked somewhere. She parks somewhere all the time. He's left his mower in there.
7: In her parking spot.
9: She's hit the mower. Who's at fault? He's saying she should have looked. She's saying, that's my spot. You shouldn't have put anything in there.
10: It's not her spot. It's her nook.
9: Her nook. Thank you.
7: There we go.
10: We're asking, are you ruling in favour of the husband replacing the mower?
9: Or the wife.
10: Or the wife.
9: Okay.
10: Stefan. And Joe the butcher.
5: Hey, guys. Miss you when you're on holidays, by the way.
10: Oh, we missed you. Is that Joe or Stefan?
5: I'll go right into it. 1,000% the guy's in the wrong.
9: Okay.
5: And if she wants to keep the peace, have a bit of fun, just go to Kmart and get one of those plastic lawnmowers and replace it, eh?
9: Okay.
5: There you go.
10: Bit of a giggle.
9: Now, is this Joe or Stefan?
5: What's that, sorry?
9: Is this Joe speaking or Stefan?
5: What do you mean? Stefan? What's Joe?
9: Stefan. Sorry.
5: Stefan.
7: Joe's who you're going up against, Stefan.
10: Good on ya.
9: Stefan. So, Stefan.
5: Got me.
9: Joe is going to be arguing the opposite point to yours. So, he's saying that the wife pays.
7: That's how it works. But, okay. That's how the segment works.
9: That's how it works. So, Stefan, thank you for that. It was a great opening argument. Joe, please proceed with absolute caution.
6: Your Honour, you need to rule in favour of the husband. Because how else is the lawn going to be mowed? You know? And if you do rule in favour of the wife, on appeal, that lawnmower's in remand. So that lawn ain't getting mowed. And, you know, like, what's a nook? What if a small child just crawled out of the nook? Who's responsible for running over that small child?
9: Joe. I won't lie. I had the same thought. Cody told you it. No, whenever you're reversing in summer, I think you should look. Stefan, what is your rebuttal?
5: Well, that turned, didn't it?
9: Well, it did.
10: That's what I thought,
9: but
10: Stefan.
9: That's maybe what the wife should have done to avoid hitting the lawnmower.
5: Yeah, all right, then. I can see his point, but yeah, I'm still going to stick with my guns. It's for 8 years. That's long enough to know it's there. I'm sorry.
9: Okay. Joe?
6: Look, the old saying, happy wife, happy life. No, not in this case. You know, that lawn ain't getting mowed if he has to buy that lawnmower. Or that's less out of the budget.
10: Hi, Jim's mowers.
6: He's gonna upgrade that lawnmower. She can go get the cheap one and replace it. Mm-hmm. If he goes out and has to pay for it, he's gonna get that expensive one, and you know that there goes the holiday.
7: Wow.
6: There goes the weekend away.
10: I'd always love to use a ride on lawnmower. They do look fun.
6: Ooh, now you're talking.
7: Okay. Judge, we are gonna need a ruling.
9: Okay, look.
10: Tell us.
9: After clear, concise arguments from both parties. May I just say, gentlemen, well done. Congratulations.
5: No worries.
9: I've come to a decision. I think when parking, no matter how comfortable you are with the area, I think you should always look. I think what if there are, you know, extenuating circumstances such as a small cat, a wombat, a child, a lawnmower in this case. I think you should look. I find in favour of Joe the Butcher, not to say that Stefan didn't do a great job, but
7: yeah, well
9: I find in favour of Joe.
7: Well done, Judge. Well done, Stefan.
5: No problem, buddy. Well done, my man.
7: Cheers, boys.
10: You got buddied. You got buddied.
7: I'm Triple M.
12: Your early afternoon upstarts.
13: 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Ready for Lou and Judge.
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7: It's Lou and Judge on Triple M. Time for a brand new game. Let's see what it is.
14: Ladies and gentlemen, this is Can I Get Your Number?
9: Look at you, you funky boy.
10: Oh, I thought you...
9: It was pretty funky.
7: Funky.
10: Na, na, na. Huh. Three,
9: little Lou Bega.
10: Three, four, five.
15: Little Monica in my life. A little bit of Erica by my side. A little bit of Rita's all I need. A little bit of Tina's all I see.
7: Can I get your number? So
10: a little bit of Sandra and the sun.
7: We're going to have to pay royalties now.
10: Oh,
9: yeah,
7: sure.
10: Yeah, I do sound similar to Lou Bega.
9: Lou Bega.
7: So,
10: Bega's the cheese.
9: Yeah, cheese.
7: How does this one work?
10: Get out of my brain.
9: Hello.
10: Oh, okay, so how this works... Have you written down your number?
9: Yep.
10: No, you haven't. Write it down so you don't cheat.
9: I have.
10: Okay, he's written down his number. So we both write a number down on a piece of paper in front of us so there's no cheating. Write it. We ask each other questions to work out what number the other person wrote.
9: Yes.
10: When the sound effect goes off, we have to guess the numbers.
9: Okay.
10: Closest to the right number wins. So we just go back and forth with quizzes.
9: 100%. And it's kind of like, what's that game that we play where we say the same word?
10: Convergence.
9: Convergence. Similar, it's trying to get in your brains through questions sort of thing. You know what I mean?
10: Yeah. Okay, who wants to start?
9: I'll go.
7: Okay.
9: Okay, could you finish this many chicken wings? Oh, you always think you're a better eater than you are, though.
7: She's thinking. That says something in itself.
10: No.
9: Wait, what's it in between?
10: Sorry, 1 to 50.
9: Okay. Yeah, sorry, let's make that 50. Clear. Yeah.
10: Okay, no.
9: No?
10: Yep.
9: Okay.
10: Could you run this many kilometres?
9: At a stretch, yep. At a stretch, yep. Could you swim this many laps?
10: How many's in a lap?
7: What?
9: A lap.
7: Like a lap in a pool.
9: You idiot.
7: Like a...
9: What do you mean? You think...
10: Sorry.
9: What does that even mean? How many's in a lap?
10: I mean like a 50-metre pool.
9: Oh, you didn't?
10: Yeah,
9: but
10: I did.
9: But you've recovered.
10: I did.
9: Yeah.
10: No.
9: No, you couldn't?
10: No.
9: Okay. Okay.
10: Could you drink this many beers in one night?
9: Yep.
10: Yes.
9: Yeah.
10: But you could just run this many Ks. You stumped me, Archdale.
9: Would you spend this much on a haircut?
10: Yes.
9: You would?
10: Yes.
9: Okay, because chicks' haircuts are usually expensive, like.
10: That's what I mean. Yes, I would spend this much on a haircut.
9: Yeah, but might not be good quality.
10: What?
9: Don't worry. Ask yours.
10: You've lost me.
7: Might have time for one more question.
10: Okay. Does this shoe size exist?
9: Yes. Could you climb this many flights of stairs?
10: Yes.
9: Flights, not steps. Flights.
10: It would make me pretty puffed.
9: Okay.
7: 8 seconds left.
9: Okay, have you had...
10: No, we've got to guess. Don't we think in our brains what the number is?
9: Could you fit this many marshmallows in your mouth?
7: What's each other's number?
9: What's yours? What's your guess?
10: I think yours is... 23.
9: I think yours is 38.
7: Okay, reveal.
10: 3, 2, 1.
9: 16.
10: 19.
9: Oh.
10: Yeah.
9: Wait.
10: So that means I win! Because I was closer.
9: Yeah, it was closer. Oh, yeah.
7: But it was closer.
9: I thought yours was going to be way higher.
10: Why?
9: Because...
10: And when you got so confused about me with the haircut, like, I pay like a hundred...
9: You wouldn't pay $19 for a haircut. Yeah, I know, that was on me, though.
10: Yeah, you're an idiot. And now, do you see what I mean by the lap pulls? Like, I couldn't do 1950 metres.
9: No way.
10: I couldn't even do 19 in my pool. No. And the shoe size 16. Yeah. Big foot.
9: Yeah.
7: Okay.
10: And then this many beers, 16.
9: Yeah.
10: I think you could run more than 16 Ks.
9: Nah, at a stretch I could hit 16, I reckon.
10: And see the chicken wings.
9: Yeah.
10: No, but okay. 19 is a...
9: 19, what an ugly number to choose. Hey, I like the
10: numbers.
9: Game.
7: Good one, we'll do it again.
9: We'll do it again.
7: Okay,
9: we'll
7: Lou and Jarch.
10: Right now.
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7: It is Lou and Jarch on Triple M, time for our favourite game. 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
9: Sounds amazing.
10: No. You did that yesterday and I will not allow it twice.
9: Oh, mate.
10: I'm going to do the whole you versus Lou like this with bunny teeth.
7: That's a great audio platform.
10: Okay.
9: Yeah, no, that'll work really well
10: like
9: through
10: this.
9: The radio waves.
10: See you, Cody?
9: Yeah, wow. Who's very clever?
10: Hey, Sam.
9: Hey, Sam, how you going?
17: Yeah, good, thanks, guys. How are you?
9: No, really well.
10: New caller never played. Okay, I'm sorry, I can't do that. I have to take it down.
9: Sam, mate, how's the general knowledge?
17: Yeah, not too bad. Yeah, I'm
18: few years old, so I've got a bit of knowledge that I've gathered.
10: How old are you, Sam? I'm just out of curiosity. You seem 58 to me.
9: 47.
18: Oh, very close. Ooh, 60.
10: Oh, happy 60th for whenever it was.
18: Okay. Well, actually, 61 in August, so yeah, not too far away.
10: Well, you're a spring baby.
18: Yeah.
7: It's winter still. Oh. August.
9: Yeah.
7: But, you know, close.
9: But if there's any questions about the season.
10: Really good stuff.
9: Any questions about the seasons in here, Sam, you are on for a winner. I'm going to read the questions. First to answer gets the point. Are you ready, big fella?
18: Yep, all set to go.
9: Righto. What about you, big fella?
10: Not really.
9: All right. Well, in that case, you versus Lou begins in 3, 2, 1. Arsenal FC, Crystal Palace and Manchester United are all teams in which sporting
10: soccer.
9: League?
7: Which league?
10: UK Premiership.
18: VPL.
10: UK Premier.
7: Lou's pretty Premier close.
9: League. It's the Premier League. We're giving it to Sam. What does HIIT in HIIT training stand for?
10: High intensity carnival.
18: Interval training.
9: You say carnival? Carnival. High intensity carnival training. That's just for the clowns of the world. What do you call a group of
10: high juggling?
9: What do you call a group of pandas?
10: A pack.
9: This is what you are.
10: Fun.
9: It's an embarrassment. Sam Neill has sadly passed away. What nationality is he?
10: New Zealander.
18: New Zealand.
9: Yeah, correct. Giving it to Lou. Which band was Jerry Halliway a part of?
10: It's Spice Girls.
18: Spice Girls.
10: Correct.
9: What's the largest island in the Mediterranean Sea?
10: Greece.
7: No.
10: Africa.
9: No.
10: Spain.
9: Don't be.
10: Sicily.
9: Where is the FIFA World Cup final taking place?
10: Mexico.
9: Whereabouts?
10: Mexico. LA.
7: No.
10: Philadelphia.
18: Arizona.
9: What would you do if you bought a new football?
10: Kick it.
9: Top.
10: Kansas.
9: It's in New Jersey.
10: Oh.
9: Who is the current captain of the Sydney Swans?
10: Isaac Heaney?
7: No. It's tough.
10: Christian Petrarca. Lockie Neal.
18: No.
9: Callum Mills. What is the slogan for Apple? What's their slogan?
10: Eat it.
7: The tech company. The tech company.
9: Eat it.
7: The tech company.
9: Eat it.
7: Apples.
9: Eat it. Oh, I'm giving it to Sam.
10: Eat it.
9: It's think different. I'm giving it to Sam.
10: Oh my God. I've lost it. Eat it.
9: You're an idiot. Wish You Well is a song by which artist?
10: Oasis.
7: No.
10: Adele.
7: Aussie
9: artist.
10: Daniel Bedingfield.
18: Split Ends.
9: No, what would you do if it was hot?
10: Just want to wish you well.
9: Bernard Fanning.
7: Yeah.
9: Who won that? I reckon we're going to take points. It's 3-3.
10: Oh,
9: dear idea.
10: Don't make me do it.
7: We're still in this.
9: All right, yeah. Sam.
18: Yep.
9: What's your favourite colour?
10: Blue.
7: Lou got it.
10: I win.
9: You get it, mate.
10: Sam, you can have the prize.
9: You can have the prize, brother. You got the prize. Holy dooly.
7: That was a shocker.
9: That was a shit show.
7: Yeah, absolutely
10: this whole
7: shocking.
10: Show has
9: eat
10: been
9: it.
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9: Worlds are rattled, or should I say cities are rattled.
10: No.
9: Not due to any earthquakes, no tectonic plate shifts.
7: Earthquakes.
9: Earthquakes.
10: Because you're thinking if you're chocolate my mug cake. How have you got left?
9: It is an earthy cake. No, I've had, the reason, I had to, I've quit it.
10: What do you mean you've quit the mud cake?
9: I've got, mud cake patches and everything. I've quit the cake.
10: What?
9: Because
10: you had it for 3 days.
9: It was my last hurrah until I ripped into
10: over yourself.
9: My new bloody diet.
10: What's it now? 75 meat?
9: It's so bad, buddy. It's just not good, is it? You know?
10: Like, 75 broccoli?
9: Oh, shit. It's getting worse.
10: 75.
9: Righto. Listen, the most overrated cities.
10: I honestly thought you'd giggle at 75. Me.
9: It is shocking stuff. What I would love to do though. Now I've got two fairly prolific travellers. Lou has more holidays than anyone in the world.
10: Whatever.
9: Apart from maybe Eddie Simpson from the Hello Sport podcast.
10: Eddie loves a holiday.
9: And you've just had 6 weeks pretty much, haven't you?
7: That's true. Yeah, hit a few places.
9: So we got a few travellers in here.
7: Mm.
9: what would you say? There's three of the most overrated cities. So this bloke basically went on Channel 7, The Morning Show. He's a travel expert. He's come back. He's been traveling for 2 years. These are his top three. See if you can guess them.
10: Greece.
7: That's not a city.
9: That is a country.
1: Can I guess one?
9: Oh, Dalton.
1: I've got one that I reckon is the most overrated city in the world.
9: Talk to me.
1: Paris.
9: LP, Paris is number two.
1: Yeah, I knew it.
10: Sorry, so we're guessing the most overrated. The top three most overrated.
9: You've been listening?
10: Yeah, kind of.
9: So Paris. So he reckons the people aren't as nice. Other French cities are more beautiful.
1: Yeah.
9: Mm. Would you agree with this take?
1: Lyon is more beautiful than Paris.
9: What's his last name?
10: Bridges.
9: Yeah, gorgeous.
10: I'm going to go New York.
9: Not on the list.
10: Damn it.
1: What?
10: San Francisco.
9: Not on the list.
10: Seattle.
1: All American.
9: Seattle. Is Seattle even rated? Who's doing a trip to Seattle? Like,
10: lots of people.
9: Really?
10: Don't tell me it's somewhere in New Zealand.
9: You should get both the other ones. So Paris is number two, one and three. Oh, still
10: let me
9: to
10: guess,
9: get.
10: They're in Europe.
9: I'm not saying nothing.
10: Rome. Milan.
1: Milan.
10: Bang. Great shopping.
9: Milan.
10: But yeah. I went to an all-you-can-eat sushi there once, which is random for me.
9: So he reckons too expensive and better food in other Italian towns. So Milan is the number one overrated.
10: Mm. Wow.
9: Now,
1: so number three.
10: Please don't tell me Sicily's on there.
9: Don't be Sicily.
1: Like Rome.
9: Also Sicily, famously a country.
1: Just like London.
10: No, it's in Italy.
9: What? Isn't Sicily a country in of its own?
10: No.
9: Pretty sure it is, because you go to Taormina is a city in Sicily. Catania is a city in Sicily.
10: I feel like it's like a state. Whatever.
9: Who cares?
10: Who cares?
1: Don't tell me Sydney's on there. Sydney, Australia.
10: Melbourne!
9: See, I reckon both of them should be.
10: Don't tell me it's in New Zealand, please.
9: You should be very familiar with this.
1: Ooh.
10: Melbourne or Auckland?
9: No, very familiar. Very recently familiar.
10: Koh Samui.
1: Wow.
10: I just read a bloody list that said top island was Koh Samui. What are the odds?
9: Good 10 to 15 years ago. Too many tourists now.
10: Not well.
9: So top three, number one Milan, number two Paris, number three Koh Samui.
1: Oh, wow.
10: I disagree with Koh Samui. I just got back from there and I had a fabulous time with Tor and we stayed in beautiful resorts and we had great aperols.
9: But you're what's making it bad.
10: Oh, how dare you.
9: Yep, too many tourists.
1: You know what else is overrated, Judge? This isn't now places. This is just overrated things.
9: Yep.
1: Steak.
9: That is insane.
1: I said it. There, I said it.
9: How is steak overrated? Well,
10: You've never had a good steak.
1: It's just a slab of meat. Every other meal is doing stuff.
9: Yeah, do you know how gross a slab of meat is?
1: It can be, yeah, but it's overrated. I talk about it like it's the greatest thing ever.
9: Well, listen, that's insane. 133353, after your insane take there, mate, I love people to call up. What do you think is overrated? It doesn't need to be cities. It could be like...
10: Star Wars.
9: This idiot.
10: Star Wars.
9: Star Wars is overrated.
10: Just like everyone talks about it.
9: Because it's awesome. That's like saying the Beatles are overrated.
10: I've only seen like one or two.
9: So then what would you know?
10: Well, in my opinion, that's what I think. It's overrated.
9: You haven't even consumed all the media.
10: I think people talk about it too much.
9: Of course, with what you reckon is overrated.
1: Overrated things.
9: Star Wars and steak are two of the worst takes of all time. I'm fuming.
1: On Triple M.
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2: This is Triple M's early drive home with Lou and Judge.
1: We are asking, what do you think is overrated?
9: That is correct. Based on the fact that a bloke went travelling for 2 years and he went on the morning show on Channel 7 as a travel expert. Basically, this was his rundown on the most overrated cities in the world. And number one was Milan, Italy.
10: Which is crazy to some people.
9: Number two, Paris, France. Isn't Milan the fashion thing?
1: Yes.
9: Yep.
10: Good fashion there, good shopping.
9: And then three, which Lulu is fuming about, Koh Samui in Thailand.
10: Can't believe that. Just got back from there. It was amazing.
9: Mm, yeah. But anyway, that's what he reckons.
1: Yeah.
9: He's got his reasons for all of them.
10: Yeah.
9: Which so, you concurred with Paris.
1: I agree with Paris. So overrated.
10: I've been to Paris for a while, but I did not rate it that much when I went either.
9: Yeah.
1: No.
10: I did see the Mona Lisa, though.
9: I went to Disneyland in Paris.
10: I love Disneyland.
1: It's the best thing to do in Paris because the rest of it.
9: Pretty deadly.
10: I think we'll get a lot of hate for that.
1: Yeah.
10: So we wanted to know, what do you think's overrated? Yeah, Joe, kick it off.
9: Talk to us, Joe.
6: Hello.
9: Hello, Joe. How
6: you going, mate? Here I am, a full day doing things that somebody else wants me to do. Work is overrated.
1: Oh, yeah.
10: Well, so just make money for doing nothing.
9: Work is overrated.
6: Yeah, you know, I've been listening to people going away on holidays, jumping on a plane, going here, going there, and here I am. Here I am. Have you done that? Have you finished that? Have you done that? And work is overrated, I'm telling you.
1: Joe, but is it Joe's even highly rated?
9: Like, no, yeah,
1: well, I think some.
6: I just had a gutful.
9: Yeah, Joe's had a gutful. And I'm with him. Yeah. I agree.
1: I think it is overrated, Joe. I think you're dead right.
10: Joe's full of fury.
9: Yes. Yeah, I like it, Joe. Work is definitely overrated, mate. Nathan, talk to us. What do you reckon's overrated?
0: Yeah, I agree with Joe on that one as well.
9: Mm-hmm. Yeah, I think we can all agree. Work, yeah, definitely.
0: I'm with Biscoff, though. I don't like Biscoff. Overrated.
10: Nah, Biscoff's the best. Spread, now, the Biscoff Nathan. Spread is phenomenal, Nate.
9: Nate.
0: Nah.
9: Can
0: nah.
9: I be honest with you?
0: Yeah?
9: I've only just been introduced to Biscoff not long ago. I think our producer, Willie, on Radio got us Biscoff.
10: Got you a jug.
9: I'm leaning with Nathan.
10: You liked it on ice cream, though, for a bit.
9: I did. Very sweet.
10: I like that. I reckon I could potentially eat half a tub in a go.
9: Now, I like it, don't get me wrong, but these are things that we deem to be overrated.
10: Well, now there's like Biscoff donuts. I don't even like
9: it. See, he hates it.
10: Whoa, Nath, I don't know about that.
1: Wow.
0: I don't like the biscuits either, though. I got introduced to the biscuits first, and I didn't like them.
10: I think the biscuits are overrated.
0: I'm like, nah, don't like these either, eh?
1: What?
10: The spread's phenomenal. Nah. Okay, last one, Laura. What's overrated?
3: I think we all have to agree matcha tea is so overrated.
10: What is the go with that at the moment? Everyone's loving it. Yeah, it tastes like dirt.
3: It tastes like dirt, smells like dirt, looks like dirt.
9: But why is it hot?
10: I think it's good
3: because
10: for you.
3: Apparently the Bieber girl drinks it. What's her name?
10: Hailey Bieber.
3: You know, anything Hailey Bieber does, you know, matcha,
10: we don't talk
3: is like
10: bad about
3: aesthetically.
10: The
3: Biebers,
9: hey, Laura, on that note, guess what else is overrated? Hailey Bieber.
3: Yeah, exactly.
9: Yeah, I'm with you, mate. I'm with you.
10: We've got one more. Joan.
4: Hello,
9: Joan. What do you reckon's overrated?
4: Do you want me to be controversial or not?
9: Yeah, go on.
4: Jerome Luai.
9: Oh, interesting.
1: Okay.
9: Wow. Now, Joan, player. Why do you reckon that?
4: I just think, look, I've met the guy. He's nice. He's got a wonderful voice.
10: You've cut out most important part, Joan.
9: You met him in what? Line.
4: I met him and he's got a nice voice and nice eyes.
9: Yes.
1: Yes.
9: Do you mean aesthetically, not from a footy player perspective?
4: Yeah, well, I'm not a footy player. I'm a girl.
1: So you think people reckon he's a bit hotter than what he is?
9: Sorry, I was thinking hang footy.
4: On. No, he's not hot. He's not hot. He's got a nice voice and nice eyes.
9: Okay.
1: I'll tell you who disagrees, my wife.
10: Yeah, Steph loves him.
9: Loves him.
1: Yeah, well, he's...
9: Thank you, Joan.
1: He's hot.
10: Thanks, Joan.
9: He's hot.
1: Lou and Josh, Triple M. Let's give away some Hoodoo Gurus tickets next.
9: Yeah, let's do it.
1: But who do you think you are?
9: Woohoo!
8: The Early Drive Home with Lou and Josh.
1: It's Triple M's Lou and Josh. Let's do this.
11: Who do you think you are?
1: Oh, yeah, Triple M presents the Hoodoo Gurus, celebrating 45 years together by hitting the road with their Hoodoo Gurus Rewind Tour. 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
9: How good's 45 years together? That's unbelievable.
10: Yeah, that is a long time.
9: Isn't it?
10: It's you and it's 9 years.
1: Do you reckon you guys will make it to 45?
10: 100%.
1: As an entertainment duo?
10: Yeah.
9: Oh,
10: I think we'll be 99 doing it together.
9: I'll be brown bread.
10: Don't say that. Please. But hey, you've got to register online if you want to play this game. This is not a phone-up one.
1: Yes.
10: TripleM.com.au if you want to register. Two players on the line will give you clues about a famous person. You've got to buzz in with your name and you know the answer. First person to answer correctly wins a double pass to the Hoodoo Gurus.
9: That's correct.
10: We've got Leah and Paul.
9: How are you, team?
12: Hello.
9: How are ya?
12: I'm good, thanks.
10: Great, Paul.
9: Okay, Leah, how you going?
13: Good, thank you.
9: Hey, listen, pretty exciting stuff. Hoodoo Gurus, 45 years as a band. This is going to be pretty incredible to go see. Are you guys excited to see them?
12: I am.
9: You better play hard. Play hard and fast. Dalden, so you guys understand the game?
12: Yes.
10: Yes. Got to guess the famous person.
9: The famous. Yep. Guess the famous person. Dalton,
10: I was going to say famey person, and then I went to say the full word.
9: Do you want
10: to
9: kick it off?
10: Yeah, well, okay.
9: Okay.
10: You are the matriarch of your family.
9: You have a fear of flying.
10: You have two older sisters. Think you guys getting anywhere with this?
9: Probably not.
10: It's not
9: pretty,
10: yet.
9: Pretty early on. Heaps of people in the world.
10: Okay.
9: You briefly worked as a police officer.
10: You are bilingual and can speak English and French. Wow, I didn't know that.
9: You famously have blue hair. Can I just say something?
10: Mm-hmm. Yeah, give them the hint.
9: This doesn't. This can also lend itself out into media.
1: Yes.
9: This isn't a. You know, sometimes they're fictional characters.
10: Yes. Yep.
9: Sometimes they're real people.
10: Mm. Yes.
1: Could be either.
9: Could be either.
10: Hmm.
1: You blue have hair.
10: Appeared blue on our screens for 36 years.
9: Oh, okay. I should have just waited till this.
1: Yeah.
9: You're a character, not a real person.
1: Anyone?
9: Blue
1: Anyone?
9: Hair. Character, you've been on the screen for 36 years.
10: This one might, hopefully you get this. You have three children. They're pretty famous as well.
9: What sort of character would you think with blue hair? Any ideas yet?
12: No.
9: Okay, I reckon this one I'll give it away. You live in Springfield.
13: Leah.
10: Leah.
13: Marge Simpson.
9: That is
1: She's got it!
10: You got the tickets, Leah. Well done.
9: Well
10: Sorry.
9: Done,
12: well done, Leah.
9: Well done. Good on you, Paul. Good crack, mate. That was that was a toughie.
12: Thank you.
1: That was a toughie. Leah, you're off to the Hoodoo Gurus.
13: Thank you. Woohoo.
1: Judge on Triple M.
14: Triple M's early drive home with Lou and Judge.
1: Every weekday, 2 till 4 on Triple M, it is Lou and Judge.
9: How you going?
10: Really good. So Judge is just being a wee prankster off here.
9: Yeah, that's correct. Now listen up.
10: Well, we've just come from our podcast before the radio show.
9: We have.
10: We do our podcast, We Mean Well. And we're in quite a big building. Well, there's a fair few.
9: I think there's a fair podcast mob in there. There's one on our floor. There's a few everywhere. There's a lot of people.
10: Yeah,
9: in the
10: it's not just podcasts, though, Jack. There's like
9: Hungry
10: proper,
9: Jacks.
10: Like, there's proper like businesses and stuff.
9: Hungry Jacks.
10: Know? Yeah.
9: Takes up like three levels.
10: Yeah, so there's a lot
9: like
10: of.
9: Like their HQs there, I think.
1: Wow.
10: Yeah. Heaps of accountants.
9: Yeah.
10: Shit like that. So,
9: oh, yeah.
10: You know, there's
9: copper
10: more,
9: trading.
10: Yeah, so there's normal people, not just us. In
1: you
10: the
1: just
10: list.
1: Dox yourself? People look up
9: Shit.
1: The Hungry Jacks
9: oh,
1: HQ.
10: That's what I was thinking.
9: Whatever.
10: Well, cool. Careful.
9: We're on a different floor.
1: Yeah.
9: We just go past it. So who cares?
10: Anyway, that's not what happened. We were in the lift. And we hop in, Judge and I having sort of probably a conversation for no one else to hear
9: yeah.
10: or so. So then
9: yeah.
10: I said, save this.
9: Yeah.
10: We hop in the lift. There's probably, what, seven people in there already?
9: Seven or eight.
10: It was packed. A chick had a scooter.
9: She had a scooter in there. And so we were already like, this is a bit weird. Mm. And then as we start to go down, it's stopping at every level. And the bird with the scooter is going, mate, I got in at 3. I've gone up to 8. I'm now going to 7, 6, 5. So she's going, and I go, oh, maybe this is the only lift that's working.
10: Mm.
9: Because it kept stopping at
10: every
9: level. And more people would come in, so it's getting more and more crammed.
10: Mm. So by the end, we're all like squash. We're a tin of sardines.
9: Yeah.
10: And I...
9: Your breath stinks.
10: So does yours.
9: Far out.
10: Yeah.
9: I knew
10: Very
9: it.
10: Very bad.
9: Yeah.
10: You got to wash your Invisalign, mate. Yeah.
9: Okay.
10: But I thought, me being me, had word vomit, and I said, at probably about level 3, so we still had a little bit to go down.
9: Yep.
10: I said, hope we all get stuck in here together.
1: Oh, no.
9: Yeah, no, no, not hope. She goes, imagine if we all got stuck. So I look at her like, why would you say that? And then... someone goes, why would you say that? And then the dude behind you goes, don't worry, guys. Don't think we will. It's all good.
10: And then what did you say to double down on us two being weirdos, Jack? Now just make it like I was the one here.
9: And I said, then we should all start kissing. to which there was zero response.
10: Zero.
9: So I thought that was a bit of a giggle. Like, imagine we all got stuck, don't we? We could all start kissing.
10: Just silence.
9: And then, literally, let's play it out how it happened.
10: Imagine if we all got stuck in here.
9: Why would you say that? No, don't worry. We won't get stuck. Yeah, if we did, we could all start kissing. Ding.
10: Ding. Everyone walks out.
1: Okay, so you didn't get stuck in there and all start kissing.
9: No.
1: I thought that's where it was heading.
9: Yeah. Oh, exactly. I wish, mate.
1: Yeah.
9: I wish.
10: That way.
9: But it's just, sometimes, mate.
10: Lifts are awkward.
9: So awkward.
10: Way better than.
9: We're trying to suck the toxicity out of the lift.
1: Mm.
10: And you were trying to suck someone's face.
9: Oh.
1: I'm glad God. You said face.
9: Hey, Christ, you said face.
10: Kissing.
9: You said face, which is a better thing to say, but factually inaccurate. Hey, it's been fun.
1: Yeah.
9: It's been really fun.
1: Let's check the Instagram.
9: We'll check the DMs, eh?
1: Yeah. Lou and Judge and Triple M.
15: The Early Drive Home with Lou and Judge.
1: It's Lou and Judge and Triple M. Time to wrap up the show.
9: Oh, do what my daddy should have done. Let's wrap this up, Lulu.
10: Why have you got the DMs and not me?
9: This is really special.
10: Is it a roast?
9: It's a really...
10: A pork roast?
9: It's a really special edition. Oh, you're going to hate this.
10: Does it mean?
9: It can be pretty mean.
10: Oh.
9: No, I just think I've got them.
10: Oh.
9: Yeah, I think I just was given the shot.
10: Oh, okay. So you're... Okay, please go forth.
9: These are predominantly about you meeting baby Hank.
10: Oh, yeah. Little hanky-wanky. Oh.
9: Sorry.
1: Listen, it's easy to do.
9: No,
1: I think that's fine. You can say, yeah,
9: I know.
10: You know, you're wrong.
1: No, you're fine. You're fine.
9: I know, you're just rhyming.
10: Yeah,
9: it's completely fine.
1: Go with hanky panky next time.
10: Yeah, sorry,
1: hanky
10: panky. Sorry.
1: Handkerchief.
9: Yeah.
10: Okay.
9: Yeah. Sorry, guys. I'll just restart. I guess I'll just go from there. Nah, this is about you meeting baby Hank. One of the DMs. I spat my coffee out at that baby face because he was so terrified.
10: Oh,
9: he was so terrified when he was looking up at you. Also the cutest kid in the world, I think. I'm not sure if that's official yet, but we did have Guinness World Records come over.
1: Mm.
9: They did measure him and do all that sort of stuff. Very symmetrical. Apparently the most cutest baby of all time.
10: 8-year-old Lou won that at eight.
9: What?
10: Cutest 8-year-old.
9: Oh, is that right?
10: Guinness World Records, yeah.
9: Guinness World. I thought it was the child that looked the most like the world record. It was a world record, all right. You looked like it.
10: Oh, my God.
9: Hey, this is a good one. How did Lou not jump on Lockie immediately after seeing him with Hank? Huh? Oh, chicken over there. Cluck, cluck.
10: Who's to say I didn't, champ?
9: You, before the show.
10: What?
9: Yeah, you said you didn't.
10: Didn't what?
9: Jump on him. Oh, you're winking. Okay. This has been a rogue bloody end of the show, hasn't it?
10: It's because we haven't been together for ages. Well, we were together yesterday.
9: Yeah. I'm not sure.
10: It sounded like...
9: I'm sure that's not the first time a male's made that face at Lou. Some blokes are terrified of your beauty.
10: Yeah, and also I can be feisty when I want to, so watch it.
9: Yeah.
10: You've experienced the wrath of LDD today, didn't you, Jack?
9: I did indeed. If you want to see Hank's reaction to meeting Lulu, you can see it on our socials at Lou and Judge. He looks terrified. Or on the We Meanwell socials, right?
10: Yeah.
9: Whatever.
1: It's up there.
9: It's somewhere.
1: It's somewhere up there.
9: Anyway, we love yous. Have fun. See you tomorrow for... And
10: Steve Carell's birthday.
9: Yes. That's today too.
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9: 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Aldi, good different. A patch of fog in a few areas, including parts of South Road affecting areas of the Southern Expressway and Anzac Highway, and Marion Road affecting areas of Sturt Road and Richmond Road. Road plates in use too. Grand Junction Road near Dunstan Road and Regency Park speeds at 40 both ways. 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That's the latest traffic on Adelaide's 104.7 Triple M.
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10: Morning, I'm Michaela Savage. The Libs and One Nation won't form a coalition. Liberal leader Angus Taylor ruling it out and saying the current coalition with the National Party won't be changing. Again, attacking Pauline Hanson's policies, telling the ABC they'll just lead to higher inflation, higher interest rates and higher mortgage costs. The Prime Minister is due to give a speech on the future of AI in Australia today. Anthony Albanese is set to outline a new national framework and also a new federal office dedicated to AI. The US won't impose a 20% fee on cargo shipping going through the Strait of Hormuz. Donald Trump walking back that idea after he was contacted by allies. On Truth Social, he says instead of the fee, various Gulf states will make trade and investment deals with the United States. And a T-Rex skeleton called Gus has sold for almost $72 million at an auction in New York. That price breaking the record for the most valuable dinosaur fossil sold at an auction.
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10: Essendon icon Kevin Sheedy expects James Hurd will be the club's next coach. He officially pitched his case yesterday. Sheedy says he's the man for the job.
11: I picked that 4 years ago and I won't change my mind. I think he's a very good person and I think everybody deserves a second chance and I believe that he'll be the right person for Essendon, but that's only my opinion.
10: And from the hangar to Hobart, Tasmania's pursuing former Essendon coach Brad Scott to be its inaugural football boss. AFL.com.au says he was recently seen catching up with Chief Executive Brendan Bull.
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7: How many do you have to kick?
4: For what?
7: To get to 700.
4: Well, six.
7: Yeah, okay. No, I just thought I'd ask.
4: Why?
8: It wasn't his fault. All the other players couldn't add up.
4: How many goals have you kicked in AFL?
7: Oh,
9: wow.
4: Look at the arm on that armchair. You're just expert, aren't you?
8: Who stuffed up the count? Was it the players or you?
4: Oh,
8: let's have a listen to Ben Keys.
10: I'm not too sure. I don't know if he was flat. I think it'll come up at some point for the rest of the season. But, yeah, we actually went a bit early. The message actually came round that he was on 99, and that's the one that I handballed off to him. So we celebrated like he'd got the milestone, but he still had one more to go. So he didn't tell anyone that. I think he was happy to accept the accept the handball and kick the goal. So hopefully it's this week, but if not, I'm sure it'll come up.
8: You only take the freebie when you're going for 700. You don't take freebies all along the way. What is this, a bloody...
5: Mark Ricciuto saying you don't take freebies. Yeah.
8: Hey, off-field's another totally different subject, Loz.
4: That is a great
8: off-field
4: call.
8: Off-field go your hardest, on-field earn them.
5: Listen, I'll be right there with
4: what
5: you.
4: What a great call, Loz. So what happened was Timmy Cook, physio, was on the bench saying to the boys that I had one more to kick. He thought I was on 699, so Josh Worrell was running around saying that, and that give one more, he needs one more. So when Keezy got that free kick, one of the boys, I think it was Dorse, was saying, mate, give it a text, and I heard him say, I knew I still had two to go.
8: Good idea.
4: And I thought, there's no way in the world I'm saying, no way.
8: No.
4: So I thought, I'll wrap around him.
8: I thought you dropped a fart in the Ford 50. Everyone bloody ran up the field. You were the only one up there.
4: Yeah, so that's how it happened. And then they were like, oh, 700. I was like, one more. I've still got one more.
7: Actually, it was a funny night for you because you start off kicking four behind, but then ended up with 5-goal 4, which was an incredible... I mean, 9 shots at goal. It was a big night out in the end.
4: Yeah, you take that. I thought I had my boots on the wrong feet there for the first half, but, yeah, it was nice to be able to stick in there, Dits, and the boys were outstanding, I thought, led by, you know, Lachie McAndrew again. He's played some good footy the last couple of weeks, and Sammy Berry, who doesn't get spoken about that much.
5: He's awesome.
4: I thought he's been able to lead the way, and he's grown enormously on field and off field in his leadership space, and super impressed with what the boys up the field were able to do.
7: Well, in the Triple M call, the experts were saying, like Bernie Vince was saying, believe it or not, like Dorse is probably
4: leading.
7: Did you
4: say experts?
7: Yeah, I did.
4: Bernie.
7: Yeah.
4: Experts.
7: Loose term. Dorse is possibly leading the best and fairest, but Berry would be just about next.
4: Yeah, he'd be out there, and I think Wayne Miller or two. Those three boys would certainly be fighting it out for that.
7: Yep.
4: They've all three of them had some really consistent years, and they're three of the reasons why we're in the position we are at the moment. So, yeah, very fortunate for those boys that are playing some really good footy for our footy club.
8: Is it true that the Gold Coast Suns were arguing amongst themselves? I've heard from a few different people out in the ground that they were, not all on the same page.
4: Oh, I suppose when it gets a little bit challenging, it can sort of come across that way, whether it be arguing or, demanding what's expected. It's such a fine line. So, yeah, look, obviously we were very good and we put them under the pump a lot. So, and I don't know, I don't really want to speak about other clubs.
7: Yep.
4: It's not for me to sit here. But, our boys were outstanding on Saturday night, and we're able to come away with it. Quite a good win.
8: When you have a good year, you get an improvement from players on your list that have been there for a while. We talked about Lachie McAndrew. We've talked about Sam Berry.
4: What about his goal?
8: Yes, it was a good goal. The big stretch, as you called him. And, there's been Zach Taylor. But Luke Nankervis is a player that over the last 4 to 6 weeks has gone from a fringe player to a player that's sort of not cemented his spot, but he looks really at home. His work above his head's been really good. He's pretty daring with ball in hand, and on the weekend, extremely brave, backing back into...
4: Jed Walter.
8: Jed Walter, who's the hardest bloke on the Gold Coast team. He's become a bit of a player.
4: Yeah, I think the one thing that's letting him play really well is his intercept, mate. He's reading the play really, really well, getting into great positions, taking intercept marks and just playing simple footy. Really, sometimes you can get caught up with trying to bite off a little bit too much, but yeah, he's certainly playing his role plus some within the group at the moment. And yeah, he's another one that's just grown and grown and grown. So he's been doing a lot of work, Nank, and he's playing some really good footy.
7: All right, get on your text. One of the biggest games is coming up Friday night against the Swans. We'll ask you about that.
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11: 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That's the latest traffic on Adelaide's 104.7 Triple M.
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3: G'day, it's Tex Walker from the Crows.
4: Come on.
5: Tex.
6: Tex, as you continue your build-up towards September playing finals, this is an incredible... This is a big game on Friday night, the Swans.
3: Yeah, I sat down and watched them play last Thursday night against Fremantle. They were impressive. They're playing some really good footy. Their midfield is going really well off the back of their ruckman, Brody Grundy, who's probably in career-best form. And they've got some speed out of their back half as well. So... yeah, we're going to be up against it, but the boys are pumped. We're looking forward to going to the SCG. Another good challenge for our young group. So we can't wait to get on the road and get up there with as a group and try and knock them off.
7: There's nothing better than going on the road, Friday night footy, on a beautiful stadium like the SCG. I love playing at the SCG.
3: So do I. Love it. Love standing out in the middle of the SCG, looking back to the old...
7: the history.
3: History, heritage, grandstands.
4: Ever sat in every, the crowd? It's not fun when you're up there.
3: Not good.
7: No, it's a good place to play footy.
3: I've heard that it's not great.
6: Yeah, facilities are a bit old
7: and tired.
4: There's a whole section of the crowd where all you can see is half the field and then a veranda.
3: Really?
4: Yeah. Me and my brother genuinely, we didn't watch the game. We came up with a really great pitch for a colour bond ad because we were looking at the finish on the veranda the whole time. I'm not kidding.
3: So were we winning? Not an entertaining game?
4: No, actually, yeah, Crows lost. But we weren't bothered because we were just talking about the veranda the whole time.
3: So the cricket lovers, we'll have a captain's run. I don't think we're doing it this year, but... when we have our captains run the day before the game up there, we'll always go into the cricket rooms and sit down and make out
6: that would be
3: Ricky
6: great.
3: Ponting or Steve Smith, Alex Carey.
6: Warnie. I can understand that.
3: Think that's about all the old cricketers that would have played and sat in those rooms. It's like,
6: all the big names.
3: It's unbelievable.
6: Hey, I've got a question without notice here. I've just looked at the calendar.
3: Mm-hmm.
6: Crows have got 2 6-day breaks coming up. Obviously, some important weeks, and you are building towards September. Will you play every week?
3: The short answer is no, I won't play every week.
6: You won't?
3: No, and Nixie and I and Burnsy, we've sat down with Maccas and spoken about how that looks for me personally. So over the back stretch, I'll certainly be managed at some point.
6: So you're going to miss some games?
3: Yeah.
6: You've already missed earlier in the year. I would have thought it was important for you to play. This is only me thinking here. You should be playing. Like, if the Crows want their best side out on the park, win games like this against Sydney, you've got
7: like
6: Collingwood coming up.
7: They did last year, Dits, when they're all cooked at the end of the year. You've got to manage your players. Every side manages. Freo will manage players this week.
6: All right.
3: Yeah. I think it's a good opportunity to do it. Yeah, I totally understand what you're saying, but...
7: would Leddy have been managed even if he didn't get injured?
3: I know he's had conversations about being managed, Roo.
7: About Lockie
3: I'm not exactly sure as to what and where, but...
4: got to know when to hold him.
3: Know when to hold him.
4: Yeah, it's a
3: know
4: risk.
3: Know when to walk away. Know when to run.
4: But it's true. You know, you might regret it, but you could regret it.
3: At the table.
6: All right. You made the right choice as a kid.
7: You tell a good joke. My
3: feeling's done.
4: So talented.
6: Hey, by the way, starring on Triple M on Saturday afternoon, sorry. Joining the team, the A grade team, calling the footy. Calling a port game.
3: You calling it?
6: Yes.
3: who's organising this?
6: Tom Basso, yeah.
3: Tommy, if you're listening, can you put me next to Uncle Chris, please? I want to sit right next to him.
6: I want you in the back row. I do not want you anywhere near me.
7: Have you done a game with Dits when Port get touched up?
3: No.
7: He goes a bit quiet.
6: I do not.
7: He goes very professional. Quiet.
6: Very
4: the best
6: professional.
4: Thing we've ever done.
7: Umpires.
3: Umpires, do you?
7: Oh, he belts him.
4: Putting cameras in that
6: feedback,
4: box.
6: It's cool.
4: And seeing Ditz's face when he's got his mic off. And now you can actually see what's going on. Tomato face.
3: Did Alex Carey come on the other night?
6: Yeah, he did.
3: He did?
6: Yeah.
3: Did he call the game? Or
6: No. He just visited. We're promoting the fact Triple M are doing some cricket coming up.
3: Right.
6: So he came in to promote that.
7: You're doing
3: Are you doing cricket again?
6: Yeah.
3: You are?
6: I know.
3: I still remember driving one day and I hear, I was like, I recognise that voice, and he's hit one through cover, and what a beautiful shot.
6: Thank you.
3: I was thinking, how would you know what a cover drive is?
7: Hey, mate, you should hear him with Mark Waugh, they're a bloody great duo. Everything Ditz says,
4: it corrects.
7: No, it's not.
4: Yeah, yeah, yeah. Actually, Ditz.
3: Mr.
4: Everything.
3: Never wrong Mark Waugh. Jeezy is miserable in
6: this game. No, I love him. Oh, I love him. He's my favourite.
7: Ditz plays golf with him.
4: Oh, Mark's alive.
3: Do you?
6: Played golf with him last week. There you go.
4: Name dropping him. He's name dropped him off air and on air about three times this week.
6: Yeah. Yeah, I'll just right, have you got a gag for us?
3: I do. Yes, yeah, yeah. What's the difference between the people from Dubai and Abu Dhabi?
6: What?
3: People from Dubai don't like the Flintstones, but people from Abu Dhabi do. Oh,
6: get out. Go.
7: Oh, good luck. Go. Kicking your Texan on Friday night.
6: Liza's got her hands in her head there.
4: Yeah, yeah.
7: Joke. She's in good form with jokes like that.
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1: 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That's the latest traffic on Adelaide's 104.7 Triple M.
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11: It's Wednesday, July 15. Good morning, I'm Sean Maynard. The REA says South Australians are unlikely to see a repeat of the major fuel price spike seen earlier this year, despite ongoing conflict in the Middle East. Principal Energy Advisor Peter Natras says fuel markets have stayed resilient, with Adelaide's wholesale petrol price holding steady at just over $1.60 a litre. A former SA insurance broker has been ordered to serve a previously suspended 3-year jail term after breaching the conditions of his release. Craig Horsell was convicted of diverting more than $414,000 in client insurance premiums in his personal bank account. Now, the US won't impose a 20% fee on cargo shipping going through the Strait of Hormuz. Donald Trump walking back the idea after being contacted by allies and Spain and France, battling it out for a spot in the World Cup final, and Spain with a 2-0 lead a short time ago. The winner will take on either England or Argentina, who play tomorrow.
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9: Triple M Adelaide. Sport.
11: The Crows are considering resting Taylor Walker for Friday night's clash with Sydney, despite Tex sitting just one goal shy of the 700-goal milestone. Coach Matthew Nicks says Walker will be managed for up to 2 games before finals as Adelaide looks to best prepare for September.
13: He'll miss. When I say miss, he'll be managed 1 or 2 over the next 6, and we'll just work our way through that.
11: And 3 spots to fill on the power selection sheet for the home game against Fremantle. Butters and Lukosius on the injury list, and a concussion will keep Mitch Georgiadis off the park on Saturday.
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11: Morning fog, they're mostly sunny and 16 in Adelaide today. Sunny and 16 tomorrow. Sunny and 17 on Friday. And listening to us all these years is finally going to pay off with Triple M's Stripped Sessions. 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
20: Hello, good morning everyone. Wednesday morning it is here on Triple M.
19: Don't mind a Wednesday. Yeah.
20: What do you like about Wednesdays?
19: I can see land.
20: Right, yeah. You know, okay.
19: We've been out to sea Monday, Tuesday, and now we can start to see land.
20: Okay, for all the World Cup nuffies out there, I can tell you an upset is brewing. 2-0, Spain lead France 2-0 at the moment in the semi-final.
19: Not on Bastille Day.
21: Aren't they favourites, France?
20: Yeah, they were. That's right. So it could be a big upset. 70 minutes gone, I think. So, and tomorrow it's England, Argentina.
21: And if they lose, they're out, are they?
20: That's it. Ooh. This is to get through to the final. Mm. Final of the World Cup.
21: So when's the final? How many days?
20: I wish I could tell you.
21: Oh, a few days.
20: A few days, yeah.
21: All right.
20: Anyway, what else is coming up this morning?
21: I reckon Trumpy needs his eyebrows trimmed. That's what I've just seen on TV. His eyebrows are getting bushier than Johnny Howard.
20: Is that
19: what
20: right?
19: What age did the brows start really taking off? Have you mid-40s. Guys had to trim?
20: Oh, I get mine
21: late
20: cut
21: 40s.
20: Every time I have a haircut.
19: Really?
20: I went for a haircut last week, and they do it automatically.
19: With the clippers?
20: Yeah. Yep.
19: Do they just run them over with the clippers?
21: Yeah, put a comb over it, and then they go...
20: Yep.
19: Oh, yeah.
20: No, you have to. They go a bit wild.
19: Yeah. Do they ask, or do they just do what they do?
21: Some ask, some do. And they should ask.
20: And then your ears. Get your ears done.
21: Would you like me to trim your ears?
19: Your ears?
21: Yes, please.
19: Oh, the inside?
20: No, it just fits on your earlobes and everything. Hair's everywhere.
21: Yeah.
20: Okay. Anyway, this is a fascinating
21: great topic.
19: The mysteries of the male species. I'm just mind blown.
20: Yeah. Will Anderson will join us a little bit later on. We love him on a Wednesday. And Joe's Jokes. Now, the prize today for Joe's Jokes is fantastic.
21: They'll be running out of the mighty Adelaide Crows.
20: Yep.
22: Yeah, big once-in-a-lifetime opportunity for some young kids around Adelaide this morning when we do Joe's Jokes a little bit later. And, of course, Port Adelaide superstar Jason Horne-Francis will join us as well. It's Roo, Dits and Loz waking you up. 9 degrees in the city at the moment with some morning fog before a mostly sunny top of 16 on the way. You are on Triple M. Good morning.

0: It's Rude, it's Loz waking you up for your Wednesday here on Triple M. All thanks to Ream. 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
4: Well, there's been stuff dying along our coastline for a fair while, but it's been attached to the algal bloom effects. We've had dolphins ditch. You've brought that up a few times. We've had all sorts of, stingrays, fish and everything. And there's been crabs washing up on Glenelg Beach over the weekend and early this week. And, yeah, blue crabs, which aren't you really about in, very plentiful at this time of the year. But it's not to do with the algal bloom, they're saying. It's something to do with the ocean changing, temperature changing, or weather changing, or something like that. That's what they're saying anyway. I don't know if they're hiding it.
5: Crabs, there's months with R in them.
4: That's
5: is
4: when
5: that
4: we catch them. Yeah. What is it now? July.
5: Yeah.
4: No R in it.
5: No.
4: But there's still always a few around. A few stragglers, a bit late to go home, wherever they go in the.
5: They don't know what month it is, do they?
4: Who knows?
5: Well, Maybe they do.
4: Maybe they do.
6: Animals don't know things like the way we do. They just do what they do. And
5: follow the moon and all sorts of things.
4: That's right.
6: How coral just all blooms at the same time around the world. It's like they can communicate. How do they know? I don't know. Right.
4: Probably water temperature.
6: Email.
5: Something same but different.
4: Pelican.
5: Yeah, right.
6: They got a notification. I'm late for my bloom.
5: Message in a bottle, something like that. The Torrens has turned green, apparently. Very, very green. And some people are looking at it going, that looks a bit ick. But apparently it's a good thing. They're saying it's duckweed. It means there's a good ecosystem if there's loads of duckweed. So the scientists are saying, this is good.
4: You'd reckon the Torrens would be at its cleanest at the moment because we have washed the hell out of it.
5: Flushed through.
4: The last couple of months, it'd be perfect.
5: Yeah, down my end, which is, through Lockleys out towards Henley Beach, loads of water just flushing through.
6: Yeah.
4: Because in about March, it gets a bit pongy there places when it's stagnant.
5: Mm.
6: Yeah, I fell into that. I fell into that.
4: You fell in the Torrens?
6: Sorry, it wasn't the Torrens. Different memory in March. Let's move on.
4: Where'd you fall into then?
6: Down at where Gluttony is. They've got the bridge with the Champagne Island and the thing.
5: Oh, yeah.
6: I was on one of those paddle boats.
4: Oh, in the fringe.
6: Yeah, and I fell in and I'm
4: That's
6: telling
4: not
6: you.
4: That's not a river in there.
6: I smelt like that for a long time.
5: Right.
4: Okay.
6: Matt Wright, he's officially been, so the police investigation into the helicopter crash that killed his best mate, which was under his sort of business, it's been shut down. No finding on what actually caused the fatal downing of
5: no
6: the plane.
5: Finding.
6: No
5: what?
6: Finding. So
4: we go to jail
5: it's a bit
4: for
5: weird.
4: It.
6: Well, I think he was just in. He just wasn't bailed out, was he? While he was being
4: been in for bloody ages.
6: So. Well, maybe he might have a case of sort of suing them, but he's being sued still by Chris Wilson's wife and
4: the widow's wife.
6: The widow's wife who just feels that it was negligent. The widow's. So she's going to take him to civil court and see how it plays out there. It is interesting how you can have things happen in civil court that don't reflect what the judge said in criminal court. I just find that interesting.
4: I do too, Loz.
6: Yeah.
5: Yeah, I should be.
4: Ask your lawyer mates next time you're having a beer at the Exeter why that happens.
6: Yeah, I will.
4: It goes against the findings of the court case, doesn't it? Effectively,
5: we need to ask Rich from Stanley and Co.
4: That's a good idea.
5: He'll tell us.
6: And how you
4: because Matt Wright's up operating at the moment. I've had mates go out fishing with him recently.
5: Oh, have you?
4: Yeah.
6: Like his Instagram is back in.
5: I thought he'd been closed down.
6: No, he's still living.
5: Okay,
4: financially been wounded though.
5: Yeah, for sure.
4: Severely.
6: Yeah. The comment sections on all of his social media are. Not pleasant places to be.
5: Yeah,
4: comments in a lot of people's social media are pretty brutal.
5: All right.
4: Far out.
5: On a happier note, taking place right now in Denmark is the annual Santa Claus convention.
6: Oh.
5: So,
4: really?
5: Yeah. I know there's only, anyone listening, there's only one Santa we know.
6: The big dog.
5: Yeah. But anyway, there's a Santa Claus convention taking place.
4: What happens up there, dude?
5: Oh, they, dry clean their suit or something and practice their ho-ho-ho and all of those sorts of things.
4: Find out what presents are going to be in 2026.
5: I think, yeah.
6: I heard a rumour that Santa might be

0: lactose intolerant and they have to totally change his milk situation.
1: Really?
0: Yeah, but maybe that was just someone that I was speaking to.
1: Oh.
0: But if you think about it, all the different milks he has to drink in one night,
1: oh, yeah.
0: It's a lot of dairy.
1: Yeah.
2: You'd pay rates for elves.
1: That's why he's portly.
0: Yeah, pay rates.
2: Pay rates for elves.
0: And Mrs. Claus, is she getting what she needs? You know, there's
2: are the reindeers getting looked after properly?
0: Mm-hmm.
1: Yeah.
0: Yep, it's not the old days. You got to treat animals with respect.
1: That's it. Yeah. So there's a lot going on at the Santa Claus convention.
2: Is the sleigh carbon neutral?
0: Oh, well, it depends on the diet of the reindeer, probably.
1: Right.
2: Are kids still allowed to sit on Santa's lap?
0: Well, that's
1: that
0: different.
1: Is a controversial question. These are the things being covered right now at the Santa Claus convention.
2: Sickos out there. Yeah.
3: Three different ones. Triple M.
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6: 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Got a breakdown at the moment in Croydon on South Road just before Regency Road. A patch of fog in a few areas, including parts of South Road affecting areas of the Southern Expressway and Anzac Highway, and Marion Road affecting areas of Sturt Road and Richmond Road. 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
17: Like Roo Dits and Loz, Rheem is Aussie tough.
1: Oh.
17: Rheem, over 80 years manufacturing in Australia.
1: 6:19 it is. Had another beautiful hot shower this morning. The Rheem working hot and strong.
2: I reckon I've been breaking my own rules the last few days.
1: Which
2: with
1: are?
2: Longer morning showers.
1: Yep. Understandable, it's a bit fresh.
0: How long are we talking?
2: Oh. Not that long,
0: still
2: but
0: reasonable.
2: A bit of a Nazi with the kids.
0: Yeah, well, you got six kids, you gotta, you know. I was thinking before we mentioned coral and how it all spawns at the same time.
1: Yeah.
0: And how there are just things we don't understand. This is my shower thought for the moment.
1: Yeah.
0: For the morning.
1: Mm-hmm.
0: There are things that, because we communicate so verbally or like through gestures or letters or whatever, we forget that there's this other world out there
2: non-verbal.
0: Where animals, non-verbal communication, where they understand you know, waves and signals and things that we can never understand.
1: Well, every morning, bird noises when, you know, at sun up, are they all talking to each other?
2: Yeah.
1: Or are they just making noises for the hell of it?
0: They're communicating.
2: They're trying to talk to you.
1: All right.
2: Put your clothes on your beak.
1: Right. I should have read between the lines.
2: How do you think they know that there's water in Lake Eyre, the pelicans would all leave the Murray?
0: We used to play.
1: Right.
0: We used to play a in the orchards around my house. There used to be a sound of birds dying on repeat
2: on
0: a stereo.
1: Yeah,
0: to scare birds off from the area to stop them from eating the fruit.
1: Oh,
0: because they'd hear the death
2: call. That wouldn't
0: call.
2: Be legal anymore.
0: Well, I think they just recorded
2: the
0: natural. Well, yeah. Well, I don't know whether it was legal at the time.
1: The
0: sorry
1: twitchers
0: about
1: wouldn't
0: that.
1: Like that.
0: But honestly, I can tell you what it sounds like when a magpie's not doing good.
1: Okay.
2: Hamish is telling us to shut up.
0: Yeah.
2: He's put the song on.
3: Once we start talking about birds dying
0: and how
3: they sound when they're dying, it's time to get out of here.
1: Movie here isn't it?
3: Thanks, Tareem, Roo Dits and Loz. You're waking up with those
2: that
3: guys this morning.
2: Was too long.
3: Triple M. Well,

0: Will we have to wait another week to see Tex Walker kick his 700th goal as team selection looms for Friday night footy with the Crows? We'll cover that and more in Triple M's Overnight Sport in 5 minutes with Roo, Dits and Loz.
1: Well, we had a chat to Pete McDonald yesterday for Bucky's Beach Relay. They're raising a heap of money for a community facility over at Elliston to honour Simon Bacanello, who passed away from a shark attack. And they've already run out of Adelaide, and they're I think they got the Clare last night. We're going to have a chat to one of the runners this morning, Benny Moore. How's your feet feeling, Benny?
2: Hey, Roo, how are you, mate? We're feeling good.
1: Did you get to Clare?
2: We got past Clare, actually. So
1: oh.
2: The last group finished halfway between Clare and Sporting.
1: Right.
2: And,
1: all right.
2: We are... I'm in the car now with a great mate, Shane Hawkins, and we are 10Ks from Sporting with a runner behind us, Ashy, who's a young 17-year-old who was an ex-student of Simon's from Elliston.
1: Oh,
2: he's
1: cool.
2: Running up a pretty steep hill right now.
3: Yeah. How's the fundraising going as we speak?
2: It's going awesome. We're up to about $480,000.
3: Wow. That's amazing. Now, the target was 300. Pete McDonald's here, so we said 300 and we thought that would be really ambitious. You're over 400.
1: 480.
2: Yeah, we reassessed and we went to 500 probably a month ago after the gala and a few other things.
1: Yeah.
2: So we're pretty confident we'll beat that at the moment. But obviously, with all your listeners, if anyone can donate, we'd love that. But no, it's going great. We're about to...
4: blow my mind.
2: About to roll into Jamestown this morning, my old hometown, where we've got a heap of people waiting as well, and a few kids will run in with us, so that'll be awesome.
1: You should be tapping every single person in Jamestown and Maury today. That or, get a few favours up there anyway. But anyone you want to mention who's donated some significant amounts of money? We know the government put in 50, but any businesses out there that deserve a plug?
2: Thanks for asking, Roo. We are currently in a Ford Ranger at the front of the group, and there's another one at the back, which has been kindly donated by a great mate of ours, Tom Rosewarne, at Rosewarne Cadena.
1: All right.
2: Car dealership down there.
1: Yep.
2: So he's kindly lent us two vehicles for the entire trip, which we're going at 10Ks an hour, which we will do that for 5 days. But no, that's really been kind. Seven Hill Winery last night, we stayed there. They put on dinner for us. Few glasses of red. So they've been super kind, but everyone along the journey has just been incredible. We've got so many donations for food, money, you name it. It's been amazing.
1: All right, what's your target today? Where are you trying to get to?
2: We are getting to Port Augusta today, Roo.
1: Beautiful. Well, I know a few people in Port Augusta. I better reach out and get them to help and donate.
2: Absolutely, that'd be amazing.
1: All right, mate.
2: Bucky'sBeachRelay.com. If anyone's listening, that would be incredible.
1: All right, well, next time we speak to you, you would have hit the magic $500,000, which is a huge number. And we've been told someone's going to match every dollar you make one for one. So effectively, you'll be over a million.
2: I hadn't heard that, but if that's true, that is unbelievable.
3: The local council over there in Elliston, I believe,
1: I think
3: going to match it.
1: Might be, so.
4: This community centre is going to be like the Institute of Sport. We'll be having people in hydro chambers.
1: Well,
4: they'll
1: need to be. I reckon there's going to be a few blisters by the time this crew get over there. Good luck, Maury. Yeah. Keep doing a great thing for your mate and the town and the community. And that's what Australia's all about, looking after your mates and looking after the community. So you're doing a great thing. Keep up the good work.
2: Thanks, Roo, Dits, Loz, everyone. Thanks so much for having us and the support along the run.
1: Good on you, Maury. Good
3: there
1: on
3: is
1: you.
3: Ben Moore, and it's Bucky's Beach Relay.
0: Roo, Dits, and Loz, Triple M.
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22: 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Got a breakdown at the moment in Croydon on South Road just before Regency Road, and a bit of fog at a few areas, including parts of South Road affecting areas of the Southern Expressway and Anzac Highway, and Marion Road affecting areas of Sturt Road and Richmond Road. 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That's the latest traffic on Adelaide's 104.7 Triple M.
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24: Morning, I'm Sean Maynard. Well, the state government's expanding its bird flu surveillance efforts by tapping into South Australia's birding community. Now, volunteers from major groups will get specialist training to spot and report possible cases. Authorities saying it'll strengthen the state's early detection capabilities.
25: Extra eyes on the ground, extra expertise.
24: That's Minister Claire Scriven. Thousands of crabs have washed up on Adelaide's metropolitan beaches. There have been large numbers reported at Glenelg in recent days, and PIRSA says it's investigating, urging dog owners to keep pets away from dead marine life. The PM is due to give a speech on the future of AI in Australia today. Anthony Albanese is set to outline a new national framework, also a new federal office dedicated to AI. A T-Rex skeleton called Gus has sold for almost $72 million at an auction in New York, the price making it the most valuable dinosaur fossil sold at an auction.
0: Give me fuel!
24: Checking Triple M Fuel Watch, unleaded sitting at around $1.62 a litre this morning. Diesel averaging a bit over $1.88 a litre.
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24: Morning fog, they're mostly sunny and 16 in Adelaide today, sunny and 16 tomorrow, sunny and 17 on Friday. 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
6: Will Tex Walker face Sydney on Friday night? He was here yesterday morning, Rooney. Hinted at the fact that he may be rested in the weeks to come. Let's hear from the coach, Matty Nix.
26: How do we best set ourselves over this 6 weeks? One, to get there and play in September. And two, to be at our best if we do earn that opportunity, and part of that will be how we manage Tex.
27: He's only played four in a row. Like, it's not, he hadn't played 10 in a row. He's played four in a row, and then he missed a game before that, I think. I've got that right. And there is a week off between the last game of the minor round and the first week of finals as well, and there's six games to go. So you would think you probably only need one rest, I would have thought.
6: Yeah.
27: Is it this week? Is it next week? Is it the week after against Essendon or Richmond? Yep. So we'll wait and see.
6: All right, Matty Nix also confirmed that Hugo Hall-Kahan will come back in for the injured Rory Laird. Port Adelaide, three players definitely ruled out for the weekend. We know Zach Butters is having ankle surgery. Mitch Georgiadis with concussion. Jack Lukosius with that Baker cyst issue that continues to nag him. So,
27: and the horny one suspended, who we're going to speak to, Jason Owen-Francis, just after 7 o'clock.
6: All right, Collingwood's Billy Frampton free to play after his one-match ban was downgraded to a fine.
27: They've had the best 3 weeks in the history of the tribunal, Collingwood, at the moment. Braden Maynard, remember in the Gold Coast game, he came and touched the umpire. There were people saying he's got to get 4 to 6 weeks for that. He got none. Jack Crisp tackled a North Melbourne player, Blamires, I think, took him to the ground, got concussed. People were saying he has to get 3 weeks because Paul Curtis did the year before. He got none. And Billy Frampton did a tackle on the weekend who, quite rightly, I didn't think he did anything wrong, but he did go down Whitlock and he got off of the tribunal. They have had a great run there. I'm not saying any of them should have got games or not, but it's not consistent with previous offences, that's for sure, or sentences.
6: All right, James Hird has met the Essendon hierarchy to put his case forward about being the next coach. Let's hear from Caroline Wilson on Seven's Agenda Setters.
28: I think the subtle message has been delivered by the Hird camp to James Hird. And I think
29: The Essendon camp, you mean?
28: No, the Hird camp.
29: Yep.
28: That the political campaign probably has got to stop.
29: Right, gotcha. Okay.
28: It's been a political campaign, let's face it.
29: So Hird supporters are saying
28: poor little did Kevin cheat it. I mean, you know, and I don't believe it's been necessarily good for James Hird.
6: It's an interesting story, this one. It really is.
27: Oh, it's going to be fascinating who they get, because what's happened as a result of, they're wanting someone Essendon, a lot of people aren't going for the job.
6: Everyone's dropped out.
27: Ken Inkley, Simon Goodwin, I don't know about the others, what Longmire's doing or Adam Simpson or all these guys, but they're definitely fearful of putting their name up and then being a boat race for an Essendon person. Yep. So
6: Tasmania, the new football team, is pursuing former Essendon coach Brad Scott to be its inaugural football boss.
27: Yeah, it wouldn't be the worst thing. He was head of the AFL in the football space. So, head coaches in that role would be fantastic assistant to whoever the head coach is going to be. So that makes sense.
6: And Spain is through to the World Cup final.
30: Toro. Olmo. Pedro Toro! It's happening for Spain! Look at those wild eyes!
6: It's a fair upset. They've beaten France 2-0 through to the final on July 20. France were the favourites.
0: Wow. That's our look at sport. All thanks to Weeks Homes with up to $50,000 worth of inclusions. Discover different with Weeks Homes. And speaking of sport, not far away, as we said, from chatting to Port Adelaide star Jason Horne-Francis live in the studio about how his side will fare in his absence after copping that 1 week ban. Tune in at 7:10 this morning. You are waking up with Roo, Dits and Loz live around Adelaide on 104.7 Triple M.

0: Triple M's greatest hits had to start somewhere. So if you know every drum beat and every guitar riff on the M's, you could win cash while you work. 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
2: Gruen is back on the ABC tonight and ABC iView at 8 p.m. Will, one of our favourites, is coming back. Pizza Hut. I can't believe it.
3: Yeah, I know. Hit the Hut. It's back. I will say that some of the old Pizza Huts dits have been turned into funeral homes.
4: Yes. So you can always tell.
3: Let's see. It's still got the same design, Loz.
4: Yeah.
3: And also when they're doing the cremations, they still smell a bit like meat lovers. That's the other way you can tell.
4: Oh no. Just don't. Don't put pineapple in mine. That's all I ask. Not mine.
3: Oh, hang on. This is the big debate, isn't it, Loz? Now, are you a pineapple on a pizza person?
4: No, it gives me a physical, strange, full body shudder if I bite into a hot piece of pineapple. So, but I'm not one of those psychos that's like puts it in their Tinder bio or something. But no, it's not for me.
3: Rue, Dits,
2: yeah, love it. I'm a big pineapple man.
5: Pineapple,
2: yeah, ham and pineapple, love it.
5: I'm a no. I'm not into it. I don't eat pineapple and pizza.
4: I'm weird about fruit and savoury things. I find it really confusing.
3: Well, Pizza Hut doesn't care about any of that. It's going to whack whatever on a pizza it'll take to get you to buy one, because they used to be a market-dominating leader. Now they've only got about 30% of the market compared to Domino's, who are the major ones. So Pizza Hut are trying to hit them back.
5: What's happening with e-bikes, Will?
3: Well, basically, Rude, there's e-bike gangs all over the country.
5: They
3: their kids are stealing them, and they've made this, basically, one of the e-bike companies, Flight Risk, which, are, you know, feels like the what you're going to be charged with as well by the cops.
5: What?
3: That's what their name is, Flight Risk, and they've leaned into the idea that they are the bad boys of e-bikes, and so they have made one of the most confusing, well, I assume if you're a young person, you understand what they've made, but I play it to a panel of old people tonight and no one can understand it.
5: Right.
4: Sounds like me at work every morning. Sorry, that was a bit mean.
5: That's all right. What's happening with Honda, Will?
3: Yeah, well, Honda have got a new car, so they're trying to sell it with a young McDonald had a farm rather than old McDonald had a farm, and their tagline is, you live in the city, why buy a tractor? So that's the idea. So. That said, if you live in a city with one cat in a little tiny apartment like the woman in this ad, you probably don't need a $40,000 five-seater SUV either.
4: It's a hard sell, not
3: going
4: to lie. Yeah.
3: But yeah, the whole theme is basically trying to convince the people who've got the big cars in the cities to downgrade them to a slightly smaller big car.
5: Yeah.
4: Now, there's something about Kylie Jenner and Meta glasses. I met a guy with those glasses and immediately thought he was a pervert. Is there any way to sort of push these glasses without them being creepy?
3: Well, basically put them on a Kardashian, I guess, is the way to do it. You're talking about a family that were already used to being filmed 24 hours a day.
4: Yeah.
3: So the idea that there's any expectation of privacy goes away as soon as you put a Jenner in your ad. Yeah. Like, I mean, obviously we've already seen, you know, as intimate details of the Kardashian family as anyone could ever see. And so the idea that they are a good spokesperson for a product that is associated with, yes, people using it for nefarious reasons is probably a good spokesperson for that, but it's also that world of social media and people filming their own content and being able to do it all the time. So they're pitching this idea of, like, you can put these glasses on and you can be, you know, filming your pieces to go on your social media at any time.
5: Mm. Looks like you got a new idea for an aging population with a pitch as well, have you?
3: Yeah, free party drugs for over 70s, right?
4: Nice, right.
3: Yeah, it feels like a good way to either make the over 70s very happy or knock a few off the house. Either way, I think it's a good solution.
2: All right. Look forward to that tonight on Gruen. Good on you, Will.
3: Cheers.
2: There is Will Anderson, Gruen tonight on the ABC and ABC iView at 8 p.m.
0: It's Red, it's a lot. 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
6: 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Watch out for a breakdown in Croydon on South Road just before Regency Road. A patch of fog in a few areas, including parts of South Road affecting areas of the Southern Expressway and Anzac Highway, and Marion Road affecting areas of Sturt Road and Richmond Road. 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
4: Battle of the Sexes coming up, 133353. This game is, it's still going strong. Every morning we get a guy and a gal on the line to tough it out for $250. We'll be your lifelines if you need us. It can get very heated. I need the ladies to really start showing up here.
0: Is it 2-0 this week?
4: It is, and it's not
0: keep
4: good.
0: Keep going, boys.
4: Come on, girls. 133353. Give us a call.
0: Yeah, $250 in cold hard cash up for grabs. Our Battle of the Sexes. We're doing that right now. So give us a buzz. You are waking up with Roo, Dits and Loz live around Adelaide on Triple M.

0: Big Hour on the way with Rory Ditts and Loz Port Adelaide superstar Jason Horne-Francis joins us live in the studio to chat about his one game ban this weekend. That and more on the way after 7 o'clock.
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2: Ladies, come on.
1: And you could win an easy $250.
3: Oh, let's head down to Seaford Meadows. G'day, Skyly. How are you?
4: Good, thanks. How are you?
3: Very cool. Well. What are you up to today? You got some work on, have you?
4: Yeah, just some work.
3: Yeah, being a traffic controller?
4: Yeah, all the fun stuff.
3: Oh, that's good. That's good. What would you do if you won $250?
4: I'd probably put it towards spending money for my holiday coming.
2: Oh, yeah. Where are you off to?
4: Bali.
2: Oh, I just got back. If you need a list of things to do, I can let you know, Skyly, because I had the time of my life.
4: Oh, I'm so excited.
5: Have you been there before?
4: Never. I've never been overseas.
5: Oh, you're kidding.
3: It is a great place. Good value for money and easy to get to,
2: Skyly. Culture shock. Prepare yourself. You won't. The first drive on the road will be pretty hairy. Don't get on a scooter, Skyly.
5: No, you'll have fun. You'll have fun. All right, Skyly, you're up against Matt from McCracken. G'day, Matt.
6: Hey, guys, how are we?
5: Yeah, good, good. What do you do, Matt?
6: Timber floors, install and sand, hardwood timber.
5: Oh, good on you.
3: Oh, good boy.
2: Best smelling job in the world. I love
3: the smell of
2: that.
3: The difference between an average one and a good one makes a big difference.
5: Right.
3: You must get some job satisfaction with that, Matt.
6: 100%, definitely.
5: All right, what would you do with some cash?
6: It's my birthday tomorrow, so I might treat myself to something, I'm not sure.
5: Yeah, good on you. Happy birthday for tomorrow.
3: If you're working down at Hindmarsh Island, didn't we go to the nice pub down there for dinner on our Flurio trip?
2: The Island of Tavern's
5: a ripper. Yeah, it's a good place.
2: Yeah, it's had a great steak there.
3: Or that place on the beach we went to, what was that called?
6: The Cootie Shack.
5: Cootie Shack. Yeah. Very good place.
3: Very good.
2: Very good.
5: Beautiful food. Yeah. All right, let's get into it. Skyly and Matt, your name is your buzzer and you've got a lifeline.
3: All right, here we go. Which gender is more likely to send a saucy text message?
4: Matt. Skyly.
5: Matt. Oh, Matt just.
6: I'd say boys.
3: Yeah, they're toey.
5: No. What?
7: Women, slightly.
5: Hang on. Skyly, free hit.
7: Yeah.
3: Skyly.
4: Pardon?
3: Which say hit for you?
4: Women.
5: Yeah, there you go. 1-0. 1-0 to Skyly.
2: Yeah.
5: Hey? Right, what are the girls thinking out there? Seriously.
3: Daddy. Filthy. Keen. Animals.
2: I can't answer for them.
5: Right. Okay.
2: Got no idea.
5: All right.
2: Which country secured their place in the FIFA World Cup final?
5: Skyly.
4: Spain.
5: Oh, well done.
3: Nice.
5: Good on you.
3: Here come the girls.
5: Question three. Righto, Matt, you need to bounce back. Who is Mickey Mouse's girlfriend?
6: Matt.
4: Skyly.
5: Yes, Matt.
6: Minnie Mouse.
5: Well done. Nice. Minnie Mouse. 2-1 to Skyly.
3: Milwaukee is a brand of what?
6: Matt.
5: Yes, Skyly. Matt.
6: Power tool.
5: Well done. Oh, it's a thriller. 2-2.
2: What is the name of the coffee shop in the TV show Friends?
6: Matt.
4: Skyly.
5: Yes, Matt.
3: Matt for the win.
6: Lifeline.
8: Lifeline.
5: Who are you going with?
6: Has to go with Ditts.
5: I reckon I know this.
2: Oh Ditts.
3: Oh, he's got a glint in his eye.
5: I'm going with Central Perks.
2: Yeah. I'll give him that.
3: Hang on.
5: What is it?
6: Yes.
3: Oh, it's back.
2: It's Central Perk.
5: Oh, Perk.
3: Yeah, but I can't knock you.
2: Yeah, no. you said the word. Yeah.
3: Well done, dude.
5: There you go, Matt.
3: Congratulations,
5: Skyly.
2: Sorry, Skyly.
5: Have a great time in Bali.
3: Happy birthday, Matty.
5: There you go.
6: Thanks, Ray.
3: Good on you, mate. Thanks, mate. Work hard today. Do a good job.
6: Will do.
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30: Good morning, I'm Sean Maynard. Well, two people have been arrested after a worker was allegedly assaulted during a theft at a fast food restaurant in the city early this morning. Police allege a man jumped the counter at a Pulteney Street outlet, stealing food. Officers later arresting a man and woman in Rundle Mall. The REA is cautiously optimistic motorists will avoid another fuel crisis despite growing tensions in the Middle East, saying Australia's well supplied with fuel and there's currently no sign of a major price shock here. A former insurance broker actor Craig Horsell is heading to prison after an SA court revoked a good behaviour release order imposed back in 2013. Horsell admitted stealing more than $414,000 from clients. Liberal leader Angus Taylor says he will not enter a coalition with One Nation, saying its policies would push Australia into a fiscal crisis. And Spain have stamped their ticket to the World Cup final, beating France 2-0 this morning. They'll await the winner of Argentina and England tomorrow.
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30: Hugo Hawke-Hahn will return for the Crows to play his former side Sydney on Friday night. The defender never got to play for his old team.
1: I think we really enjoy watching guys get a second chance. You know, Keezy and Hingy and McAndrew, you know, Hugo, as you said. But I think it's a credit to our list management group too, our recruiters.
30: The coach, Matthew Nix, who's flagged the possibility of resting Taylor Walker ahead of finals. The Crows head to Sydney on the back of consecutive wins. They have lost vet midfielder Rory Laird to an ankle injury. Port Adelaide will have to cover some big-name absentees against Fremantle this weekend. Star midfielder Zach Butters requiring ankle surgery. Key forward Mitch Georgiades sidelined by concussion protocols. And Jack Lekosius, he's out.
2: The census is coming this August. 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
30: Morning fog, they're mostly sunny and 16 in Adelaide today. Sunny and 16 tomorrow. Sunny and 17 on Friday. 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
0: Adelaide. Adelaide. The greatest city in the world. It's time to wake up with the team born and bred right here in South Australia. The unofficial mayor of Adelaide, AFL legend and yabby-peeling record holder, Mark Rusciuto.
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19: Yes, they can run out with the Adelaide Crows very, very shortly. I spoke to a little lad that won it on the weekend. He was so nervous, a little kid, when he was running out with the Crows.

0: It's a great opportunity.
1: Pretty full on, you know. Oh, it's a big
2: flames,
1: deal.
2: There's flames 3 metres high off both sides, and you're running in between them, and fireworks and all sorts. But the kids have a ball.
1: Worth it.
3: All right, later on this hour as well, the rumour mill. Yeah, you could win $500 for the best rumour of the week. The Hornets arrived. Morning, Jason.
4: Morning, guys. Good to be back.
3: And just a little presentation that was just made moments ago. Tell us about this.
4: Yeah, nice Penfolds. Max's Shiraz. Yes. Thanks, Roo.
2: I'm filling up your wine rack for you, aren't I?
3: You are, and mate. This was because?
4: Because of the showdown.
3: Yes, we go back to the showdown. We're still celebrating.
4: Mm. Yeah, no, hey, Roo decided to run the week after.
2: Pardon?
4: You decided to run away the week after.
2: I did,
4: yeah.
2: I did run away, don't worry. A lot lighter in the pocket.
3: All right, plenty to ask Jason Horn Francis next here on Triple M.
5: Yep, all thanks to Flinders University. You are waking up with Roo, Ditz and Loz live around Adelaide. It is 8 degrees in the city at the moment with a mostly sunny top of 16 on the way.

0: We're stripping back Triple M's greatest hits to their bare bones. So if you know every drum beat and every guitar riff on the M's, you could win cash. While you work, our strip sessions are back after 9 o'clock.
1: They say great minds think alike. We say the greatest ones don't.

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1: Please welcome from the Port Adelaide Football Club,
2: Horn Francis.
1: Jason Horn Francis.
3: Welcome, Jason. The walking wounded. God, can we put a team on the park this week?
4: Yeah, I know. We might struggle. There's definitely going to be a few of the younger boys in there this week and getting a good experience, so we'll just see how that goes. But, no, it's good to get them up and playing some AFL footy. Yeah.
5: And then you being extremely undisciplined and go to try and knock out the opposition player last week with your high bump.
2: Just did enough to get some territory. And Francis tries to charge through. He took a body on the way. It was Liam Stocker.
5: What were you thinking? How dare you do that to an opposition player?
4: Yeah, no, I know. I knew after the game, well, I knew in the moment that I just did something wrong a little bit.
6: What was it exactly you did wrong?
5: Was it your shoulder or your elbow that hit him in the head?
4: It was my shoulder. Okay. Yeah, in the moment, I didn't know if it was high or not. Obviously, the AFL sent a lot of angles and slow-mo, and I did get him high. And yeah, I knew I messed up a little bit. I just didn't know, you know, how severe the impact was that I got him with.
5: Well, at least you're having a crack anyway. Yeah. has Zach Butters had his operation yet on his ankle, syndesmosis?
4: Yeah, he has.
5: He has?
4: Yeah, so he had it yesterday and he should be back in Adelaide soon.
5: He had it in Melbourne?
4: Yeah, he did. He had it in Melbourne.
3: Yeah, it was in Melbourne.
4: Yeah, he would have had it in Melbourne, yeah.
5: Has he played his last game for Port Adelaide, do you think?
4: Well, we're not sure, but, you know, obviously with the injury, we're not going to be pushing anything on him, you know, to come back and play, whether it is his last game or not. And, you know, I think he's the main one that wants to get back and try and get, you know, a game or so in. But we're not sure yet. We'll just have to wait to see at the end of the year what his decision is. But, you know, we hope not, but he's been a bloody soldier for the club.
5: Well, he's probably going to cost him all Australian, best and fairest, and maybe the Brownlow. So a pretty important injury, that one.
4: Yeah, I know. He still might win the best and fairest. You never know. He might be miles ahead. So
3: can I just say that
5: I think you'll knock him off,
3: the
5: mate.
3: Way he plays, all of this speculation that he's had to listen to all year, he still tries week in, week out for the club. Like, he just gives everything. And he hurt himself giving absolutely everything, didn't he?
4: Yeah, in that effort. I think he come off and he was filthy at himself that he actually tried to go for the ball, that he was never going to get there. Yeah. But he still, you know, puts his body on the line every week. And yeah, the things that he's done in this year where he's had so much pressure on him, like I kind of know how he feels a little bit, especially with my first year and how much pressure I got and scrutiny, and he's kind of battling the same thing, and he's come out there and, you know, had one of his best years of his career. And yeah, what he does for our club and for our players, he just sets a tone every week, and he's one of them blokes that you just want to, you know, go to war with.
3: Sure. Your game, I want to talk about it briefly. First half, we were getting thrashed, and then the third quarter was amazing. Another fighting effort from this young side that just keep boring in, and you went forward and kicked a couple of really good goals.
4: Yeah, I got forward and ended up kicking a few, getting on the end of the few, which was good.
3: A couple of tough goals, they were good.
4: Yeah, it was good. We had a few boys in the midfield stand up, like Ollie and Joe and, you know, Willem went in there, and they stood up and they started getting the ball forward and getting it down to me. And, you know, I just wanted to provide a contest and see if I can get on the end of the few, which I did. So, yeah, Kari wanted me to get up there and just be dangerous, which is good.
5: Mitch Georgiadis has got concussion. Does he realise he's signed a big contract? It's dropped it in the rumour mill that he's staying at Port Adelaide for another couple of years. Does he remember that, or has he forgotten that? Or
4: no, I heard about this. I think Mitch was a little bit. He was a little bit off dits a little bit.
3: Yeah,
4: for bringing out the rumour
5: because he has to shout to E for the next week. Or
3: no, backpedal slightly. He hasn't signed.
5: What?
3: Hasn't signed, but I think he will. I think he will. He will.
5: He hasn't signed.
3: He hasn't signed.
5: He said he had signed.
3: Yeah, I was saying he's about to. He's about to.
6: Up and down like a bro. Yeah.
4: We hope he's close.
5: He's about to.
3: I think
5: that's
3: he will.
5: A lot different to he's starting at Port Adelaide for the next 3 years.
3: No, you've got to be big enough to put your hand up
5: that's
3: and say if you got it wrong.
4: Yep.
5: But he's about to.
3: I believe he's about to. I'm not putting pressure on Jason here. I don't want him to comment. I believe he's about to, but he hasn't. So I said the other day that he had. So to be fair and just to clear it all up, I think it's close.
4: That's probably a good way to put it.
5: Mm. Oh, that's a rumour confirmed.
3: Well, I didn't ask you.
4: No,
3: you didn't. I don't want to put Jason under pressure.
5: So what did Mitch say? He's close to signing.
4: No, he said, tell Dits to stop bringing out things that aren't true.
3: That's fair.
6: Oh, well, then that's Dits should just stay at home then.
4: But no, it's all in good fun, and they had a laugh at it, and they're probably listening right now. So it's all good fun.
3: You've got to get these things right, and I can put my hand up here. Yeah.
4: That's all right, Diz. Well, I got to be excited when I heard you say that as well.
3: And I think I still believe, and he might ring you after this segment as well and say he's wrong again, but I believe it's close.
5: I think that's very good.
4: But Mitch is going all right. He's still being a bit of a dummy like he is, but the concussion probably hasn't helped him. But
5: he's a full forward.
3: Mitch, if you're listening, mate, I'm your massive fan and I love you, and I just want you to start the club. That's
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10: 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Triple M traffic starts with Adelaide's biggest delay. Slow citybound for a car v truck in Carolta Park, Anzac Highway near the Gallipoli Ramp. Breakdown to Croydon South Road just before Regency Road and Parafield Gardens on Port Wakefield Road near Hodgson Road. 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
3: 7:24 on this Wednesday morning. Jason Horn, Francis from Port Adelaide's with us. In a moment, we're going to find out what he's been fined by the club for.
6: Cruel and unusual punishments over at...
5: Not the tribunal, something else.
6: No, this is in-house, and some of them are pretty specific and mean.
4: I'm getting punished for a week, and then I'm getting punished at the club by the boys as well.
3: Find out more.
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0: 7:28 with Roo, Ditz and Loz on Triple M, and we break the big stories happening in Adelaide before anyone else. The Rumour Mill is on the way in 5 minutes with a chance at $500 for Rumour of the Week. Get involved right now, 133353 to drop some goss.
1: They say great minds think alike. We say the greatest ones don't. 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
0: Please welcome from the Port Adelaide Football Club,
2: Horn Francis!
0: Jason Horn Francis.
3: Jason, you've been fined by the club. What's going on?
4: Yeah, well, so we've got Jordan Sweet at the club. He does our fine system with all of us boys, and he's decided to create a wheel now that we spin for a certain... a certain people's
3: fines. So what did you get in trouble for?
5: Yeah.
4: I was late to an ASA. So ASA's appearance, but they're the ones that you get paid for. So all the boys are filthy that I was late to it because I was the lucky one that I get to do ASA. So fair enough, I got put on the wheel for that.
6: The wheel of misfortune.
3: So you spun the wheel.
5: What sort of things are on the wheel?
4: A few cash options, 100, 250 bucks, that kind of thing. Yeah. Okay. Shave head.
5: Shave head?
4: Yeah. Shave head.
3: Has anyone cop that?
4: No one went shave head. So three of us boys got to rock up in a suit for a week straight.
5: Rock up in a suit at the footy club?
3: At training.
4: Yeah, at training. So
3: full tie, everything?
4: Yeah, so
5: look like you've been
4: Monday
5: to
4: and Tuesday, us boys rocked in with a suit. Today we've got, I've bring out another suit that I've got to rock up in.
6: So you're going to get changed in the bathroom or something?
4: Yeah, I might get changed in
5: you
4: the
5: bathroom. You've got to do it for a whole week.
4: Yeah,
5: That's so a good fine.
6: Yeah.
5: Good
6: penalty. Yeah.
5: Anything else on the wheel?
4: We got to have a phone call to a staff member and have a chat to them for a couple of minutes.
3: What do you mean a staff member?
4: Just someone at the club.
3: Yeah.
6: Person or just anyone?
4: Yeah, yeah. We just got to have a chat to them for 2 minutes. So.
5: Well, like a piss take sort of chat.
4: Oh, yeah. Just see if you can hold a conversation. No, they don't know.
5: What sort of like cost you?
3: Just ring them randomly and chat away.
4: Yeah, yeah, yeah.
5: So. Well, like a high ranking one or like a boot starter or some or a trainer or a CEO?
4: No, someone well known.
3: Really?
4: Yeah, yeah.
6: Has it happened yet?
4: Yeah, it has.
5: Oh, are they unaware? Yeah, they're on the wheel.
4: They don't. No, I don't think so.
5: That is funny. Yeah,
6: and what do you talk to them about? You just try and keep the conversation going for 2 minutes.
4: I guess so.
5: And do you record it? Do you record it and play it back to the boys?
4: Yeah.
5: For
4: evidence? Well, we need a bit of evidence that they've done it. We can't just they've done it. So
6: this person, without revealing too much, is it someone you can chat to easily for 2 minutes, or is it difficult? Are they not known necessarily for being chatty?
4: Well, I mean, it depends who you are. If you're good at conversations, you'll be able to hold it. If you've got something in common or something to talk about. Then...
5: Okay.
3: But if you think about it, just ring them randomly, and you've got no reason to ring them. You've just got to chat away for a couple of minutes.
5: You'd have to think about it.
4: See, look, I'd have a good reason right now because I've got suspended, so I'd be able to talk about something.
6: Yeah,
4: so
6: it's good for time to spin the wheel and land on that.
4: I think the media team will be getting a few shots of us rocking up in the suits today. So.
3: Looking dapper.
4: I think I've got my Brownlow suit actually, so I'll be looking schmick.
5: Okay. Now, when you're short for your darts team, you got Ditz to fill in. Are you going to get Ditz to play this week for Port? You got 11 out. Yeah. Do you need Ditz again?
4: We might need your Ditz. Maybe you can jump in the box or something like that. But.
3: How big are the shorts that you've got down there?
5: If you've heard him commentate, he's bloody good at footy. Never makes any mistakes.
3: No, I've never
6: he knows absolutely everything that's right. you meant to do.
4: Yeah.
6: So.
4: That's right. No, we'll be struggling this week, but we'll get a team out
3: there. Listen to Stewie Jew earlier in the week. I like the way he spoke. It's true what he said, that every time Port's had its backs to the wall this year, you've performed really well. So taking on Fremantle this week, it's a big game.
5: They're not in form anyway, so don't worry.
3: No,
4: they only beat Sydney.
7: Getting them at a good time.
4: No, they're a great side, and there's no better challenge than them really, and we get to play on our home deck, and there'll be a few boys that will get opportunity, more players going through the midfield, and more players that probably haven't been in there getting that opportunity will get the opportunity, and hopefully they'll play really well and take it with two hands.
5: We're at lunch yesterday with the Triple M crew, and Dave Gleeson said there's great technology these days where you can basically pull a mask over your face and look like someone else. Mm. Why don't you do that and make out you one of the young players, Tommy A or whoever gets a game this week? And he's going all right, that kid. He's improved. You could make out.
6: Fake moustache or something.
4: Yeah, I know. Yeah. I might have to hit him up and see if he's...
5: Ring Dave, please. See if you can get one of those for Saturday afternoon.
4: Yeah.
3: Enjoy the week off. You can get your body right for a week and then bounce back the week after.
4: Thank you. Appreciate
3: good on you, mate. Jason Horn-Francis from Port Adelaide.
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17: 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A car, V, truck and Carolta Park, Anzac Highway near the Gallipoli ramp. Breakdown 2 in Croydon on South Road just before Regency Road and Parafuel Gardens on Port Wakefield Road near Hodgson Road. 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
18: Morning, I'm Sean Maynard. One of Saipol's new unmarked shadow patrol cars has helped take an alleged drink driver off the road at Seaford. Police say a 59-year-old Seaford Heights man was stopped after driving erratically, later allegedly failing to comply with further breath analysis. SA's bird watchers are being enlisted to help monitor and report potential bird flu cases in the wild. A new partnership will train volunteers to identify and report signs of the H5 virus as part of the state's surveillance network.
19: Deep knowledge, they're out there all the time, they're passionate, and they actually want to be able to take positive action.
18: That's Kate Miller from BirdLife Australia. A mass crab wash-up has sparked fresh concerns about SA's harmful algal bloom. More than 1,000 spider crabs and blue swimmer crabs are believed to have washed ashore at Glenelg and nearby beaches. The cause is a bit unclear. Being able to afford a house is the biggest concern among young Aussies. It's top of mind for close to three quarters of those surveyed in a federal government study.
20: Give me fuel!
18: 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It's averaging around $1.62 a litre this morning. Look for diesel for under $1.90 a litre.
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16: 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Sport.
18: Crows are considering resting veteran forward Taylor Walker for Friday night's clash with Sydney, despite Tex sitting just one goal shy of the 700-goal mark. Coach Matthew Nick says Tex will be managed for up to two games before finals, as Adelaide look to best prepare for September.
2: He'll miss. When I say miss, he'll be managed one or two over the next six, and we'll just work our way through that.
18: Three spots to fill on the power selection sheet for the home game against Fremantle. Butters Lukosius on the injury list, and concussion will keep Mitch Georgiadis off the park on Saturday.
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18: Morning fog. They're mostly sunny and 16 in Adelaide today. Sunny and 16 tomorrow. Sunny and 17 on Friday. 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
23: 7:40. That is rumour time each and every morning. We do our rumours at this time.
24: Yeah, and this is what we had yesterday.
25: Having a couple of beers at the local footy last weekend, talking to one of the fellas that used to work at Golden North in Laura, and he let me know that the move isn't going to plan. There's a few...
24: The move to Murray Bridge?
25: Yeah, that's the one. So there's a few operational decisions that are being made by finance people, and it's not going quite to plan. But the big fallout is we're going to run out of giant twins soon.
23: No! Oh. You've got to be...
26: We don't want to incite panic.
24: No.
26: Because it's not confirmed.
24: True or not.
26: No.
24: But
26: hopefully it's not, because we love a giant twin.
24: Yeah. Lots of people love their giant twin, so we'll find out whether that's true or not. If you've got a rumour, give us a call, 133353, or you can text on 0488 51047. 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
3: Rare day, gents. I've got one.
4: You've got a rumour.
3: Oh, it's finally happened.
4: Okay.
3: So this one is a little bit, it's right up my alley actually, because it's got a bit of digging, a bit of almost archaeology about it.
5: Oh.
3: Right. So SA Water Underground Pipeworks had to be stopped at Highbury after human bones were found underground.
5: Human bones?
4: Yeah. Human bones.
3: So that's obviously not good.
5: Not cow bones?
3: No. I did once call the police because I thought there was a femur in my backyard and my friend's backyard, and it was a cow bone. Anyway.
5: Hey, Bessie.
3: Yep. I did waste a lot of time there. I'm sorry about that.
5: But you got to be careful.
3: You got to know. What am I going to do? Not. It looked like a human. Anyway, this rumour.
5: Are these
3: rumor,
5: definitely human bones?
3: Look, I wasn't there and I. That's what's being told to me, okay? So human bones were found underground. Crime scene attended to remove bones. No information formally shared with residents. So it's not being, like, formally told around, but this is just a rumour about what's going on over there.
4: Oh,
3: well. So I don't know whether they were bones from now or but like historic bones
4: ago,
3: or what or whether there was any sort of
5: and where's this up at
3: Highbury my I used to play netball in Highbury Tarramurra. So there you go.
4: I've got an anonymous text here and I actually think there might be something in this. The big stores around the airport, so we're talking Bunnings, IKEA, I suppose, some of those. This texter is saying they are investigating. They're looking at putting boom gates in to their car parks because so many people use them as long-term car parks.
5: What, for flights?
4: People travelling. Which I reckon
5: an airport land
4: probably
5: be able to manage
4: does
5: that.
4: Happen.
5: Oh,
3: yeah, you've just given me an idea for my next trip.
4: That's right. I'm thinking about this. I reckon here. Yeah, this is what this texter goes on to say: FIFO workers, airline cabin crew,
3: right?
4: Using these stores as long-term car parks for when they're away for a week or so.
5: Can you just drive in there?
3: Yeah.
5: And park there, can you?
3: Yeah.
4: You can.
5: There's no supervision or anything. And no prices.
3: There's no, like, expiry, I don't think. You can just park. Because most normal people go in and are gone within an hour. Is it a huge issue? Like, are they filling up the car parks?
5: Must be.
4: Yeah, if they're considering
5: wouldn't
4: this.
5: Be a problem.
3: I was actually there. I was at IKEA not long ago, and I couldn't find a park. So if half of those people were in, you know, Abu Dhabi or wherever the hell they were, that actually does really annoy me.
4: Well, there you go.
3: So
5: how it annoys IKEA people.
3: Yeah, 100%.
4: All right, if you got a rumour, you can win $500 each week here, thanks to Automasters, our best rumour of the week.
3: Mm-hmm.
0: Yeah, call us 133353. Still taking calls for another hour, or you can always get involved on the text line 0488 51047. Flick them through there. You can be anonymous. We can change your voice. Whatever we've got to do. We do the rumour mill at this time every morning with Roo, Dits and Loz on Triple M.
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7: 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Triple M traffic starts with Adelaide's biggest delay, slow inbound at the moment for a car truck crash in Carolta Park on Anzac Highway near the Gallipoli ramp. Breakdown to Croydon South Road just before Regency Road and Parafield Gardens, Port Wakefield Road near Hodgson Road. 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That's the latest traffic on Adelaide's 104.7 Triple M.
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5: 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You can ring in about 15 minutes time for Joe's Jokes. 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
20: Yeah, for a once-in-a-lifetime opportunity to run out with the Adelaide Crows at Adelaide Oval next weekend. Next Thursday night. Prime time footy as well, so get ready for that. Joe's Jokes, not too far away as you wake up with Roo, Ditts and Loz, live around Adelaide on 104.7 Triple M.

0: Big Hour on the way with Roo, Dietz and Loz. One of the funniest men in the land, Will Anderson, joins us live on air for a laugh. That and more on the way after 8 o'clock.
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3: Good morning, team.
1: What are you doing?
2: Had a bit of a question for us.
3: Had a bit of a question for you, and I think a lot of people might be battling with this right now during winter. We were on leave last week, and I went away, and I was in a lot of public spaces.
1: Mm-hmm.
3: Unfortunately, got a little bit of a cold. Blowing your nose in public. Can you do? I just let rip, and it's pretty loud. And I got a few, you know, daggers thrown at me, and I realised maybe I'm in the minority here. Can you do it?
1: Well, as long as you're not spraying it over people, and you know, being
2: the
1: sound about it
3: is horrendous.
4: Look, I'm saying this, and yet I actually did this on the weekend because I had severe hay fever on the weekend. And instead of continually sneezing at the table, I did blow my nose at the table. But I think it's a bit of a no-no when you hear this massive thing of snot coming out. Yeah. People are eating.
1: Well, you're not doing it at the dining table.
4: So I actually apologise for something I did.
2: Yeah.
3: At the dining table.
4: Yeah,
3: see, I did it too.
4: Because I was sneezing and I had to stop. And I actually took a handkerchief with me because I was sneezing.
2: You're both disgusting.
1: If you didn't mean to do it.
3: And I just blocked the nostril and let rip. And
4: yeah.
1: At the dining table.
3: Well, I couldn't breathe.
2: Get up, go
1: get
2: for
1: up
2: a little walk.
4: Yeah, you have to walk away.
1: Yeah, you gotta remove yourself.
5: I think if you can remove yourself, you remove
3: if you
5: yourself
3: can,
5: at the
3: sure.
5: dinner table.
2: Because, okay, I'm the wrong person to ask this because I have a huge aversion to
4: S-N-O-T. You don't like it, do you?
2: Yes, and P-H-L-E-G at GM. I cannot be around it and the sounds of it as well. But also, like, when you blow your own nose and everyone is there and you're listening to it and they're listening, it's an awkward it's an awkward thing. Just go. It's almost a bathroom activity, in my opinion. It's like going to the toilet out of your face. I just think it's just
4: going to the toilet
2: yeah,
4: out of your
2: it's
4: face.
2: Like, it's like bodily fluids
4: yeah.
2: and it's gross and disgusting and you've got to dispose of the remnants.
4: Yeah.
2: So, but it is. It's a bowel movement from the nose.
4: A bowel movement from the nose.
2: Yeah.
4: Does that make you feel better, Jess?
3: No, not at all. No. Now I realise what I've been doing in front of everyone.
2: I've been going to the toilet at the table.
1: And you ditch. You've let right at the table.
4: Oh, no. God. No, I don't. Yeah, I feel bad. I don't like it. But.
3: Yeah. No, okay. Fair enough.
1: So maybe how many times did you do it?
3: Oh, often. Yeah. It was only the last couple of days I realised I had a few eyes looking at me and I was thinking, oh, maybe I'm in
2: You're
3: the wrong.
2: You're going to be that old man on the bus with a hanky absolutely honking all the way on down the O-barn.
4: Yeah. Hanky or tissues?
1: Oh, no.
3: Oh, tissues for sure.
4: Yeah. Really?
1: You're not rocking
4: See,
1: a
4: I've
1: hanky.
4: Mentioned this before. Yeah, I use a hanky.
1: Oh. Yeah, but
4: I
1: you
4: like
1: are cardigan.
4: I don't want tissues.
1: You use
4: you blow
1: a hanky
4: straight through them. You end up with your fingers through them and they're wet and they're
1: How many hankies do you own?
4: Oh, a few. But
1: Seriously?
4: I don't use them often. But I don't take one every
1: well,
4: day.
1: Only when you got a little
4: I
1: cold.
4: I need it when it's essential.
3: How yeah. often would it be a one-day use? How long do you let them before you clean them?
4: No, anyway. Yeah, sure. Yeah.
3: Yeah, okay.
2: I wouldn't wear my school uniform once because I got it out of the dryer and one of Dad's hankies had gone through with it. And I went, I'm not wearing this. You can't just put a hanky raw straight in the wash. That's disgusting.
1: Do you wash them on their own when you put a hanky in there? Or, like, where does the... Surely the...
2: Do you have
1: contents go on other items of clothing when they go in the wash?
3: I wouldn't want my clothes in with them.
1: Put them in with the sock. Put them in with the socks and jocks.
2: No.
3: And the undies, good little concoction.
2: Dirty nappy. All in.
4: Awkward conversation.
1: God, this is ridiculous. Morning, everyone having breakfast out there as well. All right, thanks for coming in, Jazz.
3: No,
1: really
3: sorry,
1: important
3: guys.
1: Topic there.
0: It's rude, it's a loss. Triple M.
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21: 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Aldi. Good different. Triple M traffic starts with Adelaide's biggest delays. It is slow outbound in Wingfield for a breakdown on the north-south motorway near the Port River Expressway, separate one Croydon South Road just before Regency Road, and Parafield Gardens on Port Wakefield Road near Hodgson Road. Fancy saving on fancy chocolate? 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Aldi. Good different. That's the latest traffic on Adelaide's 104.7 Triple M.
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23: Morning, I'm Sean Maynard. A young fast food worker has been left shaken after an alleged assault and theft at a city restaurant early this morning. Police say a 30-year-old man was arrested and charged after allegedly jumping the counter, assaulting an 18-year-old employee and stealing food. SA drivers are being told not to panic at the Bowser just yet. The RAA says although unrest in the Middle East is creating uncertainty in global fuel markets, wholesale petrol prices here in Adelaide have remained stable. Fuel supplies continue to meet demand. A long-running fraud case has ended with former SA insurance broker Craig Horsell ordered to serve 3 years behind bars. Horsell originally pleaded guilty to diverting hundreds of thousands of dollars in client insurance payments into his own account. A code blue's been activated across SA as freezing conditions grip the state through to Sunday. A new national framework for AI will be announced by the PM in a speech today. Anthony Albanese expected to reveal an office of AI will be established for coordinating new Aussie standards.
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22: Triple M Adelaide. Sport.
23: Port Adelaide's confirmed three players will miss Saturday's game against Fremantle. Zach Butters went to Melbourne for surgery on his ankle injury. Mitch Georgiadis on concussion protocols. Jack Lukosius managing a nagging Baker cyst issue at the back of his knee. Meantime, Triple M's Andrew Jarman telling Seven's two-team town podcast. Zach Butters should tell the club now of his plans for next season so they can start planning for 2027.
2: It's probably a good time now to sit down. Once he has his surgery, give it a week. Get all his team in and tell the club what's going on. Because the club needs to know now in the next, I reckon, next 2 weeks.
23: And Spain's beaten France 2-0 in Dallas to reach the World Cup final, where they'll play either Argentina or England.
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23: Morning fog, they're mostly sunny and 16 in Adelaide today. Sunny and 16 tomorrow. Sunny and 17 on Friday. 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
22: Adelaide. 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It's time to wake up with the team born and bred right here in South Australia. The unofficial mayor of Adelaide, AFL legend and Yabby peeling record holder, Mark Rusciuto.
25: What's the IQ of a chook?
22: The former squash champ and current B-grade golf champ, Christy.

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2: 8:09 on this Wednesday morning, not far away from Joe's Jokes. And, gee, the prize is amazing.
3: Yeah, running out with the mighty Adelaide Crows when they take on Collingwood next Thursday night. All thanks to Bendigo Bank. We'll get to that shortly. Yeah. But how foggy is the city? We are on the 13th story at Franklin Street in the city and cannot see more than 100 metres in front of us at the moment.
2: We are the
3: blanketed by fog. Mm. Well, do they need to be able to see the runway?
0: Don't they use, like, sonar or what the equivalent of
2: instrument landings, I suppose.
0: Yeah, they don't need it. But that would be freaky being a pilot and just hoping like that your equipment...
2: Well, they diverted flights only last week out of Melbourne because of fog, so I suppose it is an issue,
3: Yeah.
2: So what we're seeing out of the window right now, Adelaide Airport might be...
3: This is the foggiest day this year, isn't it?
2: Yeah, by far,
0: It's so weird because before it was sunny and we were looking out over the south and it was...
3: It's actually getting worse. All right, good luck. Take it easy out in the roads, everybody.
4: Yep, that's right.
3: All right, we've got a big hour coming up, Hamish.
4: Yep. Correct. 8 degrees in the city at the moment, and once that morning fog clears, we are in for a sunny top of 16. You are waking up with Roo, Dits and Loz live around Adelaide on Triple M.

0: Recognize the riff, collect the cash. That's how Triple M's strip sessions work. We're playing again from 9, where you can win money while you work right here on the M.
1: Triple M Breakfast with Roo, Dits and Lies.
2: When do I get paid?
3: It's time for Joe's Joke. Which Rosciutto kid's telling jokes today? Is it Joe, Nick, Tom, Sophie, Rosie or Rocco? Spin the Rosciutto kid wheel.
4: We got Tommy Rosciutto there. G'day, Tom.
5: Hello.
0: G'day, Tommy.
4: How are the school holidays going? What have you been up to?
5: Nothing really, just running around and stuff.
4: Running around, right. Making your own fun. Now, Dad went fishing last week. How many of the kids did he take with him?
5: He took none.
4: None? Oh. What was the story there? Did you want to go?
5: Yeah, I wanted to go fishing, but he didn't want me to come.
6: You didn't deserve it, you little bugger. I needed a bit of dad time, didn't I, Tom?
5: Yeah.
7: Speaking of parent time, how's your mum coping with everyone on school holidays?
5: She's been basically cleaning all holidays.
4: Cleaning?
7: Cleaning?
4: Well, that's not much fun.
6: Well, can't your kids clean up after yourselves?
5: No.
7: So she's just walking around cleaning up after everyone. Oh, poor mum.
6: Is she okay this morning?
5: Yeah.
6: Yeah, just?
5: Yeah.
6: She going to work anyway soon. You'll be able to run amok today.
5: Yeah, she's cleaning the couch right now.
6: Oh, what happened on the couch? Did the dog jump up there or something?
5: No, she's just tidying the couch, like putting the pillows back.
6: Oh, right.
7: Well, that's what happens is when everyone's home, all the stuff gets skewy.
4: So when Mum goes to work, who's in charge?
5: Me.
7: Yes.
4: Right, how old are you?
5: I'm 10.
4: Right, yeah.
6: You're the boss though, aren't you?
5: Yep.
6: Righto. Good boy. Right. How's Rocco going to handle the fact you're going to be boss, you reckon?
5: He'll be pretty angry.
6: Well, make the most of it. Good luck with that one.
4: Now, have you got any jokes for us?
5: Two.
4: Righto. Nice. What's the first one?
5: My mate David had his ID stolen. So now we call him Dave.
6: Good one, Tommy. Like very that. Good start. What else you got for us?
5: Bruce Lee was fast, but he had an even faster brother.
6: Did he? Mm. What was his name?
5: Suddenly.
6: Good on you, Tommy. Great jokes, mate. You have a good day. You keep running that house and keep it nice and clean so Mum's not angry tonight, all right?
5: Yep.
6: All right, mate. Have a good day. Now, people, give us a call because if you get through today and tell a joke, you are going to run out with the Adelaide Crows when they take on Collingwood. Thursday night football here at Adelaide Oval next week. All thanks to Bendigo Bank. 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
0: Yep, Root, it's a Loz. 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
9: 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Got quite a few breakdowns out there for that drive into work. Wingfield on the north-south motorway near the Port River Expressway. Croydon South Road just before Regency Road. Parafield Gardens, Port Wakefield Road near Hodgson Road. And a patch of fog in a few areas, including parts of Port Adelaide and the north-south motorway at Dry Creek. Aldi prices just got Aldier across the Chocka range. Chockingly good value of only $4.69 each. Aldi, good different. That's the latest traffic on Adelaide's 104.7 Triple M.
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2: When do I get paid?
3: It's time for Joe's Joke.
6: All right, let's head to Brayview Primary School. G'day, Luca.
25: Hello.
6: Hi. Hello, Luca. How old are you?
25: 6.
6: Wow. When did you turn 6? I only thought you were 5.
25: November.
6: November. You're nearly 6 and a half.
4: Now, Luca, are you keen to run out with the Crows?
25: Yes.
4: So if you did, who's your favourite player? Who would you like to run out with?
25: Jordan Dawson.
4: Jordan Dawson. Oh, yes. Wow. What number does he wear?
25: 12. 12.
4: Yeah, that's right. Exactly. Yeah, there you go. Now, what do you like doing at school, Luca?
25: Playing with my friends.
7: Yeah. Me too. That's the best.
6: Are you a little bit naughty, Luca?
25: No.
6: You sure about that?
7: No.
6: Don't write him. Me, please.
7: He would never.
6: Nah, Luca's not naughty.
7: I know. Very good. All right, Luca.
4: Now, have you got a joke for us, Luca?
25: Yes.
4: Okay, what is it?
25: There are two snakes in the jungle. One snake says to the other, "Are we supposed to be poisonous?" And the other snake says, "Why? Because I've just bit my lips," as the first snake.
7: I just bit my lip.
4: Oh. Okay. Well, Luca, that joke was so good, we're going to let you run out with the Crows.
6: Oh, and Jordan Dawson as well, Luca.
25: Thank you.
6: Good boy. What are you doing today on school holidays? Anything good?
25: Going to Jungle and Langa.
7: Oh.
4: Right. Okay. Well, yeah. That sounds good.
6: That sounds like fun.
7: It does sound fun.
6: All right, mate. Well done, and we'll see you down at Adelaide Oval next Thursday night.
25: Yeah.
6: Okay.
4: See you, mate.
6: All right, mate. Go and annoy mum.
7: Yeah.
0: How good. Another mighty mascot experience given away. All thanks to Bendigo Bank. Footy grows here. You are waking up with Rude. It's the Loz live around Adelaide on Triple M. Good morning.

0: It's 8:29 as you wake up with Roo, Ditz and Loz. Will Anderson on the way. He'll tell us which fast food chain is making a comeback. Keep it locked. That's in 5 minutes.
1: There are just some things. I know we're, you know, progress is progress and things become digital and, you know, my phone is important. You know, I get it. But there are just some things that I think need to stay analog and they cannot go digital. And a perfect example of this was in Bali. The lineup to a toilet was like 10 people long, right? Mm. And because there was only one toilet in this restaurant.
2: Yeah.
1: And eventually the bloke in there, people were going, what's going on? And there was an attendant. It was like a fancy restaurant. The guy who was sort of the attendant knocked on the door and the door opened a little bit and the guy went, mate, I can't figure out this bloody toilet. He's like, I've done a poo and I can't flush it and I don't know what to do. I was sort of next in line, I could hear it. And the guy's like, oh, okay, and he went in and it was a digital toilet and it wasn't obvious.
3: What's a digital toilet?
1: It was like an electronic toilet with the bidet in it that shoots water at you and cleans you and stuff like that. Right. And have you ever seen one of these?
2: Well, yeah, I think so. One. Yeah.
1: So it's like, you know, it looks like a toilet, but instead of there just being a flush, there's a screen. Right?
3: Really?
1: And there wasn't an obvious flush option.
2: Right.
1: And it was like malfunctioning because he'd pressed the wrong thing and it had taken him into like system settings. And he was like,
3: wow, you'd think it'd be really obvious, wouldn't you?
1: You would. But I think we need to, and he came out sort of walked past us and he just sort of said under his breath, he was like, whatever happened to just a bloody flush button? Like, you know, and it's true. You just can't. I think that we need to just leave some things the way they are.
2: Yeah.
1: I don't like fridges with TVs on them. I don't like...
3: They're actually good.
1: What do you mean?
3: I've got one.
4: Why do you need a TV in your fridge?
3: The best part about it is it rotates all your family photos on it. So when you're in the kitchen...
4: Oh, is that the fridge's function, really?
3: Well, it is, actually, yeah.
4: Is it?
3: It's on the fridge.
4: That's what I'm saying. Funny enough, I buy a fridge to keep things cold. Aren't I wacky?
3: All right, where do you put your photos then?
4: On a bloody picture frame on the next to the TV or something, or on a side table.
3: I'm just telling you, having rotating photos is better than having one photo in a picture frame. And it happens to be in the fridge.
1: It happens to be in the fridge.
4: Does your fridge keep things cold?
3: Yeah, it does that too. Good. Yeah.
1: What about...
4: So if I go in tomorrow...
3: You know how you drive your car and it has a clock?
4: I'm after some picture frames. I go there. There's one over there on that fridge.
2: It's a Fisher & Paykel.
4: Yeah. I need four delivery blokes to bring it to you. And
1: Apple Watches, I could leave them in the past. I don't like them.
4: No,
1: Apple
4: I don't watches. Either.
1: Because they monitor everything. They tell your heart rate. And then you've ever spent any time with someone with an Apple Watch, they are constantly looking at their Apple Watch.
2: Yeah.
1: Even if they're not checking the message, they see there's a message coming. Mm.
2: Yeah.
1: Phone you can still put in your bag.
4: Your watch is to tell the time.
1: Yeah, watch is to tell the time. But and the Bluetooth. Have you seen the? Jeez. So I bought a set of scales that like weigh you.
2: Yeah.
1: And I threw them out because they started sending information to my phone because it was like a Bluetooth thing where it was like telling me all the details and all the data and everything, and it was like lining up with my phone. I said, I cannot have this information. I cannot have my scales messaging me and telling me I just can't have that in my life. So. So I go down to the tip and get weighed on the big scale.
3: Oh,
1: <lost.
3: laughs>
1: Once a month.
2: Yep.
1: Yeah.
4: No, I'm with you.
0: It's Roo, Ditz and Loz. Triple M.
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20: Morning, I'm Sean Maynard. Thick fog has caused delays for two international flights arriving into Adelaide this morning with aircraft from Singapore and Malaysia. Forced to circle over York Peninsula, motorists also being urged to take extra care with police warning of reduced visibility on roads around the city. A Seaford Heights man has lost his licence for 12 months after being stopped by one of SAPOL's new Shadow Patrol vehicles last night. The 59-year-old reported for allegedly driving under the influence and failing to comply with a breatho. Donald Trump's walked back his threat of a 20% fee on cargo shipping through the Strait of Hormuz.
21: I was called by different people, different countries, kings and emirs and all of the people that we all know. And they said, we'd love to do it a different way.
20: And I'm a Celebrity, Get Me Out of Here is swinging to 7 in 2027 after 10 axed the reality series. No host, location or launch date have been locked in, but 7 says a terrifying trials, camp drama and celebrity confessions will return with fresh energy.
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20: 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Look for diesel for under $1.90 a litre.
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0: Hugo Hulkahan will return for the Crows to play his former side Sydney on Friday night. The defender never got to play for his old team.
2: I think we really enjoy watching guys get a second chance. You know, Keezy and Hingy and like Andrew, you know, Hugo, as you said. But I think it's a credit to our list management group too, our recruiters.
0: Coach Matthew Nix, who's flagged the possibility of resting Tex Walker ahead of finals. The Crows heading to Sydney on the back of consecutive wins. Port Adelaide will have to cover some big-name absentees against Fremantle this weekend. Zach Butters requiring ankle surgery and key forward Mitch Georgiannis sidelined by concussion protocols. Jack Lukosius remains out.
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0: Morning fog, they're mostly sunny and 16 in Adelaide today, sunny and 16 tomorrow, sunny and 17 on Friday. 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
4: M. 8:40 it is, Rudits and Loz, on this Wednesday morning. A blanket of fog over the city of Adelaide at the moment. Yeah, we can't see a thing.
3: It's full on.
4: We're 13 floors up and, yeah, you can only see about 50 metres.
3: Yeah, would you say there's planes circling around?
4: Yeah, there? I've just read there's a Singapore Airlines and Malaysian Airlines flight circling York Peninsula at the moment because they can't land.
1: Oof.
3: All right. What do we got coming up, Hamish?
25: Well, this was announced yesterday. Bryan Adams. He is coming to Adelaide, bringing his Roll with the Punches tour to the Adelaide Entertainment Centre Arena on Thursday, March 4th.
3: He's great to see, apparently.
25: Yeah, apparently he puts on a great show.
1: Run to You. I love that song, Run to You.
25: Yeah, that is another great tune as well. Pre-sales start this Friday with all tickets on sale Monday at midday. You can go to frontiertouring.com for details. Or
3: we got any tickets to give away?
25: We've got a double pass right now for the first two. First caller on the line, 133353. Give us a buzz. And you can head along to see Bryan Adams with his Roll with the Punches tour at the Adelaide Entertainment Centre. These guys, of course, as well, will be rocking out later in the year with the Supercars. Cool. Live music is back in a big way here in Adelaide. It's Rudits and Loz, Triple M.

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1: Obscure
0: today.
1: Punishments happening at the Port strange. Adelaide. Very strange ways.
0: And unusual.
1: Yep.
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3: Gruen is back on the ABC tonight and ABC iView at 8 p.m. Will, one of our favourites, is coming back. Pizza Hut. I can't believe it.
4: Yeah, I know. Hit the Hut. It's back. I will say that some of the old Pizza Huts dits have been turned into funeral homes.
1: Yes. So you can always tell.
4: Let's see. It's still got the same design, Loz.
1: Yeah.
4: Same and also, drum. When they're doing the cremations, they still smell a bit like meat lovers. That's the other way you can tell.
1: Oh no. Just don't. Don't put pineapple in mine. That's all I ask. Not mine.
4: Oh, hang on. This is the big debate, isn't it, Loz? Now, are you a pineapple on a pizza person?
1: No, it gives me a physical, strange, full body shudder if I bite into a hot piece of pineapple. So, but I'm not one of those psychos that's like, puts it in their Tinder bio or something, but no, it's not for me.
4: Rue, Dits,
3: yeah, love it. I'm a big pineapple man.
5: Pineapple,
3: yeah, ham and pineapple, love it.
5: I'm a no. I'm not into it. I don't eat pineapple and pizza.
1: I'm weird about fruit and savoury things. I find it really confusing.
4: Well, Pizza Hut doesn't care about any of that. It's going to whack whatever on a pizza it'll take to get you to buy one, because they used to be a market-dominating leader. Now they've only got about 30% of the market compared to Domino's, who are the major ones. So Pizza Hut are trying to hit them back.
5: What's happening with e-bikes, Will?
4: Well, basically, Rude, there's e-bike gangs all over the country.
5: They are.
4: Their kids are stealing them, and they've made this, basically, one of the e-bike companies, Flight Risk, which, feels like the what you're going to be charged with as well by the cops.
5: What?
4: That's what their name is, Flight Risk, and they've leaned into the idea that they are the bad boys of e-bikes, and so they have made one of the most confusing, well, I assume if you're a young person, you understand what they've made, but I play it to a panel of old people tonight and no one can understand it.
5: Right.
1: Sounds like me at work every morning. Sorry, that was a bit mean.
5: Right. What's happening with Honda, Will?
4: Yeah, well, Honda have got a new car, so they're trying to sell it with a young McDonald had a farm rather than old McDonald had a farm, and their tagline is, you live in the city, why buy a tractor? So that's the idea. That said, if you live in a city with one cat in a little tiny apartment like the woman in this ad, you probably don't need a $40,000 five-seater SUV either.
1: It's a hard sell, not going to lie. Yeah.
4: But, yeah, the whole theme is basically trying to convince the people who've got the big cars in the cities to downgrade them to a slightly smaller big car.
5: Yeah.
1: Now, there's something about Kylie Jenner and Meta glasses. I met a guy with those glasses and immediately thought he was a pervert. Is there any way to sort of push these glasses without them being creepy?
4: Well, basically put them on a Kardashian, I guess, is the way to do it. You're talking about a family that were already used to being filmed 24 hours a day.
1: Yeah.
4: So the idea that there's any expectation of privacy goes away as soon as you put a Jenner in your ad. Yeah. Like, I mean, obviously we've already seen, as intimate details of the Kardashian family as anyone could ever see. And so the idea that they are a good spokesperson for a product that is associated with, people using it for nefarious reasons is probably a good spokesperson for that, but it's also that world of social media and people filming their own content and being able to do it all the time. So they're pitching this idea of, like, you can put these glasses on and you can be, filming your pieces to go on your social media at any time.
5: Mm. Looks like you got a new idea for an aging population with a pitch as well, have you?
4: Yeah, free party drugs for over 70s, right?
1: Nice, right.
4: Yeah, it feels like a good way to either make the over 70s very happy or knock a few off the house. Either way, I think it's a good solution.
3: Look forward to that tonight on Gruen. Good on you, Will.
4: Cheers.
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7: 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Watch out for a crash in Morpher Vale, Randall Road near Alexander Avenue, Breakdown 2, Wingfield on the north-south motorway near the Port River Expressway, and Parafield Gardens 2. That's on Port Wakefield Road near Hodgson Road. 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
22: The show that was.
23: The show that was.
5: Oh, Lozzie told us a story about a little mishap she had.
1: Oh. Mm. Yeah, I fell into that. I fell into that.
5: You fell in the torrents.
1: Sorry, it wasn't the torrents. Different memory in March. Let's move on.
5: Where'd you fall into then?
1: Where Gluttony is. They've got the bridge with the Champagne Island and the thing.
3: Oh, yeah.
1: I was on one of those paddle boats.
5: Oh, in the fringe.
1: Yeah, and I fell in and I'm
5: That's
1: telling
5: not
1: you.
5: That's not a river in there.
1: I smelt like that for a long time.
3: Right.
5: Okay. Were you on Champagne Island for too long?
1: Ponscun Lozzie, they called me. I reeked the entire day. Anyway, it wasn't the Torrens. It was a memory I got confused.
5: That's what champagne will do.
1: Yeah, that's right.
5: Lozzie had a rumour as well.
1: So SA Water Underground Pipeworks had to be stopped at Highbury after human bones were found underground. So it's a pretty morbid little story there.
3: Do we know how recent that was?
1: We don't know how old the bones are. I think this was a week or so ago.
3: Okay.
1: Yeah,
5: and we record The Bump every Tuesday after our show, and you can go and search for that on the Listener app under Roo Dits and Loz, and here's a grab from it yesterday. Dits, you might have to go on holidays for a little while.
3: Why?
5: Oh, no. Frio this week.
3: Mm.
5: Oh. Brisbane in Brisbane.
24: Mm. That's a loss. Mm. Loss.
5: GWS.
3: Mm.
24: Oh, that's tough.
5: Sydney in Sydney.
24: Oh, that's a loss.
5: Melbourne at the MCG.
3: Who has the draw? Who's this Canadian
5: idiot? Bloody hell.
3: Let's just play a
5: good team.
3: Bloody
5: AFL.
3: Bloody good team.
5: You better go to Uzbekistan for a month.
3: Because
1: I think you are. You're playing Uzbekistan at one point. That is
3: We got a tough draw. We're playing there as well.
5: We will beat them all, Dits.
3: Of course we will.
1: Strap in.
5: Come on. All right, that's it for today. Enjoy the fog, and we'll catch you tomorrow.
1: Bye.
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1: Morning, it's Keegan with you. 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Just the Bass. Pretty sure this one's quite easy, actually. 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
1: I was ringing up for the top.
0: Strip sessions. $200 up for grabs if you can tell me the artist and song title of this. Every time I add back an instrument, you'll lose $50. Graham, you're like 15 minutes too early to guess, mate.
1: Oh, shit. Just when I hit say one thing, leave on there. Oh, I'm getting up!
0: Whatever. Yep, Graham, sure. Whatever those words were, that's exactly right, mate. Strip sessions on the way in the next 15. You're on Adelaide's Triple M.

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1: Supersized. Would you like fries with that?
0: Obviously.
1: All right, turn on drive through.
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2: 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You stated your case. Diamond.